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1: Ariana Grande, one of the world's hottest pop stars, says she plans on taking a break from the spotlight after her current tour. ABC's Hannah Batta has the details.
2: A representative for the 33-year-old says Grande will take a break after her tour wraps in London next month, saying she looks forward to finishing the tour and ending it on a high note, both healthily and happily, and then taking a much-deserved break from public-facing work and appearances, which has led to endless ongoing public scrutiny.
1: Ohio senior Senator Republican Bernie Moreno is now leading the charge against his former son-in-law, pushing for Representative Max Miller to leave Congress. ABC's Jay O'Brien explains.
3: In a February police report obtained by ABC News, Moreno told authorities her daughter came back from staying with Miller and had a fractured collarbone and what appeared to be a handprint bruise on her shoulder. Moreno also detailed an alleged pattern of abuse against her, alleging Miller threw her against the wall weeks earlier and saying in 2024 he held a gun to her head and separately threw hot water on her. Moreno told authorities her toddler said, "Daddy, kill you."
1: President Trump discussed Miller inside the Oval Office today, calling him a good person, and he's going to let the families figure it out. After nearly a decade of delays, the FAA approved Boeing 737 MAX 7 for flight. The smallest of the company's popular 737 jets will primarily serve small and medium routes for airlines, including Spirit Air. I'm Stephanie Officer, ABC News.
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7: From the WPBF 25 Weather Center, I'm First Warning Meteorologist Glenn Glazer. Showers and storms will decrease quickly during the evening hours, but isolated rainfall is still possible. Overnight, lows will be in the 70s under mostly cloudy skies, and winds will be light out of the south-southeast. On Tuesday, skies will feature a mix of sun and clouds, highs in the low 90s, and scattered showers and isolated thunderstorms possible.
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10: Thank you, love, but it's not. Joe's on vacation this week. This is a friend of his from Texas. My name is Trey Ware, T-R-E-Y-W-A-R-E, and I'm an affiliate station in Texas. So this week, I got a special number for you, okay? Not the usual Joe Pags number. I got a special number for you only this week. 210-599-5555. 210-599-5555. Joe is on a well-deserved vacation with his family. The man works so hard. I got to tell you, this is my 52nd year in media and radio, and it's really hard for us to take a vacation to get away from this, especially when you love it as much as I know that Joe does. I've known him for 21 years. This man loves being with you every afternoon. So, man, he's okay. Everything's good. He turned 60 on Saturday. He's out celebrating, having a good time with the family. I've already heard from Sam today, as a matter of fact, just a little while ago. Everybody's having a good time and enjoying the summer. So he'll be back next week. Again, special number this week is 210-599-5555. 210-599-5555. When I play sound, I'm going to get into this Robert Kennedy sound in just a minute because I just love this guy. He's a national treasure. I'm going to get into that, but I'm going to take a couple of calls. I'm going to talk to Mike and Sean in just a second. But all the sound that I play, I put it on my X account because I don't think you should just be forced to believe some dork on the radio. You know what I mean? Yeah, I ought to come with receipts, and I do. And what I do is when I play a piece of sound, it goes directly on my X account so that you can go there and you can check it out for yourself to know this dude ain't lying. Now, I'll tell you what I think. That's what I get paid to do is tell you my opinion, but I ain't going to lie about it. 210-599-5555 is my special line this week, and my X account is at Trey Ware Show, at Trey Ware Show, T-R-E-Y-W-A-R-E. Don, let's go to some of these calls real quick. Let's go to line one. Mike Way up in Minnesota. I was there not that long ago. Mike, thanks for joining me this afternoon on the Joe Pag Show. My name is Trey Ware. What's up, Mike?
11: I don't know what's happening with Trump, but he keeps on saying like the military has been obliterated in Iran, and I think it has to be. I don't really think that we can negotiate with the current leadership. I think the Iranians are held hostage in their own country, and I think for the peace and of the goodwill of all people in the world right now, that regime has to go. They have to have fair and honest elections. Paper ballots, no Dominion voting machines, and they need to be able to elect their own leaders. And, you know, they can, those people are very smart, but right now they're under, I believe, under complete control. If they don't, if they text the wrong thing or whatever, they're shot if they protest. So I believe that we need to use our most advanced weapons. We've paid billions, probably trillions as taxpayers. You know, where are these weapons, like these ones that can just destroy their electric lines or whatever it may be? I mean, we know we have smart people that can figure out the least, absolute least impact on any civilian, but yeah, we need to completely obliterate any military. They should have no military. We need to be out of there then. And the Saudis and others who are people of goodwill need to be empowered to patrol that region. We don't have a place to stay over there long term. This can't be another Vietnam. So that's what I think.
10: Yeah. Well, Mike, you're right on the money. Thank you for your call, man. Enjoy the rest of your day. Here's the deal. You bet. And, Sean, I'm going to come to you in just a second. The lines are open right now, 210-599-5555. Trey Ware on the Joe Pag Show, 210-599-5555. Look, as far as what Mike was just talking about, I think he's right on the money. We have to go in with overwhelming force if that's what it's going to take and change everything in that area. And then we need to get out. This is not a deal where we set up camp and now we're going to pay to rebuild what they destroyed over there. The people in that region can certainly do that. They're oil rich. They have enough money to repay it. But this is for them as much as it is for us, because Iran is not a good neighbor to those people over there. And I'm talking about the Saudis and the others, right? You have a small sect over in Iraq that is the same type of Shia that these guys are, and they want to go ahead and join forces. We need to stop that from ever happening. And, of course, we already know they have proxies in Hezbollah in the north of Israel. They also have Hamas, and we know what they did on October 7th of 23. We should never, ever allow that to happen ever again. And whatever it takes to finish this job, we need to make sure we finish it cleanly. But the thing that's bothering me about the president right now is he says, I'm about to do this, and then Iran will lie to him, and it's clearly a lie. He knows it's a lie. Okay, fine, we'll do this, that, or the other, and then they don't. And then the president has already called off a major attack. He said today, it's either today or tomorrow that they got to sign a good piece of paper, a good deal, he said, or I'm going to decapitate him. Let's go to line two. Sean, it's the Joe Pag Show. Trey for Joe today. Sean is calling in from Minnesota. What are your thoughts, Sean?
12: That's your job as well. I think whatever my opinion on the matter is, whenever you have a country which has the church and state, or I guess in this way, the mosque and the state as one, you're going to have not a very well-run country. So I think especially the form of their religion in that country seems to be on the extreme side. I think that is why
10: Did we lose you, Sean? I guess we just lost his cell. But I do agree with you, Sean. I appreciate the call today from Minnesota. I think you're absolutely right. These guys have been radical since day one when they went in there. If you guys don't know the history of Iran, it's quite amazing. The Persian people are really beautiful people, wonderful folks. And I understand the president's hesitancy in going all out and taking this war as much as he has to get the job done. I understand that because there's some beautiful people over there that really don't want to be living under this regime. And they kill, this regime kills so many of their own people every day. You'd be shocked if you knew the numbers that hang from the gallows, or if you knew how many times they beat a woman because she didn't have her hijab on correctly, or how many gay people they absolutely murder in their streets in Iran because they are simply barbarian radicals from many centuries ago. They never got with it. And they believe that they have to destroy every Jew and America from the planet so that their Mahdi, which is their Messiah, comes walking in and sets down on his throne and rules the world. Now, we had another guy who had these delusions of grandeur back in the day, and that was in the 1930s in Germany, and he was going to rule the world from his throne, right? He was going to be the Messiah, as it were, and rule the world and control everything back then. And he killed 6 million Jews to try to get that done. And that's exactly what Iran has said that they wanted to do. And I got to tell you guys, I don't know. I hope I'm not too ignorant here. But when somebody tells you they're going to punch your lights out, I'm not one of them dudes going to sit back and let you take that strike at me. You know what? You're not going to get the first poke. If that's something you feel like you got to do, but to me, you're going to get it first, and I'm going to keep coming at you until you don't get back up again. Now, that's how I feel about it, and I've always felt that way. Now, I'm not a warrior, okay? And I'm not one of these guys that even tries to pretend, like on a radio, that I know a bunch about war. That's why I got a guest coming up in the next segment. I think you're really going to enjoy it, because he is. He's a war planner and a war fighter, and he gets it. So he'll join me in the next segment. But I just feel like, look, I was raised by a guy who said, don't go looking for a fight, son, but if somebody brings a fight to you, you handle it. You take care of it. And you make sure that the fight is settled by you. And that's the way I feel about this right now, that Iran started this fight 47 years ago. That's how long it's been going on. For people who say, well, Donald Trump started this war in February, you're dead wrong. You're absolutely dead wrong. He didn't start this fight. He didn't start this war. Iran started this war 49 years ago, and it's time to end it and make it safe. Let's go to line one before we got a break here. Real quick, Pamela from San Antonio is joining me. Trey Ware for Joe Pags on the Joe Pags Show. Hi, Pamela. What's on your mind?
13: Over there right now, and I think we should go ahead and just bomb the crap out of them, sorry for the language, and get it over with. I've been called a Nazi lover. I'm Jewish, and I'm only called a Nazi lover because I like Trump. But I think it's time to quit and just do it. You know they're lying, and since we know they're lying and they say, yeah, okay, we're going to do this, why can't we lie too?
10: Yeah. Yeah, Pamela, and thank you for your call from San Antonio. I agree, and I agree with the analogy. I've made it many, many times on my show. I do a morning show in San Antonio, and I made the analogy many, many times. We would have, and thank you for your call, Pamela. We would have never, ever sat down and negotiated post-war with Hitler. We would have never even dreamed of allowing the Nazi regime to stay in power. Had Hitler survived, all of that, we would have never allowed them to do that. And that's where we are with these guys. If anybody's thinking that this regime is going to be able to carry on and live in a post-war world with the rest of us peaceably, you're crazy. Either you're crazy or you're drinking. I don't know which it is. That this regime has to go. And I've always felt that way since 1979. We will take a quick break. When we come back, more on this and more of your calls. The special number this week is 210-599-5555. It's just a special number this week because I'm from affiliate station down in Texas. 210-599-5555. Back in a second. Trey Ware for Joe Pags on the Joe Pags Show.
14: 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We're back after this.

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0: show. Trey Ware in Texas for Joe Pags this week. Special phone this week, 210-599-5555 this week only. Joe is on a well-deserved vacation. He'll be back with you next Monday. We've been kicking around this thought, and you've been sharing with me about what we ought to do with the Iranian situation. You know, where are we now, and where do we need to go from here? And the president had a World War II style thing. I don't know if that means invasion or not. I have no idea what he had in mind. I support this president. I support what he has been doing. I'm getting everything that I voted for out of him. I'm just a little concerned about how this has been wafting back and forth a little bit. So I wanted to get somebody in here who knows more about it than I'll ever know about what we should be doing and how we should be doing it. Colonel Mike Jernigan from the Heritage and the Allison Center for National Security is joining me. Trey Ware's my name. I'm on the Joe Pags Show. And Colonel, it's great to have you this afternoon. So, Colonel, let's talk just a little bit about where we are and the situation with the Iranian war and where we go from here. The president said today that they have one last chance. This is their last chance before I decapitate them. What are your thoughts about where we are right now, just generally?
1: Yeah, generally and specifically, I think it's interesting that the president used the words last chance. You know, and all of the negotiations and stopping negotiations, that's kind of the first time we've heard that. Because right now, frankly, the Iranians like where we're at. They're not getting bombed, and they're not having to give up control of the Straits of Hormuz. They're not giving up their nuclear weapon aspirations. And so for the president to say this is your last chance, I think what we're moving through is the next escalation of the military campaign. CENTCOM reports that they've already struck 5,000 targets. But that's all, and there are 20% of their targets on their list remaining. What is happening and what is left is all the infrastructure targets. If we shoot their, if we destroy their electrical power plants, nobody has electricity in Iran. Why this is important is some sources are reporting that only 35% of the people in Iran are working right now. The rest are unemployed or can't work because of what's going on in their country. Their currency, the rial, 10 years ago, it was trading at 30,000 to one. On Friday, it's trading to 1 million to one for American U.S. dollars. I can't do math in public, but that's like a 99% reduction in the value of their currency. So the Iranians are stressed. If the president were to ask me, I would give him my best military advice is be patient. The economics are working. The blockade is working. And also the threats work because they know we can actually destroy things that they have.
0: What about this idea that the Chinese are going to sell them these man wraps or whatever they're called, man pads? What about this, and do you see an escalation there? In other words, my question is China and Russia, are they involved now supporting the Iranians against us?
1: Yeah, there's a couple of good questions in there. The answer is yes. I believe that the People's Republic of China and Russia are supplying the Iranians with weapons and intelligence of where American bases and resources are located. And there'll be a reckoning for that, and it may take years or decades. But, you know, Americans remember, the Russians are supplying the Iranians through the Caspian Sea, but also, and the People's Republic of China is supplying them through the ports of Chabahar and Abbasabad, which you've seen in the last couple of weeks. We've had strikes into those ports. Now, yeah. I'm not that concerned about it. The Iranians bought all the systems for their navy from the People's Republic of China, and all 157 of those ships that were ocean-going are now on the bottom of the ocean. And so I think what you're seeing is the Iranians and the Chinese, while they're both opportunistic and making money, they're also watching because we're striking targets at will across Iran, and that's a super effective deterrent, particularly for the People's Republic of China. It's, hey, you continue to do things, and if you get to where you start harming Americans and American interests, this is coming for you.
0: Colonel Mike Jernigan is joining me right now. He's with the Allison Center for National Security, the Heritage as well, and we're talking about what's going on with the Iranian situation. When the president talks about a World War II-style operation, let me just play a little bit of that real quick here. Let everybody hear what he was talking about there.
2: So it would be the biggest attack since World War II.
0: And he went on to say, Colonel, that he doesn't want to kill a lot of people. What style of attack is he talking about? What is that likely to entail if, in fact, we have to go through with that?
1: Yeah, this is a large-scale escalation in the targeting set, striking more things that are important to the population instead of the things that are important to the government or important to the military. And that's what he means by a World War II attack, is that in the bombing campaigns with Germany and later with Japan, everything, you know, there's a concept called total war, where we bring everything to bear against everything the adversary has. And so there are steps we can do of increasing targeting before total war. But what he's saying is, and that was my point earlier, is that the next step, the Iranians have indicated they have an inability to negotiate. Right now, we have an intramural firefight inside Iran between the foreign minister and the head of the IRGC.
0: Yeah.
1: The IRGC General Vahidi, he wants, his power comes from threatening the Straits of Hormuz and having a nuclear weapon aspiration. The foreign minister on the other side is like, dude, the Americans keep blowing up stuff, and they're already said they're going to blow up more stuff that's really, really important. And at the end of this, Iran is going to have an enormous bill to pay because they attacked 15 different countries. Six of them are their neighbors. In those six countries that they neighbor, you know, they struck six ports. They struck two oil fields. They struck five natural gas facilities. So Iran has been throwing out things around them, and now you're starting to see the Gulf states are not happy with it anymore. You know, the Gulf states bought 20 and 30 years ago. They invested in American weapon systems and because of Iran. And now you're seeing them being used. You know, the Patriot missile systems that are shooting down the missiles.
0: Right.
1: The other systems that are shooting down the drones. And then, you know, the Saudis, UAE, Kuwait, all of them quietly have been doing their own strikes into Iran when it's convenient.
0: Colonel Mike Jernigan, the Heritage and the Center for National Security. Sir, thank you very much for your time. I hope to speak with you again about this. It's so important. Have a great day, Colonel. Thank you for your expertise on this. And I want to continue to talk with you about this on the Joe Pag Show as we go forward. But I do want to talk about what happened yesterday and the latest on the Fauci stuff. Oh, my God. That was some fun TV watching yesterday. And you're going to hear it when I come back. It's Trey Ware for Joe Pags on the Joe Pag Show.
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5: ABC News, I'm Stephanie Officer. Spokane saw a mass exodus this weekend as wildfires converged in Washington State. ABC's Alex Stone is there.
6: Families fleeing walls of flames, homes engulfed as the three fast-moving wildfires broke out Saturday.
7: Oh, my God, dude.
6: Some 67,000 people in Spokane County forced to flee on a moment's notice.
5: It's a record. Spider-Man Brand New Day has broken the Avengers Endgame hold on the biggest North American opening weekend. It earned $360 million between U.S. and Canada. This marks a new milestone, blowing past the previous $357 million record set by Avengers Endgame in 2019. The success of Spider-Man Brand New Day and The Odyssey has contributed to a record weekend at the box office. Disney is the parent company of ABC News and Marvel Studios. This is ABC News.
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17: From the WPBF 25 Weather Center, I'm First Warning Meteorologist Glenn Glazer. Showers and storms will decrease quickly during the evening hours, but isolated rainfall is still possible. Overnight, lows will be in the 70s under mostly cloudy skies, and winds will be light out of the south-southeast. On Tuesday, skies will feature a mix of sun and clouds, highs in the low 90s, and scattered showers and isolated thunderstorms possible.
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0: I like it. I like it a lot. Had to get you home, huh? No matter what happened today, it's a Monday, but now Monday's behind you. You can move on. You got money in a bag. It's over with. It's the Joe Pags Show. Trey Ware in for Joe Pags. He's on vacation. That guy deserves it. I was just chatting with Sam a second ago. They're having a good time. And, you know, the thing about Joe is he's driven, man, more than most people that I've ever known, right? And when you look at him and you see those guns and you realize when you got 19-inch arms and a 22-inch neck, you have to have shirts made. You just don't go to the Walmarts and pick off a shirt off the rack. You got to go down to a tailor and say, hey, listen, because he's skinny around the waist, but he's big up here on the shoulders and the arms, right? But I'm watching this video of him Saturday blowing out 60 reps on a bench press, and I'm thinking, yeah, that's good at 60. And he said he's going to be around at 100 to do 100 on a bench press. And you know what? Don't doubt and don't count Joe Pags out, because I guarantee you, he's going to be here at 100 doing 100 bench presses. But I don't know he's going to have those guns, because I had the same ones, and then I turned 60. And I'll be 63 this fall, and I don't know where they went. Where can I pick up some guns like that anyway? Hey, listen, I got a special number for you this week and this week only. Joe's number is still going to be there next week when he comes back, okay? But since I'm at one of our affiliate stations, I've got a different number for you, 210-599-5555. President Trump scored a 70 at Bedminster. It's the toughest course. Boy, that's a tough one. And he owns Bedminster, by the way. And he made a point after he won the senior division title, his 40th championship, scoring a 70, which is two under par at Bedminster, one of the toughest courses you're going to find. It's got all kinds of traps and sand and water and everything else, that he doesn't get to practice like the rest of them. He gets to go out there and just do it dry. And he went out there and whipped them this weekend, and that's, well, that's Donald Trump. You think the guy's a little competitive? Well, so are the people around him. And that's what I want to talk about next. This whole thing about Fauci has been just a disaster from the get-go. Okay, I want to see him in jail. Okay, that's me. That's my opinion. I want to see Fauci in jail because I think he's up to his eyeballs in gain of function, the Wuhan lab. There was no bat involved in this. This was, in my view, and reading what he had to say to his own self, okay, in a diary, I think he believes that too. Created in a lab using gain of function, your money and my money, created the COVID, and for whatever reason, whether it was on purpose or oops, we just let it slip. One way or the other, it got out, and a million people died. Fauci lied and people died. Now, we went through all that last week, and Joe talked about it quite extensively with you last week. But I sure love the guys who are working in the Trump administration, and I have come to really appreciate Bobby Kennedy. I think Bobby Kennedy is doing so much right now for the American people that we won't see the effects of for years to come. Turning the food pyramid on its head the way it should be, taking on big pharma, taking on the big food industries that have been doing nothing but creating food to make us sick all these years, and being helped by the media. The media, meaning outside of our conservative bubble, the CNNs, the MSOs, the ABCs, the CBSs, they're nothing but paid actors and actresses. Some of them paid by China, by the way, as a matter of fact. They're nothing but paid actors and actresses that are there to read a teleprompter and talk to the guests that's supplied by somebody like Anthony Fauci. That's what we got during COVID. Anthony Fauci was saying one thing to himself in his diary and another thing to us on TV. Didn't have to do all those lockdowns and shutdowns. Didn't have to do the 6 feet. Didn't have to wear those stupid diapers on our faces. None of that was necessary. And he said so to himself, but came out and told us because he's a control freak. He's got a God complex. Somebody said God has a Fauci complex. It's awful, absolutely terrible what happened. And so yesterday, Bobby Kennedy went on the Dana Bash show, who was up to her eyeballs in the propaganda back during COVID, and he called her on it. Listen to this.
19: Yeah, it was absolute press malpractice. We're allowing your
20: Mr.
19: job,
20: Secretary,
19: your job is a fierce skepticism okay. toward authority. And
20: yes,
19: you weren't doing that. You
20: I
19: were
20: am.
19: Beating
20: My
19: up
20: job is also
19: who are dissenting.
20: No. Okay, are you going to, you want to sit here and attack me?
0: Oh,
20: or do you
0: yeah.
20: want to have conversations
19: You're sitting
20: about
19: here
20: public
19: and attacking
20: health?
19: Me.
20: I'm not attacking you. I'm asking questions about how to
19: and
20: prevent
19: let me
20: the next
19: ask the
20: pandemic.
19: Question and I'll tell you.
20: That's what I'm trying to do. But I also don't want to use this interview to allow you to say things that aren't entirely true.
0: Because why? Because she's the only one allowed to do that on her own interview. Yeah, the guests aren't allowed to say things that they believe, but she sure is. And so you sit there and you shut your mouth. You only say what I tell you you can say. Well, Bobby Kennedy don't roll that way.
20: You are the HHS secretary, and you are talking about things that lead to vaccine hesitancy in this country. And
0: you know, can I just stop that for a second? And Jeff in Michigan, I'm going to come to your call in a second. Let me just stop that for a second, okay? We have vax hesitancy right now because of Fauci, because of them, and because of you, Dana Bash, and because of Jake Tapper and the lies you guys told us. Has nothing to do with Bobby Kennedy. He's not doing anything about vax hesitancy at all. In fact, he said, Mom, Dad, take your kid, get the MMR. Go get it. But the COVID vax, I rue the day I took it. Now, my wife and I own a couple of businesses in Texas, and I had to take it because I had to travel for the business, and they wouldn't let me travel until I showed them that stupid card. I'm so sorry I took it. I'll never do that again. Never putting a diaper on my face again. I don't care what the health officials try to tell me from here on out. And they did that, not Bobby Kennedy and not Trey Ware. I didn't do that to myself. They did it to me.
20: And it is something that causes problems for people where there is not anything.
19: Let me ask you something. Do you see your job as ending vaccine hesitancy, or do you see your job as telling the truth to the American people?
20: I see my job as telling the truth, and the truth is that there is study after study after study. It's one of the most studied things out there in science.
19: You're repeating
20: and
19: it
20: is
19: like a parrot.
0: Yes.
19: You're repeating
20: so are you.
19: Like a parrot. So I've actually read the science. You don't want to come out here and debate this.
20: I'm not debating this view.
0: No, she doesn't want to debate anything because she can't.
19: Of course you won't.
20: No, because just, I'm not
19: all
20: debating.
19: All you know how to do is repeat things that people told you and say, trust the expert.
0: That's right.
19: That's what you did during COVID.
0: That is so good. That is so rich, and that is so perfect. Finally, I don't know how you feel about this. I'm going to take your calls. I don't know how you feel about this, but finally we have somebody who will give it back to them. Instead of just sitting there and going, yes, ma'am, yes, sir, Jake. No, you're wrong. You lied to the American people. You put people on here that lied to the American people. You knew they were lying to the American people, and you did it for two reasons. Number one, your politics agrees with Anthony Fauci. Number two, you hate Donald Trump. It's that simple. Let me take some calls. I'm going to go to line one, and Jeff, and the phone number is 210-599-5555, 210-599-5555. Trey Ware on the Joe Pag Show, and Jeff, go right ahead, calling in for Mission. What's up, Jeff?
2: Trey, thank you for having me on, and, you know, it's so amazing how many people forget real facts. Fact was, back in 2012, Fauci went to China with a suitcase full of money from Obama and Biden. That's a fact. Another fact, I think it was Boston University, Dr. Fauci in 2017 was doing, whether it was an interview or hosting a show, talking to the audience, whatever, and he came right out, and you can find this right on the internet, watch the whole interview. He knew in 2017 there was going to be a pandemic unleashed on the world unlike the world ever seen. These words came out of his mouth. And he worked in COVID. Wow, coincidence that he would know there's going to be a pandemic, and then coincidentally, son of a gun, it's going to be COVID out of all things. That's like a mechanic telling you, hey, next week your brakes are going to go out of your car at noon on Tuesday, and son of a gun, they go out on Tuesday. How the heck did he know that? Goodness gracious, you know?
0: Well, Jeff, I got to let you go, but I do appreciate your thoughts, and thank you. And good luck on that run tomorrow. May Saeed not win tomorrow, but thank you, Jeff. I appreciate your call. Somebody said to me on my I do a morning show here in San Antonio, and a guy said to me, you know, this is like an arsonist. You know, Fauci is like an arsonist who creates the fire. And then when the fire trucks show up, he's there with a hose going, I just walked by and saw this fire, and I'm here to put this fire out, and I'm here to help you people. And, you know, I don't think I could have said it any better than that. I kind of believe that as well, because we know that our tax dollars we're paying for gain of function. Now we know, because he said it in his own diary, that this was a lab leak. And so did the people around him, but he got them changed, and they said something completely different when they said it in public. All right, I got to take a quick break. I want to take more of your calls. But I do want you to hear also in a few minutes a football player commenting on all this, and baby, it is solid gold. It is wonderful stuff. And you'll hear that when we come back and take your calls. Our special line this week is 210-599-5555. If you're in Michigan, if you're in Kansas, if you're in Florida, I don't care where you are. Give me a call, 210-599-5555. Trey Ware for Joe Pags on the Joe Pags Show.
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0: 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Trey Ware's my name, and I'm on X at Trey Ware Show. At Trey Ware Show. That's TreyWare. And you can go over there and check out. In fact, I do want you to go over there and check out what you're about to hear from the superstar MVP NFL quarterback. I'll get to that in just a second, okay? Don't go anywhere. Hang on. You're going to want to hear this. I just want to go to line one and line two real quick here, take a couple of calls. As I'm filling in for Joe Pags this afternoon, Trey Ware, Noel from Kansas. How are things in Kansas today, Noel?
1: Hot and dry.
0: I understand. I hear you.
1: I do believe Fauci should be charged with mass murder. He and I took the jab because we were told to take the jab. And I took the vaccine as well, the other one. And I regret doing that as well. But if he got his pardon to Otto Penn, that should become null and void.
0: Absolutely.
1: He can be related to Adolf Hitler now, since Hitler killed his 6 million. Fauci in this country killed 1 million people. Elderly, young. Yep. And I don't trust the CDC anymore.
0: Nah. Yeah. I agree with you, Noel, and thank you for your call today. It's heartening to me to see these AGs from various states over in Florida. They took up the case last week and started to investigate him. And then yesterday, AG Liz Morrill over in Louisiana said that she's going to investigate him. Alabama has already said they're going to, all red states, of course, because the blue states, he's a god to the people in the blue states. They're going to leave him alone. But he's not, if it's a state matter, if they can prove that he did something in that state, like in Louisiana, something about him lying under oath there, if that's the case, he doesn't get the Otto Penn pardon there. And I believe that the Otto Penn pardon ought to be done away with anyway. That ought to be just, hey, listen, Joe Biden had no idea what he was signing because he didn't sign it. Joe Biden had no indication that the only one that Joe Biden wanted to have stick was the one he signed for his son, Hunter. He made darn sure he signed that one. All right, line two, and that's Keela from Tennessee. Hello. State. Keela, go right ahead. You're on. Yes, ma'am.
2: Hello. I agree with Dr. Kennedy simply because my father-in-law had MRSA before COVID, and yeah. they...

0: told, you know, that our bacteria had colonized, so I didn't have to dress out and all the stuff that the nurses did when they came in to see him. And so, yeah, I think they should have listened to the doctors and not Dr. Fauci. And, in fact, during that whole time, I never did get the jab. And
1: good for you.
0: The reason I didn't, the main reason, is because I have so many chemical sensitivities. And my personal physician was afraid that I would die if she gave me the shot.
1: So. Well, good for you. I'm glad that that it turned out the way it did. Keila, thank you. I got to jump and run, but I do appreciate the call. You look at the how people were treated during this, and you look at the way older folks were treated and younger folks were treated. It's just unconscionable that we had that happen. And that's one of the things Bobby said to her yesterday, and I'll try to dig that up and play for you in the next hour. We need to respect the Constitution at all times. Dana Bash rolled her eyes. Constitution, smonstitution, you know. Well, respect the Constitution. Rump, what do you mean by that, you know? And I'm like, that's the only thing we ought to respect. And the fact that they deplatformed and wouldn't let the opposition speak out, well, that's your first sign of communism right there. The opposition sits down and shuts their mouths. Except for Aaron Rodgers, superstar MVP quarterback. He
2: doesn't
1: stop. A couple
2: times today, because you've been very open about coming back for this year, last rodeo, and you talked about your wife saying, hey, have another year. Mike McCarthy being here, obviously a big deal. Can you tell us about the mindset of coming into your last season? Like, that's a real thing, it feels like, because is everything better? Is everything funner? Is everything more awesome? Like, how do you kind of view this year versus maybe the years of the past?
3: I'm going to plead the fifth.
2: Okay.
3: That absolute coward, Tom. Absolute coward.
4: Yeah. Back,
3: are you kidding me?
2: Yeah, 111.
3: You got a pardon, and you're in front, and you pleaded over 100 times.
2: Yeah.
3: At the White House. What are you scared of, Tony?
2: Yeah.
3: I thought you were the science.
2: Yeah.
3: I thought you were. I am science, and you get up there and you can't answer a question.
2: Yeah.
3: What are we doing? And how much time did the network spend at that? How much time did they spend on my responses every week, on my vaccination status, on Taylor and Travis's wedding? Did they do even a minute? Did they do even a minute on Tony Fauci?
1: No.
2: I don't think I've heard anything.
3: I bet they didn't.
2: But on that note.
3: Then there was another scandal this offseason, too, involving a voter for MVP, for Coach of the Year. How much time did your network spend?
2: Where's
3: your
2: cap?
3: Did your network spend on that?
1: They're on ESPN, okay?
5: This is awesome.
3: Go back to Fauci?
5: Yeah.
3: Go back to the coward Tony Fauci and science.
2: Hold on now.
3: He's spending the entire time writing in his diary about how fun it is to be famous.
1: You gotta
3: be kidding me.
2: Okay, so on that note.
3: What are you going to say about me now?
5: Debate him.
2: I got no debate here.
1: Keep it up, Aaron. You're doing great.
3: No, seriously, what are they going to say about me now? Now that you can't talk about the COVID stuff, because obviously it was made, you know, in a lab in China. That's like not even questionable anymore. Tony Fauci is an absolute criminal. I'm on good terms with my family. I'm on good terms with my family. What are you going to say now?
2: I want to let you know. It's been a fun ride for you, I will assume, over the last couple.
3: It's been a great, great life and a great career. And it's nice to be sitting on this side now, especially after that coward played the fifth over 100 times.
2: Okay.
1: Anthony Fauci Aaron Rodgers didn't do the jab, and they gave him such a hard time for refusing to do the jab. You can't play in the NFL without the jab. And so the first chance he get, and that is solid gold, man. That is absolutely perfect in the way it ought to be. Anthony Fauci's horrible. And last week, pleading the fifth proved that he was horrible. And I hope somebody with some guts will challenge the auto pen, and somebody with guts will shut down the auto pen. And I hope there's some way to have justice come about. And then all of us need to make sure that should they try to do that stuff to us ever again, I'm on the Trey Ware Show on X at Trey Ware Show, TREYWARE. But right now, I'm on the Joe Pags Show. Trey Ware for Joe Pags on the Joe Pags Show.
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13: From ABC News, I'm Stephanie Officer. President Trump says new talks planned between the U.S. and Iran are that country's last chance to agree to a deal. ABC's Catherine Folders.
14: This is the seventh time that Trump has said that has pulled back, if you will, strikes, as he did over the weekend to say that they were having conversations. So this is a pattern for him. I haven't maybe heard him go so far where he says this is the last chance. So we'll see at the end of the day what that really means and if there's actually negotiations happening behind the scenes. But he said, I want to give them every last chance before decapitation. That was his quote in the Oval Office.
13: That deadly shooting at an Idaho In-N-Out over the weekend left three people dead and seven wounded. Authorities say two armed bystanders likely helped end the carnage. ABC's Trevor Ault.
15: Hundreds of people running for cover as the shots rang out, but investigators say two men, an off-duty state trooper and 35-year-old Jordan Salinas, fired back.
16: I saw the individual with his rifle pointed at the vehicles, and then as soon as some rounds started coming at him, everything changed. Immediately, all that bravado he had immediately crumbled.
15: Authorities believe those heroic actions drove the shooter from the scene and likely saved lives.
13: While the Northeast was drenched, just the opposite occurred in the nation's Pacific Northwest as it continues dealing with wildfires after a very dry, hot spell. ABC's Ginger Z.
17: 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Idaho covered in what could be unhealthy. Check airnow.gov before you head out. And yes, that heat will be building into the 90s for a place like Portland until Friday.
13: A 61-year-old Massachusetts woman died today after being hit by a falling tree while sitting on her porch. Plymouth police say it happened during storms. 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
26: From the WPBF 25 Weather Center, I'm First Warning Meteorologist Glenn Glazer. Showers and storms will decrease quickly during the evening hours, but isolated rainfall is still possible. Overnight, lows will be in the 70s under mostly cloudy skies, and winds will be light out of the south-southeast. On Tuesday, skies will feature a mix of sun and clouds, highs in the low 90s, and scattered showers and isolated thunderstorms possible.
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29: And Joe is on vacation this week, much deserved. And it's so hard for those of us in this business to do that. I mean, just to take a few days and just go away. And I encourage people when they do it. I've been doing this for 52 years. I always encourage people, don't turn on a radio. Just get away from the news and find something else to do with your life. And this will all be here when you come back. Hey, it's Trey Ware. I'm in Texas, and I'm filling in for Joe. He's my friend. I've known him for 21 years. We worked across the street from each other for many, many years as competitors, and he was always a friendly competitor. And now we work at the same place together, and it's great to be on his team and have him on mine as well. I'm with an affiliate station, so we got a different phone number. The phone number that she just gave you is not this week. That'll come back next week when Joe comes back. But this week I got a new number for you, 210-599-5555, 210-599-5555. Where does a bear hunt for fish? I think we all know the answer to that, but I'm going to get into that a little bit later on. But before I do, I just want to talk about the election a little bit and take your calls. My friend Scott Presser just put something up a minute ago, and I think, and I could check with my producer who's been with me for 30 years, Elaine Rodriguez, and I could check with her and find out. I think this is right. We were the first ones to interview Scott many years ago when he was just getting interested in trying to help Republicans and more more the country survive than just Republicans. What you'll find out about me if you listen this week, if I don't run you off and you decide to stay with me this week, I'm not a Republican, I'm not a Democrat, I'm not an independent. You know what I am? I'm an American, and I care about this country, and I want this country to be around for my grandkids. And I have two beautiful granddaughters who are moving into their own lives, both of them in college, and I want them to have what I had and what my parents had and my grandparents had, which was a great country where you could start with nothing and build something and make something out of yourself. Self-governance, merit, you know, you're judged on your merit and so on, and that you had the equal opportunity. Not the equal outcome, which is exactly what the commies want to do right now, but the equal opportunity to pursue happiness. It was just yesterday that I celebrated at my house. I celebrated the 250th anniversary of the signing of the Declaration of Independence. And what a group of guys they were to stand up. And they were young guys, with the exception of Ben Franklin. He was the oldest one there. But they were a bunch of young guys who said, you know what, I'm willing to die for this country. And many of them did die at the very beginning of this country, the 56 signers of the Declaration of Independence. On August 2nd, 1776, John Hancock, of course, led the 56 men who signed it, and it was punishable by hanging, and they knew it was, and they were willing to be hung. How many people today would hang for our Constitution? Only 41% said that they support the Constitution today, 33% are proud of the United States. You know what the United States has become for far too many people, not only here but around the world? A giant vending machine. How much can I suck out of the United States of America? You were watching all that stuff that went on with the Somalians up in Minnesota and all the fraud, and now it's all over the country. We have so much Medicare and Medicaid fraud everywhere, and it's worldwide. We're talking about billions and billions and billions of dollars. Well, that wasn't the plan for this country. The plan for this country was self-government, individual rights, and you are judged based on your merit. So some of the 56 men who signed the Declaration of Independence were drawn and quartered. Some of them were burned out of their homes, had their families taken away from them, had their businesses rendered asunder. Ben Franklin, the oldest of all of them, said, "We must all hang together, or most assuredly we shall hang separately." It was one of the greatest documents that was ever written for the freedom of man. And today, as we head into the midterms, we are very close to losing all of that, guys. Now, please pay attention to what I'm about to say, and then you can call me. And if you disagree, then let me have it. But if you agree, I want to hear from you, too. Okay? I believe we're real close to losing it all. I think it's right here. I think the moment has come that we are on the precipice, staring into an abyss that we can't even see the bottom of. And it does hinge on these midterms. I know, gosh, I've been here for 63 years, and I've been involved in politics for most of that. I was raised by a father who believed that you got to be involved, you got to watch and read everything, and I did. And of course, as I said, I've been on radio for 52 years, so I've seen it all. And I've heard it all every year. Well, this is the most important election that we're ever going to have. And you know what? At that time, those people who said that were absolutely true and correct. But this is it, baby. You lose this one in the midterms, and your borders open up again. President Trump and everything that he is accomplishing for this country goes away, because he will be impeached at the very least. And probably they will be able to do so much more in hindering his agenda and keeping him from carrying through with the America First agenda. We have a guy running in Texas who is nothing more than a commie, who throughout his entire life here in Texas in politics, James Talarico, I call him Talacripo, because he's got a, man, the first thing he said when he was asked, what's the number one issue? He said, trans kids. We got to transition these kids, man. Either using drugs or surgery, but we got to transition. That's his number one thing in Texas. And I'm like, you do realize, you can read a room, right, James? You do understand where you are. But see, even things have changed in Texas, because California ran a whole bunch of people off, and so did New York, and they came to Texas and Florida. So we're dealing with something that could be a change here. And if he wins in Texas, we're facing an open border. We're facing gun confiscation, because these are the kind of things that he has stood for so long. And all that stupidity we went through 4 years ago, where they were talking about, we got to transition all these children. Joe Biden, and it's on my ex account. Joe Biden saying, if an 8 or a 10-year-old decides they want to go trans because that makes them feel better for life, then we should give them the surgery absolutely free. Taxpayers should fund it. Oh, by the way, Tallarico believes that Mary could have and possibly should have aborted Jesus. In his own words, it's on my X account, at Trey Ware Show, T-R-E-Y-W-A-R-E. I was so happy last week when I learned that Elon Musk was getting back in the game. His super PAC has more than $100 million that he wants to spend for America. Not for Republicans, guys. I don't care about the stupid jerseys, okay? For too long, they played on the same team, and then they came out on the field, and one was wearing a blue jersey, and the other was wearing a red jersey. I don't care about that. What I care about is, what are you doing? What is your track record? What have you done for this country, and are you putting America first? A new CNN poll, if you believe it, one-third of Democrat voters identify now as communists. They call them socialists. There's no such thing as a socialist. If you call yourself a socialist, you're a communist. It has become more mainstream in the Democrat Party than ever before. In fact, their number one litmus test right now, are you ready for candidates? Do you hate Jews? Well, they call it Israel. Do you hate Israel? Their guys have said over and over again, we will have a candidate for president in 2028 that hates Israel. And they're pretty much there. You look at their leading candidates, and every one of them hate Israel, our closest ally. But it's not so easy this time for them to cheat the vote like I believe they have done in the past. In Virginia, their governor up there, Spanberger, restored the voting rights to 66,000 felons yesterday. Of course, encouraging them to vote Democrat on November 3rd. You know why? Because she's got to have them. They can't run a legitimate election and expect to win. They can't. If they run in an illegitimate and they do it straight up and the way it's supposed to be done, then they don't win. And that's why they got to cheat to vote. They cheat by mail. They did that in 2020. And now they're trying to cheat by having people who are not citizens vote in our elections. And we know there's about 280,000 across this country who are registered to vote in our election who are not citizens of this country. Pass the Save America Act and do it now. Back to Scott Pressler. He just put this up, and I shared it on my X account, at Trey Ware Show, at X-T-R-E-Y-W-A-R-E. I'm in tears. I'm screaming. The Pennsylvania Department of State just conducted one of the biggest purges ever. Democrats lost tens of thousands of voters. It's happening. It's actually happening. This is Scott saying this. Our work to clean the voter rolls is actually working. Sunlight is being the disinfectant. This is a massive, earth-shattering earthquake of epic proportions. Wait until you see how close we are to flipping Pennsylvania. My heart sings a tune loudly for all to hear. He's an amazing guy. And you know what? My respect for Joe Manchin has gone up as well. I haven't always been a big fan of Joe Manchin, but after what he told the folks at Face the Nation yesterday, what's her name, Brennan? Margaret Brennan? Maggie Brennan? I'm going to take a break. When I come back, I want you to hear this. I want you to hear what Manchin had to say. And then I want to hear from you about this election that's upcoming and whether or not you support the passing of the Save America Act. I talked to Chip Roy just a couple of hours ago on this show, who helped write the Save America Act. And you know what? It's Republicans. It's rhino Republicans who are trying to kill this thing. And I'll tell you why, and you'll hear Joe Manchin as well. Special number this week, 210-599-5555, 210-599-5555. Trey Ware on the Joe Pags Show.
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0: Joe this week. I appreciate Joe letting, you know, trusting me to do this. And I appreciate you putting up with me and Sam and everybody else. Polo, I appreciate you and Elaine and Don for helping us get through this all this week. And you too. And we got a special phone line this week. If you want to be in here with me, I love hearing from you guys, really. I mean, I'm not one of these guys that just likes to stand on a soapbox and just let you know how I feel and what I think without hearing back from you at 210-599-5555, 210-599-5555. I don't know, one of Joe's affiliate stations. And so I got a special phone number for you this week and this week only. And that's it. You can call from anywhere in the country on that line. We had calls today from Michigan and Florida and Kansas, all over the country. And I'm ready to hear from you, too, no matter where you are. 210-599-5555. You can also hit me up on X at Trey Ware Show, T-R-E-Y-W-A-R-E. So, talking about the election, the midterms, as we roll in there, and, of course, the Save America Act. Here's Mayor Kami Mamdani in New York today.
1: How are you going to keep people from taking advantage of that, you know, that deal, basically, and is there going to be a limit on the number of items that someone can take that are discounted at that level from that essential basket?
2: Yes, okay.
3: So our RFP makes very clear that this is a program for New Yorkers to be able to put food on the table, not a program for people to be able to make a quick buck through reselling. I'm going to pass it over to our EDC head, G-PAC, to add some additional details.
0: Okay, before she talks, so what he's talking about is the food basket thing and these grocery stores that he's opening up and the food basket in those grocery stores that are meant for one thing and one thing only, and that is to run legitimate, privately owned businesses, restaurant businesses and places like that, grocery stores, bodegas, out of business. Okay, because that's what commies like to do. They have to control the means of production, and that's what this guy wants to do. But I find it very interesting that he's talking there about, oh, well, you know what, this is only for New Yorkers to come get free food. Well, hey, wait a minute. There's a bunch of Somalians up in Minnesota that might want some free food. What are you talking about? I mean, look, they cleaned out everything up in Minnesota. Ask Tim Walz. Oh, no, he'll lie to you about it. Ask J.D. Vance. He's in charge of the Fraud Commission. Ask Nick Shirley. He knows. Let's see what this girl's got to say about this now.
4: Yeah, so if you look at our RFP for the operator, we are looking to make sure that we target New Yorkers, whether it be a sort of a library card-esque thing, and also we manage who's buying and that is focused on everyday New Yorkers. So we are mindful of that, and so we're going to make sure that we have all the things in place to make ensure that that does not happen.
0: Oh, I see. So what you have to show, guys, when you go get your free food or, you know, discounted food or whatever it is they're going to be doing at these grocery stores in New York, what you got to show is a picture ID proving that you are a citizen of New York. Stop and think about the hypocrisy of that for just a second. Because Kami Mamdani hates the idea of the Save America Act. He has said so. That's not me saying it. He said it. Hates the idea of it. Because, well, people won't be able to get an ID. They won't be able to vote if they don't have an ID. Well, in his city, people won't be able to eat. which is harder on you, voting or eating? Not eating, not voting. So you got to have a picture ID in New York to go get food, but not to vote. This is where they get so screwed up on all this. Now, I know why Democrats do it. That's their constituency. They have to have people that are not citizens of this country voting the election if they want to win the election. They've made that perfectly clear. Alyssa Slotkin, she's a former CIA member, and now she's a senator. She said it last week. We can't win. Democrats can't win if the Save America Act passes, which is clearly saying that they have people who are not citizens of this country voting in our elections for the Democrats. That's an admission of it. Very clear. Now, we know why the Democrats want. That's their constituency. They want them to be able to vote. But it's Republicans who are holding this up. Well, we want to save the filibuster. We don't want to do anything to the filibuster. Well, as I've said over and over again, here's the deal. If you don't get rid of the filibuster and pass the Save America Act, the Democrats are going to get rid of the filibuster, and Donald Trump is going to be impeached, and the America First agenda is going to come to a screeching halt, and you're going to end up with a bunch of commies running this country. Joe Manchin told Margaret Brennan yesterday, no, I don't support commies. Listen to this.
5: Heather, could you ever support a self-described socialist candidate?
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7: No way. God, no.
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7: 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Have you seen their platform?
2: But for dismantling everything that we know, whether it be the structure of government,
0: yep.
2: Congress itself, or the Senate, they want to get rid of. And then they start talking about all the crazy things. No police, no this, no this, no that. Yeah. Are you crazy? We want a crime.
0: No police and no prisons. How's that sound? Let's go to line one. Jaime's calling in from San Antonio, 210-599-5555. Trey Ware on the Joe Pags Show. Go right ahead, Jaime. What's on your mind?
7: Hey, Trey. Love hearing from you in the afternoon. But my thing is, with those grocery stores in New York, it's only going to feed white people and Jews because all people of color don't know how to get their IDs. So how are they going to be feeding the needy? I mean, it's ridiculous. I mean, they can't get IDs to vote. How can they get an ID for groceries? I don't understand that. I mean, it's just ridiculous of their logic. It's just sad. It is very sad.
0: Well, it is very sad. And, Jaime, thank you for your call from San Antonio, 210-599-5555. And the point is, every time you say that women or people of color can't get an ID to vote, what you're saying is you're being a racist and you're being misogynist. Because you're saying that women and people of color are not capable of figuring out how to do that. That's one of the most racist and one of the most misogynist things I've ever heard anybody say. Of course they can. And by the way, just in case you don't realize how this works, and maybe you don't because there hadn't been a whole lot of talk about the details of it. If you show up, first of all, nobody has to re-register. If you are already registered to vote, you do not have to re-register to vote. So if you're registered and, you know, you've been voting for quite some time, then forget about it. This is not even something for you to even think about. Now, the Democrats are lying when they say, oh, no, everybody has to go back to line one and re-register. No, you don't. No, you don't. And the other thing is, if you show up at the polling place to cast your vote and you don't have proof of citizenship, that's okay. You sign an affidavit there, and the affidavit says, yes, I am a citizen of the United States. You cast your vote. They hang on to your vote, and then they check it. And if indeed you are a citizen of the United States, they count your vote. If not, it's not counted. Now, that's pretty simple. That makes a whole lot of sense, and it helps protect who we are in this country. But that's not what the Democrats want to do. They don't care about protecting this country. I'll take more of your calls coming back. It's the Joe Pags Show. I'm Trey Ware, filling in this week for Joe Pags.

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2: I'm Stephanie Officer. President Trump today, when asked about the U.S. backing off a threatened large strike on Iran, claiming Iran has been negotiating, even though Tehran has been denying it.
3: For some reason, when they're talking, they don't like saying that they're talking. So I say, we're in talks. Big deal. We're in talks. And they'll sometimes deny it, even though they spend hours and hours together talking.
2: A grand jury has indicted an Aurora, Colorado police officer accused of fatally shooting a black man during an attempted traffic stop last August. The DA says Officer Matthew Neely faces one count of second-degree murder and one count of manslaughter in the death of 37-year-old Rajan Belt Stubblefield. In a statement to ABC News, Aurora Police Chief Todd Chamberlain says he's confident all the facts will be fully examined through due process and the filing of charges does not determine guilt. This is ABC News.
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12: From the WPBF 25 Weather Center, I'm First Morning Meteorologist Glenn Glazer. Showers and storms will decrease quickly during the evening hours, but isolated rainfall is still possible. Overnight, lows will be in the 70s under mostly cloudy skies, and winds will be light out of the south-southeast. On Tuesday, skies will feature a mix of sun and clouds, highs in the low 90s, and scattered showers and isolated thunderstorms possible.
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14: Rock and roll, baby, rock and roll. Bring it to me. Yeah. It is the Joe Pags Show. Trey Ware filling in for Joe Pags. Special line this week at 210-599-5555. Brandon Gill. Brandon Gill's an amazing guy, 32 years old, family man, and he is amazing. Anytime he's on one of these committees and he's questioning these witnesses, I love it. I just absolutely love it. He's got some thoughts about the midterms I'm going to share with you in a second, but first I want to go back to the phones, call line one, and Mike from San Antonio at 210-599-5555. Trey, we're in for Joe Pags. Hi, Mike. What's on your mind?
15: Hey, Trey, just on the subject of you talking about this voter ID and all that, just to tell you a thing I do now, anywhere I go that they ask for my ID, I immediately make the comments to them, oh, you don't have any black customers or housewives, do you, for customers? I go, how do you guys stay in business? I don't know how you guys stay in business. And the only other comment I want to make is, where are the Republicans, man, in these voting? I mean, where is the advertising? The only thing I see around San Antonio is Talafrico signs. That's all I see.
14: Oh, yeah.
15: Where are these guys? I mean, I don't understand it.
14: I don't understand it either. And, Mike, thank you for the call. I appreciate it from beautiful San Antonio. I don't know. It mystifies me as well. The Republicans have way more money than the Democrats do, although Talacripo, as he's called by some, he's got a whole lot more money than Paxton. And has brought in a whole lot more money than Paxton because he's getting a lot of money from outside the state and outside the country, as a matter of fact. There's a lot of people. Texas has been a dream of the left for a long time. They know if they can flip Texas, even turn it purple, they don't have to turn it completely blue, but if they can just turn it purple, then they're going to lock up the White House. They'll have the whole ball of wax at that point. Brandon Gill from Texas is talking about that race, and then he talks about the midterms nationally. So listen to him here. He's really got
16: great
14: ideas. Well,
16: first, I never take any race for granted. And I would always point out that I think we've seen this sort of narrative during the past several cycles. We saw it with Senator Cruz, that the Democrats are going to come in, they're going to flip Texas blue, they're going to elect the first Texas Democratic senator in a long time, and they spend a lot of money and they make a big fuss about it, and then they end up losing to the Republican. And I think we're going to see a similar pattern this cycle. Now, with that said, I think that Republicans have to recognize that this isn't an election that we can take for granted. We've got to make sure that we're getting out to the polls. Talarico is a radical, radical leftist. This is somebody who's talked about putting a welcome mat on our southern border. Somebody who, you know, God is non-binary.
17: But he also
16: obsessed with transgender kids. I mean, yeah. He's got a long history of really embracing every woke, weird aphorism that the left pushed. Without any irony at all, by the way.
14: By the way, yes. And so when you're looking at somebody like this Talarico guy, or you're looking at these others that are running, like this El Said guy up in Michigan tomorrow, who is leading, by the way, by way more than just a little bit of double digits. He's way out in front of what's happening up there. The Democrat Party is unrecognizable at this point. It truly is. They have become something so radical that you can't even tell who they are right now. And you know what? That's fine. That's fine. Because if we can keep them being that radical, America's not ready for that yet. But what it's going to take is the rest of us who have common sense, who believe in this country, who believe in self-governance, who believe in freedom and all those things that we were founded on, we have got to turn out. And I know, man, midterms are like, I don't want to mess with that. I don't want to have to think about that. I don't want to have to go to the polls. What? Why are you bothering me? Well, because this is the whole ball of wax. This truly is the whole thing. The America First agenda that Donald Trump is championing will go away. And they've made that abundantly clear, that they are after not just Donald Trump and the Republicans. They're after the country and thereby after you and your family. So the president had some things to say about Iran today, and I don't know, whether or not he follows through and pulls the trigger on these folks. If, again, they tell him to go chop wood, I don't know. We're just going to have to find out. But he says, they're going to be decapitated if they don't sign a thing really, really soon.
3: I think we're going to maybe get something, but I want to give them every last chance before decapitation. Very tough to do what we have planned, still planned. We'll see what happens. But it's a very, very tough thing to do. I think I'm very proud of the fact that I will give people, I'll give people a chance. This is a big move. To do an attack that big on a country, I'd rather not do it. Now, we've already threw lots of large attacks, but they were normal large. Hopefully, they'll come to their senses, because what happened, you know, cannot have a nuclear weapon, but hopefully they'll come to their senses. So they called me, and they said, please don't attack. We'll make a deal. That's the real truth, and everyone knows it. And who wouldn't call? And they found out through leaks and sleaze bags, you know, a lot of sleaze bags, leakers. Uh-huh. Leakers should be put in jail. Uh-huh. They have to strengthen up the laws for leakers.
14: Yeah.
3: But in this case, leakers helped, because they said the severity of the attack, and Iran knew it. They knew what was coming. It was going to come last night, and it would have gone on for a long time, and there'd be essentially very little left. There'd be nothing left.
14: You know, I believe him. I really do. I have had the entire day to think on this, and I have vacillated back and forth about what, you know, where he is right now and being led around. And I do believe they have done that to him to a certain degree, like they have done to every other president for the past 47 years. They have strung him along and said, okay, we're going to do a deal. And the next thing you know, well, they don't do a deal, you know. And I think that President Trump started this very strong February 28th, and then about 60 days into it, everything stopped, and it became something other than what he was doing. And I believe the man's got a good heart. I really do. I think he cares about people, and he doesn't want to see unnecessary death. Here he is on Air Force One. Listen to this. I'm not looking to kill people because a lot of people die, and that's not what I want to do. And I believe him. So not that it's going to mean anything to Jake Tapper and Dana Bash or, you know, Margaret Brennan or the rest of them, Kristen Welker. They're all going to jump on him, you know, the minute he pulls the trigger and goes big before he goes home and goes big against Iran, and then we have the dead bodies that are going to be shown on TV. They're still going to take in after him. They would take in after him if he solves cancer tomorrow, if he fixes AIDS, if you know, everything in the world was right. They're still going to take after. Oh, think of all the people that are going to be out of jobs now because they don't have a cancer to treat. You know, that's just the way they are. So I don't expect anything different out of them. But just looking at him today and that press conference he gave in the Oval Office after saying what he said on Air Force One, I just don't want people to die. If I can avoid that, then, you know, I'm going to try to avoid that. But they're never going to get a nuke, and they're going to have to open up the strait. And I think Marco Rubio said it best. He said they've never dealt with, well, let him say it to you.
17: I don't think the Iranian regime has ever faced a president like President Trump, which is someone that actually takes action. You know, they got used to, for 20 or 30 years, not just the U.S., but the broader world, allowing them to get away with things like lying, breaking deals, tricking people into agreements and so forth. In this particular case, they're pretty straightforward. Iran wants a nuclear weapon, and they were building a conventional missile shield they were going to hide behind. In essence, they wanted to be in a position a year and a half from now to be able to say, we have so many drones and so many missiles, you can't possibly defend against them. That's the place they wanted to get to. President Trump said, I'm not going to let you get to that place. And he went after, wiped out their Navy, wiped out their Air Force, wiped out their missile defenses, wiped out their launchers, wiped out their factories that make all of these things, and severely degraded their defense capabilities. Now these...
14: All that is 100% true. I think Marco Rubio will be remembered as the greatest Secretary of State this country's ever had, and I've seen a lot of them since the mid, you know, 1950s and 60s. But I think the time has come, and those who are not, you know, stricken with TDS can see clearly that President Trump has given the Iranians every chance possible. They are destroyed economically. Scott Bessent has done an amazing job with economic fury. They have an incredibly high inflation rate. Only 35, I think it was 35 million of them are working right now. It's a very small number how many are actually have jobs. It's an incredible thing that has happened to them over there, and the Iranian regime has caused this. The people in power are the ones who have done this. They are religious zealots who have to kill all the Jews and kill the Americans so their Mahdi comes back and rules the world. And you've heard all that. But I don't think anybody has been any more patient with them than President Trump. He could have punched the button and they would have been done months ago. And because he's got this heart that he doesn't want to see people die, he has gone along and gone along and given them opportunity after opportunity after opportunity. And I think the last grain of sand has run through the hourglass. You tell me what you think. I'm going to have one more segment, a chance for us to talk about it. Is the time up for Iran? Is it time to pull the card? 210-599-5555, 210-599-5555. Again, from anywhere in America, 210-599-5555. My name is Trey Ware. I'm in for Joe Pags on the Joe Pags Show.

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0: 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Trey Ware in for Joe this week. 210-599-5555. No, that's not the usual number. That's a special number for this week. 210-599-5555. Also, on my X account, you can see all the stuff that I talk about, because I always bring what I call bring the receipts, man. You don't have to just believe me or take my word for it. 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I just want to leave you with a couple of things, what I call bits and pieces, where I just go through some stories. Some of the stuff's on the lighter side. Some of it's on the heavier side. This was solid gold television yesterday. A national treasure by the name of Bobby Kennedy giving it to somebody who needs to have it given to her. And that's Dana Bash on CNN. Listen to this.
1: Press Secretary, and you are talking about things that that lead to vaccine hesitancy in this country. And it is something that causes problems for people when there is not anything.
2: Let me ask you something. Do you see your job as ending vaccine hesitancy, or do you see your job as telling the truth to the American people?
1: I see my job as telling the truth, and the truth is that there is study after study after study. It's one of the most studied things out there in science.
2: You're repeating and it, it like is a this parrot.
1: So are you
2: like a parrot?
0: Yeah, because they are parrots. They literally get paid to say what's on the teleprompter and to talk to the guests that are put up by the people that live upstairs and tell them what to say. At that time, Jeff Zucker had an editorial meeting every morning at 9 a.m. and he told everybody from her to Chris Cuomo all the way to Jake Tapper and the rest of them, this is what you are to say, and these are going to be the guests that you're going to have on. And they went on and they told lies after lie after lie about COVID, about the vaccines and everything else. Why? Because they were told to. They were told to lie. And we know that because we have Anthony Fauci's own diary saying one thing in his diary to himself, something else to all of us in public. But I don't want to veer from that too far. I want to stay on the bits and pieces. A new TV show is coming called The Real Food Show. And I'm not a big TV watcher, much less a big food TV watcher. I like to cook. You know, I enjoy that. But I'm not a big watcher of other people cooking. I watch myself cook. But Bobby Kennedy's starting this show, and the first episode is coming out. Kind of
3: so
0: cool.
3: The salmon we cooked, and now we've got one here that's already been cooked and cooled. So that's all you're going to do is you're going to cook it and you're going to cool it. Now, we talk about seafood a lot because I'm a seafood junkie, and one of the things that actually drove me into the restaurant industry was understanding people need to eat more seafood and more of the right types of seafood. The thing about the new dietary guidelines I know you focused on, which was really huge for me, was getting people to eat more seafood, because our

0: seafood consumption is so low. We have this omega-3 deficiency.
1: Okay. So I don't want to get too far down there. That's Chef Grohl. And I'm not a big seafood guy either. But if anybody's going to get me to eat seafood, it's going to be Bobby Kennedy. I just think that he's doing so many great things. James Carville says he won't be in the same party as Hassan Piker. Hassan Piker's the nut job, the guy who is on there, you know, doing podcasts, the commie, hate America guy, America deserved 9/11 and all that kind of stuff. But James Carville, if he's in here, I'm not going to be in his party. I won't be in the same party as him. It sounds eerily familiar with all these other liberals that if Donald Trump gets elected, I'm leaving America. I'm not going to, I won't be here. You saw that Rosie's back, right? Sure, Jimmy. Sure you're going to leave the Democrat Party. I'll believe that one when I see it, and I'll probably end up buying some oceanfront property in Kansas before that comes about. Sophie Cunningham, she really is the darling. And if you want to see who she is, you just go to my X account, at Trey Ware Show, T-R-E-Y-W-A-R-E, at Trey Ware Show. I've got all kinds of videos of Sophie Cunningham. She's the WNBA player who pointed at the other player on the opposing team, and it went extremely well. She stood up for girls and said that men should not play in girls' sports. She's caught all kinds of stuff for it since then. Even an elbow to the face this past weekend while they were playing. She was guarding a girl with a basketball. Shoved the elbow into her face, and they called the penalty on Sophie Cunningham. I'm telling you, the WNBA is the biggest mess I've ever seen in my life, and I've seen a lot of messes in my life. Call line one, William from Florida, one of my favorite places on planet Earth. William, good morning, or good afternoon. You're on the Joe Pag Show with Trey Ware. Go right ahead, William.
2: Okay, I'm calling about the Iran and President Trump.
1: Okay.
2: I think the reason he's giving them a little bit of a slow walk is because he's a little bit worried about who is here in America that they might homeland attack.
1: Yeah.
2: I think that's what he's concerned about.
1: Yeah.
2: I really
1: William, that, I appreciate your call from Florida. I worry about that, too, because that southern border was open for so long during the Joe Biden administration, which he wasn't the president, by the way. I believe that was Barack Obama's third term, and Joe was nothing more than a puppet. But, yes, it was open, and so many people came across, and we have no idea who they are or why they are here, and I'll bet you that's on President Trump's mind. Where does a bear go to fish? You know the answer, anywhere that bear wants to. Carter Brown, in his boat, deals with this all the time in Alaska. It's an unbelievable video as he's in his boat. This big old mama grizzly bear goes fishing. And she's in the lake, and she'll disappear under the water every once in a while and come up with a fish in her mouth. And he's filming it all. And I saw him a couple of times today. In fact, I put it up on the X account where he does this all the time. Encounters bears while they're eating. Now, I always was taught there's two things you don't do with a mama, particularly a mama grizzly. You don't get anywhere near her babies, and her babies were not that many yards away from him, and you don't get anywhere near her while she's getting food for her babies. But Carter did it, and Carter got away with it. You can see it on the X account at Trey Ware Show. Hey, listen, thank you, Polo. Thank you, Elaine. Thank you, Don. Thank you, Joe and Sam. I'll see you tomorrow right here on the Joe Pag Show. I'm Trey Ware for Joe Pags on the Joe Pag Show.
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10: From ABC News, I'm Stephanie Officer. President Trump's pick for Attorney General may have won two Senate holdouts. ABC's Mary Bruce.
11: Trump's Attorney General nominee Todd Blanche is now on track to be confirmed after giving in to the demands of two key Republican senators and putting in writing his pledge to kill the $1.8 billion taxpayer fund to pay out Trump's political allies, including January 6th rioters.
10: Union leaders and Canada's second largest airline, WestJet, have reached a tentative agreement with thousands of flight attendants to end a strike that led to hundreds of cancellations and thousands of stranded passengers over the weekend. This tentative agreement expands existing WestJet systems that'll compensate the work flight attendants do before takeoff. Next, union president Aliyah Hussein says they'll bring it for a final vote amongst their members.
12: Our focus will now turn to our members over the coming days. We'll have the opportunity to put together some slideshows and presentations. We're going to take it out to our membership, and we have to have that ratified within 30 days.
10: Is it still toilet paper if it's not made with paper? One of the biggest paper manufacturers hopes to find out.
13: Kimberly Clark, maker of Huggies diapers, Scott paper towels, and Cottonelle toilet paper, tells the Wall Street Journal they've been looking for a viable alternative to wood pulp and all the trees needed to make it for 20 years now, and they think they found it. It's called Hesper Aloe. It can grow with very little water, which was environmentally promising to the company, and there's plenty of it in the Southwest and elsewhere. With a lot of consumers less than thrilled with the feel of alternatives like bamboo, Kimberly Clark says they're encouraged, but they still need to test the plant to see if it would be as soft, pliable, and absorbent as their current products. Sherry Preston, ABC News.
10: According to GOP Kentucky Representative Rand Paul, on Thursday we'll learn if the Senate will hold Dr. Anthony Fauci in contempt of Congress for pleading the fifth over 100 times last week in retaliation to his response to the COVID-19 pandemic. You're listening to ABC News.
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26: From the WPBF 25 Weather Center, I'm First Warning Meteorologist Glenn Glazer. Showers and storms will decrease quickly during the evening hours, but isolated rainfall is still possible. Overnight, lows will be in the 70s under mostly cloudy skies, and winds will be light out of the south-southeast. On Tuesday, skies will feature a mix of sun and clouds, highs in the low 90s, and scattered showers and isolated thunderstorms possible.
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1: 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And of course, naysayers always go to the head of the line. 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Should the law offer tougher penalties for drone intrusions to wildfire emergencies? Now, let me describe what's going on that brings this question up. Because we try to keep our polls on X as current as possible, this is about the news of the day. So over this last weekend, a city that I lived in a long, long time ago, 45 years ago, Spokane, Washington, had one of the worst fire emergencies that I've ever seen. I mean, in a lot of ways, it was comparable to what happened more than a year and a half ago in Pacific Palisades in California. The Palisades fires were bad. They involved thousands of homes lost. Spokane is not nearly as big as Los Angeles. It's a city of about a quarter of a million people. And as I said, I lived there in the late 1970s, 79 and 80. So it's a wonderful town, though. And in fact, my family and I had just gone through there about a week ago on our way back from a little family vacation with my granddaughter. So what happened in Spokane? Massive wildfires, wildland fires, and forest fires, and they hit a suburban area. If you had driven through it before the fire, you would have thought this is an area of suburban homes. And there's no way in the world that wildfires or forest fires could get to these homes, but they did.
0: It was a combination of dry conditions, high winds, very tough conditions, and lots of dry grass and other fuel. So you had 60,000 people evacuated. That's 60,000 people evacuated from that area outside on the west side of Spokane, Washington. You had more than 700 homes and other buildings burned flat to the ground. If you remember the pictures of Palisades and the Palisades fires in January of last year, this is what this area of Spokane looked like. More than 700 homes burned right to the basement or even into the basements. And these were very nice suburban neighborhoods that were just burned flat. And the fires, well, people, you know, got out safely. That's the good thing. Nobody killed, nobody seriously hurt in escaping. But 60,000 people evacuated from a city in America. It's the kind of thing that should never happen. And you know who's to blame for the most part? The environmental groups. Because if you say, well, why didn't they reduce the amount of fuel that was available out there? The answer is the environmental groups would go to court and they would block every effort to go out and try to reduce the amount of fuel. And if you've got fuel and you've got dry conditions and you've got big winds, you have the kind of fire that will rip through a neighborhood at speed. So while that was all going on, there were idiots who decided to put drones in the air. So far, they have not identified any, say, news media that were involved in that. These were apparently just individuals with drones, and they finally get a chance to take their drone, throw it up in the air, and get some cool pictures. I understand why they wanted to do it. Do you think that those people appreciated that during fires and immediately after them, you've got helicopters in the air, you've got fixed-wing aircraft in the air, and you need to make sure that those aircraft do their jobs because they're there to save lives? Well, the police have caught at least two individuals, and they have cited those two. And I hope they have the book thrown at them. They have others where the police were not able to identify who it was that was operating the drone that caused the authorities to have to ground all their firefighting aircraft in the middle of an emergency. So we put the question this way. Should the law offer tougher penalties for drone intrusions during emergencies? In this case, the maximum penalty, if they catch you, if they prosecute you, if you're found guilty, is $500. Now, that is not much of a penalty. That's probably less than what some of those drones actually cost. So the poll on X can be found at Lars Larson Show and at LarsLarson.com and brought to you by AMAC, the Association of Mature American Citizens. It has the conservative values I believe in. I joined a long time ago, about a decade ago. You can join it too. AMAC is a great group, and I say so as a member, amac.us, or call 888-262-2006. AMAC's better, better for you and better for America. A shout out to our friends in Midland, Texas, who catch Great Talk Radio and this show Monday through Friday on KCRS. That's AM 550 in Midland, Texas. Glad to have you on board. Let me get right to your calls. Let's start with Jim in California. Hey, Jim, welcome to the program. What's on your mind?
2: Thank you, Lars. I'd just like to get your input and opinion on why President Trump talks about negotiations with the Iranians.
0: Yeah,
2: bombs, and then stops by for negotiations. Negotiations mean nothing with these people. Margaret Thatcher said it many years ago. So, well, why negotiate? I don't know why he continues to go down the path of wanting to negotiate. It means nothing.
0: Well, then let me ask you the alternative. What is the alternative?
2: The alternative is to bomb them until they finally quit.
0: Well, no, but that's still negotiating, isn't it? I mean, think of it this way. If you had a man who insisted, I'm trying to come up with a quick metaphor, but try this. Guy shows up at your house, says, I'm going in your house. And you said, no, you're not. And he said, yes, I am. And he comes at you and you feel your life's at risk. You punch him in the face. And he says, I don't care. I'm still coming in. So you punch him a couple more times. Do you say, is that's a form of negotiation? It's saying, you're not coming in, I'm not going to let you come into my house, I'm not going to let you do what you're trying to do, and I'm going to hit you till you stop. Now, you're saying, kill the guy. okay, you could kill the guy, or you could punch the daylights out of him until he says, okay, I won't try to go into your house anymore. In this case, if Trump is saying, we're going to knock the stuffing out of Iran until they agree to drop their nuclear program and stop sponsoring terrorism and putting America at risk, and he punches them a few times, and they get back up and say, we're still going to do it. So isn't all of that a form of negotiation?
2: I like a negotiation personally as trying to work out a deal, and a deal means nothing to them. They lie.
0: I understand that, and it's going to have to be trusted. Did you trust the Soviet Union back in the day when Reagan had to deal with them? He said, trust but verify, meaning if they promise they'll do this, you have to say, you have to promise it, and then you have to show us that we can come in and make sure that you're telling the truth. We need to be able to verify. And the old JCPOA under Obama, it was so notoriously bad. We ran a soundbite about 2 months ago of Chuck Schumer way back, you know, during Obama saying, I'm not going to vote for the JCPOA, the deal with Iran, because there's no way that you can, they will not let you inspect the places that need to be inspected to make sure they're holding to their end of the deal. And that was the view of one of the major league Democrats, Chuck Schumer, saying he didn't trust the deal. So in the case of a deal like this, Donald Trump is saying you're going to give up your nuclear program and you're going to let us check to make sure that you're telling the truth. Doesn't mean we have to trust them. Trust, but verify. Does that make sense?
2: And verify.
0: That's right. That's the only way you can get it done. You don't have to trust the Iranians. You just have to be able to call them on it when they break the rules. In a moment, 30 Americans killed by illegal alien truckers. Now Donald Trump's putting veterans in the driver's seat. We're going to talk about that coming up next.

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8: Hey, welcome back to The Lars Larson Show. It's a pleasure to be with you on a Monday. The death toll is absolutely staggering when you talk about the Americans who've died because of illegal alien CDL truckers. 30 Americans killed by illegal aliens behind the wheel of vehicles that take a specialized license. I don't even have one of them, a CDL, to be able to drive them. And now Donald Trump says, we're going to remove the illegal aliens. We're going to put veterans in those driver's seats instead. I thought we'd ask David Burke about that. David is a Marine Corps veteran. David, thanks for your service. Former West Palm Beach police officer and Republican candidate for Congress in Florida's 22nd Congressional District. Welcome back to the program.
9: What's going on? How are you, Lars?
8: Hey, it's going very well, and I would think these would be great jobs for some veterans, depending on what it is they want to do for a living. They can make a good living, and they can save us from being killed by illegal alien CDLs.
9: Yeah, and it's so much more layered than that. Actually, interestingly enough, before I separated from the Marine Corps, I actually got my CDL.
8: You did?
9: I was
8: Congrats.
9: A CDL holder. Yeah, they... You know, where I was stationed out in Yuma, Arizona, they had a school specifically for veterans separating. It was, you know, through the tuition. Sorry, that's my kid.
8: That's all right. Put a name to that kid.
9: It's Sterling. This is little Sterling, my 15-month-old.
8: That's
9: hey,
8: great.
9: Buddy.
8: Yeah, well, I'm glad to hear from Sterling.
9: Some daddy son time on the trail here as we're closing in on the end of the primary. But we use the tuition assistance and you get your CDL license. And I, you know, my intent was, hey, while I'm utilizing the GI Bill, I had a friend who did it and he was doing, sort of last mile delivery for a beer company while he was in school. I'm like, that's a great idea. I did everything all the way up to, you know, hazardous material, but kind of where I was going where it's more layered because of the mass migration and any trucker, any driver, mom and pop shop or any of the larger carriers will tell you that, you know, the over the road rate plummeted in light of the issuance of these CDLs to the illegal immigrants. Yep. You know, what ends up happening is a load that would normally go for, you know, $2.50 a mile is now being sold for $1.50 a mile. Because you got these illegal immigrants in here, they're working below, you know, sort of substandard wages. And that's putting a tremendous amount of stress on mom and pop carriers. We're not talking about, you know, your massive, huge economies of scale, you know, trucking companies. We're talking about, you know, middle income, you know, sort of your middle class small business owners who really bared the brunt of it and who were shouldering that load, kind of as the tradition that we're seeing as the middle continues to be squeezed. I had this conversation today about gyms, for example. You know, LA Fitness is closing, and it's either luxury gyms or it's the discount gyms. And that's kind of a broader commentary on the economic, you know, the economic meta narrative. But I think putting these veterans, it's a fantastic opportunity for these guys, you know.
8: Well, especially if you limit the number of drivers, because it's inherently limited anyway if you're getting the job legitimately. Because
9: Correct.
8: If you've got to go through school, you got to do the medical, you got to do all these things, and you have to have the knowledge and then get the skills test and everything else. I have friends who've paid $5,000 to $7,000 to get that license.
9: Yes.
8: But if you're getting it for, you're an illegal alien, pay a few hundred bucks and we'll give you a license, you know, and do it illegitimately, and then you go out and make money, that's contaminating the field with a whole bunch of illegal drivers who, of course, illegal anything is cheaper, right? Stolen TV sets are a whole lot cheaper than at Best Buy, right?
9: Of course. And, you know, the only people who benefit from this are, you know, it's the Democrat establishment and trying to grease the wheel when they make a big push for amnesty. But it's also these big companies. And not every big company is a bad actor, but you got to call out the bad actors when they show up in the space. And you know, my platform specifically, it's America First. What's in the benefit and the best interest of the American citizens? And that should be, that should be a narrative that all, you know, candidates and politicians subscribe to, but it's not the case in many instances.
8: Hey, David, I'd be remiss if I didn't say this. Tell my audience where they can find your website for your candidacy, because otherwise I'm going to forget to do it, or Sterling will distract me or something. And I want my audience to be able to look up your positions on all the issues and maybe help you out from a distance.
9: Absolutely. It's David Burk, BURCK.com. Not the chef, but sounds like it. Look, President Trump, we need to reinvest in veterans. It's very difficult to transition out of the military in general. You know, you can ask any veteran whether they're, you know, a grizzled special forces guy or, you know, it's a gal that, you know, is in, you know, a non-combat role. It's tough. And, you know, having an opportunity just as easy that you, not easy, but that you can kind of slide into, work for yourself, set your own hours. And you know that how that game goes. When you set your own hours, you just end up working around the clock. But
8: yep,
9: that's what the American dream is about. You could take a fleet of, you know, you and your wife's truck and then build that out and build, you know, and build something really special.
8: Let me ask you about something else, David. You've been in the military. I have not. Mom and Dad served in the Navy, but you know, which, and I know the Marine Corps is the men's division of the Navy, but and I know that joke well. But you were in a community, and a lot of the vets that I've talked to have said the biggest thing was you're leaving this community. If you go into trucking, I mean, it's not the same kind of community, but would that help you say, I'm a trucker and we're all, you know, we're all kind of in the same boat driving trucks away from home and all that, but we've got sort of a common cause. Would it help with that as well as making a paycheck?
9: Oh, absolutely. Building community, not being subject to the, you know, the white collar corporate PC culture. You know, veterans were more often than not sort of off color in our humor. You know, we're a little bit crude at times.
8: David, I gotta tell you, congrats, because I've got a stepson who's a former Marine, not ex-Marine, but former Marine. He can't say a sentence without, there's an F about every fourth or fifth word. So it does kind of go with the territory, doesn't it?
9: Absolutely. And I have had to police myself on that. But no, you're around guys and it kind of, you know, guys and gals, and it really builds that, you know, esprit de corps, you know, wherever you are. And that's, all veterans have that as they transition out. And it is a hill to climb. But more importantly, you know, the ability to get in to a job that pays really well, you know, that you can, once again, springboard into your own thing if that's where you want to go. So I applaud the president on this, as I applauded him in almost every other instance. Especially as it relates to handling veterans, when he rolled out community care back in his first term, you know, that permitted veterans within the VA system to seek treatment outside if they were backlogged, that really took a huge burden off of the VA systems and allowed veterans such as myself to get specific and specialized care where there was backlogs. So, you know, the president's always looking out for veterans, whether it's their health, whether it's the VA home loan, whether it's the GI, you name it. I mean, he's always doing it.
8: And you know what, David? It should make the choice easy in November. You can choose the party that wants to give American jobs away to illegal aliens, or you can choose the party that wants to give jobs to people who've served their country in uniform and made some real sacrifices. That's David Burk. He's running for Congress in Florida's 22nd Congressional District. David, best to you and to young Sterling as well. 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
1: ABC News, I'm Stephanie Officer. It appears President Trump's nominee for Attorney General Todd Blanche just may get the green light for confirmation after two GOP holdouts forced his hand, getting Blanche to write a pledge to stop the $1.8 billion taxpayer slush fund that would have paid out Trump's political allies, which include January 6th rioters. As fire crews look to take advantage of light winds and lower temps in eastern Washington state to fight several major wildfires that have destroyed at least 600 structures, some Spokane families have been allowed to return to find their homes in ashes. Lizzie Davis tearfully says they lost their family home they'd lived in for 18 years.
2: My dad had actually just finished paying off the house. He worked really hard for that.
1: A U.S. deportation flight carrying 147 Venezuelan immigrants landed in Venezuela today. It's the first deportation flight since the deadly twin earthquakes there in June. This is ABC News.
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13: From the WPBF 25 Weather Center, I'm First Morning Meteorologist Glenn Glazer. Showers and storms will decrease quickly during the evening hours, but isolated rainfall is still possible. Overnight, lows will be in the 70s under mostly cloudy skies, and winds will be light out of the south-southeast. On Tuesday, skies will feature a mix of sun and clouds, highs in the low 90s, and scattered showers and isolated thunderstorms possible.
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16: Hey, welcome back to the Lars Larson Show. It's a Monday. 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I want to tell you about Zohran Mamdani, yes, the mayor of New York City, the commie in charge of Gotham, and about his plan for grocery stores that is absolutely so insane. 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Hey, Casey, welcome to the program. What's on your mind?
17: I think the military being behind the wheel of those trucks is a hell of an idea. I'm a former Marine truck driver myself.
16: Thank you for
17: and
16: your service.
17: The only caveat, these guys need to do their homework as to, you know, what company you're working for. Some of them won't treat you very well. A lot of them don't run like a well-oiled machine like the military did. You have to adjust to that. But you can pick and choose. You can drive short, long. You know, the benefits just outweigh. I should have done it years ago. You know, I've been driving for 10 years, but everyone in my truck speaks English. There's no manager in my truck. I can listen to my own tunes in my truck. If you're somewhat antisocial from being in the military or can't adjust to civilian life right away, you have a lot of free time. You can make phone calls and keep your distance from people till you get to where you're going. It's a great idea.
16: No, and in fact, do you mind if I ask you a couple of questions about how you've done?
17: No.
16: First of all, what was your MOS in the military? What was the job you did in the Marines?
17: I was 0844. I was field artillery, fire control. I told them where to put them.
16: So that not much call for that in the civilian world. So when you come back, you start driving direct. But you know, like you said, you can make your own schedule. So do you decide that you like the long haul stuff better, or you like being home every night?
17: I'm married, and I got a couple blood clots from doing long haul, so I'm local. I'm home every day.
16: Yeah, you want to sit in that seat for too long, right?
17: And exactly, but the money I make with the company I'm with is very well for Idaho, and I'm extremely content with what I'm doing. I might drive 60 miles a day, I might drive 300 miles a day, but I'm home every night.
16: Well, and for those guys and gals that want to do the long hauls, I'm sure that the rewards probably are commensurate with the. I mean, if you're going to be away from home for 3 weeks, there's some compensation for doing that. But then maybe you can take a week and a half off.
17: Absolutely. You can, your own schedule. You can, some companies will try and work you to the bone, but you can try and get time whenever you want it. You can, you know, if you're a single guy, you could, you know, maybe go online dating and meet women in different states. You can see the country. I love the short stint I did driving across country. You know, but it's hard to eat well. You know, you're waking up in different time zones. It can be a little bit of a drag, but if you're single, it's great.
16: Well, and can you get your assignments to time out to hunting and fishing seasons?
17: That's going to depend on the company. Some of them will accommodate. And the only other thing on that is I think Werner was on the news. The CEO of Werner was going to start hiring guys, and they need to make sure that they realize what they're getting into, because, you know, you got mouth like a sailor, especially if you're in the Marines, and some of these guys they don't put up with BS, and they're going to push back. If people push on them, they're going to have to deal with that, because we're not librarians, we're truck drivers, and a lot of people don't realize that.
16: Hey, you know, I don't blame you at all for the language. I just have to watch it because the federal government is really tough on me when it comes to language. But Casey, thanks for your service in uniform, and thanks so much for the call. I appreciate it.
17: Will do. Thank you.
16: Glad to have you on. That is Casey calling in from Idaho, listening on Kevin Miller's station. That's KIDO. Let me get to the communist mayor of New York. Now, when he first proposed this idea of a government-subsidized grocery store, all of us who understand what's going on, even if you've never been in that business, you understand having the government subsidize a grocery store is absolute insanity. Kansas City tried it. They tried it for several years. They lost $1 million a year, and they finally shut the whole thing down. But while they're doing it, if you have a government-subsidized grocery store, here's what Mayor Zohran Mamdani says about how it's actually going to function.
18: Here's how it will work. Once a month, our five city-run grocery stores will set prices for this core set of goods at 30% below typical retail prices. No exceptions, no gimmicks. The savings will last for the entire month. That means no weekly fluctuations nor sticker shock at the checkout line.
16: Now, hold on a second. Think about this. If I could walk into a grocery store and buy for $70 what would cost me $100 at the other grocery store, the one that's a for-profit bottom-line grocery store, do you know what's immediately going to happen? People are going to walk into these government-run grocery stores and say, I'm going to buy a whole bunch of stuff at 70% of the regular cost. And then it won't be hard at all to go online or go somewhere else and simply sell all this stuff at a profit. So Zohran Mamdani is getting questions about how in the world are you going to stop people from running a black market in goods bought at the government-subsidized grocery store. Here's his answer.
19: How are you going to keep people from taking advantage of that, you know, that deal, basically? And is there going to be a limit on the number of items that someone can take that are discounted at that level from that essential basket?
18: So our RFP makes very clear that this is a program for New Yorkers to be able to put food on the table, not a program for people to be able to make a quick buck through reselling. I'm going to pass it over to our EDC head, G Pack, to add some additional details.
20: Yes, if you look at our RFP for the operator, we are looking to make sure that we target New Yorkers, whether it be at sort of a library card-esque thing, and also we manage who's buying and that is focused on everyday New Yorkers.
16: Now, did you notice how that young lady kind of breezed by? How are you going to stop this from happening? She says something like a library card, meaning you're going to have picture ID to buy groceries at the government-subsidized grocery store, and that I assume they're going to keep records of who bought what and when. Because if anybody remembers during the pandemic just 6 years ago, going to Costco and seeing people load up a pickup truck load of paper towels or toilet paper. And why were they doing that? Because they knew they could buy it in one place for one price and sell it somewhere else. So Zohran Mamdani, in running these government-run grocery stores, is going to undercut the for-profit grocery stores. And he's going to benefit, in theory, the poor people of New York. The only problem is he's going to leave them with no choice but the government store. Because I want you to imagine this. No matter what business you're in, I've never been in the grocery business. But imagine this. You're selling groceries, and the average profit margin of a grocery store in America is less than 3%. So if somebody walks in and buys $100 worth of groceries, the store makes, after expenses, about $3. So you're selling your groceries, you're making a 3% margin. Then Zohran opens up his store down the block. He's selling for $70 what you're charging your customers $100 for. How many people are still going to shop at your store and pay $100 for a basket of groceries, a bag of groceries probably these days? Who's going to pay $100 for that bag of groceries on which you're only making $3 when the competition, the government-subsidized store down the street, is only charging $70 because Mamdani has already said, we're going to undercut the other stores by 30%, which wipes out every single bit of profit for the private grocery store. And once the government stores have wiped out the private stores, the government store, just like in the Soviet Union, is going to be your only choice in the world. You're listening to the Lars Larson Show.

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0: and I hope that he is. Aaron, welcome back.
1: Well, Lars, thank you so much. I hope I can sneak away for at least a day to come sit next to you and listen to you at the SHOT Show like always.
0: Although you remember that it tends to be, you know, when the Congress is first getting going. But I honestly hope that you end up in the United States Congress, because all the conversations I've had with you over the years that we've shared space at SHOT Show, at the big shooting, hunting, outdoor trade show in Vegas every January, I think our ideas are pretty much on the same page. So what are you telling Montanans about why they should send you to Congress?
1: Well, first off, let me just say I'm praying for all of our friends over in Spokane and, you know, right across a couple of borders from me here in northwest Montana. The skies were hazy, like an Iraqi sandstorm had moved in here in the Flathead Valley over the past couple of days. So our hearts go out to all the folks in eastern Washington and eastern Oregon with what you're dealing with. But really, when you ask me, Lars, what am I telling folks here in western Montana about what we're going to do, is making the Montana dream affordable again. And part of making the Montana dream affordable again is revitalizing our timber industry and cleaning up our forests and bringing the jobs and this wealth back to rural America.
0: Yep. Because you could do it. Everybody says, well, it'll cost a lot of money to do the fuels reduction, to reduce things like what happened in Spokane over the weekend, what's happening all over the West. We've got a record number of acres that are on fire right now all over the Western United States. But it actually could be a money maker if we just got back to logging and used the revenues from logging, not just to create the great jobs and pay the Treasury, but to pay for those fuels reductions programs too, couldn't they?
1: That's right. That's right. Look at, you remember back during the crazy COVID years, and we had these massive wildfires. And remember the branch COVIDians that went crazy with the lockdowns and the mandates. They finally started saying, you know, we really need to battle these fires more aggressive earlier on, so that we don't get these big man camps to fight these fires, because, you know, that'll spread COVID-19. And I'm like, why aren't you doing that anyway? You should be aggressively fighting these fires from the start. And thankfully, here in recent years, now that we've got a Republican governor, Governor Gianforte, here in Montana, that's what they've done. And now with the Trump administration, you're seeing, you know, our state working to aggressively fight these fires when they break out. And of course, every year is so thankful to all of our incredible first responders out there. But what do we see from the other side? They want to sit back, do nothing, and just blame climate change. You know, like the song Blame Canada back in the day.
0: Yep.
1: I think it was the South Park. Blame climate change is their song. And it's like, no, you can actually stop this from happening. And you can save lives, and you can save homes, and you can rebuild rural America with these jobs and with the timber industry.
0: Aaron, can I give you, look, I give crazy ideas to people all the time. You're running for office. Take it
1: Keep
0: if you
1: coming.
0: Want it. But here's my crazy idea. Do you know what usually causes people to care about anything in the world? Money, sex, or power, or a combination of all three. So I'm not going to. Do you know why most people in Alaska love drilling for oil and having the oil come out of their state, even if they don't work in the industry? Do you know why?
1: Money.
0: Yeah,
1: it
0: they have a thing
1: revenue.
0: Called the permanent fund. And the permanent fund sends a dividend to everybody. Now, you know, even if you live in Missoula, I mean, Missoula is kind of, I was there as a little kid. I went to my first preschool at the University of Montana, and because my dad was a student there. And but even there in the liberal environments, imagine if every year people got a check, even for a few hundred dollars, that said, and what's this? This is your timber dividend. Now, I haven't been able to sell the idea at a state level, but what if you said through the federal government, instead of those monies going to the cities and the counties and the state, some of it still could. But if you said when there's logging in a given state like Montana or Oregon or Washington or Idaho, a portion of the revenues will be sent directly to every, and you could make it every working American and say, okay, so if you've got a job, you're going to get a check. Every single year. And maybe it's only a few hundred bucks. I think in Alaska, the permanent dividend per person is maybe 800 or 1,000 bucks. But a family of four, that's a chunk of money. And if you said, so in other words, when somebody says, we got to shut down all these logging operations and we don't want to have trees cut down, you say, yeah, I'm not going to vote for you. You're trying to cut into my forest dividend. Right now, the only way that money comes back is through the state or the city or the

0: county, you know, and so the county gets some money and they pave roads with it. Fine. Give it to the people directly, and then let, you know, if they want to give it back to you in taxes to pave roads or hire cops or whatever, they can do that. But if you gave everybody a dog in the fight, some skin in the game when it came to logging, how much logging do you think we could get done in the Pacific Northwest?
1: Well, I'll tell you, your idea right there is what's been done on the Crow Reservation here in Montana. It's why Crow Nation and Crow
0: really?
1: Tribal members are such big supporters of Crow coal and developing their coal resources, because the people directly see the return on that and the benefit that comes back to the people. Because, look, folks in Libby, Montana, and you know Libby, of course.
0: Yep,
1: you were talking about going to school in Missoula. Libby, Montana. I just did a Flint Report podcast as well, separate from the campaign, with the superintendent of schools there. They used to have 3,000 kids in their schools in Libby. Now they only have 1,000 kids in their schools, and yet they're surrounded by wealth in the forest. We've got a potential copper mine there that has enough copper to rewire the U.S. electric grid two times over. And you want to talk about energy affordability and bringing down energy prices and electricity? Well, rewiring the electric grid and using Montana jobs, I mean, the wealth that would bring to that community, the kids that would be able to come back into these schools, that's what we're talking about. When we talk about making the Montana dream affordable again, it's not just about bringing down these prices that skyrocketed like crazy during the previous regime. It's also about bringing these high-wage job opportunities so that these communities see the direct benefit and they get these kids right back in these schools, and you know how important that is to rural America.
0: It is. Aaron Flynn is my guest, and we've got to say goodbye in a moment. But before we do that, Aaron is going to replace Ryan Zinke, who's currently in the Congress. You don't want to go for the Democrat in this case. Aaron Flynn is the guy. Aaron, tell my audience where they can find your website and more information about all your positions on the issues.
1: Let me just say, folks, do not take this race for granted. Don't just sit back and say, oh, it's Montana, it's fine. The Democrats gerrymandered this seat for just a time like this. If we get the resources, we can expose my opponent, who for who he is, a far-left lobbyist from Portland who came to Montana to lobby for all the crazy Planned Parenthood lobbyist, ACLU lobbyist, sanctuary cities, men and girls bathrooms, but maybe even worse for some of our more left folks out there, he lobbied for higher property taxes. But I'm telling you, folks, he's going to be the oyster farmer of Montana. Bernie and AOC, they desperately want a win in the heartland. They are going to dump resources into this district. Do not take it for granted. If they get the narrative, they're just going to run with their fake phony oyster farmer. They won't tell you anything like what I just told you about.
0: You got to check this out. Aaron Flynn running for Congress for the great state of Montana. Thank you, Aaron.
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6: From ABC News, I'm Stephanie Officer. Authorities say they've arrested a man related to one of Spokane's wildfires on suspicion of arson. The cyclosporiasis outbreak has taken two lives. ABC's Elizabeth Schulze.
7: Officials in Michigan reporting two deaths. In both cases, the patients had significant underlying health conditions that may have been impacted by cyclosporiasis and dehydration. Nationwide, more than 18,000 people have gotten sick in 45 states. This illness is not typically deadly. Officials are still investigating any other sources of food that may have been contaminated.
6: Both deaths were in Michigan. Eight other states also reported illnesses. The FDA linked the parasitic stomach illness to iceberg lettuce sourced by Taylor Farms in central Mexico, then served at Taco Bell's. 25 Democratic states are suing the Trump administration over the president's latest round of tariffs.
8: The coalition of 25 states asked the New York-based Court of International Trade to block the tariffs, arguing Trump bypassed the legal requirements to justify them. Trump's first round of tariffs under a different law was blocked by the Supreme Court in February. And the Democratic states argue these new tariffs will meet a similar fate. Peter Haralambos, ABC News, New York.
6: Two Ohio politicians are now in a public family feud. U.S. Senator Bernie Moreno says his former son-in-law, Congressman Max Miller, is unfit to serve. Miller was married to Moreno's daughter, Emily. She says Miller not only abused her, he hurt their two-year-old daughter. ABC's Jay O'Brien.
9: Miller says she's lying. As proof, he said his ex-wife offered to cook him dinner several days after one of the alleged incidents. The congressman's ex-wife also told authorities he may have abused their two-year-old daughter, claiming that after one visit with Miller, the child came home with a fractured collarbone.
10: Abused our daughter.
9: Miller says his daughter was hurt by employees at her daycare. The local Department of Children and Family Services did not find evidence to substantiate allegations of child abuse against Miller.
6: You're listening to ABC News.
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19: From the WPBF 25 Weather Center, I'm First Morning Meteorologist Glenn Glazer. Showers and storms will decrease quickly during the evening hours, but isolated rainfall is still possible. Overnight, lows will be in the 70s under mostly cloudy skies, and winds will be light out of the south-southeast. On Tuesday, skies will feature a mix of sun and clouds, highs in the low 90s, and scattered showers and isolated thunderstorms possible.
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0: Hey, welcome back to the Lars Larson Show. It's a Monday, and it's my pleasure to be with you. If you want to join what we call the best conversation in talk journalism, happens right here every day at 866-HEY-LARS. And if you're a naysayer, we put you right to the head of the line at 866-439-5277. Send your emails to talk@LarsLarson.com. Let me get to those calls in just a moment, but first, let me tell you what's coming up this hour. If your college degree does not boost your paycheck, should taxpayers still pay for the loans you took out? 50,000 illegals crossed into Spain in just 24 hours. Is Europe finally facing the cost of losing control at its borders? California's minimum wage just jumped to $17.40 an hour. Is that a win for workers or another squeeze on small business? And take just a moment to cast a vote in my X poll. You'll find the X poll question every day at Lars Larson Show on X. You can also find it on my website at LarsLarson.com. And the question has to do in particular with the fires that happened over the weekend in Spokane, Washington, where they are having their worst fire season in 30 years. It resulted in 65,000 people being evacuated from the Spokane area. It resulted in more than 700 homes being burned to the ground. It resulted, thankfully, no injuries, thankfully, no deaths. But then what happened? There were idiots using drones. Most of those drones, not professional grade drones, but like toys. And they were putting those drones in the air to shoot pictures of all the amazing damage that had been done by those crazy wildfires over the weekend. The problem is those drones in the air meant that other aircraft had to be taken out of the air, and those aircraft were involved in life-saving activities. So what's the penalty? $500. Should the law offer tougher penalties for drone intrusions during emergencies of all kinds, and in this case, during wildfire emergencies? I would answer that one, yeah. I would love to see much tougher penalties for the people operating those drones. The Poll on X is brought to you by AMAC. I've been a member of AMAC for more than a decade. It's the Association of Mature American Citizens. AMAC has the conservative values I believe in, so I joined a long time ago. You can do it too. Just go to amac.us or call 888-262-2006. AMAC is better. Better for you and better for America. Now, on Friday, First Amendment Friday, we'd ask you this question. Should parents lose their children if they won't affirm the gender of those children? In other words, endorse their transgender status. 93% of you joined me and said no. Parents should not lose custody of their kids. But surprisingly, 7% of you said yes to that crazy question. In any case, glad to be with you. A shout out to our friends in Blue Lake, California, who catch Great Talk Radio all day on KINS. That's FM 106.3. And you can hear my show there Monday through Friday as well. To your calls. Let me start with Gerald. Gerald, are you actually in the area where the fires occurred in Spokane over the weekend?
1: Well, I'm in one of the areas where we are to evacuate. We did not evacuate because I'm on the very edge of it. But why I am calling is my wife happens to be in a group home. So they call me up and ask me if they I would go up and help them. So I get stranded on the way up there.
0: Yeah.
1: And I had a really big complaint about the people who think they are entitled to get in and out above everybody else that's waiting in a line.
0: Yep.
1: It was terrible. I mean, they would follow. People would make a line for the emergency vehicle.
0: Yep. Yep.
1: And you cannot believe all of the people that would follow them in at a reckless speed or not get out of the way.
0: That's crazy. Because, I mean, Gerald, you know the rule, and depending on the state, you're supposed to stay up to 500 feet back from any emergency vehicle that's transiting using their lights and siren.
1: Yeah, these people weren't. And then another thing that was really sad was where there was a checkpoint with police or whomever.
0: Yeah.
1: And the people that was set there and cussed the cops out. I could not believe it. The people just got, they were irate. Come on, people, everybody, you know, this fire is sad. It really is.
0: Yep. Well, the only thing I'm really thankful for, Gerald, do you remember the campfire that happened down east of Chico, California, up in the mountains in the town of Paradise? There were people who died because they couldn't get out. There were people who died, and these people lost everything, as many other people in Spokane in the Airway Heights area have lost everything. It's incredibly sad, but at least in the case of Spokane, to my knowledge at this hour, nobody died and nobody was seriously hurt in the response to a fire that moved very, very fast, and we can all be thankful to God for exactly that. Thank you for the call, by the way. Let me go to JW in Alabama. Hey, JW, welcome to the program. What's on your mind?
2: Hey, Lars, I missed you last week, bro. I'm glad you're back. But anyhow, listen, you had a good idea on the forest revenue going to the state. I believe that's going to be a winner. But I'd like to go one more further than that. You know, like
0: everybody knows what we're referring to, JW. I had Aaron Flint on, who's running for Congress out of Montana. And I said, why don't you propose to the U.S. Congress that Congress say when there is timber harvesting, whether it's in Georgia or Montana or California or wherever it happens to be, that a portion of the revenues is given back in a direct dividend to the people of that area. It works as a state-level program in Alaska where they have the permanent dividend fund that's made up somewhat of the oil revenues that come to the state of Alaska. And it means that everybody in that state has some stake in seeing oil go ahead and be harvested from Alaska. I'd like to see that same kind of idea for mining and for logging as well. What do you think?
2: I think that'd be a great idea, but I want to go further. The long leases that the government gives out as fire oil, basically, in the sea and offshore and inshore, they get anywhere from $7.5 billion to $8.5 billion on a low year that I can find out, and it's up to $21 billion. That's what it'd be on when prices are up like they are now. I'd like to see that dividend between all the citizens of the United States.
0: Do you know where the math is going to get you, JW, on that? Because one of the things I do is I'm a simple-minded guy, so I got to look at simple numbers. Anytime I hear about $1 billion at the federal level, that means $3 each from every man, woman, and child in America, because we got about a third of a billion people in America, 330, 340 million people. So if you could, what was the bigger number, the larger number?
2: The larger number is up to $21.5 billion.
0: Okay, so that means that would mean that every man, woman, and child would get about 21 times 3, 60 bucks. So a family might get a check for $250 if you divided it to every single person in America. Now, what if you said the money is going to go to the states that allow for harvest of those natural resources? So, for example, California has a ton of oil and natural gas offshore, but Californians have said, we don't want you to go get that oil. Then they don't get the money. On the other hand, if in Texas and Louisiana and Alabama and probably Georgia, Mississippi as well, they do oil drilling there on federal lands, then they get a check. Then the checks would be bigger, and it would also mean that when a state like California says, we're not going to let anybody drill for oil off our coastline, you say, okay, that's your choice, but you don't get a check. You think that'd be fair? Because I think that's a great way to send the message. If you like drilling for oil because you use oil, then you get the check. If you don't want drilling for oil, you don't have to have it. Back in a moment.

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11: Hey, welcome back to the Lars Larson Show. I might get myself in trouble right here because I'm talking to an academic. I have all the respect in the world for academics, but there are times where it might be tested. So Nicholas Giordano joins me now, professor of political science, the host of the PAS Report podcast, and a fellow at Campus Reform's Higher Education Fellowship. Professor, welcome back.
12: Always a pleasure to join you, Lars.
11: So Donald Trump says that if a college degree does not leave you earning more than somebody who skipped college, taxpayers should not fund it. And they say even Juilliard would fail that test. Is that fair? I'm still inclined to say that's fair, because otherwise, here's my definition of it, Professor. When I was in high school, I liked to take photos, you know, and I developed my own film and all that. And I ran across the definition of what a professional photographer was. They said somebody makes more than a third of his living from taking and selling photographs. Then you could call yourself a professional. And I thought that's not a bad definition. If you get a college degree and then you can't earn any more with your college degree than you did without your college degree, don't we call that a hobby?
12: Well, I think it's a great point you're bringing up. I mean, nobody really goes to college and says, yes, I really hope I make between $30,000 and $41,000 a year. And I think that's what a lot of people are missing in this do no harm proposal that Trump is pushing forward. The reality is that for far too long, the American taxpayers have been underwriting student loans with these exorbitant tuition fees for programs that aren't going to match any type of real-world income that you would expect with a college degree. And so why should taxpayers be on the hook? And why should students be forced into taking tens of thousands, maybe even over $100,000 in student loans to go into a program that may be fulfilling in life, but it's not going to be a good return on investment? We have to look at this from the practical side, not simply the feeling side, the emotions of what someone may want to do. And it's not to diminish these programs. Some of these programs do have real work. But we have to stop with this old college model where we charge the same tuition rate, whether you're getting a photography degree or an engineering degree, the price is the same. I mean, that's just stupidity to me. And yet that's what colleges do. So colleges should be forced to either redesign these programs to make it more affordable for students that want to major in them, or do away with these programs. And listen, I am someone who believes that to do no harm doesn't even go far enough.
11: How far should it go?
12: Well, let's look at this logically. So if we look at, let's say, the tuition costs at George Washington University.
11: Yep.
12: 4 years at George Washington University is about $380,000.
11: Wow.
12: There are very few professions that justify that type of price tag. So the rule of thumb with student loans that students are never even told about is you should never take out more than the first year's annual salary of whatever you plan on doing for a living. So if you're going to be a police officer in New York, the annual salary is fairly decent when you first started, over $55,000. You shouldn't take more than $55,000 in student loans. So imagine someone goes to George Washington University for a criminal justice degree, spends $380,000. Mind you, in New York, the requirement is 60 college credits and you have to pass a civil service test. So it doesn't matter what school you go to. And yet taxpayers should have to underwrite $380,000 in student loans to someone who wants to major in criminal justice at George Washington University. So the whole thing is ridiculous. And that's why I think we should be even pushing it even further. Just because you may make a decent income when you graduate college, it doesn't mean that the college degree still isn't a terrible investment. It all depends on where you're going to school, what you're majoring in, what's the annualized salary over the course of a lifetime of that career, and that's how students should be making the decision.
11: I know, and I'm with you all day long, because I expect every business professor to try to upsell you. If you go out for dinner, they're going to say, would you like a drink? Would you like a bottle of wine? Would you like dessert? Would you like an appetizer? And if you say yes to all of that, it's going to be a very expensive dinner, no matter where you go. On the other hand, if you say, nah, I really don't need all that extra stuff. Just give me the basics. I want dinner, a salad, and a cup of coffee. Okay, then that's much less expensive. Except the colleges, they've been doing the upselling all the way along because they understand they're selling to people who aren't, in most cases, expecting to ever pay the bill. It'd be like if you and I went out to dinner and said, hey, professor, I'm paying the bill. And here's Professor Giordano ordering the salad and the appetizer and the extra drink and the aperitif at the end of dinner and the dessert and everything else because he's not paying the bill. So they're telling you kids, you've got to have all these extra courses that you have to take that aren't germane to what you're pursuing. But we get to sell more credits and we're selling them at a tremendous rate.
12: Let's be honest here. If the colleges themselves had to underwrite the loans for many of these programs, the colleges would do away with these programs. Okay, but that's the whole scam. The colleges are getting their money up front. So they don't have to worry about what happens to a student once they leave that school, once they graduate. And that's part of the problem. The colleges should have a stake in the outcome of the student once they leave that school. And if that student can't pay back their student loans, why should the taxpayers be on the hook? Why not the college? And that's why I think we need to look at the tuition rates. Again, I'm not saying that these programs don't have value. They do have value in this society, but they should be priced accordingly to the amount of money you'll be making once you graduate. And that's the big problem I have with a lot of college campuses, because most people would be shocked to know that most of your tuition dollars do not go towards the actual education. It goes towards the amenities on college campuses.
11: See, and I also think there's a case to be made about false advertising. Because, Professor, I can't tell you how many times. I remember one time there's a college in my neck of the woods called University of Oregon, and they bragged, we're hiring this guy who's this top, top academic. He's won the Pulitzer Prize. I can't remember his name now. This is 20 years ago. And I said, okay, so what's he going to be teaching? Oh, he won't be teaching. He's just, you know, I said, well, what kind of research will he be doing at the school? And he said, oh, no, he's not doing research either. And I said, so you're hiring a guy who isn't going to teach and he isn't going to do research. He's just going to write for his own purposes and collect a six-figure salary. Yep, that's what we're going to do. They were buying him basically like the hood ornament on a Mercedes. It's you know, he's the hood ornament, and he's designed to draw people in. And if you thought, oh, my kid's going to the college where this guy is one of the professors, except he doesn't teach and he doesn't even do research, then aren't you advertising something falsely?
12: Well, I think colleges have been doing that for decades. I mean, especially over the last 20 years, where they'll bring in high-profile people that don't teach. I mean, don't forget, who was at the University of Pennsylvania and had an office there? Former President Joe Biden.
11: Yeah.
12: He wasn't teaching any college
11: courses. He's a rainmaker. He's a rainmaker, right?
12: Well, that's what it is. It's to bring in the grant money to the schools, to get more money to these institutions. And again, these institutions have created this reckoning themselves, because if you look at the increase in tuition rates throughout the years, it outpaces the inflation dramatically. And that's a problem. So we need to rein the colleges in. These colleges have to be more responsible. You can't have generations of students that are graduating in this enormous debt. They're not able to afford it. And then the taxpayers have to pay it. I paid back my student loans. Millions of people ended up paying for their college outright. They sacrificed in order to send their children to school. You have a bunch of people that never even went to school, and they are thriving and making great livings. So why is college like the exception to all this? They should bear the responsibility of the false hope that they give these students. They should be involved in the outcomes of the students and whether or not those students are able to graduate from that.
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1: ABC News, I'm Stephanie Officer. 37-year-old Aaron Farinacci arrested today and charged with first-degree arson for allegedly starting Spokane's Old Trail Fire. County Sheriff John Knowles made the announcement a short time ago. The flames destroyed hundreds of buildings, most homes. Knowles credits an observant citizen with reporting suspicious behavior before seeing smoke rising.
2: He noticed the male was bending down near some grass. At that point, the male stood up and looked very nervous, according to our citizen witness.
1: Farinacci is being held on $1 million bond and is expected to appear in court tomorrow. A flight instructor and student were flying a small aircraft in Pensacola, Florida today when they were forced to make an emergency landing on a local highway after the pilot reported oil pressure issues and fumes in the cockpit.
3: Roger, get your detection to the possible spot. We'll get vehicles out for you.
4: We are not making the airport. We're going down on I-10.
1: No injuries reported. The FAA investigating. This is ABC News.
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17: From the WPBF 25 Weather Center, I'm First Warning Meteorologist Glenn Glazer. Showers and storms will decrease quickly during the evening hours, but isolated rainfall is still possible. Overnight, lows will be in the 70s under mostly cloudy skies, and winds will be light out of the south-southeast. On Tuesday, skies will feature a mix of sun and clouds, highs in the low 90s, and scattered showers and isolated thunderstorms possible.
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19: Hey, welcome back to the Lars Larson Show. At the tail end of last week, we talked about the invasion that was going on Spain's border near a town called Ceuta. 50,000 military-aged illegal aliens storming Spain's border in just 24 hours. 50,000 in 24 hours. I mean, that even is greater than the number of illegal aliens that Joe Biden was letting in. I think Joe Biden's high for one of those days was, say, 14,000 illegals, and we have a much bigger border. But as Zero Hedge and our friends at Zero Hedge report, the invasion of the Spanish enclaves of Ceuta and Melilla by 50,000 military-age men from Morocco exposed the dire consequences of nation-killing mass migration policies promoted by socialist regimes. Because this is the choice that voters make when they choose the kind of government, when they chose, allegedly, Joe Biden, President Autopan, and he came in promising that there would be a surge at the border. Sure enough, there was. Well, Italy's ministry has now suspended free movement rules with Spain and ordered the closure of air and maritime borders. Why? The prime ministers of 22 out of the 27 EU member states have written a joint letter to the EU demanding an emergency summit over the invasion of illegal aliens in Ceuta. Quote, we cannot allow uncontrolled mass crossings, the instrumentalization of migration and other hybrid threats to create the perception that illegal entry into the EU is possible. Hey, they finally woke up when the mobs at the borders actually showed up. Let me get to your calls at 866-HEY-LARS. That's 866-439-5277. Send your emails to talk@LarsLarson.com. Hey, Bill in New Jersey, thanks for listening on WOND. What's on your mind?
20: Hi, thanks for taking the call. It's about a referendum in California to relate the Zoran Mamdani in New York.
19: Yes.
20: They approved the referendum for November to put the millionaires tax, and they said they're going to use it for social service, which is very similar to what he's going to do. So they're actually approving because their system isn't working. I get it now. I was explained that the system doesn't work, so we're going to try this like they did in Russia and Cuba, and we know what happened there. Taking the land and all that, this is like the first stages of that.
19: Well, now, what do you think is going, by the way, for everybody else who's listening, there are various kinds of millionaire taxes. There's one in the state where I live in Washington State. California's plan is a 5% tax on wealth. And have you taken note of that difference, Bill?
20: I thought it included the capital gains, too, on that.
19: Well, because what they're saying is that if you have assets that are worth more than $1 billion, so this isn't just Elon Musk. It's not just Jeff Bezos, neither one of which lives in California. It's saying if you've got assets over $1 billion, then a one-time tax, they claim it'll be one-time only, and it's retroactive to 2026. And they say you will have to pay 5% on the accumulated net worth of everything you're worth. So that would mean, say, 5% if you're worth $10 billion, then it's 5% of $10 billion. It's a gigantic tax. And California already has the highest marginal income tax rate in America, but that's a tax on income. This is not a tax on income. It's a tax on wealth. And it may mean that if your accumulated wealth is, say, $2 or $3 billion, but you don't have income anywhere near that because all you own is stocks or you own properties or that sort of thing, you're going to have to somehow come up with this cash to pay off Sacramento.
20: That's it. And Gavin Newsom's against it. I was surprised to hear that, but it's probably because we're getting closer to the presidential election.
19: Oh, that's it. He isn't really against the tax.
20: I was trying to figure
19: that one. He just doesn't want to have to take responsibility for it as a candidate for a president of the United States. But this is the craziness, because the only place, Bill, that I can think of where our wealth is taxed is in property taxes. So I'll bet in the state of New Jersey, if you own a house that's worth $500,000, you pay a tax rate every year on that $500,000 in value. And if your house goes up from $500,000 to $1,000,000, then you pay a tax rate on that. But that's the only place our wealth is taxed. Ordinarily, states and the federal government only tax our income, but not our net worth. Does that make sense?
20: That's it.
19: Well,
20: but they're adding the extra one so they can do the social service, similar to what he's doing with the supermarket.
19: Yeah, and you know what? I'm willing to bet this will not be a one-time only tax in California. Bill, I appreciate the call from New Jersey. Let's go to Charles in Nevada. Charles, thanks for listening on KKFT. What's on your mind?
0: I am trying to remember how student loans were handled when I was in college. I think that private lenders were actually handling them. And
19: they were, and it was Obama. It was Obama who shifted them back to the federal government entirely.
0: And I don't know it for a fact, but I'm thinking that when that happened, this oversight that the private lenders were doing went away.
19: Yep, it sure did. Because what's the point if you're borrowing the money, but you're borrowing it from the federal government and they're agreeing to be on the hook for it, and you're not able to get rid of that debt through bankruptcy, then the federal government is going to have to pay the bill one way or the other if the borrower, the student, does not pay it back. Whereas at least when it was still through private lenders, banks, savings and loans and that sort of thing, there was some expectation you have to pay the money back, right?
0: And as I remember, they stayed on it, and if you got behind, if you were late, or if you needed to change your payment plan, you know, they were on it. They expected you to pay it.
19: Well, that's right, and imagine what a life lesson this is, because you start with the fact that you're dealing with college kids. So you're talking about in the most, the most affluent country on planet Earth, right? Because that's the United States of America. If you're a poor person in America, you're already richer than a whole bunch of people on planet Earth. And then of those people, the ones that can go to college and say, I can take 4 years for additional schooling, that alone is a cost to go and take four or 6 or 8 years of college, and I'm going to borrow money and do it. You're already in the elite of the elite of the elite. And then when you say, oh, and by the way, I shouldn't have to pay any of the money back. What kind of lesson are you getting? Because everything else in your life, when you buy a house, the bank wants you to pay it back. And if you don't, they're going to give you the boot. If you buy a car, they're going to expect you to make the payments. Everything else you have to pay for, but suddenly college, allegedly one of those things that it gives you a special ability to earn more money, to be held in higher regard and everything else, and they're going to tell you, but you don't have to pay the money back? What are we telling people?
0: Well, I think too, before the feds took it over, that they had limits on how much they would lend.
19: Yeah, and in fact, Trump just put some new limits back on a year ago, right after he came into office. And one of the funny things about it was there were some colleges, private colleges, mostly private colleges, where the tuition was, I think, $65,000. And Trump said, we're not making any graduate student loans north of 50 grand. And guess what? The college dropped its tuition to 50 grand. It's amazing how it worked that way. Hey, thanks very much, Charles. I appreciate the call. You're listening to The Lars Larson.

0: Well, it's official. 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
9: Hey, welcome back to the program. It's a pleasure to be with you. Gavin Newsom just bumped California's minimum wage to $17.40 an hour. No vote, no debate, just automatic. Is this a win for the workers or a squeeze on small business? I thought we'd start there with Rebecca Paxton.

0: over 50 years ago, they had to pay me the minimum wage, the federal minimum wage. And I remember thinking, even at the time, my work is not worth $1.85 an hour. It is worth considerably less than that. So it's really a limitation on the worker. What is this going to do with Gavin Newsom announcing the statewide minimum wage is now jumping to $17.40 an hour starting January 1 of next year?
1: Yeah, so this is one of the highest state minimum wages that we're going to see across the country, at least according to current minimum wage hikes. So this is certainly unprecedented, and studies over decades show that this is going to cause job losses, more automation, and what's even worse, higher prices for consumers who are already facing a high cost of living crisis.
0: Well, and the people who are subject to this, which is still a relatively small number of people nationwide who actually earn the minimum wage, is it not?
1: It is, but it's a really important rung on the ladder for people in their careers, like you mentioned, people just starting out, trying to learn on-the-job skills. So it's certainly, these jobs are important, and pricing them out could be disastrous.
0: Well, and that's what I worry about, is when you say you have to pay this minimum wage of $17.40, you might think this is a promising young man or woman, and I'd like them to be able to learn this job. But I can't afford to give them what amounts to very close to $38,000 a year, plus all the other costs of employing. Because believe me, as an employer, I'm a small employer. I've got a couple of great employees. But if it starts with the minimum, with the wage you're paying, it doesn't end there. It's got Social Security and FICA and FUTA and everything else that gets added on top. So the actual rate is much higher than that. It basically means you're locked out of being able to hire those people.
1: Absolutely. It creates these ripple effects within companies, within the economy, and even among other residents who are affected by higher prices, especially in industries like restaurants and groceries. It's certainly a ripple effect across the state or even across the country.
0: Well, in fact, Gavin Newsom has pushed the wage from 12 an hour. And I know he didn't do it all on his own. There was the California Assembly as well. But it went from 12 an hour when he first took office to 17.40. And apparently he's as much as suggesting that the federal minimum wage should do the same. And it's currently $7.25 an hour, which I don't imagine much of anybody actually makes that amount of money unless they're in a tip job. So, you know, is this really the way that Gavin Newsom's going to campaign to be president of the United States, by suggesting a gigantic minimum wage hike?
1: You know, I think to a lot of politicians right now, it sounds like a really good fix-all solution for affordability issues that we're seeing across the economy. But what we've found, you know, we surveyed over 160 American economists on this issue, and they said actually raising the minimum wage contributes to inflation. So what some politicians are seeing as a Band-Aid solution is actually going to make prices higher, make things more affordable for Americans, and also cut jobs for people when they need to be able to afford those things.
0: Well, and
1: so it's really a lose-lose.
0: Sorry about that, Rebecca. I mean, for the people who've got minimal skills and making minimum wage, I had a guy years ago tell me, he was complaining. He said, I've been making minimum wage for 20 years. I said, 20 years of working and you haven't added to your skills so they're worth more than minimum wage? And he said, well, I can't go to college like you. I said, I dropped out after a year and a half. I said, every job in the world lends itself to learning something that gives you better skills, but you've chosen not to work on your skills over 20 years. That should have a consequence. And I know people will find that mean-spirited. It's not intended that way. It's if the marketplace is saying your skills are worth the minimum wage, I think that's the marketplace telling you, you need to go out and add some skills to what you know how to do.
1: That's right. You know, the minimum wage was never intended to be where someone stays. It's intended to be a starter wage. As you're learning those skills and developing, you know, workplace etiquette and building your skill set, like you said. So we actually have studies that most people then go on to get a raise very quickly within their minimum wage jobs and build their skills and are able to move up that ladder. So like you said, it's certainly supposed to be a starting place, not the floor or the cap really on, you know, where folks are supposed to be earning.
0: Well, you know what I'm worried about, Rebecca, is the person who's currently, if they're making minimum and they're working full time, and then the boss is told, hey, it's going to $17.40 an hour January 1, and he says, well, I can't really afford to keep you on full time. I'll keep you on half time at the new rate. And then you say, well, that means I'm going to have

0: go find another, a second job that will go with the first job. And in most cases, you won't find the second job that meshes all that well with the first job. Meaning, you know, if your morning job is working, you know, opening up a restaurant and working at minimum wage till 10 o'clock in the morning, and then you say, but my second job doesn't start till 2 in the afternoon, all of a sudden, you've got the almost impossible task of working at both ends of the clock with some dead time in the middle and making about as much as you were making before when you were working just one job before the government messed with the minimum wage.
1: Absolutely. And this is something we saw happen in California for the last couple of years with Gavin Newsom's $20 wage for fast food workers. Not only were there fewer jobs because people were losing their jobs because now the minimum wage had gone up $5 overnight, but those who remained employed actually saw a reduction in their schedules on average because there were fewer shifts available. Employers weren't able to keep those folks on as long as they had been. So even though folks were making $20 an hour as their hourly rate, they actually were making less in total earnings because they were working less. So that's not a theoretical. That's something that's happened in California and could be happening if this becomes statewide and certainly federal.
0: Well, and I, in some ways, because I don't want Gavin Newsom as the next president of the United States, I kind of hope he makes this one of his signature issues. So you can run around America saying, hey, let's take the $7.25 an hour minimum wage and let's boost it up to three times that much, because people are going to see just how crazy he is and that it's simply not going to work. That's Rebecca Paxton, who's research director at the Employment Policies Institute. Rebecca, it's a pleasure to have you on the program. Glad to have you with me as well, and glad to take your calls at 866-HEY-LARS. 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
10: from ABC News. I'm Stephanie Officer. The cyclosporiasis outbreak has taken two lives. ABC's Elizabeth Chelsea.
11: The officials in Michigan reporting two deaths. In both cases, the patients had significant underlying health conditions that may have been impacted by cyclosporiasis and dehydration. Nationwide, more than 18,000 people have gotten sick in 45 states. This illness is not typically deadly. Officials are still investigating any other sources of food that may have been contaminated.
10: Both deaths were in Michigan. Eight other states also reported illnesses. The FDA linked the parasitic stomach illness to iceberg lettuce sourced by Taylor Farms in central Mexico, then served at Taco Bell's. That deadly shooting at an Idaho In-N-Out over the weekend left three people dead and seven wounded. Authorities say two armed bystanders who intervened likely helped stop the horror. Trevor Ault reporting from Twin Falls.
12: Hundreds of people running for cover as the shots rang out, but investigators say two men, an off-duty state trooper and 35-year-old Jordan Salinas, fired back.
13: I saw the individual with his rifle pointed at the vehicles, and then as soon as some rounds started coming at him, everything changed. Immediately, all that bravado he had immediately crumbled.
12: Authorities believe those heroic actions drove the shooter from the scene and likely saved lives.
10: The legal team representing former Olympian David Hearn said proof of the evidence he vandalized the Lincoln Memorial reflecting pool was just not there, leading U.S. Attorney Jeanine Pirro to drop the charges against him. Joshua Kolb is part of Hearn's legal team.
14: And so he is relieved, but he is troubled and disturbed about the tremendous abuse of power that he was victimized by.
10: Pirro's announcement Friday did not sit well with President Trump, who still insists vandalism is to blame. Pirro said the evidence from the Interior Department showed the contractor hired to replace the liner was responsible. You're listening to ABC News.
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10: Outside Pensacola, Florida.
17: Roger. Yeah, you're expecting to get this possible spot. We'll get vehicles out for you.
18: Yeah, we are not making the airport. We're going down on I-10.
10: A flight instructor and student pilot were forced to make a surprise emergency landing on a local highway Monday after reporting oil pressure issues and fumes inside the cockpit. No one was injured in the incident, and the FAA is investigating the surprise landing. A political pioneer in Texas has passed away.
19: Kay Granger spent her life in politics breaking down barriers.
20: That I will faithfully execute the duties
21: of the office of mayor.
19: The first woman elected to lead Fort Worth, Texas, would later be courted by both parties to run for Congress under their banner. She picked the GOP and became the first Republican woman sent to the House from Texas. She retired last year after 28 years in Washington and died Sunday at 83. Jim Ryan, ABC News in Dallas-Fort Worth.
10: A tech giant warns those who use hotel Wi-Fi may be at risk. ABC's Elizabeth Chelsea.
11: Microsoft says you should assume that public and hotel Wi-Fi networks might not be trustworthy. Using your phone as a hotspot is a safer option, but make sure that you check your plan's data allowance first. And if you are using 365, consider passwordless login options like passkeys or multi-factor authentication.
10: Playmaker Boeing has received their long-awaited FAA approval of their new 737 MAX 7 jet this week, clearing the way for construction and delivery. I'm Stephanie Officer, ABC News.
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26: From the WPBX 25 Weather Center, I'm First Morning Meteorologist Glenn Glazer. Showers and storms will decrease quickly during the evening hours, but isolated rainfall is still possible. Overnight, lows will be in the 70s under mostly cloudy skies, and winds will be light out of the south-southeast. On Tuesday, skies will feature a mix of sun and clouds, highs in the low 90s, and scattered showers and isolated thunderstorms possible.
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32: Lars Larson.
37: I spoke to the president about what's going on and spoke in pretty clear fashion about how dire the situation is. He understands that. He knew that going into the call. He expressed his support for what the people are going through out here.
0: That is Governor Bob Ferguson of Washington State talking about his conversation with Donald Trump after the terrible fires that ripped through Spokane, forcing the evacuation of about 60,000 people. Now, there are lots of things that can be said about this. I plan to say a few of them in just a moment. But first, welcome to the Lars Larson Show. It's a pleasure to be with you, and I'm glad to include you in the conversation. If you want to join the best conversation in talk journalism, it happens right here every day at 866. Hey, Lars. So the mayor of Spokane, Washington, Lisa Brown, describes the fires that ripped through that city. It was an area called Airway Heights. And believe me, I took that kind of personally because just about a week ago, my family and I were passing through Spokane and we overnighted at a hotel in the Airway Heights neighborhood of Spokane. And what happened there? Hundreds of structures, the latest estimate, although I'm sure these numbers are going to be corrected later, 700 structures, including many, many homes of people who live in Washington State's second largest city, simply burned to the ground. And it looked like the aftermath of the Palisades fires in the Los Angeles area about a year and a half ago. They call this the worst natural disaster that the region has ever faced. This is a city of about a quarter of a million people, and about 60,000 of those people, more than 20% of them, were forced to evacuate. The fires had spread to about 7,700 acres. And I know that for the most part, we're going to hear a lot of politicians like the former governor of Washington State, Jay Inslee, and the current governor, Bob Ferguson, and other politicians who are going to say immediately, this is global warming. It is not global warming. It is hot, dry weather, which, by the way, if you've never spent a summer in any part of the United States of America, let alone the Pacific Northwest, July, August, and September tend to be hot and dry. Global warming is not what caused these fires. Many of the fires that the Northwest region ends up facing, like those in Canada, like those in other parts of America, are the result of arson. They are the result of people, in some cases, flicking cigarettes out a window, lit cigarettes, or they're the result of people going out and deliberately setting fires. Do we know the cause of these fires yet? No, we don't. But I'll tell you one thing that I thought was very, very intelligent. I checked one of the sources that I like to check when there have been wildfires like this. It's the online presence of Northwest Hotshots. Now, what are the Hotshots? They are brave young men and women who go out on these fires. Do they get paid? They get paid, but probably not nearly enough. It is hot work. It is difficult work. It is dangerous work. And they have an online presence. And here's what they wrote. The wildfires in the Spokane area are being driven by dry fuel, high winds, low humidity, and ignition sources. Now, in line with this argument that this is somehow all about global warming and this is something brand new, how long have we had dry fuels, high winds, low humidity, and ignition sources in July and August in most parts of the United States, and the Pacific Northwest is no exception? They say these are weather and land management realities, not a simple morality play about big oil. I mean, even the hotshots understand. This is not about global warming. It's not about fighting big petroleum. They said what actually makes these fires larger and harder to control is decades of policy failure. In other words, these are avoidable occurrences. I've been pointing out to you for a long, long time that there are periods of time in the United States in recent history, the 50s through the 80s, where the Pacific Northwest region did not see gigantic amounts of wildfires. In fact, in that one 30-year period from the mid-50s to the mid-80s, there was one fire in that entire one-third of a century that went north of 100,000 acres. What's on fire right now? More than 2 million acres on fire right now. The typical amount of fires in the Pacific Northwest region is 500,000 acres every year in Oregon, 500,000 acres every year in Washington. And if you simply ask the logical question, what would cause us to go from a 30-year period where we had no big fires but the one? The one fire that would have counted as a pipsqueak fire compared to what's going on right now, it's because of bad management of land and forest and wildlands. And what the hotshots themselves say is aggressive fire suppression without enough follow-up thinning or prescribed, fire allowed fuel loads to build to dangerous levels. So what happened? There were programs that were in place to go out and reduce the amount of fuel, to trim down forest areas, to trim down areas where wildfires can go in brushy areas and grassy areas. Environmental rules and activist lawsuits, as we pointed out last week before the Spokane fires ever happened, have repeatedly delayed or even blocked mechanical thinning. That means going out and cutting back all the grass and the brush and the smaller trees that create the fuel for all this. Salvage logging has been virtually prohibited on public lands. Controlled burns on public lands are limited. Projects that would reduce fuel often sit in court for years or they get scaled back. The result is dense, more continuous fuels that turn what used to be manageable fires into fast-moving, high-intensity fires when the weather turns dry and windy, which, by the way, go back and take a look at the historical record. We've had our meteorologist on this show any number of times. If you say, wow, it's really odd that July and August are hot and dry, people are going to look at you like you have your head screwed on sideways because you say, don't you understand it's hot and dry every July? Well, it's a little bit hotter, or it's a little bit drier, or we have an occasional day that goes to a new temperature record. Although, if you talk to the meteorologists again, they'll tell you that there are an awful lot of temperature records that were set about 100 years ago and have not been eclipsed today. Blaming oil companies, as the hotshots point out, skips the actual causes. The American West has always had fire for literally thousands of years. They say the difference today is heavier fuel loads created by management decisions and legal obstruction. In other words, if Bob Ferguson wants to know what created the conditions that led to 60,000 people evacuated, 700 homes burned to the ground, all of this disastrous activity, all he needs to do is walk in and take a look in the mirror, because that's where the problem starts. It starts with government deciding we're going to limit things that have been going on for thousands of years that could have headed off this problem, and we're going to make the problem happen, and it's going to be even worse. By the way, Thousands of places on the internet have a file with your name on it. And that used to be true of me, but I took care of the problem, and I'm going to tell you how. What do they have? Your home address, your cell phone number, your email address, and there's more. Medical conditions, your age, how you vote, even your kids' names. 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
14: Hey, welcome back to the Lars Larson Show. So two bystanders die at a Seattle food festival in the 13th biggest city in the United States of America. And days later, the police chief is fired from his job, and the mayor, who is a young lady who has never had a real job in her life, has had her mom and dad paying her bills, doesn't seem like she's very responsible at all. Out of one side of her mouth, Katie Wilson is promising transparency. Meanwhile, out of the other side of her mouth, she says, but you, the public, are not allowed to know why I fired Chief Sean Barnes. Now, the guy who's one of those on the ground who's been doing yeoman's work when it comes to this story is journalist Jonathan Cho with the Discovery Institute and Turning Point USA Frontlines, host of Citizen Journalist with Jonathan Cho. Jay Cho, welcome back.
15: Hey, Lars. Nothing ceases to amaze me anymore. What's going on with the politics in Seattle?
14: Well, it's crazy because here's the thing. Katie Wilson comes right and says, I'm going to deliver transparency. And then she says, she's asked, well, what was it that went on between you and Chief Sean Barnes right before you decided to fire him and have to pay him almost 2 years of salary to get rid of him? And she says, those conversations are private and they're confidential. I'm not allowed to tell you. Number one, I think that's a lie, but is there any way to justify a mayor saying, I fired the chief, but I can't tell you what we talked about or why I decided to fire him? And by the way, I'm going to promise you transparency at the same time that I'm giving you opacity.
15: Yeah, I think her constituents, the voters, at the very least now, even the local media, have all caught on. Mayor Katie Wilson, the socialist mayor, has no idea what she's doing. And her promises of transparency and trying to do the right thing, all of that went out the window when all she had to do really was lay out what were the reasons, what did he violate? I mean, this is routine when people are fired or let go from a job, right? What were the reasons? And we're simply being told the only clarity we've had is it was related to some of the handling around the tragic Seattle Center mass shooting last weekend.
14: Well, and so you have the mass shooting, and then you have a delay in holding a press conference to communicate to the public. And frankly, Jay Cho, one of the things I wanted to ask you about directly, isn't there still a third suspect from the shooting still running around loose, or has he been caught? Jay Cho, did I lose you? Oh, shoot. What a terrible time to lose connection with Jonathan Cho. Let me see if we can get him back. Joel, will you see if we can get Jay Cho back on? We're going to reconnect with him. But imagine this. You have a shooting. One of the alleged shooters is dead, although he keeps getting mentioned by the mayor as somebody whose family she feels sympathy for. Jay Cho, we lost you at just that critical moment. Isn't there a third suspect who's still running around loose? And what's happened to that part of the story?
15: Yeah, Interim Chief Andre Sales says the actual shooter, the one who allegedly killed these three people, is still on the loose. But he's also now saying that there could be multiple suspects they're looking for as well related to this gang shooting.
14: I would think that would be one of the key focus. If you've got a killer and an alleged killer is on the loose and running around and not in custody, it would seem to me that's a tremendously dangerous person, isn't it?
15: Oh, absolutely. And I think that's some of the criticism that the mayor as well as the former police chief Sean Barnes faced. It was the slow response to let the community know that a killer was still on the loose. If you recall, it took more than 5 hours before the mayor or SPD even put out any information or held a press release to notify the public that either people have been arrested or not. And I think that was some of the greatest frustration and also warranted criticism right now of Mayor Katie Wilson.
14: Okay, and let me ask you this, because Jay Cho, you cover Seattle regularly. I don't as closely, but tell me this. Hasn't this chief arguably done a good job? I didn't like the fact that he appeared to be a part-timer and a carpetbagger and commuting every week to Chicago. But all of that aside, did he bring crime down? Did he bring recruitment up? Did he hit the marks that he was told to hit? Then was there any justification to actually fire him other than Katie Wilson being embarrassed?
15: Yeah, it's really hard to justify this firing, especially during the middle of a high-profile murder investigation. I think that's unprecedented. Number two, I saw his performance review, at least the one that was shown by some civil rights activists. His most recent performance review showed that he received an A grade, that he was going, you know, above and beyond as chief. Now, again, as you mentioned, there was some criticism about his travel to Chicago, where he has a second home. His wife and kids still live there. Also, as our friend Ari Hoffman has reported in the past, Sean Barnes failed a polygraph when he came in to this administration. And again, Katie Wilson inherited this chief, this former chief, but she also had a choice to bring him on or not. So she very well should have known, again, his background and his potential baggage.
14: I'm talking to Jonathan Cho, who's a journalist with the Discovery Institute and Turning Point USA. Last issue, and that's this. Katie Wilson makes the claim, I knew I had to fire him because I have a special window into knowing what's going on inside the police bureau. But then she admits she had no idea why they didn't hold the press conference right away and tell the public. She had no idea that Chief Sean Barnes had apparently missed 50 days of work because of this commuting back and forth. She appeared to have been clueless about what was going on inside the city's police bureau, but then claims, I know the special inside insights into what's going on, and that's why I knew enough to fire him, but sorry, I can't tell you why I fired him. Does any of that make sense?
15: No, it doesn't, and right now there are more questions than answers right now over this. I spoke to many reporters in that room for her final press conference on Friday, and we've all filed public disclosure requests, communications between, you know, SPD and the mayor's office, because I think at this point that's the only way we're going to find out really what happened.
14: Okay, so Jade Cho, is there a process for removing her? Could the city council move to remove her? Would it have to be a vote of citizens to remove her? And has anybody raised the question, if you're this incompetent, why should you keep your job?
15: Yeah, that word recall has been thrown around a lot. In fact, off the record, several council members have told me they're looking into that. The council can potentially trigger this. But again, we're not quite there yet, still in the very early stages. But the vast majority of the Seattle City Council have all now said publicly that they no longer have confidence in socialist Seattle Mayor Katie Wilson leading the city.
14: Yeah, and is anybody going to ask the question, how does a woman or a man get a job like this, who's never had a position of responsibility in her entire life? She's got a baby. She's got a husband. He doesn't work. She doesn't work. Mom and dad pay her bills. And somehow she ends up in charge of America's 13th biggest city. It seems absolutely unbelievable. And frankly, it seems like it's more than a little bit dangerous for the people who live there. Jade Cho, thanks very much. Glad to have you with me, and always glad to take your phone calls and your email at 866-HEY-LARS. That's 866-439-5277. Send your emails to talk@LarsLarson.com. And if you believe in supporting American craftsmanship, U.S. veterans, and independent talk radio, go to my website, LarsLarson.com. 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I'm a collector of challenge coins. I decided we wanted one for the show. We had one years ago, and then the veterans group that made them for us and benefited from their sales, they went out of existence, and we had to find another one. We finally found another one. Each one of those comes with a personally signed thank you card, and I can tell you this, not a penny of the proceeds goes to me. Back in just a moment. 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
1: ABC News, I'm Stephanie Officer. The cyclosporiasis outbreak has claimed two lives, both in Michigan. Dr. Joel K. Meyer at Wayne State University notes they do see some cases, but not like this.
2: In a typical year in the state of Michigan, we have about 40 to 50 cases. This year, it's by far the largest cyclosporiasis outbreak on record.
1: The outbreak, linked to the lettuce from Mexico, served at Taco Bell's in nine states. The Michigan Department of Health says both patients had underlying health conditions. New Jersey Governor Mike Sherrill's mission to end veteran homelessness just became more concrete. The Bringing Veterans Home initiative was launched 2 years ago and is fully funded to the tune of $30 million in state and federal money. New Jersey is now housing more vets than are becoming homeless. The program provides permanent housing and support for vets experiencing or at risk of homelessness. Since it began, officials say more than 2,500 vets now have permanent homes. This is ABC News.
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11: From the WPBF 25 Weather Center, I'm First Warning Meteorologist Glenn Glazer. Showers and storms will decrease quickly during the evening hours, but isolated rainfall is still possible. Overnight, lows will be in the 70s under mostly cloudy skies, and winds will be light out of the south-southeast. On Tuesday, skies will feature a mix of sun and clouds, highs in the low 90s, and scattered showers and isolated thunderstorms possible.
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15: Hey, welcome back to the Lars Larson Show. It's a pleasure to be with you. Well, gas went back above $4 a gallon. Growth has slowed down a bit nationwide, and shoppers keep on spending anyway. How long can businesses continue to eat these costs before consumers have to pay the price? I thought I'd put that question to Con Davis, who's CEO of Byrna Technologies, and I'm sure that Con will start by telling us about Byrna, because I've talked about the subject plenty of times about the kind of technology that Byrna puts in people's hands. Con, welcome back.
16: You are. It's great to be back with you. And yes, so Byrna Technologies, we manufacture less lethal launchers right here in the United States in Indiana. And what those are is they look a lot like a handgun, but they're not. They're powered by carbon dioxide, and they launch a chemical irritant round that can incapacitate someone from 60 feet away for up to 40 minutes. So it's really a way to keep yourself safe without the fear of pulling the trigger and taking a life.
15: Yeah, because some people want to carry a pistol. I've had a carry permit for a long time, never had any cause to use it. I mean, I still carry the gun, and it's good to have it. Kind of like I have a spare tire, and I haven't put a spare tire in a car in about 30 years, and I hope I never do. But the point is, if you ever need it and don't have it, it's kind of like a parachute. If you ever really, really need one and you don't have one, you'll never need one again. But Byrna Technologies is for that section of people who say, well, under these circumstances, I don't want to carry a pistol, but I wouldn't mind carrying something that could put the fear of God in the bad guys and keep them at a distance, right?
16: Well, on top of that, Lars, we are legal in all 50 states. You don't have to have a concealed and carry permit. So if you're traveling, it makes a lot of sense to have this product as you're traveling as well. Additionally, if you're like me and you have small children in your house, it can be a great option, because if you make a mistake, it's not going to end someone's life. It'll be a bad day for somebody, but it won't take their life.
15: Okay, so Con, tell my audience, if I recall correctly, Byrna transitioned back, was manufacturing overseas, and then transitioned back entirely to the United States a few years ago. It's been a while, hasn't it?
16: It has. We did this really before COVID, so we were ahead of that trend, but we really found that you were able to get the quality manufacturing when you manufacture here in the United States, and you can control your supply chain so much better. And so we moved everything from South Africa to Indiana right before COVID happened.
15: That's a great move. And is there any reason that other companies shouldn't be able to do the same kind of thing you did? Because you're making a consumer product, so price is important, quality is important. You're also making a product that has some technology, and some of it is, you know, a physical structure like a pistol. So any reason other companies couldn't do the same thing you've done and come back home?
16: Not at all. I mean, I will tell you, it took us a little while to develop some of the suppliers here in the United States so that we didn't have to import parts and pieces. But with a concerted effort, anyone can do that. And frankly, Lars, when you're doing that, what it gives you is not only better control of your quality, but as you mentioned, these are technology products and we have patents on them. It gives you better protection for your intellectual property rights.
15: Yeah, because you'd have to be concerned about that stuff getting ripped off by, say China.
16: Absolutely.
15: I mean, because China's a notorious thief when it comes to IP. So tell me what your impression is of where our country's economy is going right now. Gross domestic product growing at about 1.5%, not as high as we'd like it to be, but inflation not too far outside the range that they're looking for. Where do we need to go from here?
16: Well, I'll tell you, the consumer has been really resilient so far in this economy, which has been a little bit surprising to me. Usually when you see what's happened with energy prices and what happened with gasoline prices, the consumer gets pinched pretty hard. But they've been resilient so far. I think we were in a pretty good shape from a credit point of view coming into the current situation, but that can't last forever. And so at some point, you've got to wonder when the consumer starts to squeal. At the same time, you look at manufacturers like us, we're starting to feel a lot of pressure from a freight in and a freight out point of view, and for plastic components. Prices across the board there are going up. if you're like us right now, you're trying to resist raising your prices because, as I'm sure you know, with anyone who sells products through a retail channel, once prices go up, they never come back down. And our point of view is, you know, we want our products to be available to people where they can afford them. So that's key for us.
15: I'm talking to Con Davis, who's CEO of Byrna Technologies, used a term I'm not familiar with. Freight in, freight out, what does that refer to?
16: That's just the shipping. So when we order any part or piece, the shipping coming to us from our suppliers, that's freight in. So that's the cost that I pay for the trucks. And similarly, when I ship something to a consumer and I send it out, that's called freight out. Apologies for the technical term.
15: No, that makes sense. But does that mean that then you have an incentive to be located as close to your suppliers as possible? I mean, it's not really possible for you to be as close to consumers as you'd like because I assume your customers are coast to coast.
16: They are coast to coast. But again, what's important there is we manufacture in the U.S. and our supply base is in the U.S. So it's all domestic freight. If we were having to order from China, from other places in Southeast Asia, there are even more costs that are associated with that, for sure.
15: Okay, so what does the federal government need to do in particular? And is it tariffs relief, or what do you need to do to make things better for manufacturers like Byrna?
16: So for us, it's really about consistency, right? We've seen tariffs go on and off and on and off. That creates a lot of volatility, and it's hard for us to plan our business around that. The same goes with gas prices. They've been incredibly volatile with everything that's been going on in the Middle East. So for business, what you really need is stability one way or the other. So that's what we're looking for.
15: Okay, so let me ask about the plastic part of this, because the Byrna is made from plastic. Is that plastic, is the feedstock for that coming from American plants, or is it being mostly made overseas? Because the materials involved are going to be petroleum products, aren't they?
16: They are. And where we're fortunate is the United States has a great petroleum industry and a great resins and plastics industry that comes out of that, which means I can source all of those things here in the United States, which has insulated us some from those price swings. But as you know, oil is traded all over the globe. And as that goes up, it does capture even our oil here in the U.S.
15: All right. What's the growth forecast for Byrna going forward?
16: Well, you know, what's exciting about where we are is it's still early days from a growth point of view for Byrna. So I'm really excited about where we're going. For us, it's all about continuing to introduce this product to new customers so that they know that there's an option out there that they can protect themselves out with without having to take a life, which is really important for us to get that message out.
15: Con, thank you very much. I appreciate what Byrna does, and we appreciate your time.
16: You have a great one, Lars. Appreciate you.
15: And you as well. That is Con Davis, who is CEO of Byrna Technologies. By the way, thousands of places on the internet have a file with your name on it. And that used to be true of me, but I took care of the problem, and I'm going to tell you how. What do they have? Your home address, your cell phone number, your email address, and there's more. 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
0: So, how are the kids?
8: Well, Emily made the honor roll.
0: Oh, good for her.
8: Yeah, we're really proud of her. Tyler, on the other hand, though.
0: What's going on?
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3: Hey, welcome back to the Lars Larson Show. It's a pleasure to be with you. I want to talk about what happened in Twin Falls, Idaho, over the weekend at an In-N-Out Burger. You know, that's the very, very famous and very well-run. I don't have any financial connections to In-N-Out Burger, but I admire the way they do business. But they have an outlet in Twin Falls, Idaho. And a man, not a man, a killer, a murderer, who's dead, by the way, and that's a good way for murderers to end up, Chad Williams, on 24 years of age, shows up on Saturday afternoon at the In-N-Out Burger in Twin Falls, Idaho. He murders three people. He injures at least seven others and then took his own life with a self-inflicted gunshot wound. So he's a killer and he's a coward. But one of the things that I think deserves an awful lot of, I guess, enhanced attention, and that is

0: So he's outmatched, but he's laying down fire. And in this case, the police say that man, Jordan Salinas, managed to get the bad guy to put his head down and to go away from the direction of more victims, which means that Jordan Salinas likely saved lives by taking the actions that he did. Now, how much do we know about Chad Williams? Not a lot. But I will tell you a couple of things that are my general observation. When we have a shooting like this, it is important to find out why, even if it was an insane reason. And usually when it comes to people who show up at a place and just start murdering people, it's going to be a reason that doesn't sound entirely rational to those of us who are rational. But in this case, I know there are people in the media who've decided we are not going to name the killer or shooter. I think that's a bad decision in two ways. Number one, don't call him a shooter. Call him a killer. And the reaction I've had to that suggestion from people is, no, no, we have to call him a shooter because there's been no indictment. There's been no trial. He's dead. He will never stand trial for what he did. So that's number one. Call him what he is. He's a killer, not a shooter. A shooter is somebody like me that goes to a gun range and puts holes in paper targets. If you put holes in human beings, you're either a killer or an attempted murderer, one of the others. Call them what they are. And second, there is this new tradition in the mainstream media, not required by law, could not be required by law, that says we're not going to name the killer because it'll glorify him. He's dead. There is nothing that is going to glorify him. And frankly, I've found that when you name those people, not because you want to make them more famous or infamous, but because you oftentimes will hear additional details from people who say, oh, I worked with that guy a couple of years ago. I knew him well. And they will give you information you never would have heard otherwise. If you refuse to name him, you're simply saying, whatever the government tells me about the killer is what I will pass on to my audience. I will not do any independent investigation. That is not doing your job. Twin Falls Police said on afternoon, at least one other person who is an active duty service member had been the target of online harassment because, unfortunately, he shares the same name as the suspect. Law enforcement is saying, please don't bother this other guy who happens to have the same name as the killer. And that is one of the downsides to giving names, but it is not a good justification not to name the killers and not to call them what they are. They are killers. I also raised the question, there was a massive wildfire west of Spokane, Washington, in an area called the Airway Heights area. Thousands of acres on fire, hundreds of homes and other buildings burned to the ground, 60,000 people evacuated because of the fires over the weekend. But what made it worse is that looky-loos with drones, most of these are toys, sometimes very sophisticated toys, were putting those drones in the air at a time when real aircraft that were helping to fight the fire were also in the air, and that forced the grounding of all that. And the fine for that is only $500. And I suggested that is not nearly enough. And that got some reaction. Annie, welcome to the Lars Larson Show. What's on your mind?
1: Thank you. The thought crossed my mind that if these drones are in a restricted area, shoot them down.
0: Yeah, the only downside to that, Annie, is you know what usually powers those drones these days? It's lithium-ion batteries. Do you know what happens when one of those batteries is pierced by a nail or by, you know, a shotgun pellet or a bullet? They contain a lot of energy, and they can become explosive. I don't know if you've seen the pictures when a battery-powered Tesla catches fire. It takes hundreds of thousands of gallons of water to put them out. So I think shooting down is not only illegal. There are federal laws that say it's illegal to shoot down drones. And you might say, well, but if law enforcement does it, yeah, I don't think that does any good. I want to find the people who own that drone, and I want to make sure that they understand there's a penalty. And $500, somebody pointed out to me, throwing a lit cigarette out the window brings a $900 fine. How is it that putting all those aircraft on the ground because you put a drone up has a fine about half as much? Seems like the costs ought to be a lot more, doesn't it?
1: Yes, exactly.
0: And that would be the problem with shooting them down. But I appreciate the suggestion. David, what do you have to say?

0: Hey, Lars. Love your show.
1: Thank you.
0: It occurred to me that... Hey, you're welcome. It occurred to me while this subject was going on earlier that the fine should be 10 times that much, so $5,000. But then
1: that's
0: I thought,
1: fair.
0: Well, you know, that's really not enough. And then I started thinking maybe 100 times, $50,000. That is a life-changing amount of money.
1: Yep.
0: And if people know that they're going to have to mortgage their home or be in debt for 20 years, maybe they'll think twice about endangering both the firefighters on the ground, the aircraft in the air, and the rest of the people whose houses and buildings and businesses may be in the line of fire.
1: That is a very excellent suggestion. Leave it up to the judge. Say, Judge, it can be a minimum of five, a maximum of 50. You decide based on the circumstances. 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
8: From ABC News, I'm Stephanie Officer. An arrest has been made related to one of the 3 wildfires burning across Washington State. Aaron Farinacci arrested Monday night for allegedly starting the Old Trails fire Saturday afternoon. Spokane County Sheriff John Knowles said the 37-year-old is suspected of igniting the flames that have torn through more than 10,200 acres and destroyed hundreds of buildings, most homes. Knowles said law enforcement was aware of this suspicious behavior that same day after a tip from a keen-eyed bystander.
9: The male walked away. The citizen returned to their house a short time later after being at home. They saw smoke coming from what they believed was the area that they had seen the male bending down by the side of the road.
8: Farinacci is now being held on $1 million bond. The White House called off another planned massive attack on Iran this weekend after President Trump claims Iran offered to negotiate a deal. But ABC's Jonathan Carl says the Iranians have a different version.
10: I want to give them every last chance before decapitation.
11: Trump insists he called off the attack because Iran's leaders asked him to.
10: They called me. And they said, please don't attack. We'll make a deal.
11: That's the real truth. It's at least the seventh time Trump has threatened a major new attack, only to call it off, claiming progress on peace talks. Iran flatly denied any negotiations with the U.S. were underway.
12: Drinking Jack all by myself. He's choosing Texas, I can tell.
8: For the first time ever, country songs dominate the top five of the Billboard Hot 100. Ella Langley's Choosin' Texas has now spent 16 weeks at number one on that chart, tying for the fourth longest run in Billboard history. Closing out the top five in order, Morgan Wallen's Been By Now, Taylor Swift's I Knew It, I Knew You, Langley and Wallen's I Can't Love You Anymore, and Stella Lefty's Boston. Rusty the Mini Pincher and Rosie the Lab, just a couple of the cutest winners at California's annual World Dog Surfing Championships. 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
8: Even as oil prices saw a dip in cost on the markets Monday, gas prices are still on the rise. ABC's Sherry Preston explains.
15: With the gas pricing site GasBuddy, and says no matter what happens in Iran, if prices stay close to where they are now, we're likely to hit a new record very soon.
16: After August 8th, if the national average is still above the $4 mark, it'll be the latest in the calendar year that we've ever seen that $4 a gallon mark still stick around.
15: The good news is that prices are still below the all-time record set in 2022, and that gasoline demand typically slows after the summer months, which could help slow those price increases overall. Sherry Preston, ABC News.
8: Canada's second largest airline, WestJet, has reached a tentative agreement with thousands of flight attendants to end a strike that led to hundreds of cancellations and thousands of stranded passengers over the weekend. Union President Aliyah Hussein says she's pleased both sides came to an agreement.
17: It improves on the longstanding flight credit system by recognizing more of the work that cabin crew are required to perform and increasing the compensation for that work.
8: The ACLU calling for accountability after a Salvadorian man reportedly died while in custody inside New Jersey's controversial Delaney Hall Detention Center. In a statement, the ACLU claims 39-year-old Edwin Lopez Cornejo did not receive proper medical care, something Immigration and Customs Enforcement refused in its notice to lawmakers. Stephanie Officer, ABC News.
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21: From the WPBF 25 Weather Center, I'm First Warning Meteorologist Glenn Glazer. Showers and storms will decrease quickly during the evening hours, but isolated rainfall is still possible. Overnight, lows will be in the 70s under mostly cloudy skies, and winds will be light out of the south-southeast. On Tuesday, skies will feature a mix of sun and clouds, highs in the low 90s, and scattered showers and isolated thunderstorms possible.
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23: Now, it's Red Eye Radio. Gary McNamara and Eric Harley talk about everything from politics to social issues and news of the day. 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
1: All across America, we are Red Eye Radio. Welcome and good morning. Thank you so much for being here. Thank you. All right, where do you want to start? I know where I want to start. I got it. We've been totally unorganized. Everybody's talking about different. Our pre-show meeting was complete chaos.
3: Right. Yeah.
1: And all of a sudden, it's time to go on the air.
3: Right. Yeah.
1: So I'm going to take charge here. I'll start out the show today. Okay. Is that all right?
3: Yeah.
1: Your
3: sure,
1: approval.
3: Sure.
1: All right.
3: Yeah.
1: Let's talk about the commie cornucopia of contradictions.
3: Yeah, okay.
1: Mem Donnie yesterday on the grocery stores. All right, here we go.
3: All right.
1: Here's a reporter's question. Are you ready? All right.
24: How are you going to keep people from taking advantage of that, that deal, basically? And is there going to be a limit on the number of items that someone can take that are discounted at that level from that essential basket?
25: So our RFP makes very clear that this is a program for New Yorkers to be able to put food on the table, not a program for people to be able to make a quick buck through reselling. I'm going to pass it over to our EDC head, JPAC, to add some additional details.
26: Yes, so if you look at our RFP for the operator, we are looking to make sure that we target New Yorkers, whether it be at sort of a library card-esque thing, and also we manage who's buying and that is focused on everyday New Yorkers. So,
1: hear what she said? Like, library, they're going to do, they couldn't say, they workshop this.
3: Oh, yeah.
1: They
3: yeah.
1: sat in a meeting and said, we cannot say we're going to require ID to shop in the store. So they said, we're going to make sure that it's all New Yorkers, like a library card. Nobody reads.
3: Library card.
1: Nobody reads. Nobody is a lie. You're saying, and that's a form of ID anyway, what you're saying is that what a racist, an incredibly sexist statement this means, blacks and married women with children. Man, I love using their arguments against them.
3: Well, it's their arguments.
1: Blacks and married children. I almost
3: that's not, yeah.
1: Oh, wait a minute. Hold it. The DSA approves of that, married children.
3: Okay.
1: Blacks and married women will not be able to shop in Mamdani's Save-A-Lot. Oh, wait a minute. They all went out of business.
3: Save-A-Lots are under.
1: In Chicago. You saw that story there.
3: You are saving a lot, technically, because you're not shopping there. You're not spending any money there at all.
1: Why is Mamdani being racist and sexist? Why? Because if married women cannot shop there, if blacks cannot shop there, because remember, blacks can't get IDs and married women change their names.
3: Yeah.
1: And this is their argument against ID for voting. And think about this. Voting is nothing compared to food. You can't live without food. So what they're saying is you're going to have to show ID unless you shoplift.
3: Man, the shoplifting thing is going to be huge. Because there's going to, with every establishment, I don't care who owns it, you're going to have losses due to theft. How are you going to address that if you're Mamdani? Because AOC just says,
0: hey, they're just trying to feed their families.
1: And if they go to Bragg, he's just going to say, well, no, I mean, shoplifting is okay. Remember, Mamdani, I'm the one that said you shouldn't be charged with a felony if you commit an armed robbery,
0: right,
1: but don't fire the gun.
0: Right. Just don't fire the gun.
1: Just don't fire the gun.
0: Whatever you do, don't shoot.
1: Where's AOC?
0: Huh?
1: AOC should be all over this.
0: Good question.
1: And if they don't allow shoplifting, remember, people only shoplift to feed their families.
0: That's right. That's right.
1: Wow. Just greatness. But I love it. They couldn't say, you'll have to show. Well, we're going to have the processes. What process? What process? Wait, library cards.
0: Library cards.
2: Like, so library. You're going to require them to be able to read?
1: No, you're going to require them wanting to read.
2: Millions of Americans, including certain talk show hosts, can't read.
1: Right. That's why we play the audio cuts. We can't read.
2: I personally take that as offensive. I have trouble with big words. Where are all the pictures? My gosh. They require them to read? They require them not only to read, but to belong to the library. Is that what happens? You get a membership? What is it? I don't know how it works. Get a library card.
1: Go watch the Seinfeld episode. With Mr. Bookman.
0: Actually, my grandkids got their library card fairly early, and I thought, man, I probably should have done this when I was young. They're getting way ahead of me on the reading thing.
1: The Dewey Decimal System. Yeah. What a ripoff
0: Dewey
1: that was.
0: Dewey Decimal System. Who's Dewey? By the way,
1: Kramer.
0: I want to see Dewey.
1: Kramer.
0: Yeah, I love it.
1: And then he talks about the librarian who's pretty attractive.
0: Yeah.
1: Look at her, how lonely, how lonely she is.
0: Uh-huh.
1: She needs a little Kramer. And Mr. Bookman, that was, I can't think of the actor's name. I mean, he's, you know, been a bunch of different stuff. He died a few years ago, but Philip something.
0: Mm.
1: Yeah, he just a
0: great character actor.
1: That was great. That back and forth with Seinfeld was just. And I think it was Seinfeld. Maybe it was Larry David who said that's when we knew this could work. When he came in and did that, because that was like in season two or three. I think.
0: Oh, wow.
1: Because that was just.
0: I didn't put that together. That was early on.
1: That was great. But I remember having a library card.
0: Yeah, did you? Up to the public library, not the school library.
1: No, the public library. I can remember, you know, sneaking, like looking around and going to the, I didn't actually take the book out, but I'd go to the library and I would read Catcher in the Rye.
0: Oh, yeah.
1: You know?
0: Yeah.
1: And I would have been in high school, probably 10th grade. And I went, this is it. This is the controversy.
0: I used to read one about moms, and it was Catcher in a Good Mood. That was a great book. How to Catch Your Mom in a Good Mood to ask permission for things.
1: But think about this. This is the best part. They sat in a meeting and said, we can't say ID.
0: No.
1: We cannot say ID. How can we get away with this?
0: Now, do modern library cards, do they put your picture on it?
1: I don't know. I don't read anymore.
0: No, see, once I got out of school, I was like, I'm not going to need reading. Reading?
1: Actually,
0: calculus, definitely not going to need. Reading, probably not going to need.
1: I will say this. Whenever I take a vacation, I try to do a lot when I fly, is when I do my recreational reading. My recreational reading is just down to nothing because of this job.
0: Yeah. Because there's no time for it.
1: Yeah. And so what happens is for me.
0: Yeah.
1: It was some friends were over the other day. I had a pool party, and they were looking. Wow, you know what are these books here that you have? And they were looking at them, and they said, "Do you read a lot?" And I said, "I'm about a third of the way through all three books. I read like three books at a time.
0: Yeah,
1: and it might take me, you know, 6 months to do it.
4: Right. Because a couple pages here, a couple pages there, a couple pages there, a couple pages there, a couple pages there.
0: Yeah.
4: And so I'm, you know the books I'm reading? Michael Richards' biography is one of them.
0: Oh, okay.
4: You know, the book Michael from Seinfeld, we just mentioned it.
0: Yeah.
4: It's really good.
0: Yeah.
4: You know, he was really, he was very straight-laced.
0: Yeah.
4: And the military, the stuff of him being in the military, you just don't know. It was like, whoa, wow. And also reading James Garner's biography.
0: Right, right.
4: And then I just started reading, it just got through the introduction, the biography of Henry Paul, who was one of the creators of the Green Grass and High Tides, Black Hawk, him and Huey Thomason of the Outlaws.
0: Okay.
4: And he goes through all the Southern rock. Then he was one of the founders of the country band Black Hawk.
0: Right, right.
4: You know, yeah. So I'm reading. Yeah. So those are the three books I'm reading right in the midst of. That's my recreational reading. Now I'll read military books and stuff like that, but I don't consider that recreational.
0: No, that's like, more. Right. And I've got one that fits that. Graham Wood, who's a very notable expert on terrorism, one of his books on terrorism. That I haven't quite finished. Sidney Powell's book that I never did finish. And, you know, when I ordered a book, you know, things seemed to be going okay. and then things happened. And it was, and I thought, because she makes a lot of great points. But
4: well, darn it, I just got you Jeanine Pirro's book.
0: Oh. She's going to be writing another one soon, I think.
4: We'll get to that later on.
0: Yeah. By the way, you and I think we both saw this. I think I can speak for you on this. We just a little teaser here. I think I saw this coming over the weekend. I thought, she's not going to last. She's done. One way or by her own accord or through Trump. So we'll get to that coming up.
4: Yeah.
0: But what we know.
4: When I saw, think about that. They sat in a meeting and said, okay. And Mamdani probably said, I can't, because all he had to say is he didn't need to go to somebody else. He said, I cannot say you need ID.
0: Yeah.
4: I need somebody else in administration, and we can't say you need an ID to shop at the supermarket. You need to say library card.
0: Yeah.
4: But as we know, probably interesting to, by the way, I say go to AI. Very quickly, an AI story here today. Very quickly.
0: Yeah.
4: So my doctor's practice, there's like 20 offices of this one medical group, all closed down. All of them closed down.
0: Right.
4: And there's a website where you can find out where your doctor is going. Well, I can't find out where my doctor is going. He hasn't listed there. Mm. But he did say he was going to continue. He communicated that message to me about, 3 weeks ago. And they closed down on Friday. So I'm trying to find him. Because I had a prescription that was running out, but I was able to go to one of the, urgent centers and get it.
0: Right.
4: But I was looking today and I couldn't find it. So I went to AI and I said, do you know? And I said, the medical practice, whatever, they've closed down. Do you know where my, doctor has gone? And they said, right back, amazingly, he has opened an office or amazingly, he's working right next door. And another medical practice in the same building, it was announced.
0: Yeah.
4: So I live 3 miles from there. I went, I'm going to stop by and see and just, figure out about what I got to do because, that's where he is.
0: Right.
4: No such place in the building. Doesn't exist.
0: Wow.
4: So I write to AI. I said, you told me this. It doesn't exist.
0: Wow.
4: Sorry, we gave you I said, what was your source? He said, we have no source. Sorry. What? We had no source to tell it.
0: What?
4: We had no source to do that. And so I said, I asked the question in a different way. Where did he go? And another thing came down and it said, your doctor was quoted as saying he was taking August off and he will be back in September. So then they say you can ask a question. So I asked right there. I said, what is the source of this information? And they said, sorry, we have no source. We basically made it up. I'm not kidding you. That was Google AI yesterday.
0: No,
4: this is
0: the problem. I have a couple of family members who do nothing, but they don't even Google anything anymore. They run everything through AI. That can be very problematic. I hesitate to say dangerous, but It depends on what you're depending on AI for. But the answers are gathered from almost like summarizing the internet. If they don't source it, if it's not sourced, if there aren't links in there, and sometimes there are, then I don't really trust it. And like when we use it on the air a few times, we've done that with, okay, here's what AI says. And I take that with a grain of salt. It's kind of like Wikipedia or Snopes. It's like, nah, well,
4: You've said that many times, but, oh, I did that because it shows the sources.
0: Yeah, right.
4: So I went to the source and there were like
0: the
4: four
0: source
4: sources.
0: Didn't mention it.
4: None of the sources mentioned it.
0: Exactly. I have to follow through every time. And if it doesn't, then I word search the source, looking for the keywords, you know, what I'm trying to find. And if it doesn't come up, they just grabbed that as a source. One was somebody's Facebook post. I mean, the other day, a Reddit post, only because they mentioned it. And then they summarized the conversation of the comments on Reddit and Facebook. And I think there was one other source. It was an article that didn't even mention it. And they brought it in and summarized it and said, here you go. And I thought, no, not good enough. This is going to be problematic with AI. You know, AI, if you want to sit there and run numbers or something, you know, 2 + 2 = 4. But if you're going to look for information that's like current information, it's extremely dangerous, depending on what level of information you're looking for. Because if you're looking for, like, in your case, doctor care, and at your age, you can't spare 1 minute. You have to get this information. It has to be correct. And I need it right away.
4: But you said that, but you should have seen me panic. Because I thought it was just that office. I didn't know the entire system was going out of business.
0: Right.
4: I've been busy the last five, you know, dad in the hospital, my friend in the hospital. But I contacted them and they were saying, no, he's either going to go here or here. I'm like, okay, fine. They didn't tell me the whole system was, I didn't find that out till Sunday morning. You should have seen me panicking. Am I going to have a primary doctor? I got a prescription running out 5 days.
0: That was very disconcerting.
4: Yeah, it was.
0: Yeah.
4: We are Red Eye Radio.
0: Brought to you by Hotshot Secret.
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0: We are Redeye Radio. He's Eric Carly, and I'm Gary McNamara. You know, really, the whole Mamdani thing, when I said it's the commie cornucopia of contradictions, I mean, it's just all we're doing is using their arguments against them. They make the argument that voter ID will keep blacks and married women from voting.
1: Yeah.
0: Yet they want ID for Mamdani's supermarket. Well, it's very simple using their argument. Then you're racist and you're sexist.
1: Yep.
0: You don't want blacks to be able to get cheaper food at your grocery stores or married women. Argue the point with us.
1: Right.
0: That's your argument.
1: Yep.
0: That's the beauty of this. That's their argument.
2: That's what they've been using. How does it not apply? Now I've got to be worried about carrying my library card. Is the cops, are they going to start asking for your library card? Do I have to be able to read?
3: I guess I do to drive. I at least need to know the letters. Then they give you the vision test.
0: All you need to know is
2: pretty sure that's an E, maybe an F.
0: S-T-O-P.
2: Yeah, that's exactly.
0: And maybe the yield sign.
2: Yeah.
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6: Stephanie Officer. 37-year-old Aaron Farinacci arrested Monday, charged with first-degree arson for allegedly starting Spokane's Old Trail Fire, according to County Sheriff John Knowles. The flames destroyed hundreds of buildings, most homes. Knowles credits an observant citizen with reporting suspicious behavior before seeing smoke rising.
7: Mr. Farinacci is currently in custody and being interviewed by detectives from our major crimes unit here in the Spokane County Sheriff's Office.
6: Farinacci is being held on $1 million bond.
8: Cash rules everything around me. Cream, get the money. Dollar, dollar bill, yo.
6: You didn't win, and neither did I. In fact, no one matched all six winning numbers to claim Monday night's massive Powerball jackpot. In fact, no one has matched all six numbers since May, when two lucky ducks between Texas and Florida split a $20 million prize. By the way, Lotto officials say the pot is quickly inching towards the top 10 Powerball winnings of all time. The next drawing is Wednesday, when the prize climbs to $786 million. This is ABC News.
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12: From the WPBF 25 Weather Center, I'm First Warning Meteorologist Glenn Glazer. Showers and storms will decrease quickly during the evening hours, but isolated rainfall is still possible. Overnight, lows will be in the 70s under mostly cloudy skies, and winds will be light out of the south-southeast. On Tuesday, skies will feature a mix of sun and clouds, highs in the low 90s, and scattered showers and isolated thunderstorms possible.
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1: And he is Eric Harley, and I'm Gary McNamara. Coming up in just a minute, I never thought as a radio talk show host that I would be promoting this. Coming up in just a minute, a WNBA women's basketball update.
2: All right.
1: Coming up.
2: Sounds good. 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
1: So when I saw the Mamdani thing yesterday, you know, with the ID and said, and just burst out laughing because that just popped into my head as it did to yours.
2: Yeah.
1: Immediately, it's just like, well, they're asking for ID. Oh, okay. Let's use their argument against them. They're anti-black and they're anti-married women.
2: Yeah.
1: They don't want blacks or married women to shop there.
2: Right.
1: That's their argument. We're using their argument against them. And it sort of, to me, just morphed into the what happened yesterday with the whole Sophie Cunningham thing. And this is where you had the Guardian, the publication, Howard Bryant say, Sophie Cunningham is now accepting the role as the right's anti-black, anti-transgender culture war ambassador. All right? So she's racist and transphobic. We're still trying to figure out what the word transphobic means. Nobody has defined that for us.
2: Yeah.
1: And not the dictionary one, how it's used today by the activists.
2: Right.
1: And here's what she said.
2: Okay.
1: All right? Just so you know. Here, quote, I think that I'm here to extend love, but I also think with love is truth and being honest.
2: All right.
1: And I want to protect young girls in a locker room or young girls in a sport who should not have to go up against biological men. That's common sense.
2: Wow. Okay. Wow. Did you hear all that hate?
1: Yeah, just incredible hate there. And then a document. And then after it, because that received so much negative feedback that she updated it and said, I got a lot of negative feedback about me hating trans. And I'm like, I never once said that. I think that I'm here to extend love. But I also think that love is truth. And then she said the same thing again. I want to protect young girls in the locker room or young girls in a sport who should not have to go up against biological men. Where does the racist come from?
2: I don't see. Exactly.
1: I mean, it's just.
2: Well, you have to fit it in. I think it's a prerequisite, right? If you're going to go after someone, you just got to make it up as you go along.
1: Well, then that was all over social media. I mean, the activist picked up on that right away. But she's racist. It's like, what did she actually say? The thing that's going on here is we've seen it before. The absolute lies, hypes, delusional accusations of things that she never said, to the point where I'm expecting that Sophie Cunningham is Eva Braun. I'm waiting for that one next, right?
2: Yeah,
1: Eva
2: exactly.
1: Braun, whatever.
2: Yeah, right.
1: She's Nazi adjacent.
2: Yeah.
1: She would have married Hitler.
2: Yeah.
1: I mean, I'm expecting something like that coming out. You know, complete, total, absolute lies and delusion in order to frighten anybody else from speaking out on it. We're going to demonize you to the point where you will not feel safe walking around every day in public. That's what they're doing.
2: Yeah, right. You know, they've got to create these demons in these people. They really do. This is what the left is all about. The ultimate fear that in people, you've got to create the worst in a person. You know, we talked about how dangerous it is to say Trump is Hitler. You're saying he's capable, not just capable, but willing, wants to, sets out to kill millions of people. That's what you say when you say things like that.
1: Yep.
2: When you call people racist and bigots with zero foundation, you're setting fear in people's minds. Fear drives violence. And don't tell me we haven't seen it in recent years.
1: This is where the right has to do what we have done, which is never be on the defensive on anything.
2: Yeah.
1: Don't be on the defensive.
2: Right.
1: Don't say, well, wait a minute, I'm not. You throw it right back in their face.
2: Yeah.
1: They are not compatible. The left doesn't give a damn about transgenders.
2: No.
1: They don't give a damn about blacks.
2: No.
1: They care about power.
2: Yep.
1: They don't care about minorities. They practice identity politics.
2: Yeah.
1: They, you know, the activists threaten young women who are just trying to live their lives, as we saw in the Ivy League. They don't care about transgenders.
2: No, no.
1: They don't care.
2: No.
1: The one coach the other day from Minnesota, you know, talking about the children. You think they give a damn about the children? You think they give a damn about it when their solution is, when their argument is, these people are mentally ill, and if we don't let them cut off their body parts, they'll kill themselves, so let them cut off their body parts. If that's love, you're insane.
2: Yes. Yes, we
1: and
2: you're admitting that there is a massive mental health crisis and that should not be addressed first.
1: Right.
2: What you do first is fight for irreversible surgery and treatment for a child. States are fighting legally for them to be able to do this.
1: It is one of the most perverted narratives I have heard in my talk radio career. Absolute perversion that is coming from the left that they're trying to wrap up as love.
2: It's criminal.
1: Yeah, you're absolutely right.
2: It's criminal.
1: Don't sit there and defend yourself and say, you always defend yourself, but don't defend yourself by saying, well, I'm not trying to do it. Don't put yourself on the defensive. Attack.
2: Yeah.
1: Because they're the ones that are wrong.
2: Right.
1: They're the ones, they don't give a, the left does not, Democrats do not give a damn about transgenders.
2: Nope.
1: They don't give a damn about minorities.
2: They don't give a damn about the planet. We need to throw that in because of the ultimate fear that the planet's going to end. No, what they want is control of the energy sector.
1: Right. They wish to use all of these lies, all of these delusions in order to gain power. That's it. They don't give a damn about transgenders. And if you're transgender and you buy into it, you're a fool.
2: Indoctrination starting at the age of 5 now with books.
1: Yep.
2: Let's start indoctrinating because they realized, indoctrinating through later on through high school, the longer we wait, the harder it gets. These kids learn things at home. And then when kids have parents who speak up about this. The parents are accused of abuse. Book burning. You know who burned books?
1: Well, no, I was just going to bring that up. And I found out where it was. I was searching for it. I'd seen it, but I just didn't pay attention. And it's the ACLU ads. And where I see it now, when I wake up and go through the TV, the Rockford Files around, I think they call it Great American Television. Is that what it is? Or Great American?
2: Okay, yeah.
1: Whatever it is.
2: Yeah, yeah.
1: And the Rockford Files are on. And that's where the ACLU ad runs. And I can't think of the comedian who starts it out. I just can't think of his his name. He had a TV show. He's extremely far left. Extremely far left. He had his own TV show a few years ago on TBS or something like that.
2: Okay.
1: And I just can't think of what his name is at the moment. And he starts out by saying, the ACLU is here, you know, donate the $19 a month, because the first thing they come out with is they're trying to ban books.
2: Right.
1: It's an absolute lie.
2: Yeah.
1: Nobody's trying to ban books from adults.
2: No.
1: Everything is context. What they're saying is, as we've always done in our society, things should be age appropriate. This is nothing new. And so what they're saying is, the ACLU is saying, we want to make sure that we can brainwash children into our delusional perversions. That's what the ACLU is about now.
2: Yeah. Was it Kamau Bell?
1: Yes. Yes.
2: Yeah.
1: Yeah.
2: Oh, yeah. He's a total activist.
1: Yes. He
2: had a show on CNN for a while, I think, or
1: and
2: something.
1: Then
2: I don't know if it was a weekend show or whatever.
1: And then what's his name? Is there another comedian? Black? I can't think of his name.
2: Oh, Lewis Black?
1: Might be Lewis Black.
2: Yeah.
1: Yeah. He's in it too.
2: Yeah. Okay. All right.
1: Yeah. And he's as far left as you can possibly get.
2: Let's
1: see if that's
2: not only is he angry left, he's angry comedian. That's kind of a shtick.
1: Yeah, it's Lewis Black.
2: Yeah.
1: Yeah. I was looking at his face right now.
2: Yeah.
1: And, you know, and so this is where they are. The first thing that they care about in the ACLU in their ad to raise money is to lie about banning books, when the actual thing they want to do is they want to brainwash children into their delusional perversions.
2: Yep. No, full on. This is indoctrination, because if they can convince state legislators to deem it abuse, if the parents get in the way, then they have control of your kids. When they promised they were coming for your kids, you should believe them.
1: And by the way, the delusional perversion is teaching young kids that if they believe they're the opposite sex, they are. And if they believe that, then cutting off body parts, hormone treatment is the next thing, the next right that they have.
2: Yep.
1: That is an absolute delusional perversion of the left.
2: Yep.
1: And it's the number one thing in the ad from the ACLU.
2: Yeah.
1: So don't defend yourself. Well, I'm not. No, you go back at them. They're the ones who practice the racism of identity politics. They're the ones. And when Riley Gaines finally came out and said the misogyny and sexism, that word should be used by every single Republican every single day.
2: Yeah.
1: Got nothing to do with hatred towards anyone. If you really care, you would say we need to do research. Remember the Berkeley professor with Josh Hawley?
2: Right. Right. Oh, yeah.
1: When she said, we can't even talk about it. Well, why can't we talk about it? Because transgenders have the highest rate of suicide.
2: Right.
1: So maybe we should talk about the suicide. No, we shouldn't. That we can't talk about that. Well, if there's a mental, you're saying there's a mental illness. If people are committing suicide because they disagree with your statement, there's a huge mental health crisis here that you don't want to address. You don't give a damn about them.
2: Nope. Nope. By the way, the WNBA coach that wore the trans kids belong T-shirt.
1: Yeah.
2: Cheryl Reeve, Breitbart had the story. She wanted to create a rule in her organization, the WNBA, to protect women's coaching jobs from being taken over by men. Thank you, Breitbart. Great work.
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0: Air Runner Radio. He is Eric Carlin. I'm Gary McNamara. All right, we've got it coming up. You sent me the story. We found the audio.
1: Yeah.
0: From her. And by the way, it had nothing to do with trans kids.
1: No.
0: With Sophie.
1: Nope.
0: You know, nope. Sophie Cunningham's talking about competitive sports.
1: Right.
0: You know, nobody is. I love that one. You mean you can't say you can't have just a sandlot game with boys and girls playing, or they can't play at a family party, or something? It's like, shut up.

0: Are you kidding me?
1: And if the WNBA really believes what they believe, then let all biological men in.
0: Right.
1: Exactly.
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8: From ABC News, I'm Stephanie Officer. The cyclosporiasis outbreak has taken two lives. ABC's Elizabeth Chelsea.
9: The officials in Michigan reporting two deaths. In both cases, the patients had significant underlying health conditions that may have been impacted by cyclosporiasis and dehydration. Nationwide, more than 18,000 people have gotten sick in 45 states. This illness is not typically deadly. Officials are still investigating any other sources of food that may have been contaminated.
8: Both deaths were in Michigan. Eight other states also reported illnesses. The FDA linked the parasitic stomach illness to iceberg lettuce sourced by Taylor Farms in central Mexico, then served at Taco Bell's. That deadly shooting at an Idaho In-N-Out over the weekend left three people dead and seven wounded. Authorities say two armed bystanders who intervened likely helped stop the horror. Trevor Ault reporting from Twin Falls.
10: Hundreds of people running for cover as the shots rang out, but investigators say two men, an off-duty state trooper and 35-year-old Jordan Salinas, fired back.
11: I saw the individual with his rifle pointed at the vehicles, and then as soon as some rounds started coming at him, everything changed. Immediately, all that bravado he had immediately crumbled.
10: Authorities believe those heroic actions drove the shooter from the scene and likely saved lives.
8: The legal team representing former Olympian David Hearn said proof of the evidence he vandalized the Lincoln Memorial reflecting pool was just not there, leading U.S. Attorney Jeanine Pirro to drop the charges against him. Joshua Kolb is part of Hearn's legal team.
12: And so he is relieved, but he is troubled and disturbed about the tremendous abuse of power that he was victimized by.
8: Pirro's announcement Friday did not sit well with President Trump, who still insists vandalism is to blame. Pirro said the evidence from the Interior Department showed the contractor hired to replace the liner was responsible. You're listening to ABC News.
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8: Outside Pensacola, Florida.
14: Roger. Yeah, you're just checking if it's possible spot. We'll get vehicles out for you.
15: We are making the airport. We're going down on I-10.
8: A flight instructor and student pilot were forced to make a surprise emergency landing on a local highway Monday after reporting oil pressure issues and fumes inside the cockpit. No one was injured in the incident, and the FAA is investigating the surprise landing. A political pioneer in Texas has passed away.
16: Kay Granger spent her life in politics, breaking down barriers.
17: And I will faithfully execute the duties
18: of the office of mayor.
16: The first woman elected to lead Fort Worth, Texas, would later be courted by both parties to run for Congress under their banner. She picked the GOP and became the first Republican woman sent to the House from Texas. She retired last year after 28 years in Washington and died Sunday at 83. Jim Ryan, ABC News in Dallas-Fort Worth.
8: A tech giant warns those who use hotel Wi-Fi may be at risk. ABC's Elizabeth Schulze.
19: Microsoft says you should assume that public and hotel Wi-Fi networks might not be trustworthy. Using your phone as a hotspot is a safer option, but make sure that you check your plan's data allowance first. And if you are using 365, consider passwordless login options like passkeys or multi-factor authentication.
8: Planemaker Boeing has received their long-awaited FAA approval of their new 737 MAX 7 jet this week, clearing the way for construction and delivery. I'm Stephanie Officer, ABC News.
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22: From the WPBF 25 Weather Center, I'm First Morning Meteorologist Glenn Glazer. Showers and storms will decrease quickly during the evening hours, but isolated rainfall is still possible. Overnight, lows will be in the 70s under mostly cloudy skies, and winds will be light out of the south-southeast. On Tuesday, skies will feature a mix of sun and clouds, highs in the low 90s, and scattered showers and isolated thunderstorms possible.
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1: All across America, we are Red Eye Radio. He is Eric Harley and I'm Gary McNamara. Good morning. Welcome. Well, the first two things that we started out, I mean, we started out with the show this morning with the commie cornucopia of contradictions with the whole Mandani grocery store thing where you're going to need ID.
0: Yeah.
1: You're going to need ID.
0: Yeah.
1: Think about this. What other grocery store demands you show ID unless you buy Sudafed or beer?
0: I know. Sudafed. Like, you know, thanks to a bunch of meth heads.
1: I can still remember.
0: I can't get cough syrup anymore.
1: I still remember at one store where, you know, I got Sudafed or the cough syrup or whatever. And I also got pool acid.
0: Yeah.
1: And, right. And it was like, bang, bang, bang, bang, you know, for both of them.
0: Yeah.
1: And they're looking, they go, wow. Both of these, I go, yeah, this is how you make meth.
0: No, it is.
1: I go, the
0: alpha dimethyl phenylmethylamine hydrochloride.
1: Wow.
0: Yep.
1: Are you making that at home?
0: I have a friend, Walter White. He makes it.
1: Okay. I don't want to get too close to your house. Yeah. Then. Boom.
0: Hey, it's really good for your sinuses. And if you want to get some cleaning done.
1: So the whole thing is, you know, that as we've said, we use our argument against them. That means Mamdani and the Democrats in charge in New York do not want blacks or married women with children that need food to shop there. We're using their argument against them. Anybody
0: right.
1: knows that. I mean, we have a lot of fun with it, but it's a contradiction. And the same thing with the WNBA that we brought up, that now Sophie Cunningham is with the Guardian writer yesterday said she's now the war ambassador of anti-black and anti-trans. And it's like, anti-black? Where's this coming from?
0: What is this?
1: You know, where's this? And we started, and we said this yesterday. We said, you know, the whole thing with the WNBA now being behind the whole radical transgender movement, yet they don't have one biological male playing in the WNBA.
0: Yeah.
1: Not one.
0: There isn't one.
1: Not one.
0: Yeah.
1: And, you know, again, this is the contradiction, the hypocrisy that they have, as they almost believe they're like an entity outside of anything else.
0: Yeah.
1: You know what I mean? Like,
0: yeah.
1: But the coach of the WNBA coach, Cheryl Reeve, who wrote, she wore the shirt that said
0: trans kids belong.
1: Yeah, trans kids belong. Mm-hmm. She has been a fierce advocate of women coaching in the NBA and not men. She wants a Rooney rule like they have in the NFL.
0: Right.
1: Which is you have to interview a certain number of blacks for any type of coaching job. Mm-hmm. She wants that for women. Yeah. Now think about it. Here she is talking a while back on the Good Game podcast. Here
0: yeah.
1: we go.
0: Yeah.
1: Here we go.
2: College basketball before Title IX, after Title IX, when it became mm-hmm. more important and more investment, that was code for.
4: And you got paid
2: a man's
4: more.
2: Job. Got paid yeah. more. Became a man's job. And so to this day, we still don't have more women coaching in college basketball than we do men. So that same thing, apply that same thing when 2 years ago, we lost 7 WNBA coaches, right? They got fired because all of a sudden this money, you know, became more, mm-hmm. the WNBA blew up, valuations of franchises, right? In comes the NBA folks again, who had cast us aside for many years. In they come again, right? Now they want their franchises back and that sort of thing.
4: Mm-hmm.
2: It's more important again. And then we have more men. Then we have NBA people. Mm-hmm. Becky Hammon being successful, you know, could lead to that.
1: But there you go.
0: Mm-hmm.
1: Wow. I mean, it's just, it's like they don't even they have no memory that goes beyond 5 minutes ago.
0: Yeah, the bubble of now.
1: Yeah, as we've called it many times.
0: Yep.
1: And just so you know, I mean, we've talked about this before, and I told you during the break, I said, we got to make sure that we play this more often when we talk about the radical transgender movement and exactly, you know, what they're saying.
0: We reference it, but we want to make sure everyone in the audience has an opportunity to actually hear it.
1: Right.
0: Because we'll get accused of going, well, that never happened. Or you're exaggerating.
1: Yeah, and we're not exaggerating at all what the left is saying about transgenders. You can't talk about it at all. You can't question it because they have a much greater rate of suicide than the general public. So you can't even mention it. Because if you mention it or question, because this, we're going to play Josh Hawley. This goes back a couple of years ago, talking to a Berkeley professor on, you know, basically can men get pregnant? Was the thing wanting to, and you can tell he's like, I want to figure out, because honestly, my curiosity is, please explain it to me, and they never have to explain it.
0: Right.
1: And this is where we said on the right, don't be defensive about it.
0: No.
1: Attack, demand that they answer. Demand that they explain. You cannot get away with us or most other people with just making a statement and not explaining it. And that's what they're doing in the radical transgender movement. Here it is. This goes back a couple of years ago. Was it 2022 or 2023, I think? Here we go.
4: Professor Bridges, you said several times, you've used a phrase, I want to make sure I understand what you mean by it. You've referred to people with a capacity for pregnancy. Would that be women?
5: Many women, cis women, have the capacity for pregnancy. Many cis women do not have the capacity for pregnancy. There are also trans men who are capable of pregnancy, as well as non-binary people who are capable of pregnancy.
4: So this isn't really a women's rights issue. We can recognize that
5: this impacts women while also recognizing that it impacts other groups. Those things are not mutually exclusive, Senator Hawley.
4: So your view is that the core of this right then is about what?
5: So I want to recognize that your line of questioning is transphobic, and it opens up trans people to violence by not recognizing that.
4: Wow, you're saying that I'm opening up people to violence by asking whether or not women are the folks who can have pregnancies?
5: So I want to note that 1 out of 5 transgender persons have attempted suicide. So I think it's important.
4: Because of my line of questioning?
5: Because
4: so we can't talk about it?
5: Because denying that trans people exist and pretending not to know that they exist.
4: I'm denying
5: dangerous.
4: That trans people exist by asking
5: you
4: if you're talking about women having pregnancies?
5: Do you believe that men can get pregnant?
4: No, I don't think women can get
5: pregnant. So you're denying that trans people exist?
4: And that leads to violence? Is this how you run your classroom? Are students allowed to question you?
5: Absolutely.
4: Or are they also treated like this? Or
1: So you get the gist of it.
0: Yeah. And, you know, we've never focused on on what he said there at the end, because we've talked about that since then, I think, a few times about how certain students, well, there have been students in polls who showed this, where they say more and more they're afraid of speaking up in class because if they speak out against the professor, they think they'll lose, you know, the credit for that class. They'll fail the class because they speak out against the professor. And I dare you, if you're in her class, to do that. And let's see if you pass if you do. Because, you know,
1: the point is, oh, go ahead.
0: And this is, you know, just to add to what we've been saying about this is, and the point of replaying it clearly is to demonstrate that they recognize there's a mental health crisis. You talking about it automatically, just bringing it up. Josh Hawley never said anywhere, I deny that trans people exist.
1: That's the point I'm trying to make. Do I believe that there are people that believe in their minds that that they're the opposite sex? Yes. Does that mean if they're a man, they can get pregnant?
0: Yeah.
1: No. End of story. You're not denying that they don't exist. As we know, with the human mind, a lot of people believe a lot of different things.
0: Mm-hmm.
1: So I believe they exist. It doesn't mean that because you believe you're a different sex, you actually are. because you believe you are a different sex does not mean if you're a man, you can get pregnant. There's no hatred there. You're not acknowledging that they, well, you're acknowledging they don't exist. That's right there. Right there, when she said that, that shows she doesn't give a damn about transgenders because she's lying. Never did he say, I'm not saying transgenders don't exist. I'm saying they can't get pregnant. People think lots of things. Mm-hmm. That shows right there. And then when she talks about the suicide, I'm going to guilt you into, we're going to commit suicide. No, what you're telling me is there's a severe mental health problem here, because if somebody, if I don't like something that somebody says and I commit suicide, and there's in that particular demographic that thinks that way, a huge amount, much greater than the average person in society, then there's a mental health problem here that you don't wish to recognize.
0: Right.
1: And the solution is for children or anybody else, let them cut off their body parts. Let them, let men play in women's sports. Yeah. Let men expose themselves to women in locker rooms. That's bat soup crazy.
0: Yep. And ignoring ignoring the mental health crisis and saying nobody should talk about it and we should let it continue is also insane.
1: Yeah.
0: It's the first thing that should be addressed. It's the primary concern, because if you're telling me there is a greater rate of suicide in that population, then that population needs attention.
1: And you're saying they shouldn't get attention.
0: And you're saying they should get no attention.
1: Right.
0: Because if you give them attention, you're saying that's the cause of it, with no basis for that whatsoever.
1: Right. So what I would suggest on the right, or anybody who decides to get in the arena of ideas, when you say something and the left lies about what you're saying, don't ever go on the defensive. Attack back.
0: Yep.
1: Attack in the arena of ideas.
0: Yep.
1: Do not be on the defensive.
0: Right.
1: You have nothing to defend yourself against. Sophie Cunningham had nothing to defend herself. You saw that Representative Bolton yesterday came out and said, well, I'm sorry what I said, and if I hurt anybody's feelings, you know, on the trans, because he's stated before.
0: Right.
1: Now, there's basically two sexes, male and female.
0: Right.
1: Science says that.
0: Right.
1: So all in 1 week, the WNBA and Fauci, science doesn't matter.
0: Science doesn't matter. They don't care about the science. They've never bought into the science. They didn't care about it. They didn't care about people's lives when it comes to COVID. They don't care about people's lives when it comes to the trans community. They don't care about people's lives
1: or when it mental comes health.
0: Greatly altering the entire grid because of this man-made climate change BS, and putting families, they have to foot the bill. Governor Hochul speaks up in New York, and then her party goes, no, no, no, no, no. This is the way it's supposed to go.
1: Yeah.
0: It's part of the plan.
1: Right. She was complaining about prices, and we have to do something. You have to roll back these climate change laws.
0: Yep.
1: And the Democrats came back and said, no, the whole purpose is to skyrocket electricity prices.
0: Yep.
1: That's the whole purpose.
0: Yep.
1: Now, we want to make this clear. We are not with the team that says singers, actors, and athletes should shut up. Because everything going on in the WNBA is a great opportunity to dissect what the arguments are on both sides, as we always do. What are the actual arguments here? What are they actually saying? And once you do that, it's non-debatable. The only thing you're going to get is screaming from the left, because they can't argue. The left cannot argue every point that we just brought up right now.
0: No, no. And if you want to be an activist, be an activist. We didn't, you know, with the Dixie Chicks years ago, the whole shut up and sing thing. No. No. Use the entire time on stage. Demonstrate to the people who spent their hard-earned money to buy tickets that you don't care about anything else but this. This is why they spent their money on you. And you might get more people. I don't know.
1: Right. Make a concert into a political rally.
0: Right.
1: Go ahead. Do it.
0: They'll end up like John Mellencamp screaming at his own audience while he was on stage. Not like in an interview later on.
1: I have a feeling nothing makes him happy.
0: I don't think he's ever been happy. Yeah, I don't think he's ever been happy. You know? It's like, you know, maybe you need to take one breath of fresh air without cigarette smoke being in it. He seems to be a chain smoker.
1: Oh, yeah.
0: I mean, I saw one, like it was a Sunday morning, CBS Sunday morning or something, kind of interview several years ago. And he chain smoked through the whole thing. And I thought, wait a minute. I mean, they're in his home, so he can smoke if he's in his home, right? But would you not do that? Can you not set it down for a minute? You know, if you're being interviewed by somebody who's clearly a non-smoker, he doesn't care. Look, you know, these individuals, they're in it for, they get their notoriety. They want the power. They want their fame. They want the money. And then they want to become an activist and believe that, you know, their word rules over a significant number of people. Great. Don't shut up and sing. Keep it up.
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18: They are a species that is incredibly adaptable. They're what we would call a generalist species if we're thinking about wildlife.
9: Meaning raccoons can eat just about anything and live just about anywhere. 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Accommodation could mean a home attic or garage area. Damages are more than likely. And while the Jimothy video may reflect a cute and cuddly creature,
18: remember that these animals are wild. It's really important not to try to interact with them physically.
9: Posing a transmission threat for diseases such as rabies and canine distemper virus. I'm Rod Bain reporting for the U.S. Department of Agriculture in Washington, D.C.
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0: We are Red Eye Radio. He's Eric Carly, and I'm Gary McNamara. Well, let's end the Mamdani WNBA conversation with number one, a headline in the Babylon Bee, which is all parody. Mm-hmm. WNBA coaches stumped as to what the W stands for. And,
1: perfect.
0: And then finally, you saw that 9/11 families are furious. They don't want Mamdani at the memorial.
1: Right.
0: Yeah. This one could have been in the Babylon Bee. Of course, it's a fake quote, but here's what it says. Ready for this? It shows a picture of Mamdani. It says, "Stop discussing 9/11 with me. It is very difficult for every New Yorker. I, for instance, lost two uncles who were in the cockpit that day."
1: Oh, my gosh.
0: End of
1: wow.
0: Quote. End of fake quote.
1: Wow.
0: It's like, oh, my God.
1: Wow.
0: Whoa.
1: Wow.
0: Wow.
1: Wow. Some of the stuff that gets through over at the Babylon Bee. I wonder what doesn't get through.
0: I know. Well, that last one wasn't the Babylon Bee.
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5: ISIS outbreak has claimed two lives, both in Michigan. Dr. Joel K. Meyer at Wayne State University notes they do see some cases, but not like this.
6: In a typical year in the state of Michigan, we have about 40 to 50 cases. This year, it's by far the largest cyclosporiasis outbreak on record.
5: The outbreak, linked to the lettuce from Mexico, served at Taco Bell's in 9 states. The Michigan Department of Health says both patients had underlying health conditions. New Jersey Governor Mike Sherrill's mission to end veteran homelessness just became more concrete. The Bringing Veterans Home initiative was launched 2 years ago and is fully funded to the tune of $30 million in state and federal money. New Jersey is now housing more vets than are becoming homeless. The program provides permanent housing and support for vets experiencing or at risk of homelessness. Since it began, officials say more than 2,500 vets now have permanent homes. This is ABC News.
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10: From the WPBF 25 Weather Center, I'm First Warning Meteorologist Glenn Glazer. Showers and storms will decrease quickly during the evening hours, but isolated rainfall is still possible. Overnight, lows will be in the 70s under mostly cloudy skies, and winds will be light out of the south-southeast. On Tuesday, skies will feature a mix of sun and clouds, highs in the low 90s, and scattered showers and isolated thunderstorms possible.
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1: And he is Eric Carly, and I'm Gary McNamara. Welcome and good morning. Prices, we'll talk about that in just a minute.
2: 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And we'll get you started. And maybe soon we'll be sharing your story right here.
1: You know, I've seen over the last week, and I've seen it from conservative influencers. This particular one I saw yesterday in the response to it, it was Matt Walsh saying grocery prices are insane. They're still rising. Addressing this problem should be the number one priority of every elected leader. End the stupid foreign wars and focus on this issue. It's one of the main reasons that socialists are gaining power. And then David Harzani from TheFederalist.com wrote, 1901, average American family spends 42% of budget on food. 1945, 23% of their income they spend on food, of their budget. 1965, 15%. Today, 9.5%, though we eat out far more often than ever and have far more variety. In recent years, we've had a spike because of COVID and inflationary domestic policy, and then things like the avian flu for eggs and the drought for beef. Grocery prices aren't insane. Americans spend less on their budget on food than any other country. We certainly don't need the Air Force to come home and help us with our groceries. We figured that out. We could do with less whiny doomer grievance culture. That's a shot at Matt Walsh. Then I saw this, not your grandfather's middle class life. And it was just an op-ed piece by somebody who reads the Wall Street Journal. They have where you can write in and they'll let you give your opinion. And it said, regarding the op-ed piece, the downward mobility of struggling young baby boomers, younger Americans face real economic challenges, especially the high cost of housing, education, and childcare. But part of today's financial pressure also comes from how much our expectations have changed. I'm 73. When I was growing up, we had one television and received four channels for free. We had one telephone in the house. For years, we had one car, even though my father was a successful attorney. He took the train to work, and the day he bought my mother her own car was a major family event. Our big annual vacation was driving to Florida and staying in a modest motel. Children played sports, but families didn't spend thousands of dollars on year-round travel teams, private coaching, specialized equipment, hotels, and airfares. Today, many households pay for several cars, multiple cell phones, cable, streaming services, internet, frequent restaurant meals, and regular air travel. None of these expenses seems excessive by themselves, but together they greatly increase the cost of what we now call the normal middle-class life. We had less, but we didn't feel deprived. Perhaps younger Americans aren't only struggling to afford what their grandparents had, but a far more elaborate version. That was a guy who reads the Wall Street Journal who decided to comment on it a couple of days ago in the Wall Street Journal, Mark from Rochester.
2: Yeah.
1: And I've seen this in the last couple of days. You're seeing people on the right come out and say, look, we have it really good, and food isn't as expensive. It doesn't take as much of the budget. I've talked about in the past, not in this context, but looking back at when I watched the series on History Channel, The Men Who Built America. And I went, my God, We all know. I don't care, you know, who you are. 99% of America has a better life, better access to better food, health care, technology, everything else than Rockefeller did back then, Carnegie, any of the people that were around at that particular time that it focused on, except for the size of the house and real estate.
2: Right.
1: And you can say that, but, and it's true. It doesn't make a bit of damn difference, so you're not going to convince anybody politically to change their mind. People are living in the moment now. They saw what prices were. They see what prices have increased the last 5 years. That's all they care about.
2: No, it is the moment of now, because the only thing they can compare it to is where it was before, where their life was before.
1: Right.
2: They didn't live through the Great Depression. They didn't live through 100 years before the Great Depression. They didn't live through past lives, you know, in past times in America. They lived through their life. And it's the only thing that's going to matter. Their experience is the only thing that's going to play into that. You know, should we be grateful for everything we have?
1: Mm-hmm. Yep.
2: But the problem is when you're shopping, having to make choices, and pricing is a problem every time, and you're having to make more and more choices.
1: Well, should we recognize, for example, because when we talk about food, and we started the show with the Mamdani required ID.
2: Mm. Yeah.
1: For his grocery stores. Of course, it should be a concern that when we practice more socialized government, and government has more control of the capital and has an ability to have more control of the capital. For example, last December, when Trump dropped, remember, the 200 different tariffs on food items.
2: Right.
1: Food items were going up because of it. That's what people relate to.
2: Right.
1: That's what and he said it. We're going to lower the tariffs so things are cheaper for people. People go, well, wait a minute. It didn't have to be this way.
2: Right, right.
1: And so, I mean, that for example, or when we see, you know, the belief. And I did see somebody ask one of the Democrat socialists, well, I'm against monopolies and capitalism. It's like, well, really, capitalism doesn't have a monopoly. The ultimate monopoly would be what you're proposing, which would be a socialist communist nation where the government is the big monopoly,
2: right?
1: Because you've said the goal is to own industry. Well, right. If you're saying you're going to own industry, you know, you're worried about five billionaires who have a tremendous amount of wealth that's all in stock in the private sector, that's creating jobs and making our society more productive, and your goal is to have only one trillionaire, which is the federal government, that does not have to react to market forces but politics, in a monopoly, and you're trying to convince me that's going to be cheaper and provide better services. It's not.
2: Right. No, it isn't. And it's, you know, this is something, again, that over and over again, here's what happens. When people are underwater, they'll tell you, yeah, I'm grateful for everything I have, but it's not getting the job done. They'll tell you, look, you know, again, we're drowning here. We need relief. The question is, are there enough people right now? Well, more precisely, November 3rd, that feel like the Democrats, as crazy as they are, will do a better job at getting them out of the situation they're in. It's hard for me to believe that.
1: Oh, the answer is no, but how many people believe that? I am amazed, constantly amazed. One of the things that has happened to me in my travels, as I've talked about, is a hotel that I've stayed at, and just when I walk in, the number of people I meet in that lobby, that all from all around the country, some extremely impressive, but the number of clueless people I've met that have no idea what's going on. And in my everyday happenings, even when I was doing a lot of public speaking and everything else, I was the invite would come from people and groups that were more conservative. So they had an idea that was going on.
3: Mm-hmm.
1: You start talking to people on the left, you cannot believe what they don't know. It's really, I'm not saying that I can't find people on the right that don't, because I've still, you and I've always talked about it, people who come up and go, I listen to your show and I'm way more conservative than you. Okay, let's go through the issues. Well, that's not conservative. Well, that's not conservative. Well, that's not good. So they may think, some may think some way, but most conservatives that I meet, people that really call themselves conservative, have a great idea what's going on in the world. You look at liberals out there, they have, it's shocking the ignorance out there and how they form. And I use that one couple as an example that I met about 4 months ago that would had definitive opinions on everything. And then I say, well, that's not true. Here's, you know, here's the source I can find out immediately, even from liberal sources that will verify, you know, what I'm saying. And the answer was, we don't believe anything that we read or see. Well, then how did you come to your opinion? And like I said, blank eyes, glassy over eyes like, I don't know.
3: Mm-hmm.
1: I don't know.
2: Well, that's why, you know, when I say I find it hard to believe that people would trust, you know, the left to get them, you know, on a better financial situation, on a better financial path. But that's a prime example as to why it can happen.
1: And I go back, remember when I used to do my hockey skating? My hockey workout skating. Do you remember those times?
2: Right after your twirling and all of that on the ice?
1: The thing I'll never forget is when I used to do my skating workout, and the one time I had to tell you that one of the figure skating instructors came over and said, you skate really good, but maybe you should try this. And that set you off going, figure skating lessons. I'll never forget how funny that was.
2: I've never been on the ice with a professional figure skating coach.
1: But the firefighter that I met, remember I told the firefighter story?
3: Right.
1: This guy who seemed conservative and everything else, and it came to September, and he said, this would have been, 2008, because Obama.
3: Yeah.
1: And we had talks on general stuff. I go, this guy seems pretty conservative. And it was in September after everything was over, you know, all the conventions were over, and he came up to me, and he goes, you know something? He goes, I really never knew how conservative Obama was. I said, well, when did you start paying attention to what he was saying? Oh, last week. This is in September on the run-up.
3: Mm-hmm.
1: I can't tell you how many people are like that.
2: Oh, yeah. No, the bubble of now.
1: Yeah, the bubble of right now. I go, wow, what did you hear? And then,
2: They'll see a meme on Facebook and go buy it. It's all of a sudden, it's the new fact. All of a sudden, it's new information. This is where many people are getting their information. Somebody posted on social media. Okay, well, where are they getting their information? It doesn't matter. I kept scrolling.
1: Yeah, you always have to double check. I found that out yesterday using AI.
2: And the one thing to eat at bedtime to melt 6 pounds of body fat every night. Huh? That sounds like clickbait. So I clicked it.
1: It always bothered me, the melting part. You know, in my body, melting anything inside my body scared me.
2: Yeah, I don't want things melting while I'm sleeping.
1: We are Red Eye Radio.
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0: We are on iRadio. He's Eric Harley, and I'm Gary McNamara.
1: What are you laughing at?
0: The WNBA, Clay Travis. I'm upping my offer, $10 million for a head-to-head basketball game between the defending WNBA champion Las Vegas Aces and a boys' high school state title team of my choice. If the Aces beat my team, I will give them $10 million. So this...
1: All right. All right.
0: Reminds me of Billie Jean King and Bobby Riggs. Remember the?
1: Yeah.
0: Well, you probably don't remember that.
1: No, actually, I do, yeah.
0: Do you remember that?
1: Yeah.
0: How big that was?
1: It was huge.
0: The Battle of the Sexes. By the way, I was laughing at that. It was, like, ridiculous.
1: Right, right.
0: You know, Bobby Riggs was not he was an old guy, never a top-tier player, and she was at the peak of her career.
1: But they commercialized that. I mean, they got, I don't know how much promotional.
0: It's like
1: mileage.
0: Most women professional golfers could beat me.
1: Yeah, and me.
0: Well,
1: actually,
0: you.
1: Anybody could beat me.
0: You wouldn't be invited.
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5: From ABC News, I'm Stephanie Officer. An arrest has been made related to one of the three wildfires burning across Washington State. Aaron Farinacci, arrested Monday night for allegedly starting the Old Trails fire Saturday afternoon. Spokane County Sheriff John Knowles said the 37-year-old is suspected of igniting the flames that have torn through more than 10,200 acres and destroyed hundreds of buildings, most homes. Knowles said law enforcement was aware of this suspicious behavior that same day after a tip from a keen-eyed bystander.
6: The male walked away. The citizen returned to their house a short time later. After being at home, they saw smoke coming from what they believed was the area that they had seen the male bending down by the side of the road.
5: Farinacci is now being held on $1 million bond. The White House called off another planned massive attack on Iran this weekend after President Trump claims Iran offered to negotiate a deal. But ABC's Jonathan Carl says the Iranians have a different version.
7: I want to give them every last chance before decapitation.
8: Trump insists he called off the attack because Iran's leaders asked him to.
7: They called me and they said, please don't attack. We'll make a deal.
8: That's the real truth. It's at least the seventh time Trump has threatened a major new attack, only to call it off, claiming progress on peace talks. Iran flatly denied any negotiations with the U.S. were underway.
9: Drinking Jack all by myself. He's choosing Texas, I can tell.
5: For the first time ever, country songs dominate the top five of the Billboard Hot 100. Ella Langley's Choosin' Texas has now spent 16 weeks at number one on that chart, tying for the fourth longest run in Billboard history. Closing out the top five in order, Morgan Wallen's Been By Now, Taylor Swift's I Knew It, I Knew You, Langley and Wallen's I Can't Love You Anymore, and Stella Lefty's Boston. Rusty the Mini Pincher and Rosie the Lab, just a couple of the cutest winners at California's annual World Dog Surfing Championships. 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
5: Even as oil prices saw a dip in cost on the markets Monday, gas prices are still on the rise. ABC's Sherry Preston explains.
12: With the gas pricing site GasBuddy, and says no matter what happens in Iran, if prices stay close to where they are now, we're likely to hit a new record very soon.
13: After August 8th, if the national average is still above the $4 mark, it'll be the latest in the calendar year that we've ever seen that $4 a gallon mark still stick around.
12: The good news is that prices are still below the all-time record set in 2022, and that gasoline demand typically slows after the summer months, which could help slow those price increases overall. Sherry Preston, ABC News.
5: Canada's second largest airline, WestJet, has reached a tentative agreement with thousands of flight attendants to end a strike that led to hundreds of cancellations and thousands of stranded passengers over the weekend. Union President Aaliyah Hussein says she's pleased both sides came to an agreement.
14: It improves on the longstanding flight credit system by recognizing more of the work that cabin crew are required to perform and increasing the compensation for that work.
5: The ACLU calling for accountability after a Salvadorian man reportedly died while in custody inside New Jersey's controversial Delaney Hall Detention Center. In a statement, the ACLU claims 39-year-old Edwin Lopez Cornejo did not receive proper medical care, something Immigration and Customs Enforcement refused in its notice to lawmakers. Stephanie Officer, ABC News.
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17: From the WPBF 25 Weather Center, I'm First Morning Meteorologist Glenn Glazer. Showers and storms will decrease quickly during the evening hours, but isolated rainfall is still possible. Overnight, lows will be in the 70s under mostly cloudy skies, and winds will be light out of the south-southeast. On Tuesday, skies will feature a mix of sun and clouds, highs in the low 90s, and scattered showers and isolated thunderstorms possible.
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19: 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Gary McNamara and Eric Harley talk about everything from politics to social issues and news of the day. Whether you're up late or you're just starting your day, welcome to the show. 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
20: All across America, we are Red Eye Radio. He is Eric Harley and I'm Gary McNamara. Good morning. Thank you for being here.
21: Thank you.
20: All right. Climate change update.
21: Oh, good.
20: The Aspen Aspen Ideas Climate Conference went on here recently.
21: Okay.
20: And here's what Hollywood writer and producer Dorothy Fortenberry had to say, for example, about things that Hollywood should be doing concerning climate change.
0: Oh.
20: Are you ready for this one?
0: I hope so.
20: Stop what you're doing unless you're driving.
0: That's right.
20: There we go.
0: All right.
21: But there's also just the act of portraying reality as it is. And if you just made a regular show where the weather in your show mirrored the weather that we're all living through, that would end up conveying, you know, there would be days where the sky was full of smoke. You know, we're still making all of our Hallmark Christmas specials with snow.
0: Okay.
20: Making all of our Hallmark Christmas specials with snow.
0: Yeah.
20: That's because it still snows.
0: There's no such thing as snow, and we all know it. Except in a Hallmark movie. Well, didn't somebody say that one time? Didn't some alarmist come on and say, the only place in the future, the only place kids will see snow is like in a movie or something? I think they did. It was, goes back a ways.
20: Now,
0: and it's getting so bad that there won't be any snow anywhere for anyone
20: to see. Oh, yeah.
0: Kids will not
20: live
0: anywhere where there is snow.
20: I forgot who said it, but you're correct. You're correct.
0: It will only be in movies.
20: Check AI.
0: Yeah. Yeah, exactly. Because I want it to be accurate.
20: Well, I do know for a fact that since they don't produce the Hallmark movies during the Christmas vacation.
0: No, they're probably finishing up right now.
20: Right.
0: They're probably in post right now.
20: Since they do them in the summer.
0: Right.
20: In many
0: just like
20: places.
0: Recording Christmas albums, they do it all in the summer.
20: Right. It's, they do use fake snow.
0: Yes.
20: Well,
0: it's not even good fake snow, quite frankly.
20: Well, personally, I mean, we just finished Christmas in July on Hallmark. They had that every year.
0: No, my wife was watching it the other day.
20: They still had that. Okay.
0: Yeah. But you know what I've started to notice? They're using the same snow in every movie. I thought, that's the same snow I saw in the last four movies. That's a ripoff.
20: Well, I think they do a great disservice diet-wise.
0: Because they're all they do is
20: coffee, muffins, pastries.
0: And you never really see them eat the entire muffin.
20: Hot chocolate.
0: Right.
20: Let's go have a hot chocolate.
0: Yeah.
20: All right. Hey. You finish that one? Let's have a double. Let's go for another one. We can do it.
0: And there's always someone bringing someone else coffee. Hey, I thought you might want a coffee. No, that's not how it works.
20: Muffins.
0: How it works in life is you call ahead, right? Or you plan ahead. Hey, I'm bringing coffee tomorrow. Give me your order. I'll bring it in the morning. It'll be here. But it's in those movies, it's like, here, I thought you might need this. Oh, thank you. An afternoon pick-me-up. And I'm thinking, first of all, if you've got the afternoon pick-me-up, sorry, no offense to Hallmark, but you might have a problem. You're drinking too much coffee. You live in a small town called Christmasville. What in your life is requiring you to be alert for 21 hours a day?
20: Do they ever do, Christmas in Miami without snow?
0: No, there's been a couple of them. Where was it? Where was the one place?
20: Tropical Christmas? Or
0: I don't know
20: like
0: if they did. They probably have. And then at the very end, look, it's snowing. The weatherman says it's never happened here. That's because it hasn't. This is a movie. I would love to do the fourth wall in one of those movies. But you know, that'd be fun.
20: I just love it, though. There should be less snow during the Christmas Hallmark movies.
0: Yeah. We're still showing people snow, and it's not realistic.
20: Actually, I've never, maybe there's one out there. I will accuse Hallmark
0: of always having manageable snow.
1: Well, there are
0: actually. I did see a couple of movies where the couple got stranded.
1: Oh, that's right.
0: Yeah, there were a couple of movies. They were traveling and they got stranded because they're driving a rear-wheel drive vehicle through a snowy mountain.
1: No, there
0: pass.
1: Are. I do remember. There's a couple where they got. Remember they. Their flights got canceled. There's like a couple of those where their flights got canceled and they had to drive somewhere.
0: And there was one where one of them was a musician and they actually got a ride on a famous person's bus. I forget the artist who played the famous person, famous singer, but it was an actual singer Marie Osmond.
1: Oh, wow.
0: Yeah. There was that. I just found out Leanne Rimes has done a couple of the Hallmark movies. So Jewel has done a couple. I looked at my wife. I was like, "But is that Jewel?" She was like, "Yeah, she's in a few of these." I'm like, "Really?" So yeah, I mean, they're apparently, you know, this is a thing now.
1: Well,
0: a good paycheck.
1: Well, I mean, I think the Hallmark movies should reflect the real world. There should be more violence.
0: Well, we should have more protests. That don't include, shutting down the tree farm.
1: When do we want it? The tree farm. Where do we want it? Right here. Where it needs to be. Where the trees grow.
0: It's not a good chant, but it's a chant.
1: If climate change
0: should
1: be brought
0: in, farms.
1: Why not other liberal narratives?
0: No, actually,
1: which means you couldn't have a Christmas movie.
0: Well, they didn't go that far. On one of them, it was about a tree farm, but they had this one tree that had been there forever, and they wanted it to be the national tree.
1: Oh,
0: and then
1: it's called the national tree.
0: Is it called the national tree?
1: Yeah, I remember that. That's like 10, 15 years old. That's
0: that old?
1: Yeah.
0: And so they were like, yeah,
1: they
0: we
1: take
0: can't
1: it all across
0: it.
1: The country, though.
0: Yeah.
1: Oh, they didn't. The one I saw, they took all the way across the country.
0: Okay, this was the difference.
1: That's like,
0: because they were trying to convince the tree farm, and the tree had been there, and it was a tribute to one of the parents who passed away, and they thought, no, they would never want this. And then I can't remember. I think at the end they chopped it down and burned it. I could be wrong. I don't remember things well when I watch these movies, because I'm too busy making comedy during the, breaks. My wife is not laughing very hard, but I am.
1: Yeah, since I dropped satellite, I cut the cord like 6 years
0: ago. They're all over YouTube for free. Third parties have posted them all over YouTube.
1: Oh, really?
0: I don't know why there hasn't been a content claim on that, but they're all over YouTube.
1: Are they really?
0: Yeah. Wow. All over. And the problem is, once your wife watches one, your algorithm on YouTube is filled with them. I'm trying to watch some guys fish, and I can't get past all the Christmas movies.
1: You know what I did yesterday? Because the pot laws have changed again in Texas.
0: Yeah. So you went and to a smokeout or something?
1: I went to a smoke. I wanted the Hallmark movies to cover that.
0: Yeah, right.
1: We're all just sitting here getting high.
0: Give me
1: another muffin.
0: Just weed. It's all natural. Here, I brought coffee.
1: No, but I was trying to get a handle on it.
0: Just edibles.
1: I was trying to get a handle on it. It's like you see some of the sentences I get from when I get Delta 8, Delta 10. I never heard of Delta 10.
0: Delta, wow, there's a 10 now?
1: Delta 10.
0: Okay.
1: THCA, which apparently is either in vape or smoke form that does not have any of the intoxicating qualities until you heat it.
0: There's a new one, TMZ1, which makes you think that the paparazzi is following you.
1: But it starts out like 2 years in prison for the lowest amount,
0: right.
1: And it goes up to life in prison.
0: Wow.
1: But Delta 9 is still legal. That's the
0: the first, I guess.
2: So I guess it doesn't get you high.
0: The first evolution of the hemp weed,
2: right,
0: was Delta 9.
2: Right.
0: That's still legal. Okay. Now they filed suit on it, but
2: retail organizations
0: and some cop has filed a federal lawsuit.
2: Oh wow.
0: You know, it's a, so be interesting. I don't know if they're going to take it off or not, but I mean, what a mess that's going to be, because you're a cop, you don't know. And I remember about 6 months ago, I was talking to a police officer about that. And he just said, we arrest people and figure it out later if they have a quantity, you know, of it, because you can't tell whether something is Delta 9, Delta 10, regular weed. I don't even know, what's regular weed called?
2: The weed.
0: Is there a Delta before it, I guess, was my point.
2: Yeah, I don't know. I don't know. But someone in the media made the point the other day that in certain cities, it's just a misdemeanor. It's just a civil fine. So if you get caught with a small amount of actual weed, I don't know how small the amount is in that jurisdiction, then you pay a fine. I think you still have to show up for court or whatever. I don't know how it works, but you can't, but they've got more harsh sentences on the Delta 8. So I don't know.
0: And the thing is, it hasn't been explained. Is it more intoxicating than Delta 9? Is it just because of the chemistry of it? Is it more? I've not heard that. And yeah, so I did see, what was the I'm doing this from memory now, I don't have it in front of me. It's like 400 grams, life in prison.
2: Of Delta 8?
0: Of Delta 8 or wow. Delta 10, which I don't even know what Delta 10. I've never heard of the Delta 10. I didn't even know it was about 2 years ago, where you were telling me, you said, you know, weed's legal here. I go, what are you talking about? This is Texas. And you're the first one that you saw it somewhere. I didn't even know. I was wondering why I saw all these vape and smoke shops in my neighborhood. I'm like, wow, people are really smoking and vaping.
2: It's medical marijuana. Is legal.
0: To tobacco?
2: Right.
0: Yeah, but those aren't dispensaries. Those are all the ones that opened up are commercial for recreational.
2: But weed is not legal.
0: Weed is not legal, no.
2: No. I never made that claim, but it was... But
0: the offshoots of it, the Delta, I mean, it's still.
2: Oh, you mean in the plant form, you mean?
0: No, it's still in the plant form, edible form, mm-hmm. vape form.
2: Right.
0: Whatever other form there would be.
2: Right.
0: If it's Delta 8, Delta 9, Delta 10, THCA, I think is the one that I saw yesterday.
2: Well, and
0: that they're all legal and have been legal since 2018. I had no idea till you told me 2 years ago.
2: This is the hemp derived THC.
0: Right.
2: Yeah, exactly. Yeah,
0: but it's still THC.
2: Right. Yes. Yeah. Because this is why the lawmakers and lieutenant governor went up. He just battled for this. And then the governor kind of balked at what the lieutenant governor had actually pushed for, because
0: the legislature did not pass this law.
2: No. And so there was
0: the new law.
2: You know, this. Yeah. So this was basically the compromise. And I don't know where it goes from here, but we do have medical marijuana, but it's so stringent. It has to go through for each patient. I think it has to go through, I don't know how many approval levels.
0: Yeah.
2: I don't know, but it's not the same as other states.
0: But I couldn't believe how many in the last couple of years vape and smoke shops appeared in my neighborhood. And I was, and until you told me about, you know, the hemp law, the 2018 agriculture bill on that, I had no idea. And I was really wondering, you know, because I'm just driving by going, wow, there's a lot of people sure smoking tobacco these days in different forms or getting a nicotine. I had no idea.
2: Right. None. Right.
0: But then again, in my neighborhood, we just got liquor stores in 2020.
2: Well, and I'd seen it actually in an advertisement. This is legal in Texas. I saw it on X, actually. That's where I saw it. That's how I learned it. THC part, because all of the hemp movement was really about two things: agriculture, farmers being able to diversify in what they were going to grow, and also CBD being used the CBD part of it being used in for medical purposes. And there were a lot of people pushing for that. But there was a workaround that got the THC involved, and that's what they did.
1: But the original point is when you talked about your wife on YouTube, that the algorithm, once you watch one Hallmark movie, boom.
2: Yeah.
1: Well, I made the mistake on my phone of doing this research all day on Facebook. Every other post is, hey, yep, this is legal. This is legal. Yep. Here's the drink. Here's this. Here's here's Willie's. I got now Willie, apparently, Willie Nelson makes a Delta 9 drink that is available in liquor stores in Texas.
2: Yeah.
1: So I'm just like, okay, but I don't know how you regulate it when it's basically the same drug, just in a different, they get there in a different chemical way, and one can get you life in prison and the other is free. It just, I just don't see this lasting. I just don't.
2: Yeah.
1: But, but it was about the algorithm. I'm like, every other, oh, I get a liquid form.
2: Yeah.
1: Willie Nelson. Oh, wow. Figures. We are Red Eye Radio.
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0: We are Red Eye Radio. He is Eric Carly, and I'm Gary McNamara.
1: Welcome and good morning. Coming up following the bottom of the hour, grocery stores in Chicago closing. That has had taxpayer subsidies for them. We'll get to that coming up. The president and the Iran war. Wow. Yeah. When I saw the statement yesterday, I just burst out laughing. I'm like, you got to stop it. You need to stop. He needs to stop talking.
2: Well, that's what I was saying the other day. Really, don't say anything about it. We're doing everything we can to keep them from getting nuclear weapons. That's our mission. 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Just repeat that. How are negotiations going? We'll tell you when there's a deal, if that happens. When it happens, we'll tell you. Otherwise, we're making sure they don't get nuclear weapons.
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6: ABC News, I'm Stephanie Officer. 37-year-old Aaron Farinacci arrested today and charged with first-degree arson for allegedly starting Spokane's Old Trail Fire. County Sheriff John Knowles made the announcement a short time ago. The flames destroyed hundreds of buildings, most homes. Knowles credits an observant citizen with reporting suspicious behavior before seeing smoke rising.
7: He noticed the male was bending down near some grass. At that point, the male stood up and looked very nervous, according to our citizen witness.
6: Farinacci is being held on $1 million bond and is expected to appear in court tomorrow. A flight instructor and student were flying a small aircraft in Pensacola, Florida today when they were forced to make an emergency landing on a local highway after the pilot reported oil pressure issues and fumes in the cockpit.
8: Roger. Okay, you're expecting to get this possible spot. We'll get vehicles out for you.
9: We are not making the airport. We're going down on I-10.
6: No injuries reported. The FAA investigating. This is ABC News.
10: Hi, it's Jennifer, and I'm with the CEO and founder of Life Imaging FLA, Tom Graham. Tom, it's great to have you here.
11: Really? Yeah. Tell me about Life Imaging FLA.
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14: From the WPBF 25 Weather Center, I'm First Warning Meteorologist Glenn Glazer. Showers and storms will decrease quickly during the evening hours, but isolated rainfall is still possible. Overnight, lows will be in the 70s under mostly cloudy skies, and winds will be light out of the south-southeast. On Tuesday, skies will feature a mix of sun and clouds, highs in the low 90s, and scattered showers and isolated thunderstorms possible.
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2: And thank you.
1: You know, I think it was when I saw the True Social from the president this morning. Iranian leadership has been unbelievably duplicitous. They ask for a meeting. Some would say beg. Talks begin with more scheduled in the immediate future. And they say openly and proudly that they're not having any discussions, that nothing's being talked about, and they're only dealing with Oman. They then go on to give their usual blather to say the Strait of Hormuz will be operated powerfully by them when it is already controlled by the United States Navy. You get where this is going yesterday.
2: Saw
1: a response, Jim Garrity, National Review, and I agree with this. I have never seen a president so eager to announce to the world that he has been fooled by the other negotiating party over and over and over again. When I saw that yesterday, I burst out laughing.
2: Well,
1: I was like, well, of course, they've been this way. He's sounding surprised. He's constantly surprised. That's the imagery that he's giving.
2: Right.
1: And it's like, stop it.
2: And then we'll hear, and it's inevitable, we'll hear again, but we're going back to the table.
1: Yeah.
2: But they still want to talk. A deal, we're very close to a deal, is what Qatar and the Saudis told him the other day. A deal is imminent. No, it's not. It won't ever be. Regime gone, uranium in our hands. Period. That's the only way this thing ends on a positive. And I don't think that's going to happen. Which means it's probably not going to happen in our lifetime. I really hope I'm wrong. You know, if the Israelis are claiming, you know, there's something going on and there's, you know, some kind of backdoor covert operation going on to remove the regime, and it ends up, and I've said this before, if they end up coming out saying, hey, this is why we had to do this and say what we said, and here's what we did, and the regime is gone, and the uranium is in our hands, I'll say, okay, great. I would still say, stop talking. There's only one thing you need to say. Our mission remains as it was from day one. To keep them from getting nuclear weapons, we're going to work to no end to do that. We won't talk about anything else until it happens. If something else happens that we believe is worth bringing to you, we'll let you know. But we will work to no end to keep them from getting nuclear weapons. That's all we have to say. That is the mission. It's ongoing.
1: Yeah.
2: And we're not going to divulge anything else.
1: That which, again, he's losing his base on this big time. Just right. Big time. I've not seen anything. And on the reflecting pool debacle, when you lose Scott Jennings on the reflecting pool.
2: Yeah. Yeah. Yeah.
1: Because Jeanine Pirro, who you could not find, you could not find a bigger cheerleader for Donald Trump as president than Jeanine Pirro, currently the federal attorney for D.C.
2: Yeah. Yeah.
1: And, you know, the stories out there saying, you know, because he said she choked on this one,
2: mm-hmm.
1: is what he said.
2: Mm-hmm.
1: You've got multiple news sources stating that he's discussed letting her go.
2: Right.
1: Over this.
2: Right.
1: which, if the president's going to talk about it as he did yesterday, it better be fact-based.
2: Yeah.
1: When you lose Scott Jennings, who is the, remember, Scott Jennings takes the Republican side and the president's side on almost everything. That's what his job is.
2: Mm-hmm.
1: A lot of the time, his spin is absolutely correct. Sometimes you're like, oh, man, all right, you're really reaching there.
2: Yeah.
1: But when he finally, as we played the audio yesterday, just said, this is ridiculous. This guy didn't do anything. And you're going after him. And you're continuing to go after him. The president spends too much time on things that don't matter. And we said it early on. Unless you have a filtration system in there, you're not going to have clear water. It's that simple.
2: Right.
1: Unless you treat it like a swimming pool, it's not going to be clear. And it wasn't. But he just things that, and I don't know, I can't get into his mind. I don't know why. I don't know whether it's ego. I don't know what it is. But if you will lose –

0: the president has lost a ton of his base, even the influencers, on prices now, because when he put back the tariffs again, now remember, the tariffs are not as high as they were before. The tariffs were a lot higher before in many different products. But when you've got this president going after Jeanine Pirro, one of his most loyalist people ever. When you've got him constantly over and over again, basically telling you how the Iranians are making a fool out of him, which he actually said those words.
1: Yeah.
0: When you have the president going after the oil companies for profits like Obama and Biden and every liberal did, to the point of, as James Freeman brought up in the Wall Street Journal, voters have to put up with a lot of Trump's weirdness in return for his willingness to push back against leftist insanity. What's the point if he's going to adopt Senator Elizabeth Warren's talking points and pretend that he doesn't understand supply and demand, or that oil CEOs are more greedy than he or Ms. Warren are? Hmm. The shame of today's attacks on the energy producers is that he stepped on some extremely hopeful news in what has been a rather year of modest economic growth. As was reported in the last couple of days, factory activity expanded past expectations in the U.S. in July, growing at its fastest rate in more than 4 years, according to a survey of manufacturing firms. The ISM's Purchasing Managers Index was 55.6 in July compared to 53.3. Readings above 50 indicate a sectoral expansion. Analysts polled by the Wall Street Journal were expecting a reading of 54, and it was more than that. The new orders index expanded for the seventh consecutive month after four straight readings in contraction. And goes up talking about there was some good economic news to promote yesterday, and it's lost in a reflecting pool and going after oil companies and being surprised that Iran lies.
1: Again?
0: Yeah, again. It's just, it's frustrating.
1: Well, and the problem is it's all about the messaging. It's all about his words.
0: Yeah.
1: Hand it over, the reflecting pool thing. Look, I can't tell you, but I'll tell you it needs a thorough investigation. Let's see what they find.
0: Right.
1: And we'll go based on what she found. And if you're going to say, like he did over the weekend, she's wrong, then you better have something to back it up. Why is it you believe she's wrong?
0: He said because the judge went after her and she couldn't handle it.
1: Right.
0: She choked.
1: Yeah. I guess let me rephrase that. What evidence do you have that her findings are wrong?
0: I don't believe Jeanine Pirro choked.
1: No. I don't believe so. If it's a contractor problem and that's what she found, then that's what you have. When your biggest cheerleader can't work that, we've seen this happen before. Epstein files. Next thing you know, your AG's gone.
0: Yeah.
1: I mean, it's not, this is over and over again. People who have defended him to no end. Well, actually, it wasn't it. It was the end of Pam Bondi's career as AG. And they get hired by him and they're gone. Because you can't form an opinion isn't going to get you there. Especially in legal matters. You're going to have evidence. And it better be solid if you're going after somebody. If you're going to prosecute somebody. But then you end up, if you end up dragging somebody's name through the mud, somebody also has to pay for that. There should be, at the very least, an apology. If I was wrongly accused, I don't care who the president is.
0: Like I say, one of the biggest cheerleaders of this president and the Republicans is Scott Jennings. He's been a Republican, worked for Mitch McConnell, everything else.
1: Right.
0: When you lose him on the reflecting pool, and Trump lost him on the reflecting pool the other day.
1: Yeah, right.
0: Play the audio.
1: Right.
0: Then you're doing something wrong. Meanwhile, in Chicago, a warning for Mondani. The closure of seven Save-A-Lot grocery stores on Chicago's South and West Sides has renewed debate over whether government subsidies can effectively address food access in underserved neighborhoods, with one free market policy expert arguing the shutdowns highlights the limits of public intervention. The stores operated by Yellow Banana closed after Save-A-Lot ended its operating agreement with the company, citing financial challenges that including a sharp decline in SNAP purchases. Chicago had invested $13.5 million in taxpayer dollars to renovate six of the seven locations as part of an effort to expand grocery access in neighborhoods often described as food deserts. Nicole Hoyer, researcher at the Heritage Foundation, said the closures were a predictable outcome of bad policy, dumping millions upon millions of dollars into these stores without addressing the root causes of grocery unaffordability, like city regulations, high taxes, even crime. Without addressing these things, just dumping more money into artificially inflating these grocery stores is not going to solve the problem. She said the governments lack the incentive that drive private business to operate efficiently. Free markets create better outcomes for the residents. They're better equipped to handle the intricacies of business, whether that's a high supply chain management or dealing with labor. The government, on the other hand, is backed by taxpayer dollars, so they don't really have an incentive to run these stores efficiently or cost effectively.
1: Yeah.
0: And as we see with Mondami, already the startup costs, cost doesn't matter because somebody else is paying for it.
1: Yep.
0: Not the customer.
1: Right.
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7: 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These aren't just miles. 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They're commitment. They're a legacy of safety. 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

0: We are Red Eye Radio. He's Eric Carlin. I'm Gary McNamara. You know, talking about the Chicago grocery stores. We started the show talking about Mamdani, the ID and his aide said you would, we thought she said you would need like a library card. They couldn't say ID. Jonathan Turley says, it appears you'll need an ID to enter Mamdani markets, but not to vote for Mamdani. His staff is planning on a library card-esque card. So what it means is you need to go in, show your ID, you know, show your ID.
1: Get one of these cards from the city.
0: Right, and then get a card from the city saying you can shop at the city store. And so it'll be, and so that means since you have to really have an ID to get another ID, without question, this is the Democrat argument, blacks and married women with children will be excluded, will not be able to shop because, as we know, according to Democrats, blacks do not know how to get ID, and married women, because they change their names, have problems with ID.
1: Yeah.
0: So Mamdani is discriminating against blacks and married women with children who need food in order to survive.
1: Wow.
0: Have I made that dramatic enough?

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6: From ABC News, I'm Stephanie Officer. The cyclosporiasis outbreak has taken two lives. ABC's Elizabeth Chelsea.
7: The officials in Michigan reporting two deaths. In both cases, the patients had significant underlying health conditions that may have been impacted by cyclosporiasis and dehydration. Nationwide, more than 18,000 people have gotten sick in 45 states. This illness is not typically deadly. Officials are still investigating any other sources of food that may have been contaminated.
6: Both deaths were in Michigan. Eight other states also reported illnesses. The FDA linked the parasitic stomach illness to iceberg lettuce sourced by Taylor Farms in central Mexico, then served at Taco Bell's. That deadly shooting at an Idaho In-N-Out over the weekend left three people dead and seven wounded. Authorities say two armed bystanders who intervened likely helped stop the horror. Trevor Ault reporting from Twin Falls.
8: Hundreds of people running for cover as the shots rang out, but investigators say two men, an off-duty state trooper and 35-year-old Jordan Salinas, fired back.
9: I saw the individual with his rifle pointed at the vehicles, and then as soon as some rounds started coming at him, everything changed. Immediately, all that bravado he had immediately crumbled.
8: Authorities believe those heroic actions drove the shooter from the scene and likely saved lives.
6: The legal team representing former Olympian David Hearn said proof of the evidence he vandalized the Lincoln Memorial reflecting pool was just not there, leading U.S. Attorney Jeanine Pirro to drop the charges against him. Joshua Kolb is part of Hearn's legal team.
10: And so he is relieved, but he is troubled and disturbed about the tremendous abuse of power that he was victimized by.
6: Pirro's announcement Friday did not sit well with President Trump, who still insists vandalism is to blame. Pirro said the evidence from the Interior Department showed the contractor hired to replace the liner was responsible. You're listening to ABC News.
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6: Outside Pensacola, Florida.
13: Roger. Yeah, you're expecting to get this possible spot. We'll get vehicles out for you.
14: We are not making the airport. We're going down on I-10.
6: A flight instructor and student pilot were forced to make a surprise emergency landing on a local highway Monday after reporting oil pressure issues and fumes inside the cockpit. No one was injured in the incident, and the FAA is investigating the surprise landing. A political pioneer in Texas has passed away.
15: Kay Granger spent her life in politics, breaking down barriers.
16: That I will faithfully execute the duties
17: of the office of mayor.
15: The first woman elected to lead Fort Worth, Texas, would later be courted by both parties to run for Congress under their banner. She picked the GOP and became the first Republican woman sent to the House from Texas. She retired last year after 28 years in Washington and died Sunday at 83. Jim Ryan, ABC News in Dallas-Fort Worth.
6: 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ABC's Elizabeth Schulze.
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21: From the WPBF 25 Weather Center, I'm First Morning Meteorologist Glenn Glazer. Showers and storms will decrease quickly during the evening hours, but isolated rainfall is still possible. Overnight, lows will be in the 70s under mostly cloudy skies, and winds will be light out of the south-southeast. On Tuesday, skies will feature a mix of sun and clouds, highs in the low 90s, and scattered showers and isolated thunderstorms possible.
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24: All across America, we are Red Eye Radio. Welcome and good morning. Thank you so much for being here.
25: Thank you.
24: All right, where do you want to start? I know where I want to start. I got it. We've been totally unorganized. Everybody's talking about our pre-show meeting was complete chaos.
25: Right, yeah.
24: And all of a sudden it's time to go on the air.
25: Right, yeah.
24: So I'm going to take charge here. I'll start out the show today, okay? Is that all right?
25: Yeah,
24: your
25: sure,
24: approval?
25: Sure.
24: All right.
25: Yeah.
24: Let's talk about the commie cornucopia of contradictions.
25: Yeah, okay.
24: Mem Donnie yesterday on the grocery stores. All right? Here we go.
25: All right.
24: Here's a reporter's question. Are you ready?
0: All right.
1: How are you going to keep people from taking advantage of that, you know, that deal, basically? And is there going to be a limit on the number of items that someone can take that are discounted at that level from that essential basket?
2: So our RFP makes very clear that this is a program for New Yorkers to be able to put food on the table, not a program for people to be able to make a quick buck through reselling. I'm going to pass it over to our EDC head, Jean Pack, to add some additional details.
3: Yes, yeah, so if you look at our RFP for the operator, we are looking to make sure that we target New Yorkers, whether it be at sort of a library card-esque thing, and also we manage who's buying and that is focused on everyday New Yorkers. So,
25: hear what she said? Like, library, they're going to do, they couldn't say, they workshop this.
0: Oh, yeah,
25: they
0: yeah.
25: sat in a meeting and said, we cannot say we're going to require ID to shop in the store. So they said, you know, we're going to make sure that it's all New Yorkers, like a library card. Nobody reads.
0: Library card.
25: Nobody reads. Nobody's a lie. You're saying, and that's a form of ID anyway, what you're saying is that what a racist, an incredibly sexist statement this means, blacks and married women with children. Man, I love using their arguments against them.
0: Well, it's their arguments.
25: Blacks and married children. I almost
0: that's not, yeah.
25: Oh, wait a minute. Hold it. Hold it. The DSA approves of that, married children.
0: Okay.
25: Blacks and married women will not be able to shop in Mamdani's Save-A-Lot. Oh, wait a minute. They all went out of business.
0: Save-A-Lot's around
25: in Chicago. You saw, see that story there.
0: You are saving a lot, technically, because you're not shopping there. Not spending any money there at all.
25: Why is Mamdani being racist and sexist? Why? You know, because if married women cannot shop there, if blacks cannot shop there, because remember, blacks can't get IDs and married women change their names.
0: Yeah.
25: And this is their argument against ID for voting. And think about this. Voting is nothing compared to food. You can't live without food. So what they're saying is you're going to have to show ID unless you shoplift.
0: Man, the shoplifting thing is going to be huge, because there's going to, with every establishment, I don't care who owns it, you're going to have losses due to theft. How are you going to address that if you're Mamdani? Because AOC just says, hey, they're just trying to feed their families.
25: And if they go to Bragg, he's just going to say, well, no, I mean, shoplifting is okay. Remember, Mamdani, I'm the one that said you shouldn't be charged with a felony if you commit an armed robbery,
0: right?
25: But don't fire the gun.
0: Right. Just don't fire the gun.
25: Just don't fire the gun.
0: Whatever you do, don't shoot.
25: Where's AOC? AOC should be all over this.
0: Good question.
25: And if they don't allow shoplifting, remember, people only shoplift to feed their families.
0: That's right.
25: Wow. Just greatness. But I love it. They couldn't say, you'll have to show. Well, we're going to have the processes. What process? Wait, library cards.
0: Library cards.
25: Like, so library. You're going to require them to be able to read? No, you're going to require them wanting to read.
0: Millions of Americans, including certain talk show hosts, can't read.
25: Right. That's why we play the audio cuts. We can't read.
0: I personally take that as offensive. I have trouble with big words. Where are all the pictures? My gosh. They require them to read? They require them not only to read, but to belong to the library. Is that what happens? You get a membership? What is it? I don't know how it works. You get a library card.
25: Go watch the Seinfeld episode with Mr. Bookman.
0: Actually, my grandkids got their library card fairly early, and I thought, man, I probably should have done this when I was young. They're getting way ahead of me on the reading thing.
25: The Dewey Decimal System. Yeah. What a ripoff that was.
0: Dewey Decimal System. Who's Dewey? By the way,
25: Kramer.
0: I want to see Dewey.
25: Kramer.
0: Yeah, yeah, I love it.
25: And then he talks about the librarian who's pretty attractive.
0: Yeah.
25: Look at her. How lonely. Yeah. How lonely she is.
0: Uh-huh.
25: She needs a little Kramer. And Mr. Bookman,
0: yeah.
25: That was, I can't think of the actor's name. I mean, he's, you know,
0: yeah,
25: been a bunch of different stuff.
0: Oh, yeah,
25: he died a few years ago, but Philip something.
0: Mm.
25: Yeah, he just a
0: great character actor.
25: That was great. That back and forth with Seinfeld was just, and I think it was Seinfeld. Maybe it was Larry David who said, that's when we knew this could work. When he came in and did that, because that was like in season two or three, I think.
0: Oh, wow.
25: Because that was just...
0: I didn't put that together. That was early on.
25: That was great. But I remember having a library card.
0: Yeah, did you? Up to the public library, not the school library.
25: No, the public library. I can remember, you know, sneaking, like looking around and going to the... I didn't actually take the book out, but... I'd go to the library and I would read Catcher in the Rye.
0: Oh, yeah.
25: You know?
0: Yeah.
25: And so I would have been in high school, probably 10th grade, and I went, this is it? This is the controversy?
0: I used to read one about moms, and it was Catcher in a Good Mood. That was a great book. How to Catch Your Mom in a Good Mood to ask permission for things.
25: But think about this. Yeah. This is the best part. They sat in a meeting and said, we can't say ID.
0: No,
25: we cannot say ID. How can we get away with this?
0: Do modern library cards, do they put your picture on it?
25: I don't know. I don't read anymore.
0: Yeah, no, see, once I got out of school, I was like, I'm not going to need reading. Reading?
25: Actually,
0: calculus, definitely not going to need. Reading, probably not going to need.
25: I will say this. Whenever I take a vacation... I try to do a lot when I fly, is when I do my recreational reading. My recreational reading is just down to nothing because of this job.
0: Because there's no time for it.
25: Yeah. And so what happens is for me, it was some friends were over the other day. I had a pool party and they were looking, wow, what are these books here that you have? And they were looking at them and they said, do you read a lot? And I said, I'm about a third of the way through all three books. I read like three books at a time.
0: Yeah.
25: And it might take me, you know, 6 months to do it.
0: Right.
25: Because a couple pages here, a couple pages there, a couple pages there, a couple pages there, a couple pages there.
0: Yeah.
25: And so I'm, you know the books I'm reading? Michael Richards' biography.
0: Oh.
25: Is one of them.
0: Oh, okay.
25: You know, the book Michael Ripp from Seinfeld, we just mentioned it.
0: Yeah.
25: It's really good.
0: Yeah.
25: You know, he was really, he was very straight-laced.
0: Yeah.
25: And the military, the stuff of him being in the military, you just don't know. It was like, whoa, wow. And also reading James Garner's biography.
0: Right, right.
25: I just started reading, it just got through the introduction, the biography of Henry Paul, who was one of the creators of the Green Grass and High Tides, Black Hawk, him and Huey Thomason of the Outlaws.
0: Okay.
25: And he goes through all the Southern rock. Then he was one of the founders of the country band Black Hawk.
0: Right, right.
25: You know, so I'm reading. Yeah. So those are the three books I'm reading in the midst of. That's my recreational reading.
0: Now
25: I'll read military books and stuff like that, but I don't consider that recreational.
0: No, that's like, more, right. And I've got one that fits that, Graham Wood, who's a very notable expert on terrorism, one of his books on terrorism, that I haven't quite finished. Sidney Powell's book that I never did finish. And, you know, when I ordered a book, you know, things seemed to be going okay. and then things happened, and it wasn't, and I thought, because she makes a lot of great points.
25: I just got you Jeanine Pirro's book.
0: Oh, she's going to be writing another one soon, I think.
25: We'll get to that later on.
0: Yeah. By the way, you and I think we both saw this. I think I can speak for you on this. We just a little teaser here. I think I saw this coming over the weekend. I thought, she's not going to last. She's done. One way, or by her own accord or through Trump. So we'll get to that coming up.
25: Yeah.
0: But what we know.
25: When I saw, think about that. They sat in a meeting and said, okay. And Mamdani probably said, I can't, because all he had to say is he didn't need to go to somebody else. He said, I cannot say you need ID. I need somebody else in administration, and we can't say you need an ID to shop at the supermarket. You need to say library card.
0: Yeah.
25: But as we know, probably interesting to, by the way, I
0: say go to AI.
25: Very quickly, an AI story here today. Very quickly.
0: Yeah.
25: So my doctor's practice, there's like 20 offices. Of this one medical group, all closed down. All of them closed down.
0: Right.
25: And there's a website where you can find out where your doctor is going. Well, I can't find out where my doctor is going. He hasn't listed there. Mm. But he did say he was going to continue. He communicated that message to me about, you know, 3 weeks ago. And they closed down on Friday. So I'm trying to find him because I had a prescription that was running out. But I was able to go to one of the, you know, what do you call it, urgent centers and get it.
0: Right.
25: But I was looking today, and I couldn't find it. So I went to AI, and I said, do you know? And I said, the medical practice, whatever, they've closed down. Do you know where my, you know, basically doctor has gone? And they said, right back, amazingly, he has opened an office, or amazingly, he's working right next door at another medical practice in the same building. It was announced.
0: Yeah.
25: So I live 3 miles from there. I went, well, I'm going to stop by and see and just, you know, figure out about what I got to do because, that's where he is.
0: Right.
25: No such place in the building. Doesn't exist.
0: Wow.
25: So I write to AI. I said, you told me this. It doesn't exist.
0: Wow.
25: Sorry, we gave you I said, what was your source? They said, we have no source. Sorry, what? We had no source to tell it.
0: What?
25: You know, we had no source to do that. And so I said, I asked the question in a different way. Where did he go? And another thing came down and it said, your doctor was quoted as saying he was taking August off and he will be back in September. So then they say you can ask a question. So I asked right there, I said, what is the source of this information? And they said, sorry, we have no source. We basically made it up. I'm not kidding you. That was Google AI yesterday.
0: No, you
25: I
0: know,
25: was
0: this
25: like,
0: is,
25: what in
0: this
25: the
0: is
25: hell?
0: The problem. I have a couple of family members who do nothing, but they don't even Google anything anymore. They run everything through AI. That can be very problematic. I hesitate to say dangerous, but it depends on what you're depending on AI for. But the answers are gathered from almost like summarizing the internet. If they don't source it, if it's not sourced, if there aren't links in there, and sometimes there are, then I don't really trust it. And like when we use it on the air a few times, we've done that with, okay, here's what AI says. And I take that with a grain of salt. It's kind of like Wikipedia or Snopes. It's like, nah,
25: well, you've said that many times, but, oh, I did that because it shows the sources.
0: Yeah, right.
25: So I went to the source and there were like,
0: the source
25: sources
0: didn't mention it.
25: None of the sources
0: That's
25: mentioned it.
0: Exactly. I have to follow through every time. And if it doesn't, then I word search the source, looking for the keywords, you know, what I'm trying to find. And if it doesn't come up, they just grabbed that as a source. One was somebody's Facebook post. I mean, the other day, a Reddit post, only because they mentioned it. And then they summarized the conversation of the comments on Reddit and Facebook, and I think there was one other source. It was an article that didn't even mention it, and they brought it in and summarized it and said, here you go. And I thought, no, not good enough. This is going to be problematic with AI. You know, AI, if you want to sit there and run numbers or something, you know, 2 + 2 = 4. But if you're going to look for information that's like current information, it's extremely dangerous, depending on what level of information you're looking for. Because if you're looking for, like, in your case, doctor care, and at your age, you can't spare 1 minute. you have to get this information. It has to be correct. And I need it right away.
25: But they, you said that, but you should have seen me panic because I thought, I didn't know. I thought it was just that office. I didn't know the entire system was going out of business.
0: Right.
25: I've been busy the last five, you know, dad in the hospital, my friend in the hospital. But I contacted them and they were saying, no, he's either going to go here or here. I'm like, okay, fine. They didn't tell me the whole system was, I didn't find that out till Sunday morning. You should have seen me panicking. Am I going to have a primary doctor? I got a prescription running out 5 days.
0: So that's disconcerting.
25: Yeah, it was.
0: Yeah.
25: We are Red Eye Radio.
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0: We are Red Eye Radio. He's Eric Carly, and I'm Gary McNamara. You know, really, the whole Mamdani thing, when I said it's the commie cornucopia of contradictions, I mean, it's just all we're doing is using their arguments against them. They make the argument that voter ID will keep blacks and married women from voting.
1: Yeah.
0: Yet they want ID for Mamdani's supermarket. Well, it's very simple using their argument. Then you're racist and you're sexist.
1: Yep.
0: You don't want blacks to be able to get cheaper food at your grocery stores or married women. Argue the point with us.
1: Right.
0: That's your argument.
1: Yep.
0: That's the beauty of this. That's their argument.
2: That's what they've been using. How does it not apply?
0: I mean, it's
2: now I've got to be worried about carrying my library card. Is the cops, are they going to start asking for your library card? Do I have to be able to read?
3: I guess I do to drive. And I at least need to know the letters. Going to give you the vision test.
0: All you need to know is
2: sure that's an E, maybe an F.
0: S-T-O-P.
2: Yeah, that's exactly.
0: And maybe the yield sign.
2: Yeah.
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6: ABC News, I'm Stephanie Officer. The cyclosporiasis outbreak has claimed 2 lives, both in Michigan. Dr. Joel K. Meyer at Wayne State University notes they do see some cases, but not like this.
7: In a typical year in the state of Michigan, we have about 40 to 50 cases. This year, it's by far the largest cyclosporiasis outbreak on record.
6: The outbreak, linked to the lettuce from Mexico, served at Taco Bell's in 9 states. The Michigan Department of Health says both patients had underlying health conditions. New Jersey Governor Mike Sherrill's mission to end veteran homelessness just became more concrete. The Bringing Veterans Home initiative was launched 2 years ago and is fully funded to the tune of $30 million in state and federal money. New Jersey is now housing more vets than are becoming homeless. The program provides permanent housing and support for vets experiencing or at risk of homelessness. Since it began, officials say more than 2,500 vets now have permanent homes. This is ABC News.
8: 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Really, yeah. Tell me about Life Imaging FLA.
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11: Good morning, everybody. We're going to see hot highs today in the low 90s. It is very saturated outside, quite humid, and the skies, as a result, are going to destabilize and unleash with widespread heavy downpours, storms laden with numerous lightning strikes later on this afternoon with impact weather. I'm the WPBF 25 First Warning meteorologist, Sandra Shaw.
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0: 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Every night, Eric Harley and Gary McNamara. 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
1: And he is Eric Harley, and I'm Gary McNamara. Coming up in just a minute, I never thought as a radio talk show host that I would be promoting this. Coming up in just a minute, a WNBA women's basketball update.
2: All right.
1: Coming up.
2: Sounds good. 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
1: So when I saw the Mamdani thing yesterday, you know, with the ID and said, and just burst out laughing because that just popped into my head as it did to yours.
2: Yeah.
1: Immediately, it's just like, well, they're asking for ID. Oh, okay, let's use their argument against them. They're anti-black and they're anti-married women.
2: Yeah.
1: They don't want blacks or married women to shop there.
2: Right.
1: That's their argument. We're using their argument against them. And it sort of, to me, just morphed into the what happened yesterday with the whole Sophie Cunningham thing. And this is where you had the Guardian, the publication, Howard Bryan say, Sophie Cunningham is now accepting the role as the right's anti-black, anti-transgender culture war ambassador. All right? So she's racist and transphobic. We're still trying to figure out what the word transphobic means. Nobody has defined that for us.
2: Yeah.
1: And not the dictionary one, how it's used today by the activists.
2: Right.
1: And here's what she said.
2: Okay.
1: All right? Just so you know. Quote, I think that I'm here to extend love, but I also think with love is truth and being honest.
2: All right.
1: And I want to protect young girls in a locker room or young girls in a sport who should not have to go up against biological men. That's common sense.
2: Wow. Okay. Wow. Did you hear all that hate?
1: Yeah, just incredible hate there. And then a document. And then after it, because that received so much negative feedback that she updated it and said, I got a lot of negative feedback about me hating trans. And I'm like, I never once said that. I think that I'm here to extend love. But I also think that love is truth. And then she said the same thing again. I want to protect young girls in the locker room or young girls in a sport who should not have to go up against biological men. Where does the racist come from?
2: I don't see. Yeah, exactly.
1: I mean, it's just.
2: Well, you have to fit it in. I think it's a prerequisite, right? If you're going to go after someone, you just got to make it up as you go along.
1: Well, then that was all over social media. I mean, the activists picked up on that right away. But she's racist. It's like, what did she actually say? The thing that's going on here is we've seen it before. The absolute lies, hypes, delusional accusations of things that she never said, to the point where I'm expecting that Sophie Cunningham is Eva Braun. I'm waiting for that one next, right?
2: Yeah,
1: Eva
2: exactly.
1: Braun, whatever.
2: Yeah, right.
1: She's Nazi adjacent.
2: Yeah.
1: she would have married Hitler.
2: Yeah.
1: I mean, I'm expecting something like that coming out. You know, complete, total, absolute lies and delusion in order to frighten anybody else from speaking out on it. We're going to demonize you to the point where you will not feel safe walking around every day in public. That's what they're doing.
2: Yeah, right. You know, they've got to create these demons in these people. They really do. This is what the left is all about. The ultimate fear that in people, you've got to create the worst in a person. You know, we talked about how dangerous it is to say Trump is Hitler. You're saying he's capable, not just capable, but willing, wants to, sets out to kill millions of people. That's what you say when you say things like that.
1: Yep.
2: When you call people racist and bigots with zero foundation, you're setting fear in people's minds. Fear drives violence. And don't tell me we haven't seen it in recent years.
1: This is where the right has to do what we have done, which is never be on the defensive on anything.
2: Yeah.
1: Don't be on the defensive.
2: Right.
1: Don't say, well, wait a minute, I'm not. You throw it right back in their face.
2: Yeah.
1: They are not compared. The left doesn't give a damn about transgenders.
2: No.
1: They don't give a damn about blacks.
2: No.
1: They care about power.
2: Yep.
1: They don't care about minorities. They practice identity politics.
2: Yeah.
1: They, you know, the activists threaten young women who are just trying to live their lives, as we saw in the Ivy League. They don't care about transgenders.
2: No, no.
1: They don't care.
2: No.
1: The one coach the other day from Minnesota, you know, talking about the children. You think they give a damn about the children? You think they give a damn about it when their solution is, when their argument is, these people are mentally ill, and if we don't let them cut off their body parts, they'll kill themselves, so let them cut off their body parts. If that's love, you're insane.
2: Yes. Yes, we and you're admitting that there is a massive mental health crisis and that should not be addressed first.
1: Right.
2: What you do first is fight for irreversible surgery and treatment for a child. States are fighting legally for them to be able to do this.
1: It is one of the most perverted narratives I have heard in my talk radio career. Absolute perversion that is coming from the left that they're trying to wrap up as love.
2: It's criminal.
1: Yeah, you're absolutely right.
2: It's criminal.
1: Don't sit there and defend yourself and say, you always defend yourself, but don't defend yourself by saying, well, I'm not trying to do it. Don't put yourself on the defensive. Attack.
2: Yeah.
1: Because they're the ones that are wrong.
2: Right.
1: They're the ones, they don't give a, the left does not, Democrats do not give a damn about transgenders.
2: Nope.
1: They don't give a damn about minorities.
2: They don't give a damn about the planet. We need to throw that in because of the ultimate fear that the planet's going to end. No, what they want is control of the energy sector.
1: Right. They wish to use all of these lies, all of these delusions in order to gain power. That's it. They don't give a damn about transgenders. And if you're transgender and you buy into it, you're a fool.
2: Indoctrination starting at the age of 5 now with books.
1: Yep.
2: Let's start indoctrinating because they realized, indoctrinating through later on through high school, the longer we wait, the harder it gets. These kids learn things at home. And then when kids have parents who speak up about this. The parents are accused of abuse. Book burning. You know who burned books?
1: Well, no, I was just going to bring that up. And I found out where it was. I was searching for it. Mm-hmm. I'd seen it, but I just didn't pay attention. And it's the ACLU ads. And where I see it now, when I wake up and go through the TV, the Rockford Files around, I think they call it Great American Television. Is that what it is? Or Great American?
2: Okay, yeah.
1: Whatever it is.
2: Yeah, yeah.
1: And the Rockford Files around. And that's where the ACLU ad runs. And I can't think of the comedian who starts it out. Mm. I just can't think of his name. He had a TV show. He's extremely far left.
2: Mm-hmm.
1: Extremely, extremely far left. Mm-hmm. He had his own TV show a few years ago on TBS or something like that.
2: Okay.
1: And I just can't think of what his name is at the moment. And he starts out by saying, the ACLU is here, you know, donate the $19 a month, because the first thing they come out with is they're trying to ban books.
2: Right.
1: It's an absolute lie.
2: Yeah.
1: Nobody's trying to ban books from adults.
2: No.
1: Everything is context. What they're saying is, as we've always done in our society, things should be age appropriate. This is nothing new. And so what they're saying is, the ACLU is saying, we want to make sure that we can brainwash children into our delusional perversions. That's what the ACLU is about now.
2: Yeah. Was it Kamau Bell?
1: Yes. Yes. Yes.
2: Yeah.
1: Yeah.
2: Oh, yeah. He's a total activist.
1: Yes. He
2: had a show on CNN for a while, I think, or and something. Then I don't know if it was a weekend show or whatever.
1: And then what's his name? Is there another comedian? Black? I can't think of his name.
2: Oh, Lewis Black?
1: Might be Lewis Black.
2: Yeah.
1: Yeah. He's in it too.
2: Yeah. Okay. All right.
1: Yeah. And he's as far left as you can possibly get.
2: Let's
1: see if that's...
2: Not only is he angry left, he's angry comedian. That's kind of a shtick.
1: Yeah, it's Lewis Black.
2: Yeah.
1: Yeah. I was looking at his face right now.
2: Yeah.
1: And, you know, and so this is where they are. The first thing that they care about in the ACLU, in their ad to raise money, is to lie about banning books, when the actual thing they want to do is they want to brainwash children into their delusional perversions.
2: Yep. No, full on. This is indoctrination, because if they can convince state legislators to deem it abuse, if the parents get in the way, then they have control of your kids. When they promised they were coming for your kids, you should believe them.
1: And by the way, the delusional perversion is teaching young kids that if they believe they're the opposite sex, they are. And if they believe that, then cutting off body parts, hormone treatment is the next thing, the next right that they have.
2: Yep.
1: That is an absolute delusional perversion of the left.
2: Yep.
1: And it's the number one thing in the ad from the ACLU.
2: Yeah.
1: So don't defend yourself. Well, I'm not. No, you go back at them. They're the ones who practice the racism of identity politics. They're the ones. And when Riley Gaines finally came out and said the misogyny and sexism, that word should be used by every single Republican every single day.
2: Yeah.
1: Got nothing to do with hatred towards anyone. If you really care, you would say we need to do research. Remember the Berkeley professor with Josh Hawley?
2: Right. Right. Oh, yeah.
1: When she said, we can't even talk about it. Well, why can't we talk about it? Because transgenders have the highest rate of suicide.
2: Right.
1: So maybe we should talk about the suicide. No, we shouldn't. That we can't talk about that. Well, if there's a mental, you're saying there's a mental illness. If people are committing suicide because they disagree with your statement, there's a huge mental health crisis here that you don't want to address. You don't give a damn about them.
2: Nope. Nope. By the way, the WNBA coach that wore the trans kids belong T-shirt.
1: Yeah.
2: Cheryl Reeve, Breitbart had the story. She wanted to create a rule in her organization, the WNBA, to protect women's coaching jobs from being taken over by men. Thank you, Breitbart. Great work.
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0: We are Red Eye Radio. He is Eric Carlin. I'm Gary McNamara. All right, we've got it coming up. You sent me the story. We found the audio.
1: Yeah.
0: From her. And by the way, it had nothing to do with trans kids.
1: No.
0: With Sophie.
1: Nope.
0: You know, nope. Sophie Cunningham's talking about competitive sports.
1: Right.
0: You know, nobody is. I love that one. You mean you can't say you can't have just a sandlot game with boys and girls playing, or they can't play at a family party or something? It's like, shut up.
1: Are you kidding me?
0: And if the WNBA really believes what they believe, then let all biological men in.
1: Right. Exactly.
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4: From ABC News, I'm Sherry Preston. President Trump on the talks he says are happening with Iran.
5: I want to give him every last chance before decapitation.
4: But Iran denying any peace talks with the U.S. are happening at all. ABC's Karen Waugh in D.C.
6: As President Trump issues another ultimatum to Iran, he's also picking a fight with America's biggest oil companies.
5: They're making too much money. I don't like it.
6: Exxon and Chevron just reported blockbuster second quarter profits, thanks to oil prices surging higher during the war. Chevron alone made $12 billion, nearly five times what it made a year ago. Drivers are paying the price. Gas prices are now averaging $4.09 a gallon, more than a dollar higher since the war began.
4: Two deaths now reported in Michigan linked to the cyclosporiasis, the parasitic outbreak blamed, at least in part, on lettuce from Mexico. But Dr. Joel Kamer at Detroit Medical Center says...
7: It still remains an illness that, for most patients... we are able to treat successfully as outpatients.
4: The two people who died had underlying conditions. Janine Pirro, U.S. Attorney for Washington, D.C., facing some disapproval from her boss.
8: Really disappointed with Janine Pirro. She folded like an umbrella.
4: After she pulled charges against a man who had been accused of vandalizing the reflecting pool, Pirro now blaming a botched insulation. Acting Attorney General Todd Blanche expected to get the approval this morning from the Senate Judiciary Committee in his nomination to get the job permanently.
9: Trump's Attorney General nominee Todd Blanche is now on track to be confirmed after giving in to the demands of two key Republican senators and putting in writing his pledge to kill the $1.8 billion taxpayer fund to pay out Trump's political allies, including January 6th rioters.
4: ABC's Mary Bruce. Sources tell ABC water facilities in up to a dozen states may have been hit by that cyber attack that could be linked to Iran. You're listening to ABC News.
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17: Good morning, everybody. We're going to see hot highs today in the low 90s. It is very saturated outside, quite humid, and the skies, as a result, are going to destabilize and unleash with widespread heavy downpours, storms laden with the numerous lightning strikes later on this afternoon with impact weather. I'm the WPBF 25 First Warning meteorologist, Sandra Shaw.
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18: This is America in the Morning from Westwood One. Good morning, I'm John Trout. It's Tuesday, August 4th, 2026. Here's what's coming up on America in the Morning.
19: In eastern Washington, where wildfires are raging, some residents are returning to pure devastation. Their homes leveled. I'm Julie Walker.
20: Two holdout Republican senators now say they will vote to move Todd Blanche's nomination for attorney general through committee. I'm John Stolness in Washington.
21: President Trump reportedly furious with Jeanine Pirro.
22: She folded like an umbrella.
21: I'm Clayton Neville.
23: Michigan reports the first two deaths in the U.S. related to a diarrhea-causing parasite. I'm Ed Donahue.
24: The U.S. men's national soccer team is set to keep its coach through the next World Cup. I'm Sagar Meghani.
18: A recap of Wall Street's first day of August trading and a state plans redistricting, but not for this year. All ahead on America in the Morning. It's 7 past. Hundreds of buildings in Washington State's second largest city reduced to ashes from the nation's largest wildfire. Over 65,000 people evacuated, complete neighborhoods wiped off the map, and still no end in sight, as now a number of western states will be dealing with poor air quality from the smoke. Correspondent Julie Walker reports, despite heroic efforts by fire crews, the area being called a war zone has now burned to nearly 400 square miles.
19: In eastern Washington, where wildfires are raging, some residents are returning to pure devastation, their homes leveled. Major General Gent Walsh heads the Washington National Guard.
0: I can tell you today that that's a war zone.
19: As of Monday afternoon, at least 600 homes, businesses, and other structures were destroyed. Many are still under evacuation orders.
0: I can tell you today that that's a war zone. When you finally get in there and you finally look at the devastation and damage. And it's going to be pretty interesting as people go in there and to just grapple with the damage, grapple with the fact that their lives are forever changed. Some of these folks may not recover. Some of those folks may not rebuild in there. And it's going to continue to be, I would say, a very significant emotional event.
19: Yards are covered in charred debris. In some cases, only chimneys remain.
1: This is a tragedy no one ever wants to have to wake up to. And we understand people want to get back to their homes.
19: Benjamin Kossel, spokesperson for the management team fighting the three major blazes in the area, says they've burned more than 12.5 square miles.
1: But because this is the number one fire in the nation, we have an incredible amount of resources here at our availability.
19: Washington State Commissioner of Public Lands, Dave Upthegrove.
2: Just want to keep in mind that we have 5,000 people out there fighting these fires in this state right now. And so behind every one of these images we see that's so devastating, there is a young firefighter running into the woods, putting their lives on the line. And we should feel really proud of our responders and all the people who support them. And that's what gives me hope, even in a time of tragedy like this.
19: Strong winds fueled the blaze Sunday on Monday. Lighter winds and lower temperatures were helping firefighters. I'm Julie Walker.
18: Two Republican senators who had been holding up President Trump's nominee for Attorney General, Todd Blanche, now say they will vote to move him through committee after written statements from Blanche regarding the anti-weaponization fund. John Stolness has the story from Washington.
20: John Cornyn of Texas and Tom Tillis of North Carolina had been holding up Blanche's confirmation in the Senate Judiciary Committee, saying they would not vote in his favor until he gave written assurance that the $1.8 billion Justice Department fund to pay people who claim they were unfairly persecuted by the government was abandoned. On Sunday night, Blanche, who serves as Deputy Attorney General, released a signed memo officially rescinding that order. Cornyn tells Spectrum News Blanche now has his vote.
3: I think Todd Blanche did what we asked him to do. It binds not only him, but also the Department of Justice as a whole. And so I think that's satisfies my demands.
20: Tillis released a statement echoing Cornyn's. The committee will vote later today to approve Blanche's confirmation to the full Senate, where he can afford to lose only two Republicans. Speaking in the Oval Office, President Trump was asked if he agreed with Blanche's decision.
3: I didn't look at it. All I know is that Todd Blanche is great. He's going to do a great job. Everybody knows it. And I understand there's been a sign-off, but I don't know what they agreed. I think Todd Blanche agreed to reconfirm things that he's already said, and what he said was okay.
20: The president has been an ardent supporter of the fund and said he remains so.
3: So I view that fund as a positive, and a lot of Republicans do too.
20: Some Democrats aren't putting much weight to Blanche's documents, among them Senator Richard Blumenthal, who told CNN the memos are a sham.
12: The document itself isn't binding on anyone. It simply withdraws an order previously issued by Blanche. He could issue the same order again.
20: Cornyn admits it's possible Blanche could bring the fund back, but warned against it.
3: I think he knows that would be a monumental mistake. I can't predict the future.
20: Blanche's statement also said only President Trump, two of his sons, and the Trump Organization would be immune from audits as part of Trump's original settlement with the IRS. John Stolness, Washington.
18: 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It's 12 after. An unusual public rebuke from President Trump, this time aimed at one of his own. When America in the Morning continues after these messages.
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18: America in the Morning continues. Here's AccuWeather.com meteorologist Matt Rendy with the forecast.
25: The main part of the storm that brought heavy rain to the east yesterday has largely moved eastward. However, part of the storm remains across the southeast and will hold steady over the area today. And this is going to produce widespread showers and thunderstorms, some of which will be heavy, especially along the coast from southeast Virginia into north and South Carolina, Georgia, and Florida. These storms will have the potential to produce localized flooding. This same feature will cause scattered thunderstorms farther west through eastern Kentucky into Tennessee, the rest of Georgia, then to Alabama, southern Mississippi into Louisiana. Meanwhile, to the north of this, high pressure has moved into the eastern Great Lakes, into the northeast, and it's going to be a decent day with plenty of sunshine and lower humidity, highs largely in the 80s, which is close to average. And the south central U.S. is going to remain hot again with sunshine and highs well into the 90s from southern Kansas into Texas and many places once again surpassing 100. A cold front farther north is providing a little more comfort through the north central U.S. with highs in the 70s from eastern Montana into northeast Colorado to eastern Wisconsin, Nebraska, and Iowa. And that same front will cause showers and thunderstorms from Wisconsin southwestward to Kansas, though a lot of the time it will be rain-free. A few scattered afternoon thunderstorms will also form in the southeast parts of Arizona into New Mexico. But farther west, high pressure is encompassing a good portion of the western U.S. and is still going to produce some sunshine, but there will be wildfire smoke in the northwest. That's the weather across America. Minneapolis, Minnesota will have lower humidity today with sun and clouds and a high near 80. Redding, California will have a hot day with sunshine and a high of 108. That's the nation's weather. I'm AccuWeather.com meteorologist Matt Rindy.
18: 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President Trump is clearly not happy with U.S. Attorney for the District of Columbia, Jeanine Pirro. Correspondent Clayton Neville reports the president's anger comes over a decision involving the reflecting pool.
26: The Justice Department dropped charges against former Olympic canoeist David Hearn for vandalizing the Lincoln Memorial reflecting pool and blamed the damage on the contractor. U.S. Attorney for the District of Columbia, Jeanine Pirro, took the brunt of the blame from President Trump, who's insistently called for the people responsible to be held accountable.
27: I was disappointed with Jeanine Pirro, really disappointed with Jeanine Pirro. She folded like an umbrella.
26: The president was asked about the dropped charges by reporters in the Oval Office.
27: Frankly, I think she choked because the judge was really vicious. instead of going after the people that did it, the judge went after her and went after her department.
26: At least six other people have also been arrested for allegedly vandalizing the pool. The Trump administration's been criticized over the cost of repairs to it. Pirro has said that the Justice Department would not have pursued the charges if the Interior Department had given all the information it had from the beginning. After the president publicly went after Pirro this week, U.S. prediction markets saw the chances of Pirro leaving the administration increase by about 7 percentage points. Those close to Trump reportedly say he's furious with Pirro. I'm Clayton Neville.
18: That cyclospora outbreak has now turned deadly, with two deaths reported in Michigan. And now lawsuits are being filed against Taco Bell and Taylor Farms over illnesses linked to the lettuce. Correspondent Ed Donahue reports.
23: Michigan reports the first two deaths in the U.S. related to a diarrhea-causing parasite. The Michigan Department of Health and Human Services says both had underlying health conditions. Infectious disease specialist Dr. Joel Kammeyer at Wayne State University said obviously it's a tragedy and it's sad for the families that are affected.
4: We should also note that there have been over 11,000 cases in this outbreak, and we've only had two deaths in patients that are clearly medically fragile.
23: Cyclospora can cause frequent and sometimes explosive bowel movements. Kammeyer says anyone going into urgent care, and this is their only issue, it's relatively easy to treat.
4: If you add cyclosporiasis as the fifth or sixth problem on their list, it stands to reason that there are some patients that might not be able to withstand the dehydration.
23: Federal health officials identified lettuce from Mexico served at Taco Bell's in nine states as a source of the outbreak. I'm Ed Donahue.
18: 19 after. Amazon's prime earnings on Wall Street. When America in the Morning continues after these messages.

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0: 21 after. Welcome back. You're with America in the Morning. Shares of Amazon hit an all-new high on Monday, putting its market cap over the $3 trillion threshold for the first time, following a better-than-expected earnings report last week. Shares closed up 4% in Monday trading. The jump comes after the company reported a surge in cloud growth during the second quarter on the back of strong artificial intelligence demand, according to CNBC. It comes as some of Amazon's biggest cloud rivals also saw major growth in their divisions. Markets rallied on the first trading day of August with hope that the Iran war could be nearing a peace agreement, and with oil prices pulling back, that helped ease inflation fears. Oil businesses were on the losing end of Wall Street gains, which came after President Trump says companies like Exxon and Chevron have made too much money off high oil prices due to the situation in the Middle East. Seth Sutel has a recap from Wall Street.
1: I'm Seth Sutel, and this is the AP Markets Report. Stocks rallied to the edge of a record on Wall Street after easing oil prices helped calm Wall Street's worries that inflation could get even worse. The S&P 500 jumped 1.5% Monday. The index is just 0.1% below the record it set earlier this summer. The Dow rose 1.3% to an all-time high. The NASDAQ composite climbed 2.1%. The price of Brent crude fell 4.7%. That helped airlines and other companies with big fuel bills. United Airlines rose 5.8%. Treasury yields moved lower in the bond market. The yield on the 10-year Treasury fell to 4.68%. Seth Sutel, New York.
0: The Federal Aviation Administration has approved the smallest model of Boeing's MAX jetliners for commercial service nearly a decade after the aircraft manufacturer first unveiled the plane. According to ABC News, before signing off on the aircraft, the FAA said it required Boeing to make several safety changes, including updating flight control software. 24 after. When we return on America in the Morning, another state, another redistricting plan. After these messages.

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0: 26 after. Welcome back. You're with America in the Morning. While it'll have no bearing on the 2026 midterm election, state legislators are gathering in Maryland to discuss congressional redistricting efforts for the future. Correspondent Lisa Dwyer reports.
1: Maryland lawmakers have kicked off a special session to consider a proposed constitutional amendment intended to give Democrats greater latitude to draw congressional maps that could allow Democrats to pick up an additional U.S. House seat by 2028. Out of Maryland's eight districts, only one is held by a Republican. Maryland's Democratic State Senate President Bill Ferguson initially blocked such a move, but now says his position has changed after the U.S. Supreme Court weakened the Voting Rights Act in late April. That decision offered new grounds for Republicans to swiftly reconfigure districts in southern states with large minority populations that have previously elected Democrats. I'm Lisa Dwyer.
0: He was the coach who led the U.S. men's national soccer team to the knockout round of 16 and also set a record for U.S. wins in a World Cup. Correspondent Sagar Magani reports the head coach will now remain with the squad through the next World Cup 4 years from now.
2: The U.S. men's national soccer team is set to keep its coach through the next World Cup. Mauricio Pochettino led the U.S. into the round of 16 last month before losing to Belgium.
3: I think we were not good enough. Wasn't our day.
2: Pochettino has now agreed on a four-year contract, meaning he should be back for the 2030 tournament. U.S. men's coaches from Bruce Arena to Bob Berhalter have not been successful during a second World Cup cycle, and Pochettino's leaving himself an out, saying 4 years is a long time. Today, people really love you, and maybe that changes in 8 weeks. I'm Sagar Magani.
0: America in the Morning for Tuesday, August 4th, 2026, is produced by Jeff McKay. I'm John Trout. This is Westwood One.
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8: ABC News, I'm Sherry Preston. Two deaths now reported from the cryptopsoriasis outbreak. Both were in Michigan, and both were people with underlying conditions. ABC's Lana Muiz with more on the possible cause, lettuce from Mexico.
9: As many families change their eating habits, some avoiding lettuce altogether, concern in North Carolina about other fresh produce. Officials have not identified the source for the more than 700 cases there, but say many of those sickened reported eating parsley and cilantro.
8: Once again, President Trump says the Iranians are being given one last chance to forge a deal and avoid escalation of the war. Meantime, on the water, a British Maritime Monitoring Agency says a cargo ship was hit by a projectile overnight off the coast of Oman in the Strait of Hormuz. The president saying that U.S. Attorney Jeanine Pirro, quote, folded like an umbrella by dropping charges against the man accused of damaging the reflecting pool in D.C. Pirro says the damage happened during the installation of the lining that was ordered by President Trump. This is ABC News.
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0: This is America in the Morning from Westwood One. Coming up this half hour.
13: Voters in five states head to the polls today in the primaries. I'm Clayton Neville.
14: An Ohio congressman digs in to defend his seat and his name.
15: I'm not getting out of this race.
14: I'm Richard Johnson.
2: President Trump says Iran is running out of time.
16: This is the last chance.
2: Sagar Meghani at the White House.
17: 25 states are joining a lawsuit suing the Trump administration over the latest round of double-digit tariffs. I'm Jennifer King.
18: 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I'm Kevin Carr.
19: Two brothers fishing on Cape Cod reel in a tiger shark with a reputation for eating everything it can swallow. I'm Julie Walker.
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24: Good morning, everybody. We're going to see hot highs today in the low 90s. It is very saturated outside, quite humid, and the skies, as a result, are going to destabilize and unleash with widespread heavy downpours, storms laden with numerous lightning strikes later on this afternoon with impact weather. I'm the WPBF 25 First Warning meteorologist, Sandra Shaw.
11: 785-9132.
0: America in the Morning continues with the Tuesday forecast. Here's AccuWeather.com meteorologist Matt Rendy. Matt?
25: The South Central U.S. is going to remain quite hot again today with sunshine and highs well into the 90s from southern Kansas into Texas, and many places once again will surpass 100. A cold front farther north is providing a little more comfort through the north central states with highs in the 70s from eastern Montana into northeast Colorado and then eastward to Wisconsin, Nebraska, and Iowa. And that same front is going to cause a few showers and thunderstorms from Wisconsin southwestward to Kansas, though a lot of the time it will be rain-free. A few scattered afternoon thunderstorms will also form in southeast Arizona into New Mexico. And then farther west, high pressure is covering a good portion of the western U.S. from the northwest into the southwest, with northwest still contending with wildfire smoke around the region. The most heavily impacted will be in eastern Oregon and Washington into Idaho and the western parts of Montana. But some impacts could reach as far as the north central states. In the southwest, it's going to remain quite hot with sunshine. Highs in interior areas will remain well into the 90s, with 100s and 100s and teens in the deserts. In the east, the main part of a storm system that brought heavy rain to the area yesterday has largely moved eastward. However, a part of the storm remains across the southeast and will hold steady over the area today. And this is going to lead to widespread showers and thunderstorms, some of which will be heavy, especially along the coast from southeast Virginia into North and South Carolina, Georgia, and Florida. And these storms will have the potential to produce localized flooding. And the same feature will cause some scattered afternoon thunderstorms farther west through eastern Kentucky into Tennessee, the rest of Georgia, then to Alabama, southern Mississippi, and Louisiana. That's the nation's weather. I'm AccuWeather.com meteorologist Matt Rindy.
0: 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Voters go to the polls in five states today to vote in the primaries ahead of November's midterm elections. Correspondent Clayton Neville has a preview.
13: Primaries slated today in Kansas, Michigan, Missouri, Virginia, and Washington State. In Michigan's Democratic primary, progressive Abdul El-Sayed is looking to claim the party's nomination for Senate and beat Michigan Representative Haley Stevens. President Trump was asked about the race in Michigan.
1: You have a communist versus a socialist. It looks like the communist is leading. We're talking about for the Democrat primary.
13: Either Democratic candidate labels themselves as a socialist or a communist. Former Michigan Representative Mike Rogers running unopposed for the Republican nomination.
1: But for the Republican, you have a very good man. And he should be able to win.
13: The race could determine control of the Senate with a slim majority currently with the GOP. In Missouri, the Democratic primary will paint a picture of whether a Democratic socialist platform can win in a Midwest state. Former Congresswoman Cori Bush has been hitting the campaign trail hard in recent days.
3: We don't need a collaboration. What we need is to abolish ICE.
13: Incumbent Congressman Wesley Bell challenges Bush's approach to politics. He spoke with Fox News.
4: When we hear about it, defunding the police and some of these pie-in-the-sky things, a lot of our voters are kitchen table voters. They're worried about cost of living, cost of health care, rooting out corruption.
13: Virginia voters will head to the polls today to decide several congressional primaries, including Democratic races in the 8th and 9th districts and a three-way Republican race in the 10th. In Kansas, Republicans will hone in on a candidate for governor. The position's been held by a Democrat for the last 8 years. Voters statewide in Kansas will also consider whether to amend the state constitution to allow direct election of state Supreme Court justices. And in Washington state, voters use an open primary system. It's known as the top two. All candidates on the same ballot, and the two with the most votes advance to November, regardless of what party they're with. Voters in Washington choosing finalists for Congress, also the state legislature, and four seats on the state Supreme Court. I'm Clayton Neville.
0: An Ohio congressman is facing serious domestic abuse allegations, ones that have members of his own party as well as his former in-law, Ohio Senator Bernie Moreno, saying he must end his re-election bid. Correspondent Rich Johnson has the latest on Republican Max Miller's battle to stay in the race and Congress.
14: Fellow lawmakers like Florida's Rick Scott make it clear how they feel about Miller.
5: First off, he shouldn't be in office, right? And everybody should be held accountable.
14: President Trump, Miller's former first-term boss, has endorsed him for re-election, but he's trying to stay away from the family fight.
1: It's a very sad thing. I know Max. He's a good person. I mean, I always thought he was a very good person. And I'm going to let the families figure that out.
14: What they're all trying to figure out is whether Miller should resign or at the very least end his run for a third term before end of business today. Miller's ex-wife, Emily Moreno, says Miller threw hot water on her, held a gun to her head, and broke their 2-year-old daughter's collarbone, allegations he has denied. In a social media post over the weekend, Miller pointed to allegations Moreno made about a visit in February.
6: My former wife has claimed that during a custody exchange at my home that day, I assaulted her.
14: He says the video from home security cameras show that no assault took place. And he added Moreno's own behavior contradicts her claim.
6: She didn't call the police after that. She didn't go to the hospital, ladies and gentlemen. Do you want to know what she did? She went straight to a child's birthday party.
14: The loudest calls for Miller to resign are coming from a very loud voice, his former father-in-law, Ohio Senator Bernie Moreno. On his X feed, Moreno calls Miller a danger to his daughter and granddaughter. He wrote, quote, "If there are any basic standards of character required to hold elective office, Max Miller fails them. He should not serve in the House of Representatives." Today is the deadline for Ohio Republicans to schedule a special election to pick a new nominee for the 7th District if Miller drops out. But for now, Miller says that's not happening.
6: I'm not getting out of this race, and I'm winning in November.
14: I'm Richard Johnson.
0: Facing what he called the biggest attack since World War II, President Trump says he held off on going after Iran, claiming direct negotiations are planned, despite Iran's response saying none are being discussed. Washington correspondent Saker Magani reports the president is saying Iran is facing a final opportunity to strike a deal with the USA.
7: They asked us, Iran specifically, but the other three said we really, I asked Saudi Arabia, the king, I said, the crown prince, I said, what would you rather do? Would you rather have us do this or not? They said, we would much prefer the deal.
2: President Trump says Iran is running out of time to reach an agreement with the U.S. and avoid more strikes.
1: This is the last chance. This is not something that, if it doesn't happen, this is a last chance for them to sign a good document.
2: Over the weekend, the president said American forces were ready to launch the biggest attack since World War II.
7: It was going to be a massive attack. It was going to be an attack that would have been by far the biggest attack since World War II. But they've asked us not to do it. They said, please don't do it. And their neighbors said that too. And so we're just going to see whether or not we can make a deal.
2: But like over previous months, he held off and says today talks will start again in a day or so and shouldn't take long.
1: It's not very complex. We're talking about the strait, the opening of the strait, having it open literally by tomorrow, completely open. And that's phase one. And phase two is we then will talk about the nuclear capacity, the nuclear, as we've been mentioned, that basically, it's, I think most say, the denuclearization of Iran has to happen.
2: Earlier, Iran's foreign ministry denied talks with the U.S., saying they were instead negotiating solely about the strait with Oman. The president lit into Tehran on social media, calling it unbelievably duplicitous. Sagar Magani at the White House.
0: It's 16 till. Among the stories we're covering next, revamped tariffs and rising prices. States take the Trump administration to court after these messages.
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0: It's 14 till. Welcome back, and thanks for listening. You're with America in the Morning. Senate Republicans are racing to complete a lengthy to-do list before leaving town Friday, including approving a stopgap spending bill aimed at averting a government shutdown before the November elections. The Senate's funding bill cleared the first procedural hurdle as senators voted 89-4 to advance the measure with the backing of Senate Minority Leader Chuck Schumer. In addition to the budget bill, the Senate is also working to confirm 74 of President Trump's nominees and faces pressure to advance a $95 billion aid package that would provide new money for the Iran war as well as added aid for farmers. Whatever senators don't accomplish this week would likely have to wait until next month. Shifting gears, there's a push in Washington for the U.S. to build weapons without China's rare earth magnets. Details from correspondent Lisa Dwyer.
1: Phoenix Tailings sits at the center of a Pentagon push to break China's dominance over the critical minerals used in America's weapons systems and is working on a cleaner way to refine rare earth metals. Anthony Balladon with Phoenix Tailings.
2: Historically, China has dominated the production of rare earths with up to 97% control over something called the refining stage.
1: Most U.S. mines are years away from reality, so extracting some of the needed elements from existing mine waste could help satisfy the growing demand.
2: These rare earths and critical minerals are used in applications such as electric motors for drones, missile systems, jet propulsion systems, and military capabilities such as tanks.
1: But even with a $500 million loan from the Pentagon to drastically expand the company's capacity, production won't happen overnight.
2: Freedom facility will still take 14 to 18 months to get up and running at full capacity.
1: I'm Lisa Dwyer.
0: A 44-year-old man is facing a slew of criminal charges after he jumped off the Brooklyn Bridge naked on Sunday and somehow survived the fall. The man climbed to the top of the iconic landmark nearly 270 feet above the water, stripped out of his clothes, posted a flag on the bridge, and then jumped from the top of the bridge tower into the East River, where police said he was rescued by the department's harbor unit. He was then taken to a city hospital in stable condition and for a mental evaluation. He has since been charged with reckless endangerment, making graffiti, public lewdness, criminal trespass, and disorderly conduct. America in the Morning continues. A number of states that are upset over revamped tariffs and rising prices are taking the Trump administration to court. Following the suits, correspondent Jennifer King.
3: 25 states are joining a lawsuit suing the Trump administration over the latest round of double-digit tariffs. They say the basis that countries had not done enough to crack down on imports produced by illegal forced labor is a pretext. New York Attorney General Letitia James says after losing at the Supreme Court, the administration is once again trying to illegally raise taxes on families and businesses with a new round of tariffs. Pennsylvania Governor Josh Shapiro says the president's tariffs have injected unnecessary chaos and confusion into residents' lives and raised prices across the board. I'm Jennifer King.
0: The United Kingdom is demanding a backdoor into iCloud data, but Apple said, take us to court. So they did. The new old tech guy, Chuck Palm, has more on that story.
4: Apple's back in court again, and it's the same fight they've been having for the past 10 years. The UK government wants a backdoor access into iCloud's strongest encryption, advanced data protection, and it wants a special access point for law enforcement to use to get into your data. To their credit, Apple said no again. So the UK has just ordered them to build it anyway. Previously, the US pressure got so bad that they ordered just the British residents be subjected to the backdoor, yet Apple still refused. So they pulled advanced data protection out of the UK entirely. Yesterday, Apple filed a second legal challenge, still arguing the same point. Build one backdoor, and you've weakened the front door for everybody. 10 years ago, the FBI demanded that Apple crack the San Bernardino shooter's iPhone, and Apple said no then, too. The FBI ended up paying an outside firm to break it instead. Apple's zero-exception encryption is enlightening. It's the same reason a grieving family in Japan can't get into a loved one's iPhone after they have passed unless a legacy contact was set up in advance. Apple's no doesn't bend for Scotland Yard or for a widow in Japan either. Apple's best defense or biggest liability depends on which side of the lock screen you're staring at. I'm the new old tech guy, Chuck Palm.
0: Sports on America in the Morning is sponsored by Robinhood. Your money, your move. Here's our Robert Workman.
5: A very busy trade deadline day in baseball. The Red Sox sent a package of top prospects to the Orioles for all-star catcher Adley Rutschman, the number one overall pick in 2019. Philadelphia acquired Luis Arraez, who's working on his fourth batting title. He came over from San Francisco. The Padres picked up starters Robbie Ray from the Giants and Casey Mize from the Tigers. The Cubs added starter Clay Holmes from the Mets. Tampa Bay bolstered its bullpen with Tyler Wells from the Orioles. Outfielders on the move, Taylor Ward from Baltimore to Seattle. Brenton Doyle from the Rockies to the White Sox, and Joe Adele in a Guardians-Angels swap. Cleveland also added Nationals all-star southpaw Foster Griffin. On the field, a light schedule, the Cubs doubled up the Dodgers 10-5. The two-time defending World Series champs have now lost four in a row. Tarek Skubal makes his Dodger debut tonight at Wrigley Field. Rays scaled the Rockies 13-9. Junior Caminero homered twice. Cardinals clubbed the Yankees 13-7. Alec Burleson hit a two-run homer in the first inning, another in the fourth, and did it again in the eighth.
6: Definitely cool to hit three homers. Definitely not going to complain. Yeah, it was definitely a cool feeling to get that third one for sure.
5: Five Redbird round trippers in all. Blue Jays beat the Astros to snap Houston's six-game winning streak. Phillies rallied past the Nationals, largely due to a Derek Hill grand slam in the seventh. Six straight losses for D.C. Giants handed the Rangers their sixth consecutive L. Wins for the Pirates and the Diamondbacks. And Mauricio Pochettino will get another chance to lead the U.S. into the World Cup. He and U.S. Soccer announced a new four-year contract for the manager through 2030. That's Tuesday Sports.
0: Thank you, sir. It's 7 till. Life may not be imitating Jaws, but something unusual is happening in Atlantic waters. That and more when America in the Morning continues.

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0: It's 5 till America in the Morning continues. A screen legend, star of the movie The Exorcist, is in trouble with the law following a search of her home by police. Entertainment reporter Kevin Carr with the latest on actress Linda Blair.
1: On Friday, Los Angeles County authorities executed a search warrant on the home of actress Linda Blair. The Departments of Regional Planning and Animal Care and Control were responding to complaints about the living conditions of more than 100 dogs on her property. Blair, best known for the role of Regan McNeil in the classic horror film The Exorcist, has been a staunch animal advocate for decades. For more than 20 years, she's run the Linda Blair World Heart Foundation, which rescues, rehabilitates, and finds homes for abused, neglected, and abandoned dogs. She has a kennel on her property where the animals stay in transition. Authorities said some of her permits expired 3 years ago, and the county had made multiple attempts to address this. When those requests were unanswered, the county resorted to issuing a search warrant for the inspection of the property. Over the weekend, Blair posted a video on Instagram about the incident.
2: I wanted to check in, let you know I am fine, the animals are fine, and we just have some paperwork that has to be dealt with, and that's all this was all about.
1: The inspection uncovered no signs of illness or injury for the animals, and none were removed from the property. While the investigation remains open, Blair has not been accused of committing any crime. In her Instagram video, Blair says she has been busy trying to move.
2: I have been trying to move for the last 2 years, really, and it's imperative to my health and trying to help more animals.
1: I'm Kevin Carr.
0: In the movie Jaws, the fictional Amity Island was located off the northern Atlantic coast where a massive shark terrorized beachgoers. In real life, large sharks are becoming a summer issue as warmer waters are driving everything from great whites to tiger sharks into the Atlantic waters from New Jersey to Maine. Correspondent Julie Walker reports a tropical shark caught off Massachusetts could be a sign of things to come.
3: Two brothers fishing on Cape Cod reel in a tiger shark, a tropical species of shark with a reputation for eating everything it can swallow. The longtime sport fisherman had made the catch before, just not so close to home. Scientist John Chisholm.
4: So we know tiger sharks have always come up to Massachusetts, Cape Cod. But what's changing is these juveniles that we're seeing inshore. You know, the obvious thing that's changing is water temperature. The water temperature is getting up into the high 70s and will eventually hit the low 80s. And that's, you know, perfect for these little juvenile tiger sharks.
3: The 5-foot shark is far more common in warmer southern waters such as the Caribbean Sea. The brothers, Nate and Nelson Ruette, released the juvenile tiger shark in late July after catching it from a beach. I'm Julie Walker.
0: America in the Morning for Tuesday, August 4th, 2026, is produced by Jeff McKay. I'm John Trout. This is Westwood One.
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4: From ABC News, I'm Sherry Preston. An arrest linked to one of three wildfires in Washington state. Hundreds of buildings, including many homes, have burned to the ground, and now a man from Spokane is under arrest. Sheriff John Knowles credits a neighbor for saying something after he saw a man who looked suspicious.
5: He noticed the male was bending down near some grass. At that point, the male stood up and looked very nervous, according to our citizen witness.
4: A short time later, he says the witness saw smoke coming from the area where they saw that man on the side of the road under arrest, a 37-year-old now being held on $1 million bond. The cyclosporiasis outbreak has now claimed two lives, both in Michigan and both people with underlying conditions. Wayne State University infectious disease expert Dr. Joel Kammeyer says the produce-linked parasite is normally nasty but not fatal. However,
6: for a hospitalized patient that's been struggling with medical illnesses for several years, if you add cyclosporiasis as the fifth or sixth problem on their list, it stands to reason that there are some patients that might not be able to withstand the dehydration that can come with severe cyclosporiasis.
4: President Trump says the Iranians are being given one more last chance to forge a deal and avoid escalation of the war. ABC's Karen Waugh with more from D.C.
7: As President Trump issues another ultimatum to Iran, he's also picking a fight with America's biggest oil companies.
8: They're making too much money. I don't like it.
7: Exxon and Chevron just reported blockbuster second quarter profits, thanks to oil prices surging higher during the war.
8: You're going to give some of that back to the public.
7: An industry trade group is firing back, insisting those higher prices are driven by global supply and uncertainty around the Strait of Hormuz, and not by any one company.
4: Big primary in Michigan today that could give indication of where the Democratic Party's going. Progressive Abdul El-Sayed is right now leading in the polls against moderate Democratic Congresswoman Haley Stevens. You're listening to ABC News.
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11: 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We already have one accident slowing you down, Palm Beach County. You'll find it I-95 southbound in the express lanes just north of Palmetto Park Road. Please use caution approaching the area. 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
13: Good morning, everybody. We're going to see hot highs today in the low 90s. It is very saturated outside, quite humid, and the skies, as a result, are going to destabilize and unleash with widespread heavy downpours, storms laden with numerous lightning strikes later on this afternoon with impact weather. I'm WPBF 25 First Warning meteorologist Sandra Shaw.
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14: Oh, lordy, lordy, look at this. We made it till Tuesday. It's the South Florida Morning Show. Jennifer Ross, Stephen Diener, thanks for being here. It's greatly appreciated. How are you there, Mr. Diener?
15: I'm okay.
14: Yeah?
15: Just so, I'm like,
14: not
15: yeah.
14: Not on the struggle bus today?
15: No, not yet.
14: Okay.
15: Starting off strong. Bus. How That's about you?
14: I'm good. I'm good. Good. Yeah, life's good. I had yesterday to recover.
15: Good.
14: From the weekend. It's good.
15: The baby shower. Still baby recovering shower on a Tuesday from the baby shower on the weekend.
14: We're the only people who have baby showers that are totally out of control. Thank
15: you. I would expect nothing less from the Ross Ranch.
14: It's just ridiculous. Anyway, what is ridiculous is this: the Spokane fires. There's three fires in Spokane, Washington, totally burning out of control. With 0% containment on any of them.
15: Yeah.
14: 67,000 people have been evacuated. More Jeez. Than 700 structures have been destroyed. It is like right there lapping on the edges of neighborhoods. People on their roofs trying to save things. Put it this way. New Zealand and Australia sent in specialty fire teams to help battle these blazes in Spokane.
15: Wow. It must be really bad. I mean, honestly, it's like one of those things where I'm just really seeing it like on social media. Like people are now starting to talk about it. And it feels like it probably should have been brought up like a few days ago, if not even more than that.
14: Yeah, I think everybody kind of ignored it. Well, we ran the story a couple of times yesterday. We talked about it, but we didn't give it any love.
15: Right.
14: They just arrested, too, this guy. Now, get a load of this. Aaron Farinacci is his name, okay? He was arrested.
15: Wow.
14: A witness saw him acting suspiciously near one of the fires that was started on Saturday. 37-year-old being held on $1 million bond, okay?
15: Oof.
14: This 37-year-old, this is Spokane for you. 37-year-old has a past criminal record in Arizona.
15: Okay.
14: What's wrong with Arizona? He has a manslaughter conviction Ooh. For killing his father.
15: Oh, well.
14: How is this man out of prison?
15: That should be a red flag.
14: Okay. He was convicted of killing his father in Arizona in 2010. And now he's loose in Spokane. Well, not anymore. They just arrested him. But
15: so this guy started this one happen? Of the fires or all of them? Or?
14: No, he started. They assume he started one of them. There's wow. three that are burning. And here's the thing. They're burning from different parts of around Spokane, and they're converging like in downtown Spokane. And they're all, as we speak, merging that way. So That's instead of going out from the city, they're going into the city.
15: Yeah,
14: so it's like really, they got 67,000 people are gone. See you later. Bye. Get the hell out. You're going to lose your house. That's
15: 67,
14: crazy.
15: 67,000. I mean,
14: that's a lot of people.
15: Yeah, this feels like a big deal. Like,
14: oh, it's a huge deal. Yeah, and you're right. No one was paying attention to it because you know what? It's Washington.
15: Right.
14: It's on the other side of the world as far as we're concerned.
15: I know, but,
14: I mean,
15: true.
14: You couldn't get pretty much further than that from here.
15: And I don't remember hearing a lot about, like, you know, wildfires in Washington. I'm sure they happen. But, you know, in, like, the Spokane area, I don't remember hearing about stuff like this. You always hear about California.
14: There are, what did the ABC report say? And more than 150 fires burning between Idaho, Oregon, California. Trying to think of what other state Why? Was thrown in there. Because of the dry conditions, the
15: Jeez.
14: Heat. The heat and the dry, no rain. And then I would assume if there is any rain, lightning comes with it, and that's all they need. I don't know what happens with the other two fires in Spokane, what happened to them, but I know one guy was just arrested for arson. So, but they say he's only involved in one. Maybe he was involved in all three. Who the hell knows? But FEMA sending in resources. They have declared, emergencies in six counties, three tribal reservations in Washington. I think they said 4,000 firefighters from various states have moved into Spokane to help them out. That's how bad they are. It's ugly.
15: Yeah, for real. I mean, hopefully they can get a handle on this thing. Because like you said, over 60,000 people.
14: That's a lot of people.
15: It's a lot of people having to leave their homes. And I've seen, different videos of homes burning and all these different things.
14: Yeah, it's very similar situation. To what you would see in California. I remember years ago, there was, I don't know if it wasn't the Pacific Palisades. It was long before that. My brother had, they had fires all around him. And all the houses across the street burned down. Didn't touch his side of the road, But the other side of the road, four houses got burned down.
15: It's like a tornado. Crazy, you know, however the wind moves.
14: And that's about what it was.
15: Yeah.
14: By the way, yesterday, if you have time, I think it was ABC, maybe it wasn't. It was ABC or NBC, because I don't watch anything with CBS. So
15: fair enough.
14: I only have two networks in my house. CBS doesn't exist because of past experiences. No,
15: fair enough.
14: But that's besides the point. They interviewed the hero resident who was in line at the In-N-Out Burger in Idaho, Twin Falls, Idaho.
15: Good guy with a gun.
14: The good guy with a gun. I thought he was an old man. He was 35 years old. And he said he heard the pop, pop, pop. And he said, I looked up. He said, the only smart thing to do was I opened up my trunk, grabbed my gun. He said, the minute he fired a shot, he goes, the second he heard the shot coming from me, it totally, totally screwed up the kid.
15: Right.
14: He was not anticipating at all somebody firing back at him from, you know, in the line. And yesterday it was funny because I went to McDonald's to get, I was seeing if they had any more of those World Soccer Cups left. So I'm in line, and I'm watching the person behind me sneak up to my bumper, and there's like 50 feet between me and the car in front of me because I'm like, I'm not getting stuck in this line.
15: Uh-huh.
14: I want to be able to move. I'm telling you, no matter where you are, don't sneak up on the person in front of you so you have the ability to get out. It's like when you park at a concert. You know, park along a street
15: True.
14: At some big event and, you know, push your nose right up to the car in front of you. You want to be able to get out. So that's my PSA.
15: This is now your motto.
14: I'm off Waymos. I'm on to leave space between you and the people in front of you, or else.
15: Your way of drive-through living has changed forever. So I'm glad that guy's okay, though, because honestly, I wasn't sure if he got shot or not. I didn't know what the situation was, if he was able to, you know, because the only thing that I saw, and I'm glad he's okay, I'm relieved that he did an interview. I have to go find that. I was concerned, though, when you see that video where he's outside of his car with his
14: pistol. Oh, he's just standing there in the middle of the road.
15: Yeah, he's just standing there, and all of a sudden, you know, just hides behind the bushes. And I'm like, geez, did the guy get shot? Was he able to get away after shooting the bad guy? So I'm glad he's okay. Yeah.
14: Jordan Salinas is his name.
15: There you go.
14: Young Jordan Salinas looks much older than 35. I think they may have his age wrong, but he is a hero. They said without him, that guy at the In-N-Out Burger would have killed a whole bunch more people.
15: True.
14: Mm. He was running on to California. The Trumpster just called wheels up in about 2 hours.
15: Really?
14: Yeah, we're going to California with the president.
15: Wow, they didn't tell me. Are they going to leave without me?
14: Well, apparently you weren't invited then. We're going to Rancho Palos Verdes in Trump's National Golf Club there.
15: Okay.
14: I'll tell you why when we get back. 850 WFTL.
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11: 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We already have one accident slowing you down, Palm Beach County. You'll find it I-95 southbound in the express lanes just north of Palmetto Park Road. Please use caution approaching the area. 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
13: Good morning, everybody. We're going to see hot highs today in the low 90s. It is very saturated outside, quite humid, and the skies, as a result, are going to destabilize and unleash with widespread heavy downpours, storms laden with numerous lightning strikes later on this afternoon with impact weather. I'm the WPBF 25 First Warning meteorologist, Sandra Shaw.
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14: 6.3 FM in Northern Palm Beach County. Happy Tuesday. Jennifer Ross, Stephen Diener, thank you so very much for being here. I got stuck in an Ella Langley wormhole.
15: It happens.
14: Break, so
15: it's happened to me.
14: Which we'll discuss in just a second. All right. More importantly, Air Force One, I think, wheels up at 9, so we better hurry up.
15: The heck?
14: We got to get to the airport. Well, Trump's stopping here on his way, so...
15: Do the bosses know that we have to, like, leave early today to meet Trump at the airport?
14: Yeah, well, it's the president. He just called. Told me, get your butt to, Donald J. Trump Airport. Hurry up.
15: So he's coming here today?
14: No, he's going to California. He's raising money for the Republican Party.
15: I see.
14: He's going to the Republican National Committee dinner at Trump National Golf Club in Rancho Palos Verdes.
15: Am I clueless for not knowing that he had a club in California?
14: Yeah, probably.
15: Okay.
14: That's usually where he has all his fundraisers.
15: Gotcha.
14: There he's going to Nevada. Tomorrow he'll deliver remarks on the economy at the Red Rock Casino in Vegas.
15: Holy cow, I didn't know he was on like a West Coast swing. He's Trump on swing. Tour.
14: He's on a swing.
15: Okay.
14: I'm surprised he didn't go to one of the states that's having a primary today, though. You got Washington State, True. Michigan, Missouri, Kansas, and Virginia. All these people going to vote. By the way, that El Sayed guy, that Abdul El-Sayed.
15: Oh, from Michigan.
14: He's crazy.
15: He's trouble.
14: He's a crazy. He makes AOC look normal. He's
15: yeah, you're
14: a
15: right.
14: Job.
15: Yeah, he reminds me of, like, you know, in The Godfather, you got, like, Don Corleone, you know, is more level-headed. And then you got Michael
14: coming
15: in.
14: Pick on my uncle.
15: No, hold on. Then you got Michael coming in and just, you know, blowing everybody up. It's, you never know. You know, you think you have it bad with somebody, like with AOC. And then if you haven't seen, for anybody who hasn't seen this El-Sayed character in Michigan, this guy makes Mom Donnie
14: look
15: like
14: good.
15: Nothing.
14: Yeah,
15: I mean,
14: you're
15: he's
14: right.
15: Wow. He was
14: one of the first people. He ran for governor a number of years ago in Michigan.
15: Way out there.
14: Yeah, he was one of the ones in Michigan years ago. Part of his platform was all illegals get driver's licenses.
15: Oh, so there you go.
14: And you don't have to take a test. Just give everybody a driver's license.
15: That's great.
14: So they can vote for me.
15: That's perfect. Fantastic. I mean, he's a dangerous guy. He's just straight up communist. Obviously, a terrorist sympathizer, goes without saying, with some of these people who are communists and these democratic socialists. They're all in the same boat. They hate America. They hate the ideals of America, the ideals of the West. And they want to bring, you know, the ideals of Islam and Sharia law to our shores. It's nothing new, unfortunately, but this is how these people, this is how they operate.
14: See, this guy, you know, the Sharia law, you know, where women are supposed to be, you know, not even seen, never mind, not heard. They lock you up. You got to walk 10 feet behind the man. You can't show any skin. It's ridiculous how they treat women. However, have them come to my house. Spend a weekend in the hen house. We'll cure you.
15: I mean, yeah, it's okay to, you know, beat you. Rape is just fine. It's just fine.
14: Yes, yes. And if you do anything against your husband, they behead you.
15: Yeah, no big deal.
14: Yeah, it's just like, you know. So, like I said, have this Yahoo come to my house for about a weekend. I wouldn't even give him 24 hours. My kids would destroy this man.
15: I'd love to see how that works out.
14: They would destroy
15: These are the people who are running in the Democratic Party. So watch out for that one in Michigan.
14: We shall see what happens. If this guy wins, I'm really worried about the Democrats should be really worried.
15: They
14: because
15: are.
14: Because now the socialists are taking over.
15: No, that's exactly right. They are. Yeah. You're right. So that's something to absolutely watch. You know, we thought we would just have to watch Republicans versus Democrats in the House and the Senate this midterm. One of the subplots has really become what's going to happen with the Democratic Party. There's this splinter and who's going to have the upper hand in just the Democratic Party by the time the midterms are done in, you know, mid-November.
14: I don't get why people fall for it. I really don't.
15: Over and over again.
14: I just...
15: If the government give it, the government can take it away.
14: Well, you're not kidding.
15: That's how it
14: In
15: works.
14: That case, well, yeah, they're going to take it away, all right. Holy cow. Hey, you know what comes out today? Did you buy stock in SpaceX?
15: No, not SpaceX. What was it, SpaceX? Yeah, it was SpaceX.
14: Did
15: no,
14: you
15: I
14: buy
15: have
14: any
15: not.
14: Stock? Oh, no. Their first quarterly earnings come out today. So Elon's on his feet are to the fire. You better tell him SpaceX made a lot of money.
15: It did at first, and then it dropped like a stone, which was pretty much predicted by a lot of people. You know, it's going to level off.
14: I don't know. I don't even know where it is today. But it's his first quarterly report as a publicly traded company.
15: That's big.
14: That's
15: okay.
14: Why, yeah, so we shall see what happens there. Speaking of that, remember that remember I told you that rocket's going to hit the moon?
15: Yes.
14: We're apparently in one of the best states to see the big plume of whatever ash.
15: See?
14: When it slams into the moon at 2:35 tomorrow morning.
15: There you go.
14: So on your way to work.
15: 2:35. Yeah, I'm telling you, I'm going to come over tomorrow morning. Mm. I'm going to find you outside grilling. We're going to tailgate this thing. You're going to have the grill open at 2:00 and making burgers and dogs.
14: I already told the kids get the telescope set up outside.
15: Right.
14: Yeah. It is going to slam into the moon at 2:35 tomorrow morning or later tonight, however you want to look at it, at 7 times the speed of sound, 5,400 miles per hour. It's going to slam right into the moon near the Einstein crater on the moon's sunlit western limb, which is the problem because the sun's rays are going to block the big explosion because it's right too close.
15: Oh,
14: to the
15: I
14: sun.
15: See.
14: It's like the blinding light will be on it. However, you should be able to see with a good telescope the plume of whatever it is that's on the moon's surface flying into the air.
15: Very nice.
14: Like a geyser. This rocket's pretty big. It's 40 feet long. Weighs about 10,000 pounds.
15: That's
14: imagine
15: unreal.
14: The noise it's going to make when it hits.
15: Oh,
14: holy cow.
15: Funny thing is, I mean, well, see, now, Jen, I'm getting technical. See, this is what you've done to me.
14: What?
15: Because it really is no, like, noise in space. But if there was a noise, I would imagine it would be something
14: what
15: like...
14: What do you mean there's no noise in space?
15: It would be something like that. That's what they say. There's no noise in space.
14: No noise in space, yeah. Huh? Really?
15: Because the vacuum of space is though. It's so weird,
14: no one
15: right?
14: No you scream. What was that from? That was a line from a movie.
15: Was that
14: no
15: Space
14: No one hears
15: Odyssey?
14: You scream in space.
15: I don't know.
14: I forgot what it was. You're right. Okay. Okay. Just thought I'd bring that. How much time do I have?
15: 2 minutes.
14: I got plenty of time.
15: Throwing off completely.
14: What is up with the Brooklyn Bridge these days?
15: What do you mean?
14: They've had all these incidents. On Sunday, this 44-year-old dude decided to climb up the bridge naked.
15: It's just another weekend in Brooklyn.
14: So he climbs up the bridge, goes, and then jumps off into the river.
15: Oh,
14: he survived,
15: gosh. Surprisingly.
14: And then yesterday, some other guy decided, I'm just going to go climb the suspension cables. So they shut down the bridge again. Thought he was Spider-Man.
15: What's going on with this guy?
14: I don't know what's going on with the Brooklyn. That's what I said. What's going on with the Brooklyn Bridge?
15: Now
14: the
15: I understand.
14: Past couple of days, people are obsessed with it.
15: Now I
14: it's
15: get
14: been
15: it.
14: There for 100 years, and now all of a sudden it's now, like, okay, let's go climb the suspension part of it.
15: All right.
14: Yeah, so they had to shut it down so people could get up there. Hmm. But the naked guy that jumped, he created quite an issue on Sunday.
15: Oh, I'm sure he did.
14: Yeah. He's been charged, by the way, with trespassing and public lewdness. So if you think you should be doing said thing, don't.
15: Quite the hubbub.
14: Quite the hubbub is not the case. Quite the hubbub. Let me see. I'm trying to think. Oh, no, I can't tell you that story.
15: What? What in the world?
14: Oh, it's about Jackie.
15: No.
14: Oh, yeah.
15: She didn't make it?
14: Nah, it's not good.
15: The eagle?
14: Yeah, it's
15: Jackie
14: not
15: the eagle?
14: Good. Jolene, I think she poisoned her.
15: What in the world?
14: That harlot of an eagle. Yeah, it's not. Well, I'll discuss when we
15: all
14: get
15: right.
14: married.
15: Well, now you mentioned it. I have to know.
14: I'm sorry. I wanted some good news. Oh, right. There's a guy. Are you the get off my lawn guy?
15: Not really, but I feel like I'm becoming more that way.
14: Okay. Well, there's a guy in Minnesota just got arrested for being get off my lawn guy. I'll explain. I don't see what the problem is, to be quite honest.
15: I was going
14: to
15: say, I can see you being on his side. I knew it.
14: I am on his side.
15: I knew it.
14: We'll discuss when we get back. 850 WFTL.
4: 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Palm Beach County, you'll find it I-95 southbound in the express lanes just north of Palmetto Park Road. 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
6: Good morning, everybody. We're going to see hot highs today in the low 90s. It is very saturated outside, quite humid, and the skies, as a result, are going to destabilize and unleash with widespread heavy downpours, storms laden with numerous lightning strikes later on this afternoon with impact weather. I'm the WPBF 25 First Warning meteorologist, Sandra Shaw.
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20: 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On this Tuesday, I'm thinking about Anthony Fauci, and I don't like it very much. Now, last week, the doctor appeared before the Homeland Security Committee, headed by Senator Rand Paul, who believes Fauci is a flat-out criminal. The main controversy is that the U.S. government gave at least $600,000 to the Wuhan, China lab where COVID was constructed. Somehow, the virus escaped in a weaponized form. Dr. Fauci denies all of this. He also misled the public on masks, social distancing, school closures, the vaccine, on. And we know that because he wrote about it in his private diary, which the federal courts ordered had to be made public. Sadly, Dr. Fauci will never be held accountable for his actions. On his last day in office, President Biden, or someone yielding his auto pen, issued a full pardon for the COVID czar. The document clears Fauci of any wrongdoing between 2014 and 25. Despite overwhelming evidence, the left continues to adore the doctor. Why? Because people believe what they want to believe. For progressives, that means Anthony Fauci is a hero because they supported him. Back in a moment. 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That is the Morning O'Reilly Update. More analysis later on.
0: 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The company calls its $2,000 augmented reality glasses its largest long-term opportunity. And Snap believes it will help tap into a new audience since people won't need a Snapchat account to use them. They're expected to be released in the fall. Checking on your money, S&P futures are edging higher this morning. Tech shares are rebounding following a volatile July. A potential challenge for the markets comes later this afternoon when SpaceX reports its first earnings as a public company. And Toyota's bet on hybrids is continuing to pay off. The world's largest automaker raised its annual profit outlook as strong demand for gas electric vehicles helped drive sales. Toyota's hybrid heavy lineup has given it an edge, with many consumers remaining hesitant to switch to fully electric vehicles. Courtney Donahoe, Bloomberg Radio.
11: 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We already have one accident slowing you down, Palm Beach County. You'll find it I-95 southbound in the express lanes just north of Palmetto Park Road. Please use caution approaching the area. 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
6: Good morning, everybody. We're going to see hot highs today in the low 90s. It is very saturated outside, quite humid, and the skies, as a result, are going to destabilize and unleash with widespread heavy downpours, storms laden with numerous lightning strikes later on this afternoon with impact weather. I'm the VPB F25 First Warning meteorologist, Sandra Shaw.
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14: 6.3 FM in Northern Palm Beach County. Thanks for joining us. My school starts on Monday. It's mayhem in my house because, you know, everything's for back to school and, oh, hide this. This is a surprise and this backpack isn't big enough and that one's too big. They get too many backpack sizes. They need to be like universal.
15: Yeah, that's true.
14: Need a big one to carry all their books. Or all the crap they have.
15: You're not kidding. I remember being the freshman in high school walking around like I was going to climb Mount Everest. I mean, my gosh.
14: Yeah, no, you know, and Nora has it pretty well, my granddaughter. In Martin County, they get two sets of books, one for home, one for school.
15: Oh, really?
14: Yeah, so it's only like the first week that they bring home all the books, and it's like, okay. At least it used to be like that when my kids are there, so I don't know. I'm assuming it's still the same way.
15: Wow.
14: I never see Nora with books other than when she gets, like, at the library.
15: How about that? So things have become more advanced in our older age. Oh, I was going back and forth. You're right, though, about the back to school. It's like
14: it's nuts.
15: In full force. I was getting all the text messages from the kids' teachers, setting up all the meetings. You know,
14: already?
15: Oh, my gosh. Yeah.
14: There's meetings?
15: I think two meetings tomorrow and two on Thursday.
14: Really?
15: Yeah.
14: Wow.
15: I think
14: you can avoid this, you know, sending to public school.
15: this is the path they've chosen, Jen.
14: Just saying.
15: Yeah, I know.
14: I don't want to hear about it. This is a choice.
15: It's the path they've chosen.
14: It is. The president. Boy, you know what? Don't get me wrong. I love Trump. There are many things I love about the man, but this is the kind of stuff that ticks me off.
15: Fair enough. Yeah.
14: Is Jeanine Pirro, the U.S. attorney for Washington there, is she going to be employed? She was at the White House last night, and the rumor was she was called to the White House to get chastised. Why? Because let's all talk about the stupid Lincoln Memorial reflecting pool.
15: Oh, the reflecting pool, the algae.
14: Well, they blamed, remember, they said there was damage done to the reflecting pool by the former Olympian David Hearn, that he cut a big, I guess, mm-hmm. you know, he just cut a big, was it like 1,000 feet long? It was huge. So
15: allegedly,
14: anyway,
15: right?
14: Yesterday in court, Jeanine Pirro choked, as Trump said. Here's what he had to say.
1: The judge was really vicious. Instead of going after the people that did it, the judge went after her and went after her department. And I guess she choked.
14: He said she folded like an umbrella.
15: Ouch.
14: And he was mad. Because now they've dropped the charges against this David Hearn guy. And the Justice Department just walked away. It's like, okay, see you later. And so Trump was all bent out of shape about it. So apparently Jeanine Pirot was at the White House last night. They don't know what happened, if they reconciled, if she explained why it happened. Maybe she didn't have a case. Who knows? He's all bent out of shape, though, that this guy that he says destroyed the lining of the reflecting pool is going to walk because of what she did.
15: Wow.
14: I don't know. I mean, it's, you know, courtrooms are totally, you know, you think it's an open and shut case. And then you get in there and they throw all kinds of crap against the wall. And you're like, oh, okay, so maybe they're right. Maybe this guy didn't do it. And that's all you need, that little spark of, you know, ooh, maybe not.
15: And they also, too, it's like one of those stories that have kind of just like, you know, gone out of the news
14: well,
15: cycle.
14: No one cares.
15: Yeah.
14: No one cares. Yeah. Okay, just admit your pool guy screwed up. That's what, at least that's what other people say, that it was a bad installation job. Trump insists it was because this guy cut a hole in the lining.
15: Right.
14: Who's to say? There's no cameras of it, so you don't know. And did he really do it? I mean, it's, who knows? So anyway, I don't know if Jeanine Pirot is going to be employed for much longer.
15: Yeah, and that's my overall take on this is, you know, you don't want to cross Trump. When you're working under the boss, you don't want to cross the guy. You don't want to make him upset. Look, we saw him on The Apprentice, right? I mean, I know a lot of that was, you know, made for TV drama.
14: You don't cross this guy.
15: No, but I mean, he has extremely high standards for you if you're going to work for him and with him, because he has high standards for himself. And to be fair, it's not like he just sits around and says to people, go do this, go do that. He leads by example. He's constantly working. So, you know, obviously that shouldn't be forgotten. And he wants to get results. And he's a big guy on getting results and getting things done and making things happen to get his way. And when other people don't have that same ferocity, he looks at it like, you're failing. You're failing.
14: You know, did you ever see the movie The Devil Wears Prada 1 or 2?
15: No, actually.
14: Oh,
15: no.
14: Well, good, are you? He is the Stanley Tucci of design.
15: Okay.
14: Stanley Tucci gets beat up all the time, but he has no sympathy for Anne Hathaway. He's always whining. He said, you took the job, didn't you? Stop whining and do the job.
15: Do the job. Yeah.
14: You know, it's oh, boo-hoo, me. Well, the problem is you, because you're not doing crap. Fix it.
15: Yeah.
14: And that's his attitude through most of the movies.
15: So I get it, but like, also, man, it's like, man, it's tough, you know?
14: Well, again, we don't know what happened inside that courtroom.
15: Right,
14: It could have been a million reasons why she finally dropped the case. Who knows?
15: That's got to hurt for her, though. I mean, you know, he's been a longtime ally, and he says publicly, you folded like an umbrella. That's got to be like, oh, that's a stake to the heart, it must have felt like. But it's tough. It's tough to work for him. You got to perform. You got to make things happen that he wants to happen.
14: You're not kidding. That's why he loves Marco Rubio.
15: Yeah, true. He makes things happen.
14: That's some sad news. I'm really hoping she makes it. The Ojai Raptor Center. And I just love the name of that place. They're taking care of Jackie, the bald eagle. You know, the one from Big Bear, the one that has with Shadow, and they have the little babies, and they got cameras all over them. They've been, you know, YouTube stars for a while. She's gotten worse. They just did a new... Now, they've given her a transfusion already. They have all... I don't know how the Ojai Raptor Center works, but, you know, these are bird specialists, so they say her new blood tests show that her anemia has gotten worse instead of better.
15: Oh.
14: And they still don't know what's making her sick.
15: That's sad.
14: Yeah. She got in a fight with two eagles last month. Remember, they found her... First, she wasn't in the nest for like 4 or 5 days, so they started looking for her. And I don't know how they found her. I think somebody had a drone flying, and they saw her. She was like in the middle of a lake drowning.
15: That's right.
14: She got
15: right.
14: in a fight with two other eagles, and one of those eagles, that harlot Jolene.
15: What?
14: Jolene was the one to try to kill her off.
15: Stop it.
14: Yeah, now Jolene's moving in on Shadow, I'm telling you. There was a reason here. That was Jolene and her mother, you watch.
15: No way.
14: Yeah, beating up poor Jackie.
15: There's like a love triangle
14: going on? Just so Jolene could move in, yeah.
15: Come on.
14: In this case, yeah, it was whole family. No, I don't know. But Jolene was one of the other eagles that beat her up.
15: Oh, my goodness.
14: And then Jolene has been seen. This is not me. I didn't name the animal Jolene.
15: Her name's actually Jolene? I thought you were messing around.
14: No, they named her Jolene because she's a harlot. She's moving in on Shadow. I've been telling you this for a week.
15: I thought you were kidding.
14: No. And she beat up. She was with their two eagles attacked Jackie. She got in a fight with two other eagles. One of them was this Jolene chick.
15: This is like Shakespeare.
14: It is, I'm telling you. And then Jolene has been hanging out with Shadow.
15: Wow.
14: He pushed her out of the nest. She tried to move right in. Oh yeah, she's a widowmaker. This chick
15: is Shadow falling for it. Is he taking Jolene?
14: Well,
15: and
14: he pushed her out the first time, but as of late, she's been hanging out in the trees and the limbs below the nest, and he's getting awful snuggly with her.
15: Oh boy,
14: could be some new canoodling going on there.
15: Who knew there was such drama in the world of eagles?
14: I told you, Jolene's a harlot. She's just like, you know, Dolly said. Keep your hands off of me.
15: Yeah, true.
14: I didn't get to my get off of my lawn guy.
15: No, that's true. But I do want to hear about this.
14: It's a great story.
15: Very curious.
14: Here's the really scary part. I'm on his side.
15: See, now I'm even more curious because you're on his side. Very curious about this.
14: We will discuss.
15: Oh, boy.
14: Next. And what's going on in Spokane? Not good. It's next. 850 WFTL.
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22: In the Republican primary for Congress, Michael Carbonaro and Casey Asghar both call themselves conservatives, but they're two jokers.
23: What guy?
22: Michael Carbonaro didn't even join the party till late 2024. He's never voted in a Republican primary. Not for Trump, not for DeSantis, not once. He even questioned whether Trump's a real conservative. In court records, Carbonaro has been sued for stealing more than $40 million from banks, businesses, even his own clients. Casey Asghar did business with communist Venezuela, was sued for embezzlement and theft, and got hit with liens for taxes he didn't pay. He lied about conservative Byron Donalds, and now Asghar's expanding his business empire to the Middle East, not Florida. Michael Carbonaro and Casey Asghar, fake Republicans, real phonies, a bad bet for Florida conservatives.
24: I'm Belinda Kaiser, candidate for Congress, and I approve this message.
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11: 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It should be a nice and easy early Tuesday morning commute. 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
6: Good morning, everybody. We're going to see hot highs today in the low 90s. It is very saturated outside, quite humid, and the skies, as a result, are going to destabilize and unleash with widespread heavy downpours, storms laden with numerous lightning strikes later on this afternoon with impact weather. I'm the VPB F25 First Warning meteorologist, Sandra Shaw.
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14: 96.3 FM in Northern Palm Beach County. Jennifer Ross, Stephen Diener, thanks for joining us on this Tuesday. Greatly appreciated. Mike Lindell's in trouble again. We'll talk about him in just
15: our
14: a
15: pillow
14: second.
15: Guy, Mike Lindell?
14: Pillow guy, yeah.
15: Oh, boy.
14: He's in big trouble for campaign law
15: he's such a shady character. He always was.
14: Yeah, well, you know, he shows up in your medicine cabinet, in your bathroom.
15: Oh, that's right.
14: It's like, hello, what are you doing there? Remember those commercials?
15: I do remember those. Anyway, go ahead.
14: He's accused, by the way, Mike Lindell, Minnesota governor, Mike Lindell.
15: No, he's not candidate. A governor.
14: He wants to be.
15: He wanted to be. Yeah.
14: No, he wants to be.
15: Oh, I thought that race was done. Okay.
14: Republican candidate for governor of Minnesota, Mike Lindell.
15: He's
14: violating campaign laws. Why? He was handing out pillows as part of his campaign.
15: Oh, classic.
14: You can't give people anything of monetary value because it looks like you're bribing them.
15: Oh, obviously.
14: Yeah.
15: Mike Lindell.
14: Mike Lindell. It said Mike Lindell for governor, by the way, on the pillow. And it was in Delano, wherever that is, for their 4th of July parade.
15: Good old Delano.
14: He was
15: Delano.
14: Handing those out, so he got in trouble. So we shall see. They're telling him he can't do that.
15: Poor
14: Stop
15: Mike Lindell.
14: Stop giving out your Mike Lindell pillows.
15: Right.
14: Well, maybe they can use them to squash the flames in Spokane, Washington. As we speak, I don't know how many acres are involved. It's thousands and thousands, though. But there are three separate wildfires. They're all massive. And here's the thing. Most fires, you know, you see them, like, when you look in California, you see it, and it's going toward a town. It's like it's just one town. In Spokane, it's three fires on different sides of the city, and they're all converging toward the center. So they're afraid, like, they're going to burn down all of Spokane before this is over. None of these fires, 0% contained, by the way. 67,000 people have been, 67,000 people have been evacuated.
15: Gosh.
14: Is it because Washington's so far left that that it's so far away that people aren't talking about this thing?
15: Yeah,
14: it's destroyed more than 700 structures.
15: Has it really?
14: Yeah.
15: Yeah. See, I didn't even know that. I just started hearing about this like a couple of days ago because I was seeing clips on Twitter with the fires raging and their houses burning down. Like, what is going on with all of this stuff? And you don't really see it. You don't really hear about it. I don't know. It seems like a big deal when you have 67,000 people being evacuated and entire towns being threatened for burning down.
14: Right. 14 people are missing, but there are no reports of any deaths. They just say they're missing because family members have tried to contact them and can't get in touch with them. But it does not necessarily mean they have perished in any way. They just arrested a guy, 37-year-old guy named Aaron Farinacci, for allegedly starting one of the fires. He's being held on $1 million bond. He's not going anywhere. This guy also just got out of prison. In 2010, he was convicted of killing his father. He killed it. Okay, did you hear me?
15: Yeah, that's what
14: he
15: that
14: was found
15: saying.
14: Guilty of manslaughter for killing his father.
15: That was setting it. That took a second to register. It's like, wait a minute. Why is this guy in a jail?
14: Then that would be the $1 million question. So they could release him so he can go to Spokane and start a fire, apparently.
15: Oh, my gosh. The amount
14: in 2010, he was convicted of killing his father. They let him go.
15: Why?
14: I don't know. I didn't get into his history.
15: Oh, my gosh. And now they're accusing him of starting one of these fires.
14: Yeah.
15: Wow.
14: He's in court this morning. You'll get to see Aaron Farinacci.
15: Oh, good. Well,
14: 37-year-old.
15: I'll be sure to.
14: He's a Spokane resident, by the way. He moved there.
15: Oh.
14: Apparently didn't like Mesa, Arizona after they found him guilty of manslaughter.
15: Well, you know, when you go to jail for killing somebody.
14: Oh, amazing. Fire crews from 12 different states. They got 4,000 people coming in from outside, including specialty firefighters from Australia and New Zealand.
15: Oh,
14: The governor's declared, I think he said, six counties, three tribal reservations are federal funding. So, declared emergencies.
15: Wow.
14: They don't know if they can contain these damn things.
15: Is that typical for crews to come in from like Oceania?
14: Yeah. Yeah.
15: Australia, New Zealand?
14: I would assume it has something to do with the fact that the terrain or the conditions of this fire are similar to what would be happening in Australia and New Zealand. Yeah, they're you know, then they get those, I forget what they're called, and I apologize, because there's even a TV show about them. The specialty guys, they drop off on a helicopter in the middle of a fire, in the middle of a mountain, say, oh, go in there and battle them. And then those are, unfortunately, those are usually the firefighters who get stuck because they get caught in the containment.
15: And you would think that there are probably firefighters from California who are also...
14: Oh, California sent a ton.
15: Okay, yeah.
14: There's 12 different states have sent fire crews.
15: These fires are really bad. You're not hearing anything about them.
14: No, which is interesting because, granted, I understand, you know, like...

0: creep.
1: What are you doing over there?
0: I don't know. You know what? It's kind of like, it really is. It's like a badge of honor. As you get, and I have found that I have gotten older, I have become a lawn snob.
1: Oh, wow.
0: I'm like obsessed with my lawn now.
1: Okay.
0: And I've never been like that.
1: It happens. It's like a natural thing.
0: It does. And it happens insidiously. One day you wake up and you're a lawn maniac.
1: You weren't even trying. It just
0: wasn't
1: happened.
0: Even trying. It just happens. Well, that's what happened to this guy. Where is he? I got to find him. And here's the funny part about it is I'm kind of like on his side. Minnesota man. His name's Kyle Steffen. He's 39 years old. The kids were using his yard to cut through to the park, which is behind his house.
1: Wait. He's only 39?
0: Yeah.
1: I thought this was going to be, you know, like some 85-year-old guys out there, you know, Clint Eastwood, get off my lawn.
0: No, he's been 39? Yelling at the kids, get off of my lawn for weeks, apparently.
1: Oh, gosh.
0: That wasn't working. So he put a piece of thick plastic on the lawn, and attached to that thick plastic were 43-inch screws sticking straight up.
1: Oh, geez.
0: He had his own stop sticks.
1: Homemade.
0: He put them out to stop the kids from using his yard as a shortcut.
1: And you're on this guy's side.
0: I am. Stay off my damn lawn. Anyway, he's been arrested. He could be looking at 180 days in jail or a $1,000 fine for hurting the kids.
1: Wow,
0: no one was hurt. He just yelled at the kids. Some mother complained. Some Karen in the neighborhood complained.
1: You know, I'm actually on the fence with this because obviously, look, you don't want to hurt kids. Let's obviously
0: say
1: that.
0: No, but if they're not listening to you and they're driving their electric scooters and their bikes and their motorbikes across your lawn and they're putting grooves in it and they're screwing up your lawn, what else are you supposed to do?
1: Here's
0: stay up
1: what
0: the
1: I
0: lawn.
1: Would,
0: he could have put up a fence.
1: Something like that. But if you're gonna put up if you're gonna put up these strips, these spike strips, at least have a sign that says, you know, some type of notice. I tried to warn you. You haven't listened. Now I have these, you know, spikes on my lawn. You're going to get hurt if you go on my lawn. At least some type of warning like that.
0: Why?
1: You know?
0: Why?
1: So they don't get hurt.
0: Stay off of my lawn and you won't get hurt. It's my lawn. I'm teasing.
1: We could easily
0: put up a fence. Just saying.
1: Goodness gracious.
0: I just thought it was funny.
1: Oh
0: hey,
1: gosh.
0: Spider-Man just did something miraculous.
1: You did?
0: Yeah. We'll talk about it when we get back. 850 WFTL.
2: 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We are accident and congestion free Palm Beach County. It should be a nice and easy early Tuesday morning commute. 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
4: Good morning, everybody. We're going to see hot highs today in the low 90s. It is very saturated outside, quite humid, and the skies, as a result, are going to destabilize and unleash with widespread heavy downpours, storms laden with numerous lightning strikes later on this afternoon with impact weather. I'm the VPBF 25 First Warning meteorologist, Sandra Shaw.
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2: I'm Sherry Preston. An arson arrest in the Spokane, Washington fires that have burned hundreds of homes to the ground. Sheriff John Knowles in Washington State says a citizen saw a man acting suspiciously near a patch of grass by a road.
3: The male walked away. The citizen returned to their house a short time later. After being at home, they saw smoke coming from what they believed was the area that they had seen the male bending down by the side of the road.
2: A 37-year-old man's in custody being held on $1 million bond. President Trump telling Iran once again that he held off on a massive strike so the talks could continue on a peace deal. But as of now, there is no indication that one is imminent. ABC News Chief Washington Correspondent Jonathan Carl was at the White House on Monday.
4: The president is well aware that gas prices have jumped to more than $4 a gallon, up $1.13 since he launched the war more than 5 months ago. Trump insists there will soon be an agreement to reopen the Strait of Hormuz.
5: We're talking about the Strait, the opening of the Strait, having it open literally by tomorrow, completely open.
4: It's unclear how that would happen, but he insisted he would agree to no arrangement that allows the Iranians to charge a toll.
2: Sources tell ABC News that President Trump also called Ohio Congressman Max Miller and raised concerns about Miller's reelection bid following allegations that he assaulted his ex-wife and daughter. On the phone call, Miller is said to have denied the accusations and showed no interest in leaving the race. Two deaths in Michigan linked to the cyclosporiasis outbreak linked to lettuce, but Wayne State University epidemiologist Dr. Joel Kammeyer says both had underlying conditions.
6: We've only had two deaths in patients that are clearly medically fragile. So it still remains an illness that for most patients we are able to treat successfully as outpatients.
2: Hundreds of people have gotten sick. You're listening to ABC News.
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10: 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One incident to watch out for, Palm Beach County. You'll find it southbound on I-95 on the entrance ramp from Southern Boulevard. Please use caution approaching the area. 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
12: Good morning, everybody. We're going to see hot highs today in the low 90s. It is very saturated outside, quite humid, and the skies, as a result, are going to destabilize and unleash with widespread heavy downpours, storms laden with numerous lightning strikes later on this afternoon with impact weather. I'm the WPBF 25 First Warning meteorologist, Sandra Shaw.
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0: Jennifer Ross, Stephen Diener, 96.3 FM in Northern Palm Beach County. My voice is still kind of, so I apologize.
14: A little squeaky.
0: I don't know what's going on. There's some kind of malady running around my house.
14: Jeez. I'm sorry for your maladies.
15: I don't know. My daughter can't speak. It was funny because I talked to her boss. He goes, it was the greatest day of my life.
14: Kids are brutal.
15: Sorry. Apples don't fall far, as they say.
14: Goodness.
15: Anyway, what's going on in the world? I guess the biggest story, you notice we haven't said one word about Iran.
14: Yeah.
15: Oh, yeah, they people.
14: Not much to say.
15: There's not much to say. There's not much going on there. The Trumpster, Air Force One, is touching down at Trump International around 9 o'clock to pick me up. So I got to leave early, okay?
14: The heck is going on?
15: I'm going to California with him for the Republican National Committee dinner tonight at Trump National Golf Club in Rancho Palos Verdes.
14: Oh, excuse me.
15: Yeah, then he's going to Nevada tomorrow.
14: Wow.
15: He's going to be at the Red Rock Casino. No, he doesn't gamble. He's just giving a speech.
14: Got it.
15: And he's raising, it's all to raise money for the Republican Party. It's all fundraisers. I think the dinner tonight at Trump National, it's like $1.5 million a plate or something. It's something ridiculous.
14: Man,
15: so there's like some
14: magic.
15: It is the handful of Californians who are loaded and non-Democrat. So it's anybody other than along the Eastern Coast.
14: A lot of money there on Trump's West Coast swing. Look at that.
15: How do you like that?
14: It's going to be at the Mirage.
15: So it should be interesting. In the meantime, by the way, he was busy in the White House. It's funny because he's in the White House and he invites the press in and then, you know, he has these various meetings, but he's sitting there signing stuff and he's taking questions. And he was all over the board yesterday.
14: Yeah, he was.
15: It was like, okay, go from the Iranian war to what's going on in Spokane to what's going on with the Jeanine Pirot and the reflecting pool and the lettuce deaths and everything else. But someone asked him about the oil companies. Now, according to all sources, the Strait of Hormuz is now open. No one's getting charged.
14: Sure.
15: People are going through. No one's blocking it. So why is gas so expensive? Yesterday, Trump finally acknowledged that ExxonMobil and Chevron are making way too much money. And he said, you know what? I'm a firm believer in free enterprise, but you're gouging people. Fix it.
14: They're not going to. They don't care.
15: No, they don't care. They don't give a crap at all. And what's even sadder is no one has any control over them.
14: Right. Well,
15: I mean,
14: that's the thing. Like, what are you going to do about it?
15: Oh, let's say it's going to be $4.10 today. Okay, let's raise the price.
14: Right. I mean, what are you going to do about it? So Trump says, hey, fix it. You know, stop it. Hey, you guys.
15: Yeah, slap on the wrist. And you know what the CEO of ExxonMobil's doing while he's sitting on his $18 billion yacht?
14: Right. Think
15: drinking a martini.
14: What is he going to do
15: about
14: it?
15: Take this, Trump.
14: Yeah, but what are they going to do?
15: Come on.
14: Nothing.
15: That's the problem.
14: It's ridiculous.
15: It's like, holy cow. Well, so hopefully, maybe now something will be done that he's acknowledging the fact that they make way too much money. This is not good, that cyclosporiasis outbreak, you know, the lettuce outbreak.
14: Mm-hmm.
15: Two people are dead.
14: I know. I saw that.
15: And they were both in Michigan. Other states have people that, you know, are not in good shape. 11,000 cases altogether, just in Michigan.
14: Yeah, that's right. Yeah, Michigan got hit really hard on this.
15: I would assume they probably, you know, I wonder if the when they pick lettuce, if it's similar to like when a snake bites you. If there's three people and the snake bites all three, the third person's likely to live. If it's a venomous snake.
14: Less venom.
15: Yeah, because there's nothing left. So it was the lettuce that was shipped to Taco Bell. Was that in the worst section of where this you know,
14: I guess so. You never know.
15: Sat. I have no idea. And why just Taco Bell? They said it was a lot of other places, but Taco Bell got hit the most.
14: I know.
15: 45 states had reported cases of it.
14: Man.
15: That's
14: so they were talking about that yesterday as well in the Oval Office.
15: Yeah, like I said, he sits down and he takes questions from the press. And he was, did you see what he said to MS? Is it MS Now?
14: Yeah, that's what they, well, it used to be MSNBC.
15: MSNBC, now it's MS Now, right? So some MS Now asked a question. He goes, who are you with? And he tells him MS Now and he just stops and he goes, this is the president. He says, you people suck. He said, MSNBC, that's your new name. They had to change the name because you were so bad. And it hasn't helped. Oh, he destroyed the guy.
14: Went after him.
15: And then he was like, okay, what was your... Never mind. And he just moved right... past him.
14: Went right by him. And I think,
15: I
14: you know
15: like,
14: what?
15: Wow.
14: I heard the question, and it wasn't a bad question.
15: No, it wasn't.
14: It was because of the Jeanine Pirro situation where... Well, I guess we have the sound here He was being asked about her, and he asked, are you going to move on from her?
15: And this is what he said.
14: I thought it was a fair question because of the situation.
5: The judge was really vicious. Instead of going after the people that did it, the judge went after her and went after her department. And I guess she choked.
14: So that was all about the reflection pool, right? And there was the case around that guy, the swimmer who allegedly...
15: David Hearn was his name. They had filed... Jeanine Perot as the U.S. attorney for Washington, D.C., she filed criminal charges against that David Hearn guy.
14: And he was the guy that was supposedly, like, you know, scraping pieces of it off.
15: Yeah, and cut a... They said... swimmer. It's kind of like, you know, if it were putty and you're picking up the putty, mm-hmm. that's what he did. They said he slid his knife underneath, like, the edge of the reflecting pool.
14: Right.
15: And lifted it all up, which started all the problems.
14: I see.
15: So that's what they're saying. But they dropped the charges against him. And Trump was all bent out of shape that she dropped the charges. I'm thinking, you know what? You have no idea what they came to the courthouse with. You know, his attorneys could have had some great evidence. So anyway, she was at that White House last night. I don't know if Jeanine Perot is still going to be involved.
14: Well, and that's the thing, because he, you know, publicly flogged her with those comments saying that she folded and she basically failed on that case with the reflecting pool. So the follow-up was, is she going to keep her job? And then he's like, you're fake news. You don't get to ask a question. It's like, bro, it's a good question.
15: Yeah.
14: You destroyed her publicly. I think a natural follow-up question, look at me defending MSNBC. I think a natural follow-up question is, well, are you going to fire her? And then he's like, shut up. You don't deserve to talk. Okay, well.
15: Well, he called her to the White House last night. So she was there last night after this case. So I don't know if Jeanine Perot is still employed, to be quite honest with you. Yeah, he has a tendency. Once you wrong him, you're not around much longer.
14: That's true.
15: As we well know. So it should be interesting. Hey, your movie. Did you go see it?
14: No.
15: Play music. What music did you pick, by the way? Because I had to listen to a symphony of different versions.
14: I had a lot.
15: This theme song.
14: I think, and I hope this is the right button I'm pressing. Let's see.
15: Dear.
14: Spider-Man.
15: Is that the modern day Spider-Man?
14: It is.
15: New, brand new day music?
14: Yes.
15: Well, they waited for all the numbers to come in, and then late yesterday, they announced that Spider-Man Brand New Day has surpassed Avengers Endgame for the biggest domestic opening weekend ever.
14: Ever.
15: Ever, ever, ever. It made $360 million. That's just in the United States, by the way. It's close to a billion already. That's $932 million worldwide.
14: Yeah, that's right. So got the domestic record, like you said, beating Avengers Endgame, but it lost out on the global.
15: Yeah, Endgame made, I think, $1.2 billion globally. Brand New Day made $932 million. So they won the domestic box office.
14: Yes.
15: That's $360 million. Wow. That's more than most movies make in a lifetime.
14: That's true.
15: And they made it in a weekend.
14: Goodness gracious. I mean,
15: 3 days.
14: DC would have, you know, been so happy if they got that much money for Supergirl. What a flop that movie was.
15: It's already available to stream, by the way. because of that chick.
14: Terrible.
15: You know what? And you know, you
14: mean
15: wonder
14: the one
15: why
14: who came
15: I don't.
14: Out?
15: Yeah, well, you wonder why I don't like The Mandalorian. It's the same thing. That's up, by the way, too, streaming.
14: Oh, that's right. It is. See, mm-hmm. You're talking about the girl who played Supergirl, the one who came out and said
15: Millie
14: that.
15: Millie Alcock.
14: Yeah, Millie Alcock, that she blames Christian dads for not going to see the movie.
15: Yeah.
14: Well, there you go. And there that was go. Before it came out, she said that.
15: Oh, yeah. Well, that's the problem. Look at The Mandalorian. He killed off that film with his stupid comments. Keep your political thoughts to yourself, regardless of what side you're on. If you're right-wing, left-wing, or communist, the minute you open your mouth, you're alienating at least half of the country.
14: And the movie looked awful, too. So on top of that, the movie just looked terrible. Anyway.
15: Spider-Man?
14: Good for Spider-Man.
15: You're going to go see it?
14: Yeah, I would love to. Yes. Yes.
15: I didn't say that. I said, are you going to go see it? That would be a yes or a no.
14: I just don't know when, but
15: answer.
14: Yes. Yes, we are going to go see it.
15: This millennium?
14: Hopefully before the end of the month. How about that?
15: Sure. Okay.
14: I'll let you know.
15: Ella Langley is about to make $1 billion more.
14: Oh, gosh.
15: Yeah, she just signed a new deal. I'll tell you about it You're an Ella fella, aren't you?
14: I love her. Yeah, she's great.
15: That's a really bad name for guys terrible. Who like her. I'm sorry. they gotta switch that one up. But that's besides the point. We'll discuss that. And dengue fever.
14: Oh, gosh.
15: Dengue fever.
14: What is happening?
15: Is in Palm Beach County.
14: What?
15: Yeah, this is scary. Watch out for those damn mosquitoes. We will discuss when we get back. 850 WFTA.
14: What a tease.
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10: 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One incident to watch out for, Palm Beach County. You'll find it southbound on I-95 on the entrance ramp from Southern Boulevard. Please use caution approaching the area. Traffic is a service of Massage Envy in the Traffic Center. I'm Parker Starr.
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12: Good morning, everybody. We're going to see hot highs today in the low 90s. It is very saturated outside, quite humid, and the skies, as a result, are going to destabilize and unleash with widespread heavy downpours, storms laden with numerous lightning strikes later on this afternoon with impact weather. I'm the VPB F25 First Warning meteorologist, Sandra Shaw.
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15: I dream of genie music.
14: There you go.
15: Get that one out. It is the South Florida Morning Show. Jennifer Ross, Stephen Diener, thank you so very much for being here. I guess the biggest story is we haven't talked about Iran. There's not much going on there. It's the same old, oh, we're waiting till somebody breaks the ceasefire, which will be Iran probably this afternoon.
14: Yeah, I mean, look, it's more than
15: they've waited like 48 hours now. I'm shocked.
14: Yeah, right. I know. Well, it's more of the same. It's, you know, Trump saying that, well, you know, they want a deal so bad. They want a deal so bad. They called us. They're begging. Please don't attack us. And then the Iran comes out and says, no such thing is happening. And then Trump says, I can't believe that they're just, you know, how do you call them? Frustratingly duplicitous, I think was the term he used yesterday.
15: Duplicitous, yes. It was a big word that he threw out.
14: It was a very
15: well,
14: big
15: and that's
14: there.
15: The way, and he says it all the time. You know, you work out a deal with one faction, and then some ugly other, you know, snakehead pops up and says, "No, that's not the case," and then they send a bomb.
14: Yeah,
15: over
14: that's exactly
15: somebody's
14: it.
15: Way.
14: And so it's just a mess. It continues to be a mess. There's seemingly no direction and no plan for an end to this thing because we can't stick to a plan. We can't stick to an idea. I mean, which is sad. I hate that I have to come on here and trash what we're doing with Iran and this administration's handling of it. I don't want to do that. I don't take pleasure in doing that. But I got to call it like I see it. And the way I see it right now is that this is an absolute mess. And we don't know what we're doing when it comes to getting out of it. It's like, look, if I'm watching a football game, I'm going to trash the Dolphins. If I see that the coaches have no idea what they're doing and they're being outcoached, I'm not saying that Trump is being outcoached by Iran because they're not. Let's not forget that we have destroyed a lot of their stuff. There's no doubt about that. But the problem is within. You have two factions here, not even with Iran. You have two factions here. One faction saying, do it, go, push the button, like me, where we say, if we're going to go do this, then why aren't we finishing it? What was the point of doing it if we're not willing to finish this off and finish the mission so we can be done with this? And then you have the other side saying, well, let's continue to just talk and talk and talk while we make a ton of money behind the scenes.
15: See, but here's the thing you don't know. Well, who were the other? He said he called off the latest attack, which he said was going to be greater than the attack, than the invasion of Normandy. The reason he called it off is he said he got calls from the leaders of many Middle Eastern countries not to do it.
14: And we have no idea if that's true or not.
15: Well, we don't, but why would he say it? And don't you think if he said
14: cover.
15: That, the guy from Turkiye would come out and say, oh, that's a lie?
14: Not necessarily, because then they come out against them.
15: Well, they would. They don't like them. I don't care what anybody says. They pretend to like
14: Trump. Yeah, but they still don't want to come out against them, though, publicly.
15: Well,
14: the only ones willing to do that are Iran or the Democrats.
15: Or the Democrats, as he's called. But still, you know, the question is, who called him, number one? Number two, why did they want him to call it off? What is there? Because they could all have, like, Saudi Arabia could have a lot of oil sitting in Iran, and he doesn't know about it. I don't know. We don't know about it.
14: The problem is...
15: But it looks bad. I understand.
14: Yes.
15: The optics of this look bad. Just finish the damn thing. I agree with you.
14: Well,
15: should have been in and out.
14: And the problem is, when it comes to pulling the trigger on it, and maybe if he is getting calls from different countries, maybe the reason is because they know what kind of retaliation. The retaliation is going to come against their countries. The retaliation will be against Oman and Qatar and Jordan and Saudi Arabia and all these different places.
15: They've already known about the dangers of Iran, or the dangers of any other
14: UAE.
15: Country in the Middle Eastern region. You don't think those countries are stocked pile to take them on? I don't think they need the United States that badly.
14: They have the offense. Well, they got their offense from us. So
15: true.
14: They have the offense, but they don't have a lot of defense when it comes to, you know, shooting stuff out of the sky. They have some, but and look, even our, you know, stockpile is starting to run a little bit low. So then that's the problem is we're up against the clock. We're up against production. And now here we are is kind of, again, stuck in the mud. Well, what's the next step, sir? Well, I got one person saying this, one person saying that, so let's just see how it plays out. Do you know what, or get off the pot? It's one or the other.
15: Yeah, well, it's getting to that point. So.
14: Yes.
15: But it's been longer than most days. We're on day two here, day three, no rockets being launched. Iran's being good for now.
14: You're more optimistic than I am.
15: This is the carousel.
14: Get off, get on. All we're doing is spinning around in circles.
15: Yeah, and I'm getting sick of it, so fix it. We have a report, a confirmed report of dengue fever in Palm Beach County.
14: Jen, what did you do?
15: I didn't do anything. It was a mosquito. Now, here's the thing. The person that got it didn't travel outside of the country. Traditionally, if someone travels outside of the country, gets bitten by an infected mosquito in another part of the world, and then comes home. That didn't happen here. So now we have mosquitoes flying around in Palm Beach County that are carrying dengue fever.
14: Dengue fever? Why?
15: I don't know why or where the animal got it from. Go ask the mosquito that's carrying it.
14: Oh, wait, Jen, hold on 1 second. I'm sorry. I have a bit of breaking news here.
15: We just bombed Iran?
14: No, not at all.
15: Oh.
14: This is... I'm being sarcastic.
15: Oh.
14: Because Trump says this is their last chance for a deal.
15: Oh, geez. Okay. We've heard that. You're right. He's starting to sound like Obama.
14: It's
15: stop
14: really
15: moving the
14: bad.
15: Goalpost. Just the hell with the rest of the people.
14: Last chance. Wait a minute. What day is this? August 4th. Didn't we have that headline on June 23rd?
15: Probably.
14: This is the last chance?
15: Probably June 1st, too.
14: Oh, my gosh.
15: Go back to May.
14: Okay.
15: Probably started then, too. Anyway, get back to the dengue fever.
14: Sorry.
15: They're spraying. What happened, it's not treatable, by the way. It's just like a really bad flu.
14: Ew.
15: And they said the body aches are like somebody's breaking your bones. It's horrific.
14: Oh, gosh.
15: Yeah, hurts like a son of a gun.
14: Ew, don't get stung.
15: It's like your eyelashes hurt, so everything hurts.
14: Don't get...
15: Fingernails, eyelashes, hair, you know, you get the drift.
14: Don't get bit by a mosquito.
15: So protect yourself against the stupid mosquitoes is what it basically
14: is. Well, wasn't it just one?
15: Just one person.
14: All right.
15: But that means there's one mosquito. Hopefully he killed it.
14: Yeah, maybe he's dead. You know, he's smacked.
15: You don't
14: on his
15: know,
14: arm.
15: Man.
14: That was
15: and
14: it.
15: If there's one, are there many?
14: Jen.
15: Well, I'm just telling you what they're telling me.
14: Jeez
15: Louise.
14: 60 seconds, Miss Dengue. Go ahead.
15: On this day in 1892, do you know what happened?
14: In 1892,
15: this
14: August.
15: This is big news in my part of the world where I grew up. So
14: Oklahoma became a state. I don't know.
15: What did I just say? Where I grew up, this was
14: okay,
15: big
14: so Rhode
15: Where
14: Island,
15: did I grow up?
14: They caught the first shark off Rhode Island.
15: No, they should have, though. Lizzie Borden found.
14: Ooh.
15: Her parents found in their home in Massachusetts. She was arrested, tried, and acquitted, as we all know.
14: That was in 1894?
15: 92.
14: Oh, 1892. I'm very sorry.
15: Yeah.
14: I didn't know. That was in the 19th century?
15: Yeah.
14: I didn't know that.
15: Yeah.
14: All right.
15: In the United States last year, 43.8 million Americans, ages 12 and up, used pot.
14: Yes.
15: Compared to 36.1 million Americans who smoked a cigarette. Pot has now surpassed cigarette smoking.
14: I saw that. That's a big deal. Yeah, that's a big cultural shift. Yes.
15: <That's> huge. I have a friend of mine who insists that if the entire world smoked a joint all at the same time, we would at least have 3 minutes of global peace.
14: That's funny.
15: I said, yeah, you're probably right.
14: Or a lot of sickness. That would be the guy who got sick. I would. Oh, my gosh. If I ever smoked weed, the room would be spinning. I'd be throwing up. Are you kidding me?
15: You don't throw up when you smoke pot.
14: Oh, I'm so sensitive, Jen.
15: You wouldn't throw up. You'd fall asleep, maybe.
14: Well, when I come over to your house tomorrow at 2:30 in the morning, we can try one together. How about that?
15: How about not and say we did? I have all kinds of musical news to share with you in rapid fire.
14: Good.
15: It's good and better, actually. What are you talking about?
14: I have... What do I have? I had this whole thing lined up. Oh,
15: what?
14: One of your buddies has a lot to say about Fauci.
15: Really?
14: Oh, wait until you hear this and who it is.
15: Oh, somebody I like?
14: Ooh.
15: Okay, I guess not. Anyway, we'll discuss next in rapid fire right here, 850 WFTL.
1: 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We are still accident-free Palm Beach County. However, we are starting to see congestion build up on the Beeline Highway from Blue Heron Boulevard back to North Lake Boulevard. Please use caution approaching the area. 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
4: Good morning, everybody. We're going to see hot highs today in the low 90s. It is very saturated outside, quite humid, and the skies, as a result, are going to destabilize and unleash with widespread heavy downpours, storms laden with numerous lightning strikes later on this afternoon with impact weather. I'm WPBF 25 First Warning meteorologist Sandra Shaw.
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2: ABC News, I'm Sherry Preston. An arrest in Washington State. A man now accused of setting one of three wildfires that have burned hundreds of buildings. ABC's Alex Stone is in Spokane.
6: As multiple wildfires converge around Washington State's second largest city.
7: We love this house. We raised our kids here and everything is gone.
6: John and Kathy Sherrick were out of town when the fires destroyed their house.
9: Every memory of my children are down there. Every memory of my grandchildren are down there. It's just, right now I just feel empty.
6: More than 700 homes and businesses confirmed destroyed, but authorities fear the number could be far higher.
2: The outbreak of cyclosporiasis now turning deadly. The deaths of two people in Michigan have been linked to the outbreak that experts say was spread at least in part by tainted lettuce from Mexico. Several states are holding primaries today, and a key one is the Democratic Senate race in Michigan. That race crucial to deciding control of the Senate. This is ABC News.
24: This is a Bloomberg Money Minute. Consumer goods giant Kimberly-Clark has lowered its growth expectations for the year. Its diaper business in China was impacted by a report alleging the presence of a toxic substance in some products, which independent testing later affirmed was false. Sales have also been affected by a fire that destroyed a California warehouse holding Kimberly-Clark products. Meantime, Caterpillar's power generation business continues to post strong growth off of the back of data center spending. The machinery giant's power and energy unit has become its fastest growing business in recent years. Caterpillar's stronger than expected earnings is helping to lift stock futures this morning. And some colleges are flipping the admissions process. Instead of waiting for students to apply, more private schools are offering admissions first as they compete for a shrinking pool of prospective undergraduates. The nonprofit Common App launched a direct admissions pilot in 2021, and 215 colleges now participate. Courtney Donahoe, Bloomberg Radio.
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5: 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We are still accident-free Palm Beach County. However, we are starting to see congestion build up on the B-Line Highway from Blue Heron Boulevard back to North Lake Boulevard. Please use caution approaching the area. Traffic is a service of Massage Envy in the Traffic Center. I'm Parker Starr.
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11: Good morning, everybody. We're going to see hot highs today in the low 90s. It is very saturated outside, quite humid, and the skies, as a result, are going to destabilize and unleash with widespread heavy downpours, storms laden with numerous lightning strikes later on this afternoon with impact weather. I'm WPBF 25 First Warning meteorologist Sandra Shaw.
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15: Oh, enlighten, encourage, enrage. Educate.
14: I've been enraged the whole morning.
15: Have you run?
14: Yeah.
15: This will enrage you even more.
14: All right.
15: I have all kinds of music news, but I thought I'd throw this in. I'm not big on the Met Gala. It's kind of like a clown show to me. Right. Okay. Same kind of.
14: We love talking about it every year, though, because it's just.
15: Oh, well, I mean, it was the meat dress. Remember the meat dress of Gaga? You know, they all come out with their wild outfits. But Anna Wintour, who is the whole theme of The Devil Wears Prada, by the way, one and two. She's the host of, she's the editor of, what's it, Vogue?
14: You're asking me?
15: I think it's Vogue. Anyway, I should know this, and it's just slipped my mind. Anyway, she's also the director or the grand poobah who puts together the Met Gala. So she gets to pick, or her committee gets to pick, what the theme's going to be. So this year's theme, for next year's theme, they just announced, it is going to be called John Galliano Horizons. Hey, you go, who the hell is John Galliano and why is this person all of a sudden being recognized?
14: These are all good questions.
15: Well, he's a British fashion designer. I mean, he's been with Givenchy. It was with Dior. When he was with Dior, by the way, he won the British Designer of the Year 4 times. The guy's huge. But in 2011, they love to forget on the left side. In 2011, there was video footage of him extremely drunk, making anti-Semitic remarks in a Paris cafe. And needless to say, it went viral. He lost his job at Dior because of it. He was later found guilty of public insults based on origin, religious affiliation, race, or ethnicity.
14: Whoa.
15: He got fined. But now, everyone has forgotten that he hates the Jews.
14: Jeez. Maybe he likes them now.
15: Okay. Maybe he does. Just like, Mondami there. He loves them.
14: Oh, yes. Yeah, sure.
15: So now this guy is the theme for next year's Met Gala. What is wrong with these people? They can't find anybody else that doesn't have a shady past?
14: Gosh.
15: I'm like, what the hell? And Anna Wintour is Jewish. I'm like, what the hell?
14: Is she? I didn't know that.
15: I would assume. Yeah.
14: Well, do we know for sure?
15: No, I don't, but I think she is.
14: All right.
15: Wintour sounds like a Jewish name to
14: fair
15: me.
14: Enough.
15: I don't know.
14: To be
15: maybe
14: fair,
15: I'm
14: though,
15: wrong.
14: We always thought Joy Behar was Jewish, and she isn't Jewish.
15: She's a jerk.
14: She is a jerk. That's her religion, is jerkism.
15: That's her religion. She's a jerk, but that's besides the point. Anyway, come on. Yes. I understand. Look at what they did. Okay, I understand. You know, you said bad things. Mel Gibson did the same thing.
14: True.
15: I never looked at him quite right after that.
14: Fair enough.
15: But I mean, of all the people in the fashion world, you pick somebody with a bad history. I don't get it.
14: Well, it is the Met Gala, Jen, so
15: true. So, what are they going to dress up?
14: I believe it wasn't there one time. That's a great question.
15: I can't wait to see the outfits.
14: I swear, I like Pedro Pascal will come dressed as a swastika.
15: I wouldn't be surprised.
14: Stop! No, please.
15: I would not be surprised.
14: Or Kanye West. Oh, no. What have I done?
15: Oh, dear Lord.
14: Oh,
15: please.
14: What have I done?
15: You know it's going to happen.
14: Oh, no. What are we doing?
15: Come on. You're Jewish. Are you not offended that they picked a guy that, out of all the people you could pick? I don't care how great he is in designing a dress.
14: I'm not surprised. I did. I grew up with both. So, you know, obviously my dad's Jewish. I'm Catholic, but I have Jewish blood in me. Grew up with Jewish traditions. I'm not surprised. It's always Jews and Christians who are persecuted. Always.
15: It's ridiculous. Okay. I'm moving along.
14: Yes.
15: Sorry.
14: That's all right. Well, there you go. So thanks. We'll see what kind of stuff.
15: I can't wait to see the outfits.
14: did you say the date? Did I miss it?
15: No, I don't have the date. Okay. I did not say it. All but right. It's next year.
14: Next year. Okay.
15: Yeah.
14: We'll keep you updated on the Met Gala.
15: I'll find out for you while you talk.
14: Anti-Semitic theme.
15: Yes.
14: Oh, gosh.
15: Gala 2027. Brought to you by Hitler.
14: Outstanding.
15: I mean, come on.
14: Jeez.
15: I'm just so incensed. Why would you pick somebody who has a shady past?
14: Oh,
15: you got a million people to pick from in the industry, and you pick somebody like this.
14: This is what they do.
15: I'm done.
14: Oh, I know. I feel you.
15: Sorry.
14: Well, Jen, this will cheer you up.
15: May 3rd, by the way.
14: Oh, okay. So next year.
15: We're going.
14: All right.
15: I want to see the outfits in person.
14: We're going to have tickets. This will cheer you up, though.
15: Yes, dear.
14: Aaron Rodgers.
15: Oh.
14: Your buddy.
15: Yeah, the groundhog.
14: The groundhog, as he called
15: him. He went into the hole to figure out whether or not he was going to go play for the Jets.
14: That goes back.
15: Is he still playing for the Steelers?
14: He's still playing for the Steelers. And the
15: How
14: groundhog
15: many more years
14: nickname?
15: Is he going to hobble along
14: this year,
15: field?
14: This is it.
15: Oh.
14: Yes, this is his final
15: is he gonna,
14: year.
15: Is he going to go into a hole forever this year?
14: No. He's married now. He's reconciled with his family. So the reason why Jen keeps talking about this hole and calls him a groundhog, in case you missed this over the past couple of years.
15: How could you miss it? He couldn't decide if he was going to play football for the Jets. So he took psychedelics, went into a hole in the ground for 5 days.
14: That about covers it.
15: Okay. And then he came out and went, ooh, I'm going to play. I want to slap this guy.
14: Well, maybe you're going to like him after this.
15: No.
14: There's a reason why I brought him up.
15: Okay.
14: In his final
15: to incense
14: year,
15: me?
14: In his final year in the NFL, quarterback of the Steelers.
15: Mm-hmm.
14: We remember famously during the COVID craziness that he was one of the athletes who was staunchly against getting the vaccine. He said, you know, I've done my own research on this and on COVID. He's like, I think I'm fine and it's not right for me. It's not right for my body. I'm not doing it. He was ostracized. He was criticized in the media. They, you know, all this, the liberal sports media were crucifying him. Well,
15: did he get the vaccine?
14: He did not. Kyrie
15: it's because it wasn't in a psychedelic.
14: It may have been. If it came in psychedelic,
15: had they put it
14: maybe.
15: In a psych mushroom, he would have taken
14: maybe.
15: It.
14: Maybe. Mushroom flavor. Mm. So now, gosh. So obviously, as time has gone on, you know, he realizes, hey, I was right about this, right? You know, I was right not to get forced to do this. Well, you better believe Aaron Rodgers was paying attention to the Fauci testimony last week on the Senate floor. Because here was Aaron Rodgers, his good buddy, Pat McAfee, who is a massive superstar for ESPN. He has his own big show on ESPN every day, and he was at training camp. And he went to Pittsburgh Steelers training camp for a special show and had Aaron Rodgers sit with them for half the show. And we know Rodgers, he's not going to hold back. Well, Pat McAfee asked him a question, and Aaron Rodgers pleaded the fifth and went on this rant against Fauci. You're going to, careful, Jen, you're going to like him after you hear this. Be careful.
15: Mm-hmm.
14: Here's Rodgers.
10: I'm going to plead the fifth. Like that absolute coward, Tony Fauci. Absolute coward.
12: Yeah. Hey, it's back, baby.
10: Are you kidding me?
12: Yeah, 111
10: You
12: times.
10: Got a pardon, and you're in front, and you pleaded over 100 times at the White House? What are you scared of, Tony?
12: Yeah.
10: I thought you were the science.
12: Yeah.
10: I am science, and you get up there and you can't answer a question? Tony Fauci is an absolute criminal. I thought you had a pardon there, Tony. Why couldn't you answer one question the entire time?
14: Whoa!
15: Wow.
14: Absolute takedown of the demon Fauci by Aaron Rodgers. I'm telling you, Jen, you might like him now.
15: Okay.
14: An absolute takedown. Yeah, see?
15: He got a couple of brownie
14: points.
15: See,
14: there you go.
15: All right. Maybe he's not as wacko as I thought he was.
14: He made ESPN very uncomfortable because he started mentioning... Well, because of that and because he started mentioning... Remember Diana Rossini and Mike Vrabel from the Patriots?
15: Yeah.
14: And he's like, you know, and then he points at McAfee. He goes, your network here? He's like, here, let me look into this camera. Your network had someone working for them who was a voter for Coach of the Year and MVP, and she was doing this, and that. And he's like, and no one talks about it here on your network? Yeah, he did.
15: Oh.
14: And McAfee's like, oh, let's get back to Fauci.
15: Oh, my God. Okay, so maybe I have been unfair to the groundhog.
14: Yeah, he was going at it yesterday. There you go.
15: Thank you, Groundhog. Go back in your hole, take a couple of mushrooms, come back and spew about somebody else.
14: Start up training camp right for the Pittsburgh Steelers, Aaron Rodgers. Gotta love that.
15: I have musical news for you.
14: Oh.
15: You're an elf. Can they give him another name? Ella fella. That sounds just so stupid.
14: Yeah, it's a little sissy.
15: It's kind of, yeah. It's you should, your man card should be taken away if they call you that.
14: I am a fan of hers, though.
15: Yeah, I got nothing against Ella Langley, believe me. I mean, she's stunning. But, I mean, the nickname they've given guys who like her is kind of stupid. Yeah. But anyway, I understand where they're coming from. Choosing Texas, this song.
1: Drinking Jack all by myself. He's choosing Texas, I can tell.
15: One of only seven songs in the history of the musical world to spend 16 or more weeks on the Hot 100.
14: Holy moly. Is it still number one?
15: Still number one.
14: Oh, my gosh. For 4 months?
15: 16 weeks. Jeez. I think she's on 17 weeks right now.
14: Holy cow.
15: Well, she's almost tied with the Tipsy Bar Song by Shaboozey.
14: Shaboozey was number one for that long?
15: 19 weeks.
14: What?
15: Shaboozey was number one for 19 weeks, along with Old Town Road by Lil Nas X and Billy Ray Cyrus.
14: Yeah.
15: So that's next. However, Choosing Texas, 16 weeks.
14: Good for her.
15: She's tied with Morgan Wallen's Last Night. Despacito by Luis Fonsi.
14: Oh, Despacito. That was a big
15: one. I love that song. Who was that girl in that video?
14: Good question. I will do research.
15: Well, no, because I'll never get you back. Never get you back.
14: Go on.
15: One Sweet Day by Mariah Carey and Boys to Men.
14: Wow, good song. Okay.
15: Those have all spent 16 weeks, so they are tied with Choosing Texas. She has to beat the Bar Song and Old Town Road for 19 weeks. The Rainer is 22 weeks by one Miss Mariah Carey, the Queen of Christmas.
14: Oh.
15: And they're saying that Choosing Texas is going to knock All I Want for Christmas Is You off the list. So she's at 16. She's got six more to go. She lasts six more weeks. She dethrones Mariah as the queen of the Hot 100.
14: Wow. So All I Want for Christmas was number one for 22 weeks. Do we know when? I'm curious about that. Was that recently or was that when it came out?
15: Way after it came out.
14: Oh, that's what I thought, because it became such, it was a huge hit well after it came out in the mid-90s when she came out with that Christmas album. It's become bigger. The biggest that song has been is within the past 5 years. Like, over the past 5 years, it's grown year over year.
15: It came out in 94. I don't think it made the charts until it was like 2000-something.
14: Yeah, it was like 20 years after it came out.
15: It was a long time later. Yeah. It might have been 16 years later, something like that. Gosh. It took a while. But all of a sudden, and then once it went to number one, that was it.
14: Oh, it's it, yeah.
15: It caught on everywhere. And I think it was because it wasn't played a lot.
14: Yeah, true.
15: You know, I mean, most stations, with the one around here being our other station, Sunny. I mean, we go Christmas and we used to play her.
14: Sure.
15: But if you didn't like Christmas music, the odds are you didn't hear Mariah Carey's song.
14: Yeah, true.
15: And then I don't know what catapulted it. Wasn't it in Home Alone?
14: No, it wasn't.
15: What movie? It was in a movie, wasn't it?
14: I have to look that up. I can't remember one off the top of my head. But yeah, it was just one of those things. It just caught on for whatever reason. Like, as time went on, it just caught on more. I think as streaming became more of a thing, it started to catch on more. But I'll finish with this, Jen.
15: Wait, do you know how old she was when she made that record? Just out of curiosity.
14: 25?
15: 24 years old.
14: Was she really?
15: Yeah.
14: Unbelievable.
15: I like that. Anyway, okay, yes. We move on.
14: Music history there. Well,
15: thank you.
14: I'll finish with this then, because I'll go to movie history. Real quick, we know how big of a year. This has been one of the biggest box office years ever. There's no question about it that the box office is back. The movie-going experience is better than it's ever been. Fully back from where we were with COVID, where we thought it was going to die out. AMC Theaters reports the highest movie weekend revenue ever in its 106-year history. Ever! At 10 million. 10.2 million moviegoers over the past 5 days. That's just AMC Theaters.
15: And that basically was for Spider-Man.
14: Spider-Man, The Odyssey. So those
15: How
14: two
15: many people?
14: 10.2 million moviegoers over 5 days. That's an average of 2 million a day over a 5-day span. So, I mean, you still have Toy Story 5, which is out. So I'm assuming some families still going to see that. The Odyssey and Spider-Man. Between those three, they had their biggest revenue mark ever over the past 5 days in their 106-year history. I mean, just going back at the rest of this year, you had, you know, massive hits for indie films like Obsession and Backrooms. You had the Mario movie, which really kind of like catapulted the whole thing back in April. I mean, the amount of hits this year, like, you know, blockbusters and, like we said, kind of like smaller productions with those horror movies. It's been one of the most incredible movie years I've ever seen, and we're not done. I mean, you still have more movies coming out this year, like, you know, Doomsday and Dune 3 a week before Christmas. Are you kidding me?
15: See, I think the Avengers thing's going to blow Spider-Man out of the water.
14: Yeah, it will, which is incredible to think because that means Spider-Man made the record you mentioned earlier, $360 million domestically over the weekend. That's the all-time record, and Doomsday will beat that.
15: By what, $3 million?
14: By $3 million, yeah. Doomsday's going to beat that in December.
15: Yeah, I think they will, too. And without a doubt.
14: Unreal.
15: Wow. By the way, Anna Wintour is not Jewish.
14: Oh!
15: I had to go do some research. I apologize. I was wrong. Well, I was surprised that you're picking a guy that said anti-Semitic remarks.
14: Well, he's been reformed. It's been 15 years. Maybe he's, you know, made up for it. Give him the benefit of the doubt. Mel Gibson did. He made up for it.
15: Yeah, he went totally extreme the opposite way. But the point is, regardless if he's reformed or not, he said bad things about certain people. You couldn't find anybody else in the fashion world that doesn't have a shady past.
14: Maybe it'll work out. Maybe they'll surprise us, Jim.
15: I don't know. There are a lot of people in Spokane who are very, very upset, and rightfully so, because they just arrested a dude for starting one of the three fires burning out of control in Washington State. We will discuss when we get back. 850 WFTL.
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14: You know, I've always been a pretty conscientious person. I like to ask questions. Hey, guys, it's Diener. And that kind of natural curiosity and wonder, it also comes down to just making sure, like, I have something right so I don't miss a step somewhere. 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
5: 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We are still accident-free Palm Beach County. However, we are starting to see congestion build up on the Beeline Highway from Blue Heron Boulevard back to North Lake Boulevard. Please use caution approaching the area. Traffic is a service of Massage Envy in the Traffic Center. 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
11: Good morning, everybody. We're going to see hot highs today in the low 90s. It is very saturated outside, quite humid, and the skies, as a result, are going to destabilize and unleash with widespread heavy downpours, storms laden with numerous lightning strikes later on this afternoon with impact weather. I'm the VPB F25 First Warning meteorologist, Sandra Shaw.
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15: One of the networks found all these poor people in Spokane who were literally, who left before. Before fire officials even got to him to say evacuate.
14: Wow.
15: There's one guy, there are three fires burning out of control in Spokane. And they're on different sides of the city. And the problem with this fire is the winds are blowing toward the city. So all three of these fires coming from different directions are headed straight for downtown Spokane.
14: Jeez.
15: Instead of going the other ways. And they're afraid they may converge. And if that happens, then it all is lost. 700 structures have been destroyed. And when they say structures, they mean...

0: watching these flames getting closer and closer. He said, we literally looked outside. There were flames maybe a half mile away. He said, literally, gosh, 10 minutes later, they were in the backyard.
1: Oh, it's
0: he
1: scary.
0: Said it was the most horrifying thing of his life. So he grabbed his family, grabbed what they could, and they left. So they left before they were even. So then he just found out that they just arrested somebody. And all of these people who lost their homes because of this Yahoo, allegedly, they're ticked off. They're like, why would you do this? It's horrible.
1: Yeah, of course, right. I mean,
2: you ruin all these people's lives.
0: Lives. Yeah, and you know, when you're told get out now, you get out, you leave everything.
1: Yeah.
0: 4,000 personnel, by the way, have been dispatched to help Spokane firefighters. They even sent in specialty teams from Australia and New Zealand. I don't know what they specialize in. I would assume rapidly spreading fires. They got 40, 50 mile an hour winds. They can't control these things. So it's just horrific.
1: Yeah, it's a really bad situation. All it you can is. Do at this point is just hope that it slows down somehow. And
0: or the wind dies finally.
1: Yeah.
0: Wow. Hey, Diener.
1: Yes?
0: Football season starts when?
1: Preseason game is 2 days. Jen, the preseason starts in 2 days. That's wild. Oh, my gosh.
0: So I have, think about this. They broke down the current NFL quarterbacks into tiers. I have the top tier quarterbacks playing today, voted by The Athletic and various sports people around the globe.
1: Intriguing.
0: Okay, so I'm going to ask you who you think. I think there's four of them. So who are the top four when we get back right here? 850 WFTL.
3: 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We have one new accident slowing you down, Palm Beach County. You'll find it I-95 northbound on the entrance ramp from Spanish River Boulevard. Also, we are seeing heavy congestion on North Lake Boulevard from State Road 7 to the Beeline Highway. And on the Beeline Highway from North Lake Boulevard down to Blue Heron Boulevard. You should expect delays driving in the area. 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I'm Parker Starr.
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5: Good morning, everybody. We're going to see hot highs today in the low 90s. It is very saturated outside, quite humid, and the skies, as a result, are going to destabilize and unleash with widespread heavy downpours, storms laden with numerous lightning strikes later on this afternoon with impact weather. I'm the WPBF 25 First Warning meteorologist, Sandra Shaw.
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9: Scott Singer is what's wrong with politics. 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Republican Dan Franzese is different. A conservative businessman, not a career politician.
10: I will back President Trump 100%, and I will always put America first. I'm Dan Franzese, and I approve this message because voters deserve better than career politician Scott Singer.
11: Paid for by Dan Franzese for Congress 2026.
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0: cheery, Preston. Hundreds of homes burned to the ground, more than 60,000 people evacuated, and this morning, one arson arrest. A 37-year-old man is in custody, accused of starting the largest of three blazes in Spokane, Washington. ABC's Alex Stone is there.
1: More than 10,000 acres have burned in the Spokane area. Fire trucks surrounded by huge blazes as crews rush to contain the flames. The sheriff saying 14 people are unaccounted for, but incredibly, nobody has been killed or even seriously injured, despite the flames moving so quickly.
0: A tip from a community member led authorities to Aaron Farinacci, who they say had a butane lighter and matches on him when he was picked up. President Trump saying he is offering Iran one more chance again at ending talks on hostilities. ABC's Matt Rivers is in Amman, Jordan.
2: Key to any deal will be the reopening of the Strait of Hormuz, but even this deal being discussed would not take it back to the free passage through the strait that was in place before the war began. For now, Iran, though, saying that they are only talking with Oman and not the U.S. about a deal to reopen that strait.
0: Some are speculating U.S. Attorney Jeanine Pirro might be fired soon following her office's dismissal of all charges in the reflecting pool vandalism case.
3: Trump lashing out at U.S. Attorney Jeanine Pirro for dropping her case against former Olympian David Hearn, who was charged with vandalizing the newly renovated reflecting pool.
4: Really disappointed with Jeanine Pirro. She folded like an umbrella.
3: Authorities arrested Hearn, who had stopped on a bike ride and dipped his hand in the water. But Pirro dropped the charges Friday, acknowledging documents from the Department of the Interior indicate the damage was, quote, the result of a botched installation and not vandalism.
0: ABC's Karen Waugh says Pirro was at the White House Monday evening. 25 states are now suing the Trump administration over its latest round of tariffs. You're listening to ABC News.
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12: 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We have one new accident slowing you down, Palm Beach County. You'll find it I-95 northbound on the entrance ramp from Spanish River Boulevard. Also, we are seeing heavy congestion on North Lake Boulevard from State Road 7 to the B-Line Highway. And on the B-Line Highway from North Lake Boulevard down to Blue Heron Boulevard. You should expect delays driving in the area. Traffic is a service of Massage Envy in the traffic center. I'm Parker.
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15: Good morning, everybody. We're going to see hot highs today in the low 90s. It is very saturated outside, quite humid, and the skies, as a result, are going to destabilize and unleash with widespread heavy downpours, storms laden with numerous lightning strikes later on this afternoon with impact weather. I'm WPBF 25 First Warning meteorologist Sandra Shaw.
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17: For Ross, Stephen Diener, 96.3 FM in Northern Palm Beach County. Thanks for being here. We greatly appreciate it on this Tuesday.
18: Indeed.
17: It is primary election day in Michigan, Missouri, Kansas, Virginia, and Washington State. And just give it another hour, and then almost everybody will be open. The biggie is this race in Michigan for the U.S. Senate.
18: Yes.
17: Because they got that Abdul El Sayed.
18: Yes, right.
17: This guy's not very nice.
18: No, no. He's far... I wouldn't even call him democratic socialist. He's communist. So he's just like straight up communist, Sharia law. Like, this guy is all about it, man. Dangerous, very dangerous person. And he is one of those people that is, you know, in the forefront, in the driver's seat of the splintering Democratic Party. You have Mamdani, you have Bernie Sanders, you have AOC, you have, you know, Omar and Rashida Tlaib. You have all these people who are kind of like on the extreme left from your classic Democrats, just your regular old corrupt Democrats like Chuckie Schumer and Nancy Pelosi, you know, like the regular ones there. These are Democratic, as they call it, Democratic socialists. They're not full-on communists because they still believe in some type of capitalism, but they're still pretty darn close, and they favor communist and Marxist ideals and policies, if you will. But this guy, Sayed, makes all of them look like George Washington. I mean, this guy is way out there.
17: He's really, really bad.
18: Dangerous.
17: Yeah, and you know, they're not even called the Democrat. It's soon going to be just called the Socialist Party.
18: You're right.
17: The Democrat Party.
18: Well, and they're right. Because that is one of the things, and even Brian Kilmeade has spoken about this here when we had him on a couple weeks ago. That's one of the things that is really become kind of like even more, I was going to say a subplot, but it's even like a main plot line going into these primaries is, of course, Democrat versus Republican, who's going to control the House, who's going to control the Senate, but also who's going to control the Democratic Party. What is their identity going to be after the midterm election in the first week of November on that first Tuesday? Are they going to be more socialist than ever? Or are they going back more towards, you know, some type of semblance of the Democratic Party we used to know? I mean, they are, the splinter is real. And I don't see that like, you know, they are in trouble. And I don't see that like in a, you know, oh, my team is better, rah-rah type thing for Republicans. No, not at all. I'm saying that like they're in trouble as the Democratic Party, they have a real identity crisis, and we're going to find out pretty soon what their identity is.
17: Well, the problem is they don't have, with the exception of the socialists, they don't have any real leaders.
18: Right.
17: You know, not liking Nancy Pelosi is a personal choice on my part because I don't believe in her politics, but she wielded a lot of power. Chuckie Schumer, now one of my favorites, wielded a lot of power.
18: Correct.
17: So they ran the Democratic Party.
18: Yes,
17: and
18: true.
17: Now that they're both basically on their way out, she's gone. He's too old to do anything. No one listens to him anymore. You got the young whippersnappers coming up going, yo, boomer, sit down. We're taking over.
18: No, you
17: And that's about what it's like.
18: You're 100% right. It reminds me of like, you know, I always make football analogies, but it's true. It reminds me of like a football team. You have, you know, Tom Landry running the Cowboys. You have Chuck Knoll or Bill Cowher running the Steelers. You have Don Shula running the Dolphins or Belichick running the Patriots. These are all guys who had an identity to their team and to the franchise. And when they leave, all of a sudden, the franchise and the identity changes. And you can really play that over to what you're saying with the Democratic Party and in politics. With Trump, he's the identity of the Republican Party. He's the leader. They fall in line behind him. And that's the way it's been for the past 10 years. And because of that, it's actually caused the domino effect, the ripple effect from that, is that it has caused this splintering within the Democratic Party. And it's fascinating and honestly a little scary to watch because you don't know which way they're going to go. But with these primaries tonight, we're going to get a pretty good indication on if they are continuing to move towards these socialist, borderline communist ideas that Mamdani has run on and won, that AOC is championing. If this guy Saeed wins in Michigan, that's a bad sign.
17: Who's worse, Washington, Michigan?
18: Oh, wow. As far as their politics are concerned?
17: Yeah, as far as far left and socialists.
18: I would say.
17: They got that nut job in Spokane. I'm surprised they haven't run her out of town because of these fires.
18: I mean, I would say Washington almost always, but I mean, with Gretchen Whitmer in Michigan, and if
17: yeah,
18: this guy
17: getting
18: wins
17: worse.
18: Michigan,
17: I'm starting to worry about Michigan.
18: Yeah.
17: Another reason for me not to like them other than I went to Ohio State.
18: I mean, my gosh, they have a call to prayer in Dearborn.
17: You believe that?
18: I mean, what are
17: That's
18: we doing?
17: Crazy. I know. It's crazy. Well, you mentioned it. You mentioned quarterbacks. You mentioned football. When does football season start?
18: Preseason is in 2 days, Jen.
17: Who's playing?
18: Hold on. We got to do this right. Give me a break. I know we just talked about doom and gloom for politics. So
17: no, we're doing
18: fun
17: good stuff here.
18: Now with football. Let me see here. Boom!
17: The Athletic, which is a sports publication, is out with its list of the best quarterbacks in the NFL currently. Now, they've broken it down to tiers. I have tier one through tier four.
18: How do you deal with me?
17: I don't. I just ignore you.
18: That music gets you going, doesn't it?
17: Yeah.
18: Oh, man. Riles me up. So, yes, the football season is coming back. Mm-hmm. Preseason, 2 days, Thursday night, is the Cardinals against the Panthers in the Hall of Fame game Thursday night. So, the Athletic has come out with this list of the best quarterbacks currently in the league.
17: And they have some that have gone from tier three to tier two and vice versa, and some from three to four.
18: Wow.
17: I have the top four quarterbacks, according to the Athletic, who are currently playing.
18: Okay, this
17: or will currently
18: be,
17: play.
18: Should be easy enough.
17: So I got four of them. You pick them. Go.
18: All right. Now, I can guarantee that the two playing Thursday night will not be in there. Bryce Young for the Panthers, who did have a good year last year, to be fair. They made the playoffs, so he stepped up. Jacoby Brissett for the Cardinals will not be in there. So I will say the easy ones, Patrick Mahomes, Josh Allen, Chiefs and Bills. Obviously, those are the first two, but this is where it gets subjective. Is Joe Burrow on there as one of the four?
17: Wow, you're three out of four.
18: Okay, okay.
17: I'm impressed. You got to get one more. Oh. He's got a great name.
18: All right, this is going to be either... Okay. All right, this is either Lamar Jackson for the Ravens, or it's Sam Darnold, who just won the Super Bowl for the Seahawks, or it's Matthew Stafford for the Rams. I'm going one of those three.
17: Well, you got him. He's in there.
18: Stafford?
17: I'll tell you that
18: I'm going
17: much.
18: Stafford.
17: Matthew Stafford, yay! Number four.
18: Woo!
17: Look
18: it.
17: At you. Four for four. I told you you'd do well.
18: Yeah.
17: Who's your quarterback for Miami?
18: Malik Willis, backup for the Packers that they signed.
17: He's tier four.
18: Yeah, you know, he's unproven. He's only played in a few games for the Packers. I get it.
17: Cleveland's in trouble because both of their guys are on tier four.
18: Shedeur Sanders and
17: And what the other guy?
18: I don't even know who's the other guy they have.
17: Where is he?
18: I don't even know.
17: Who's Deshaun Watson?
18: Oh, Deshaun Watson. That's right. Okay.
17: He's there too.
18: Okay.
17: Tier two. Let me see. There's somebody that went from tier two to tier three.
18: Oh.
17: It hits home.
18: Really? Tua? Yeah,
17: it hits home. Me.
18: Oh, you. Oh, Drake May?
17: No.
18: Oh.
17: C.J. Stroud.
18: Oh, C.J. Stroud. Yeah, he had a bad year last year. Yeah.
17: Lamar Jackson goes from one to two.
18: Oh, he did? Wow.
17: Yeah, he fell. Let me see. Tier two, Drake May.
18: Okay.
17: Caleb, who's Caleb?
18: Caleb Williams from the Bears. Yeah, he had a big year last year.
17: Sam Darnold.
18: Sam Darnold. There you go. Okay.
17: Trevor Lawrence. Oh.
18: Right.
17: Shampoo
18: Goldilocks.
17: Boy.
18: Yeah.
17: Goldilocks. That's it. Tier three. Oh, boy, there's a lot of them. Hold on one second. Tier three. Jackson Dart.
18: Oh,
17: Cam
18: Jackson
17: Ward.
18: Dart.
17: Tyler Shaw. Shaw. That's how you say that?
18: Yeah, I know it's spelled
17: weird.
18: Yeah. From the Saints, I believe, right?
17: And then Cedre, as I mentioned, and Daniel Jones.
18: Daniel Jones.
17: Who's
18: wow.
17: He?
18: Danny Dimes from the Colts. He was playing really well last year, and then he got injured.
17: He went 4-3. He went up.
18: Okay, there you go.
17: He's one of the few that went up.
18: Where's Jaden Daniels from the Commanders? Is he on there anywhere? He was such a stellar rookie and then didn't have a great year last year. He's been a little injury-plagued. No, Jaden Daniels. Jalen Hurts from the Eagles.
17: Who?
18: Jalen Hurts from the Eagles.
17: Don't see
18: your daughter's
17: him.
18: Like him. You know him.
17: Yeah, that's the one my daughter loves.
18: Yeah.
17: That man. No, I don't see him.
18: All right.
17: I only have so many names.
18: Fair enough.
17: There's like four in each category.
18: Look at us talking football.
17: No, that's as far as it goes.
18: All right. Don't you worry.
17: I know.
18: Jen,
17: have to hear about it all day.
18: All the rest of the year long. We've only just begun. This Thursday night begins a string of Thursday night games for the rest of 2026.
17: Okay.
18: You sound just as excited as my wife.
17: It's not. I told you. What is my love? There's only one love.
18: Ohio State,
17: and that's it. And that's the only thing I know. I don't know anything else about it.
18: Don't you worry.
17: Else.
18: Stick with me, kid. I'll take you there.
17: Yeah. Right down the tubes is where you're going to take me. Hey, Todd Blanche may actually be confirmed as the next head of the Department of Justice. Wow. Yeah, maybe. Sure. We'll discuss next. 850 WFTL.
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17: Did you know that August is National Wellness Month? 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
7: We have one new accident slowing you down, Palm Beach County. You'll find it I-95 northbound on the entrance ramp from Spanish River Boulevard. Also, we are seeing heavy congestion on North Lake Boulevard from State Road 7 to the B-Line Highway, and on the B-Line Highway from North Lake Boulevard down to Blue Heron Boulevard. You should expect delays driving in the area. Traffic is a service of Massage Envy in the Traffic Center. I'm Parker Starr.
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15: Good morning, everybody. We're going to see hot highs today in the low 90s. It is very saturated outside, quite humid, and the skies, as a result, are going to destabilize and unleash with widespread heavy downpours, storms laden with numerous lightning strikes later on this afternoon with impact weather. I'm the WPBF 25 First Warning meteorologist, Sandra Shaw.
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17: 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Jennifer Ross, Stephen Diener.
18: That's me.
17: Still over there. Still talking football. They should never have brought that quarterback story.
18: Oh, I got football on the mind.
17: I know. I'm going to hear about it for the rest of the year now. There's a guy named Todd Blanche. He should have been the head of the Department of Justice probably 2 months ago, but they can't get this guy through. There were two Republicans refusing to vote for him unless they took this anti-weaponization fund off the books.
18: Aha. Uh-huh.
17: They folded.
18: Really?
17: Yeah. President Trump says he looks forward to Todd Blanche being confirmed as the next attorney general. His pick to head the Department of Justice was stalled because two Republican senators, as I said, they wanted him to formally announce that he is terminating the anti-weaponization fund, which apparently he did this weekend. But Trump is all for the weaponization fund.
1: I thought it would be very fair for people that spent years in prison, people that were treated so badly, for in many cases, people that did absolutely nothing wrong. So I view that fund as a positive.
17: Yeah, and he was talking about those the January 6th defendants, people right. who were thrown in jail for months for doing absolutely nothing.
18: Right, right. No
17: and
18: due
17: so
18: process.
17: He wanted
18: yeah.
17: to, you know, financially, you know, not reward, but reimburse them mm-hmm. for all the headaches and grief. So, but that was the anti-weaponization fund. So apparently on Sunday, Todd Blanche said, it's dead. Anyway, wow. Trump says he likes the idea of that weaponization fund, but he also likes Todd Blanche.
18: So we got to make some concessions, I suppose. Here he is.
1: He's going to do a great job. Everybody knows it. And I understand there's been a sign off, but I don't know what they agreed. I think Todd Blanche agreed to reconfirm things that he's already said.
17: Yeah, basically, right. He said anti-weaponization fund is dead. So we shall see.
18: So
17: Senate Judiciary Committee votes on it tomorrow.
18: Oh, it's tomorrow.
17: Oh, today.
18: Okay.
17: No, I take it
18: is
17: back today,
18: today, right?
17: And then tomorrow, the full Senate expected before the August recess, so within the next couple of weeks. So he should be. They had $1.8 million, by the way, $1.8 billion in that compensation fund.
18: I mean, were they able to pay anything out before they closed it?
17: I don't know. I don't know what the details are, but that was part of the deal
1: because they don't think it's just that people should be paying.
18: Well, there's always some type of concessions.
1: The Capitol building.
18: Real quick, Jen.
17: Yes, dear.
18: I just came across this story here from our buddy Trey Yingst. We like him.
17: Mm. Oh, yeah.
18: Chief Foreign
17: Correspondent. Are they bombing in Iran? Is that because that's where he is?
18: No. He says, I sound so disappointed. I'm so
17: bad.
18: You
17: do. It's like, what if I said there was a peace deal? Would you be happy?
18: Yes.
17: Okay.
18: As long as it ends. Yo, absolutely. As long as it ends one way or another. But Trey Yingst is reporting on Fox News this morning that someone in the government... Again, they're reporting here, someone within the U.S. government leaked the planned strike in Iran over the weekend.
17: Oh.
18: There was a major military operation in the works,
17: that's
18: as Trump
17: good.
18: And Hegseth have said. Trump called it the largest since World War II. Is that hubris? So I guess we'll never know. And then it got leaked over the weekend. Trey Yingst reported that even senior Israeli intelligence officials had no idea that this plan existed and what the details were. That's how tightly this whole thing was, you know, being kind of put to the vest of the U.S. government. But apparently someone in the high in the ranks of the U.S. government spoke to the press about it over the weekend. And that put the entire thing in jeopardy. So it makes you wonder if that's now that new information.
17: Yeah,
18: if that was one of the main contributors to calling that thing off because maybe, you know, it got leaked and Trump was told about it. Or was it, you know, put that together with what Trump is talking about where he got calls from different Middle Eastern leaders saying call it off. Maybe it's a little bit of both. Maybe that played more than we ever realized. Now this new reporting from Trey Yingst. Very interesting.
17: Hmm.
18: But see, this goes back to what I was saying before, the infighting within the Trump administration. This infighting that exists there of you have two different factions. One faction is go, go, go. The other faction is don't go, don't go. And we'll leak it, apparently, to sabotage it. If you try to go, it's
17: and
18: wild.
17: They're saying that yesterday Trump told him, this is your last shot.
18: Yeah.
17: I'm done negotiating.
18: Yeah.
17: So either do it this time or I'm going to blow you up. So he's going to ignore everybody else and just go do it.
18: Hopefully he holds his word on it.
17: Which is probably what he should have done a month ago.
18: I know.
17: What was gas prices this morning?
18: $3.99, baby. We're back up.
17: Jeez. For what reason?
18: That's no reason.
17: There's no reason. No. The Strait of Hormuz is open.
18: It's so
17: what are you
18: stupid.
17: Doing at 2:35 tomorrow morning?
18: You know what I'm doing. I'll be at your house. We'll be grilling hot dogs, watching this spaceship crash.
17: Like I said, what are you doing at 2:35 in the morning? You're going to be sleeping.
18: I'll bring the relish.
17: Well, if you happen to be, I love relish. If you happen to be awake and you have a telescope pointed toward the moon, because a 40-foot, 10,000-pound piece of a SpaceX rocket is going to slam into the moon at 5,400 miles per hour.
18: Yes.
17: Ba-boom.
18: Boom.
17: Right near the Einstein crater. It's on the moon's sunlit western limb, if you know where that is.
18: Very nice.
17: But they say because the sun's going to be brightly shining at the time, you will see a plume of dust after it explodes into the planet.
18: All right.
17: It's going to leave a new crater.
18: Wow.
17: So they call it Elon Crater.
18: They should.
17: Musk Mountain.
18: Elon's trying to destroy the moon.
17: That'll be next day. Elon's, by the way, said it wasn't planned for the SpaceX rocket to slam into the moon.
18: That's wild.
17: That's the first time I've ever heard of stuff hitting the moon.
18: Me too, actually.
17: I like that. Oh, rapid fire is next. I'm going to clue what I'm talking about.
18: Good.
17: Yes, I do. Something happened with one of my favorite bands. It's way cool, and I wish I were in the audience for it. He pulled an Oprah. It's next, 850 WFTL.
0: 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We have one new accident slowing you down, Palm Beach County. You'll find it I-95 northbound on the entrance ramp from Spanish River Boulevard. Also, we are seeing heavy congestion on North Lake Boulevard from State Road 7 to the B-Line Highway. And on the B-Line Highway from North Lake Boulevard down to Blue Heron Boulevard. You should expect delays driving in the area. 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I'm Parker Starr.
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15: Good morning, everybody. We're going to see hot highs today in the low 90s. It is very saturated outside, quite humid, and the skies, as a result, are going to destabilize and unleash with widespread heavy downpours, storms laden with the numerous lightning strikes later on this afternoon with impact weather. I'm the WPBF 25 First Warning meteorologist, Sandra Shaw.
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6: ABC News, I'm Sherry Preston. Two holdout Republican senators on the nomination of Todd Blanche to be Attorney General, not holding out anymore. Senators John Cornyn and Tom Tillis now on board after Blanche formally rescinded the so-called anti-weaponization fund. Here's ABC's Ali Pekoran on Capitol Hill.
8: Because Cornyn and Tillis have now dropped their objections, we expect Blanche to be confirmed by the committee this morning and then sent to the whole of the Senate floor for further consideration. That could set Blanche up for a vote for final confirmation later this week or potentially over the weekend.
6: Police in Washington state have arrested a 37-year-old man accused of setting one of the wildfires that have burned hundreds of homes near Spokane. Trump administration officials saying a deal with Iran to reopen the Strait of Hormuz could be done as soon as today or possibly tomorrow. Half the states in the country are now suing over the president's latest round of tariffs, arguing they are just a stand-in for the tariffs that were already ruled illegal by the U.S. Supreme Court. This is ABC News.
9: This is a Bloomberg Money Minute. J.P. Morgan is vowing to funnel $750 billion into the housing market over the next decade. It's part of CEO Jamie Dimon's push to invest more money in American communities. The banking giant plans to finance the construction or preservation of 1 million affordable housing units and help 500,000 consumers buy homes. This is the latest facet of J.P. Morgan's American Dream Initiative, which aims to expand economic opportunities from housing to small business. Stock futures are on the rise, helped by tech company Palantir's strong earnings results. Palantir helps governments and businesses make sense of massive amounts of data. The company described demand for its data analytics tools as otherworldly. A potential challenge, though, for the markets comes later today when SpaceX reports its first earnings as a public company following its blockbuster IPO. Wall Street is watching for clues about a possible tie-up with Tesla. Courtney Donahoe, Bloomberg Radio.
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26: 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We still have one accident slowing things down in Boca. I-95 northbound on the entrance ramp from Spanish River Boulevard. Also, for those traveling on Northlake Boulevard, you should expect delays due to heavy congestion from State Road 7 to the Beeline Highway. Traffic is a service of Massage Envy in the Traffic Center. I'm Parker Starr.
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15: Good morning, everybody. We're going to see hot highs today in the low 90s. It is very saturated outside, quite humid, and the skies, as a result, are going to destabilize and unleash with widespread heavy downpours, storms laden with numerous lightning strikes later on this afternoon with impact weather. I'm WPBF 25 First Warning meteorologist Sandra Shaw.
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17: Oh, enlighten, encourage, and rage. Excite. I got all good news, by the way.
18: Let's do it.
17: With the exception of maybe the very first story. And it's not really bad news, but you can understand why he's doing it. And I got all musical stuff here.
18: Wow, you're very musical today, Rapid Fire.
17: Yes, I am. There's one story that's going to incense you because it incensed me. I'm like, okay, stop.
18: Outstanding.
17: Okay. Jelly Roll. We all know Jelly Roll.
18: Sure.
17: You know, the big deal is he just divorced his wife and everybody's speculating who's cheating, blah, blah, blah, blah, blah. He announced to the crowd at a show this weekend, he's done. He's going to take a year or two off from performing.
18: Oh, wow. Okay.
17: I don't know when his last show will be, but he's on tour right now. So when it's done, that's what he's going to do.
18: That's a big thing.
17: That's a huge thing. Because friends of mine saw him, I think it was he in Jacksonville? Anybody I know that's ever seen Jelly Roll says they leave, it's like going to a Christian revival.
18: Yeah, that's what I heard.
17: They say they feel so much better about themselves when they're done because his concerts are so cool. Anyway, when he leaves the football field, he's going to go to the musical stage. Do you know who I'm talking about?
18: When he leaves the football field, he's going to the musical stage.
17: He wants to make an album.
18: Travis Kelce. Oh, wow, I got it right. Sorry.
17: Well, who else would it be? He's married to Taylor Swift.
18: That's true.
17: So now he thinks he's a Swiftie.
18: Oh, boy.
17: Like, real Swiftie. Like, he's going to get on stage with his wife. He wants to do a country album.
18: Well,
17: Travis, stick to playing football.
18: She does have good producers, so, I mean, maybe they can make him sound good.
17: Garth Brooks. He's got a third city he added. You know, he mentioned that he's going back on tour. They're all the arena tours, by the way. He's going to be in Indianapolis at the Fieldhouse August 20th, 21st, 22nd, and 23rd. So he stays in one place. I think he does at least three shows in each location. And then last week, he added Denver, Colorado, Ball Arena. He'll be there in September. And then yesterday, we're going to Chicago, folks.
18: Oh, wow.
17: Allstate Arena, September 11th and 12th.
18: Cool.
17: Tickets go on sale this Friday.
18: All right, so we did say that he was going to add more shows when he first came out with that Indianapolis show. So now we got Denver, Chicago.
17: Chicago. He's going west.
18: Yeah.
17: He's coming back.
18: He's got west, Midwest.
17: He's going to play Madison Square Garden.
18: True. He's got to come down here, right?
17: Does he go to Fenway Park?
18: No, I think he's just doing a arena thing.
17: So, I'm trying to think of what's in Boston. He ain't going to the Providence Arena.
18: No. He'll go to the TD Garden if he goes to Boston.
17: Yeah. So, we shall see where he goes. But anyway, he added those new shows. So, if you want to go see him.
18: Good. I'll wait for him to come down south a little bit more.
17: Right. Winona Judd also going back on tour.
18: Wow.
17: She's got a new album coming out in the fall. So, be watching for her.
18: So musical. Look at you.
17: Oh, I got more music coming up.
18: You're kidding me.
17: No, that's all I got is music. There's a lot of music news today.
18: Apparently. Yeah. Okay, that's fine. Well, I have enraging news, Jen.
17: What else is new?
18: Mamdani.
17: Oh, jeez. Okay, end of story.
18: Listen to this.
17: This man's a lunatic.
18: Listen to this piece of trash, what he's doing now. You ready for this?
17: Okay, can't wait. Go.
18: The audacity to pull something like this and say it with a straight face. Mamdani made his announcement yesterday for the long-awaited city-owned grocery stores. Did you see this?
17: Yeah.
18: City-owned grocery stores, we've heard about these, right? Communism at its best, right?
17: No, it's not.
18: Oh,
17: this is for the people.
18: For the people.
17: They pay too much for their items.
18: Oh, yes.
17: We're offering it to them at a discount.
18: I cannot believe people still fall for this. It's, hello? Like, it didn't even happen that long ago. Like, just look at Castro. You don't have to look back. Okay, anyway. Here's what happened. He announced these city-owned grocery stores. So, the question is now that he was presented with, well, how do we make sure that people coming in to get these free groceries at these city-owned grocery stores are actually residents of the city, right? You don't want people taking advantage of this. Say they come from Trenton or Hoboken. They come over the Hudson.
17: The nerve of those Hoboken homies coming in.
18: Trying to get free groceries. You can't take advantage of our system. You're not a New Yorker. So how do you avoid that?
17: How do you avoid that?
18: ID.
17: Oh, wait a minute. I need an ID to get free food. Want to vote?
18: Yes, exactly right.
17: Okay.
18: Voting be damned. But if you want to get that free food at our city-owned grocery stores, damn it, you better have an ID. That's what Mamdani said in so many words yesterday. He revealed that ID will be required for the city-owned grocery stores to prevent non-residents from accessing the discounted food. What a joke. How do you, again, like I said at the start of this, how do you have the audacity
12: to do that with a straight face?
18: With a straight face! To stand up there and act like this has nothing to do. Like, I mean, like, no one's going to say anything about the hypocrisy when it comes to voting, where you don't need an ID to vote. But now you're telling people you want to buy groceries?
12: Oh, come on.
18: You can't make this stuff up.
12: Everybody should be able to vote. As long as they're here on the planet and they're in our country, let them vote.
18: Oh, no.
12: I saw that. But no one bothered to say, where'd you get the money for these city-owned grocery stores?
18: So right, well, there's that.
12: But and where are you getting the money to buy the food for these city-owned groceries?
18: And what
12: happens?
18: Happens
12: when you run out of the money to buy food for these city-owned grocery stores?
18: Hello, McFly. Yeah, exactly. And what happened to the argument, Jen? What happened to the argument that people of color don't have access to IDs, so making people have IDs to vote is Jim Crow 2.0. Remember that argument? But now all of a sudden you're not worried about people of color having IDs when it comes to getting cheap groceries? Hypocrites, liars, charlatans, communists. I can't believe this stuff. Yeah, I'm fired up. I'm fired up. I told
12: you. Holy cow.
18: I told you. And you know what? I'm right about everything I just said.
12: I agree. You know what? But you know what? The people in New York, it's your own fault. You voted for the guy. You fell for it, hook, line, and sinker. You deserve everything you get.
18: And what makes me...
12: I'm sorry.
18: Absolutely. And sadly, because you have a lot of people who didn't vote for him, and they're stuck with it. But what makes me really sick about this whole...
12: Well, they'll leave.
18: Well, yeah, that's right. What makes me sick, though, is the entire argument that's always been a lie that is, in my opinion, extremely offensive to people of color. When they say, well, people of color don't have access to IDs, what the heck are you talking about? Do you think they're that low class in society that people of color can't get an ID? Of course not. You always just use people of color as your excuse to try to cheat in elections. So
12: well,
18: you always
12: use
18: that excuse.
12: People don't know, you know how to get to a Sir Speedy to make a copy, you know?
18: Oh, yeah, of course.
12: That was another, I think that was a Kamala comment.
18: Jim Crow 2.0.
12: Make sure you, maybe that's what they'll call the grocery chain.
18: That's right.
12: Jim Crow.
18: That's right.
12: It's ridiculous.
18: You can't make it up.
12: You can't. And then, well, you know what? You get what you voted for.
18: My God.
12: Wait till this Saeed guy wins in Michigan.
18: Oh, my God.
12: It'll make Mondami look like a rose.
18: I'm done. Go ahead.
12: Right. I got good news.
18: Please.
12: All it takes is one super hit for you, and you are God.
18: Wow.
12: One Jafar Jackson.
18: Oh.
12: He is now set to join Will Smith in a new action thriller called Supermax.
18: Oh, I feel like that.
12: The news comes after Jackson's previous project, Michael, where he played his uncle, Michael Jackson. That's already made more than $1 billion. Wow.
18: Yeah, that's right.
12: They're not saying what role Jafar Jackson's playing, but Will Smith insisted that he be in the film, apparently.
18: Okay. Oh,
12: yeah,
18: listen.
12: He knows what a good thing is. Will Smith needs help.
18: Yeah, right. Well, that you're not wrong about that. Speaking of that, okay, are you done with that? Is that okay?
12: Mm-hmm.
18: Okay.
12: I got one more story, but go ahead.
18: Oh, you do?
12: Yeah.
18: I'm sorry. You want to go?
12: Yeah.
18: Go ahead.
12: I need music, please, from one of my favorite bands.
18: I got excited. I'm sorry, because I just remembered something. But go ahead. Here, are you ready for the
12: squirrel
18: music?
12: Squirrel moment. Go ahead.
18: That's
12: hit my music.
18: True.
12: Okay. I'll be done shortly.
18: Back on track. Here's your music.
13: Cold beer on Friday night. A pair of jeans that fit just right.
18: Love that song.
12: I do, too. I love Zac Brown. Actually, I love the Zac Brown band.
18: Yeah.
12: They were playing at Fenway Park on Sunday. 37,000 people in attendance. Zac Brown looked up and said, you know what? They sold out 15 consecutive concerts at the iconic ballpark.
18: Wow.
12: It's a Fenway Park record, by the way. 15 consecutive concerts.
18: That's amazing.
12: Sold out. So what did he do? He told everybody in the audience, similar to Oprah saying, you get a car, and you get a car, and you get a car. She only had a couple hundred. He had 37,000. He went, you get a cruise. You get a cruise. You get a cruise, to the tune of $41 million spent on cruises.
18: Oh, my God.
12: They're all going aboard the Margaritaville at sea.
18: Really?
12: $40 million investment. Yep, Zac Brown bought everybody a cruise.
18: That's incredible.
12: I'm sure it was probably part of a deal with Margaritaville.
18: I'm sure.
12: But still, he gave everybody a cruise.
18: That's awesome.
12: For two people.
18: Good for him.
12: So 37,000 people each got a cruise for two people.
18: Imagine you're there.
12: Isn't that amazing?
18: You're there with like some of your buddies. It's like a group of three or four of you. Two of you are going.
12: Okay, what about me?
18: Rock, paper, scissors, go.
12: No, everybody got it. That's pretty cool,
18: funny.
12: Though.
18: Very cool.
17: Oh, he put Oprah to shame with that move.
18: Yeah, that's right. Yeah, so everybody got to go, everybody, and now they get to choose who's going.
17: That's
18: with
17: amazing. Him. $40 million? Jeez.
18: That is amazing, actually.
17: A lot of money.
18: I like Zac Brown.
17: I do, too. Didn't he just get married and the second one was crazy? Is that the guy?
18: I believe so.
17: Yeah, he left his wife and then ended up getting married, and it didn't last very long.
18: He lost a lot of weight, too, I saw.
17: Oh, did he? Yeah. Well, it's probably because he was married to a crazy woman.
18: Well, you
17: that'll
18: know,
17: do it.
18: That's how it goes. So, Jen, I'll finish with this. We've talked a lot about today about movies and music.
17: Yes,
18: this
17: yes.
18: is something I came across yesterday that astonished me, and it's kind of off base, but wait until you hear this, and stop me if you've heard this story before, because it goes back to 9/11, believe it or not. Jackie Chan.
17: We all haven't heard it.
18: Okay.
17: Okay.
18: Well, we all remember Jackie Chan, of course.
17: Yeah, he was great in those, what was it?
18: All the martial arts and stunt movies, Rush Hour.
17: Rush Hour movies. Known he was great in those things.
18: Oh, my
17: Couldn't
18: gosh.
17: Couldn't speak a lick of English, but he learned the language to get through those movies.
18: He's great. Great. So, I can't believe this story was real, but it is. I fact-checked it yesterday. Randomly came across it. There's this Twitter account called 2001 Live. There's other accounts like this, like 1776 Live or 20 Years Ago in Sports. And what these accounts do, the people who run them, they tweet as if they're in that date. So,
17: oh, okay.
18: And so it's pretty cool.
17: That's pretty cool.
18: Yeah, it's like, you know, like a live look back as something was happening back then. So like in 1776, that was a good account to follow July 4th because it was like updating, like, you know, the Declaration of Independence was just signed. You know, that like
17: that's
18: that
17: pretty cool.
18: Stuff. So this account, 2001 Live, they put out this thing yesterday that said Jackie Chan announces that he's filming a new movie at the Twin Towers, the World Trade Center, where he's going to play a window washer who stops a terrorist attack. I'm like,
17: wow,
18: that's weird. And I'm like, was this a real movie that was planned? And it was. Get this. It was. I lost the story, so I lost the name of it. But it was a real movie that was planned. Jackie Chan was going to play a window washer who falls in love with a waitress inside of the World Trade Center. And in the meantime, ends up coming across a terrorist plot where he has to stop the terrorists and save the day. The movie was going to start filming on the morning of September 11th, 2001.
17: No.
18: It was set, and Jackie Chan, he has told this story apparently. I can't believe it. I've never heard this. They were set to start filming on the top of one of the towers on the morning of September 11th at 7 a.m. But they didn't start that day or at that time because the script was late. So filming got delayed that morning. Otherwise, Jackie Chan and the film crew would have been on top of the towers that morning of September 11th, 2001.
17: Called Nosebleed.
18: Nosebleed. There you go. How insane is that story?
17: I never knew that.
18: Right? I could not believe what I came across yesterday from this account, 2001 Live. Credit to them. Give them a follow. Check them out. I mean,
17: holy cow.
18: Blew my mind when I saw that. That's wild, isn't it?
17: Yeah.
18: Talk about it.
17: They were all centered on the windows of the world, on the world, the restaurant on top.
18: Oh, there you go.
17: Okay, so that would have been there.
18: That's why he was going to be at the top.
17: That really is pretty amazing.
18: Isn't that nuts?
17: Nosebleed was the name of the film. Holy cow. See, you have enlightened me.
18: There you go.
17: Look at that.
18: Yeah, it was a planned film and obviously never got made, of course. They didn't make it with any other building. They just scrapped it all together.
17: How do you like that?
18: Weird story, huh?
17: Yeah, I never knew.
18: There you go.
17: Holy cow.
18: Take that one to the bank today.
17: Thank you so very, very much.
18: Crazy. Mm.
17: Other things you can take to the bank. The Brooklyn Bridge is very popular these days with crazy people.
18: And Jen?
17: Yes.
18: Scott Besson says there's going to be a deal.
17: Did he just announce it?
18: Yeah, I'll tell you about it.
17: Okay. Well, that's good. Well, you sound so disappointed.
18: No, because it's not going to happen, but I'll tell you about it.
17: It's going to happen. If Scott Besson just said it's going to happen, he's one of the main negotiators, so
18: yeah.
17: maybe they off the ugly snakehead and finally somebody with intelligence is speaking for Iran.
18: We'll see.
17: It's all next. 850 WFTL.
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28: Scott Singer is what's wrong with politics. 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A conservative businessman, not a career politician.
29: I will back President Trump 100%, and I will always put America first. I'm Dan Franzese, and I approve this message because voters deserve better than career politician Scott Singer.
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26: 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We still have one accident slowing things down in Boca. I-95 northbound on the entrance ramp from Spanish River Boulevard. Also, for those traveling on Northlake Boulevard, you should expect delays due to heavy congestion from State Road 7 to the Beeline Highway. 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I'm Parker Starr.
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15: Good morning, everybody. We're going to see hot highs today in the low 90s. It is very saturated outside, quite humid, and the skies, as a result, are going to destabilize and unleash with widespread heavy downpours, storms laden with the numerous lightning strikes later on this afternoon with impact weather. I'm the WPBF 25 First Warning meteorologist, Sandra Shaw.
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12: Listen to the disappointment in one Stephen Diener's voice when he tells you the latest breaking news.
18: Yeah, well,
12: I think you want us just to blow Iran off the map.
18: That's right. No, I'm just kidding. No, I want it to end one way or another. So if this is the way to end it, then by all means, because according to reports, Jen
12: Diener,
18: U.S. Treasury Secretary, your college roommate, Scott Bessent.
12: My roommate.
18: That's right.
12: I live by myself.
18: Scott Bessent.
12: I have a room to myself.
18: He says that a deal with Iran could be announced as soon as tomorrow. I'm sorry.
12: Really?
18: I can't even say this with a straight face. I'm sorry.
12: Haven't we heard
18: Yes.
12: I have the hiccups, excuse me.
18: That's okay. Bessent Besent claims that the deal would reopen the Strait of Hormuz. Also in here, the words blah, blah, blah, blah, blah. Dow futures extend gains to over 600 points on the day, blah, blah, blah, blah, blah. I can't tell if this is a report from July 7th or today, August 4th.
12: Okay.
18: If, I think you know what I'm getting at yes, there as I'm being facetious.
12: This is the squeaky wheel that we've heard before.
18: Yes.
12: And is it true? Who knows? Because usually when we say there's a... Excuse me. Usually when we report that there's a deal being made...
18: You do have the hiccups.
12: I do. Then they won't go away, and I apologize. when we do announce that there is a deal, Iran breaks the ceasefire. So I'd say within the next hour, Iran will lob a missile. Jeez, a missile to somebody. I apologize. I never had the hiccups on the air like this before.
18: Well, lucky for you, we only have 3.5 minutes left.
12: Thank God.
18: To your point, though, I mean, listen... This is something that, again, you know, all kidding aside, we've seen and heard many, many times. We've heard two statements today now that we've heard before. Number one, Trump saying that this is their last chance to make a deal, and Bessent Besent saying that a deal is about to be made.

0: thing is over. Amazing day. One of the greatest days in American history. It's, I just don't see it happening, like, ever. So it's just, you know, my opinion is round and round we go on the rosy merry-go-round. Hmm. So we'll see. Hopefully. Maybe I'm wrong.
1: We'll see. Yeah. I don't know. Trump has a meeting this morning, then he's leaving for California. He's got big fundraisers at his Palo Rancho Chico, whatever it is, place in California. Right. Then he's going to Nevada tomorrow.
0: Ooh, so yes.
1: Going to Vegas to raise money. But I'm so sorry. It's Brooklyn okay. Bridge, very quickly, very popular place. Yesterday they shut it down because some Yahoo climbed the suspension cables.
0: Oh, gosh.
1: That was yesterday. Sunday, 44-year-old guy, stark naked, climbed to the top, jumped off, survived.
0: Jeez.
1: Yeah, he's facing charges. Do we know if he was indecent exposure and criminal trespassing?
0: Well, yeah. Do we know if he was like trying to kill himself or?
1: I have no
0: idea.
1: He's
0: jumping off the top of the bridge. How did he survive?
1: Usually you don't survive when you jump from the top of the bridge, that's for sure. But he survived and now he's facing charges. Let me see.
0: Yes,
1: by the way, you mentioned window cleaners before in that Jackie Chan movie.
0: Yeah.
1: I found this out when I was doing that research. Every year, the window cleaners of the world gather in London to compete in the window cleaning championships.
0: I would watch this. They need to
1: three
0: tell us
1: three windows,
0: this.
1: And they get it. It's who does it the best and the fastest. I think the record was like 9.6 seconds.
0: This needs to be on ABC primetime.
1: I want one of these guys to come to my house, because they were all men. I want all of them to come to my house, clean my windows. They were fabulous.
0: I'm all in.
1: Wow. On this day in 1984, Prince's album, Purple Rain, went to number one and stayed there for 24 weeks.
0: Is that right?
1: Mm-hmm.
0: Oh, my gosh. Half a year.
1: How do you like that? 43.8 million Americans used marijuana on a regular basis last year.
0: Whoa, that's a big number.
1: 43.8 million Americans. How many smoke cigarettes? 36.1. Pot has surpassed cigarette smoking.
0: That's a huge cultural shift.
1: You're
0: wow.
1: not kidding.
0: And I believe it, too, by the way, because I don't see growing up, even 10 years ago, I mean, the amount of, you know, cigarette people, you would see people smoking cigarettes. You see
1: everywhere.
0: Your coworkers on smoke breaks. I mean, especially growing up. Oh, my gosh. It was
1: I don't know anybody
0: everywhere.
1: Who smokes. And I have one friend who still smokes.
0: I know, like, maybe one or two people here that I work with, that we work with, that, you know, I'll see outside on a smoke break. I don't. Other than that, I literally know no one else who smokes cigarettes.
1: Yeah.
0: Once in a while, it's not.
1: Well, vaping is taken over.
0: Vaping or pot. Yeah. Wow. That's big.
1: Or gummies. Yeah. Speaking of pot, there's a big pot for the Powerball jackpot. Nobody won last night. $786 million for tomorrow night. You buying a ticket?
0: Sure.
1: It's lying, Saka. You know
0: what? We're done.
1: We're done. We'll be back tomorrow morning at 6 o'clock. I will have the winning Powerball ticket.
0: Good.
1: Diener will not. We can't thank you enough for being here. Have a great day, and God bless.
2: 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We still have one accident slowing things down in Boca. I-95 northbound on the entrance ramp from Spanish River Boulevard. Also, for those traveling on Northlake Boulevard, you should expect delays due to heavy congestion from State Road 7 to the Beeline Highway. Traffic is a service of Massage Envy in the Traffic Center. I'm Parker Starr.
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4: Good morning, everybody. We're going to see hot highs today in the low 90s. It is very saturated outside, quite humid, and the skies, as a result, are going to destabilize and unleash with widespread heavy downpours, storms laden with numerous lightning strikes later on this afternoon with impact weather. I'm the WPBF 25 First Warning meteorologist, Sandra Shaw.
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7: From ABC News, I'm Sherry Preston. Acting Attorney General Todd Blanche this hour facing a vote in the Senate Judiciary Committee as he seeks to take the acting out of his title and become the nation's next attorney general. ABC's Jay O'Brien on Capitol Hill with more on the two Republican holdouts who aren't holding out anymore since Blanche signed a statement killing President Trump's fund to aid those who feel they've been persecuted by the government, including those who stormed the Capitol on January 6th.
8: Over the weekend, Blanche agreed to rescind the order creating that fund, but he didn't do away entirely with other ways for the DOJ to pay those Capitol rioters, as President Trump has repeatedly said he wants

0: to do. This morning is just a committee vote, but if Blanche gets out of committee, which he is expected to, he goes to a full Senate floor vote sometime this week.
1: Another threat and another change of heart from the president when it comes to Iran. ABC's Matt Rivers is in Amman, Jordan.
2: Trump at the White House yesterday calling this Iran's, quote, last chance to make a deal. Asked about that deal's prospects, he said, I don't know, but I want to give every last chance before decapitation. The Iranians, though, continuing to deny that direct negotiations with the U.S. are even going on, something that we should take with a grain of salt, as Iran often says that as a negotiating tactic. Trump, though, frustrated with those Iranian denials, calling their leadership, quote, unbelievably duplicitous.
1: The president saying of the U.S. attorney who dropped all charges against the former Olympian accused of vandalizing the Lincoln Memorial reflecting pool.
3: Really disappointed with Jeanine Pirro. She folded like an umbrella.
1: Pirro was seen at the White House last night, leading some to speculate about her job. A 37-year-old man is under arrest for arson. Authorities think he's the one who started one of those three big fires burning in Spokane, Washington. Hundreds of homes have burned to the ground and thousands of people have been evacuated. Two deaths now, both in Michigan, linked to the cyclosporiasis outbreak linked to lettuce from Mexico. You're listening to ABC News.
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6: This is the Bloomberg Real Estate Report. I'm Denise Pellegrini. Here comes the summer slowdown with prices in July already down almost 2.5% from a year ago, according to Realtor.com. But at the same time, there's really no sign that the summer skids are coming, because as the number of price cuts increases nationwide, prices are softening and sales are picking up, with homes going under contract at a faster pace than a year ago. Homes on average nationwide on the market for 57 days now, and for the first time in more than 2 years, the number of days on the market has decreased. Price cuts especially increasing in the Northeast and the Midwest, but homes with price cuts still make up a bigger share of homes on the market in the South and the West. And price cuts are the most common right now in Dallas, Denver, and Portland, where they make up between 28 and 31% of homes listed. It's tougher, though, for would-be buyers in Hartford, New York, and Buffalo, where only around 10% of listings have had price cuts. And that's the Bloomberg Real Estate Report. I'm Denise Pellegrini.
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11: Good morning, everybody. We're going to see hot highs today in the low 90s. It is very saturated outside, quite humid, and the skies, as a result, are going to destabilize and unleash with widespread heavy downpours, storms laden with numerous lightning strikes later on this afternoon with impact weather. I'm the WPBF 25 First Warning meteorologist, Sandra Shaw.
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13: Surprise, it is not B-Rye on the Brian Kilmeade Show. It is I, Tyrus, special guest. Is it still special if I've done this once or twice or thrice? Anyways, I'm in for the B today. He's at home working on his soccer game and probably being dragged up and down the streets by his two monstrous dogs, which are adorable if you ever check them out. Actually, the nice thing about him is you can also ride them like they were horses, so which is very cool for him. But I'm very excited to be here today, and there's so much going on. We've got a million things in the news cycle, which are so different, yet I feel like all kind of connected. You know, of course, we have what's going on with Iran. We have all kinds of elections starting to heat up. All kinds of we got socialism, aka communism, the unveiling of the new Democratic Party, I like to say. And then, of course, for some reason, we still are having this conversation about biological boys playing in women's sports. And I don't know why we're still having this conversation. But one of the things I like to do is I talk to my friends a lot, and sometimes this stuff comes up. Rarely, there's so much other stuff going on, like the incredible things my Boston Red Sox are doing. Yesterday was baseball's trade deadline, and there was all kinds of moves and stuff. And I was kind of the mindset, like, if it ain't broke, fellas, we got the best record in baseball. We got a bunch of guys who nobody can really remember doing things, playing above their game. And let's just leave it alone. But we got a catcher. We gave up a lot of prospects, but, you know, all things are good. I'm in a good mood right now. I'm getting over the Celtics trading Jaylen Brown away. Patriots look pretty good. So my sports world is fine. So I don't have a lot to talk about my buddies. But today, joining me is one of my, he was my arch nemesis in the WWE. And he has been a best friend of mine for a long time, Aaron Haddad. And you can also check him out on Outkick. He's doing some really cool things with Outkick. But what's up, Aaron? How are you this morning?
14: How are you, Tyrus? I am excellent.
13: I'm good. Now, I've always kind of your time in the WWE as Sandow. You were allegedly known for your incredible wisdom. And
14: allegedly,
13: that is the rumor. But you traveled just as much, if not more than me. And one of the things that's absolutely we hear so much in the media is about how divided this country is. And it seems like the three main things we're divided about these days is democracy versus socialism, Iran, whether we should go in, should not go in, and should biological boys be playing in women's sports? And I feel like the last one is kind of doesn't make any sense to me in terms of, and we're gonna do like we did last time. I'm just gonna throw some stories at you, and you just kind of give me what you got. And let's go with like what I feel is like the least important thing Americans should be focused on, but it seems to be a nonstop thing in the media world that keeps coming up. In the WNBA, no one's talking about the games or the players. They're talking about this argument and what sign you're wearing to the games. And I really feel like it's not a great look. I'll just put it that way. But I'm going to roll number 25 for you.
15: It's about allowing everyone to be their authentic self. You know, I'm big on that just because I have been criticized for my height, for my ethnicity. I've been in those "you shouldn't belong here" many times. And for me, I don't want that space, especially Golden State, to ever feel like that. So I'm all about women, little girls deserving to play. And that includes trans women. So I'm all about inclusivity.
13: Women, that everyone is criticized, no matter what it is, no matter who you are. That's part of life. That's part of being in competitive sports. That's part of wanting to be in entertainment. You're going to be, in any walk of life, Aaron, you're going to be criticized. But this idea that all inclusivity means that somebody who has a distinct advantage gets included because you don't want to hurt their feelings. Is that about right?
14: Well, yeah, and I think, like, let's go a step deeper, right? I mean, because most Americans know what's at play here. Like, this is essentially, you know, this all-inclusivity, which it's funny because, again, the females in, you know, specifically with the WNBA, they're the ones that are being hurt. And female athletes in general, I don't want to just limit this to the WNBA, but it's, in my opinion, when, to your point about how America is so divided, right, and about the main issues, this is something that is so ridiculous that I feel it is simply a distraction to take us away from what's really going on with the communists, the socialists, like the new Democratic Party, which is not the Democratic Party. But basically, my view on the whole trans athletes is this. 50 years from now, let's say we have a trans athlete and a biological woman who is an athlete and a trans woman.
13: I'm with you.
14: If they were to get stranded on a deserted island,
13: okay,
14: 50 years from now, you would find a male skeleton and a female skeleton. And this goes down to biology. And when you want to ignore science and ignore facts, that's when you have all kinds of problems, which is exactly what we're seeing. Because I think it's time that, again, you want to have a trans league. Like, that's fine. But to do this is so unfair to the female athletes. And I'm just glad that a lot of the women are actually standing up for themselves now, because it needs to happen. And I support them.
13: You know, because you, and it's to that point, you know, if you had a trans woman and a trans man on a desert island, and 50 years, it'd be like, oh, these two men died together. You know, mm-hmm. it's not going to be, this is trans bones. I think there's a great point. It's not just a distraction. It doesn't make any sense to me, because the whole point of women's sports is because inclusion doesn't work in sports. Otherwise, there would be just sports. There wouldn't be men's basketball, women's basketball. There's a reason for that. Mm-hmm. You know, there's a reason why there has not been a woman to step on to the professional ranks of the NFL, the NBA, Major League Baseball, etc., soccer, and dominated, because it's just it's physically impossible, because women have been gifted other things. I will be the first one to say that I think women are more intelligent than we are. They think differently.
14: Without a doubt.
13: Better. We are, you know, men are physically gifted. That's how it works with our species. It's not like that with every living thing on this planet, but in human beings and primates, males are bigger and stronger. And that's just facts. You can't get around it. And so when I hear them say that trans have a right to be, they do. They just don't have a right to impede on other individuals' opportunities. That's why we have made in this country laws protecting women and giving them the opportunity to pursue their athletic careers and without having to compete against biological men, because none of these women who are claiming trans or inclusive too are going to want to give up their spot for a trans person. Guarantee it. Mm-hmm. Because they're going to be like, it's not fair. Mm-hmm. It's not fair, you know, and even with the soccer lady was she's irrelevant. Every time I hear her talk, I'm just like, just with the crazy hair, was it Rapahoe or something like that? Anyways.
14: Oh, yeah, I've seen her, yeah.
13: Yeah, she's talking about like, oh, I don't know what that danger would be. Really? Because if we put wigs on that high school team that smoked y'all, you wouldn't have a job. So it doesn't, it's this oxymoronic self-suicidal empathy where you're talking about something that has absolutely nothing to do with yourself and or anybody else. Like, it's just, and we can't, and listen, you've traveled, you have been in all over parts of this country. You have been loved, you've been hated. And I would even say you are probably the most, and maybe I'm, this is a mischaracterization, but you're more of a libertarian, if anything. In terms of, I wouldn't necessarily put you in a box in terms of Republican, Democrat. You're kind of like freedom for all kind of a guy.
14: No, very much. But I mean, the reality is the left has gotten so, and I would just use the term insane, because I believe that socialism and communism as political systems, they don't work. And we can agree on that, right? We can all agree 1,000%. On that. They do not work. And when you are now trying to push this, and you, the Democratic Socialist, and there's now like these little subgroups in the Democratic Party, which in my opinion, they're sleeper cells, because this is what the agenda was all along. I mean, if you look at pretty much the communist playbook, they're doing that to a T. And again, with this whole issue of trans, like it is an attack on biology, it is an attack on science, and it's attack on women. Really, now if you look at the athletic portion of it, and it is simply heightening people's emotions and getting them emotionally charged and focused on an issue, so that, oh hey, government wants to take over grocery stores. Oh yeah, fine, just. Let's worry about the WNBA.
13: Yeah.
14: And I know that is a very brief overview, but that's
13: smoke and mirrors, which we made a living doing.
14: 100%.
13: You know?
14: 100%.
13: And it's not just coming from the right. Like, here's, I'm going to roll Bill Maher for you, number 20. Bill Maher is about as Democrat as you get.
14: Mm-hmm.
16: Not to leave any doubt, New York Mayor Mondani once tweeted Karl Marx's words exactly. They're not trying to hide it. Their most popular influencer, Hassan Piker, thinks communism is so groovy. He laments the fall of the two of the most murderous regimes in history, the Soviet Union and Chairman Mao's China. Mandami's aide, his top aide, Sia Weaver, said, if you don't believe in the government's sacred right to seize property, it's over, and impoverish the white middle class. What? That's a goal? You know you're supposed to scare people into voting for you, right?
13: But he makes, he's just calling it, there's no facade anymore. You know, like the mask is off.
14: Mm-hmm.
13: And
14: mm-hmm.
13: A lot of this, I think, has to do with just a depletion in character in terms of politicians and who's running and what's running. And you, this lane has opened up where feelings and telling people what they want to hear, and you know, free grocery stores, and you're going to get free stuff. And we're going to go after the people who worked, and everyone who is successful apparently cheated to get there, or was born with a silver spoon in their mouth, you know, or has quote white privilege, which have, if anything, in the last 4 years, it has not been a privilege to be white in this country, because you've literally been blamed for everything.
14: Mm. It's, again, the scariest part about that clip you played was the quote, the government's sacred right to seize property. What, I mean, that alone is so disturbing, as if there is an amount of sanctity to where, oh, yes, the government can do anything it wants. The government, no. Like, as a matter of fact, that's why we had, you know, what the British call the colonial rebellion. We call it the Revolutionary War.
13: Yes.
14: Because some of the most brilliant minds in history said, you know what? We're not about this. And yes, all men are created equal. That includes women and everything else. But we all have the same entitlement, you know, our inalienable rights. But again, if you work hard for something, there should be a reward, right? As opposed to just saying, no matter how hard you work, no matter how smart you are, no matter how much you contribute to a society, at the end of the day, no, everyone is equal because that's the way it should be. And that's, again, it simply doesn't work. The Communist Manifesto, and again, not to get too much into it, but it's just, it has been responsible for more poverty and plight on our planet. Dare I say, almost any other system of government, aside from the dictatorships and things like that. I mean, that are far more,
13: Well, let's be honest. There's not this huge migration to China. There's not a huge migration to Russia where people are climbing over fences and crawling under gulags and trying to get to those places. Because if that's where it is, why do we not see a mass migration of American socialists going, hey, let's go to China. They believe in what we got, because it doesn't work. Yeah. It only works if you're the establishment. And when you talk about government as a living, breathing thing with rights and feelings, and I have the right to get into power and take and seize an American's property that they earned or their family earned.
14: Sacred right.
13: Not just any right. Sacred right. And sacred right means to me how you cannot even discuss the other side of it of saying, no, you can't, which means you have to go away. And speaking of which, we have to go away. Hey, Aaron, you're doing some great things with NWA. I know your acting career is kicking up. You're doing some cool stuff on Outkick. Where can people find you?
14: Thank you for having me. Instagram at the Aaron Haddad, ARONHADDAD. Twitter or X, excuse me, same thing. And, of course, on Outkick the Coverage, it's Intellectual Audit. Once a week, we just have a good old conversation about whatever's going on in the world.
13: Right, so, and NWA has been very entertaining, and I'm enjoying watching it from my high retired mountain. This has been Tyrus filling in for Brian on The Brian Kilmeade Show.

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5: 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And we're kicking it off August 10th. I'm going to be in Grosse Pointe. I'm going to be all over the country, Nebraska, Iowa, Missouri, Kansas, Texas, a lot of Texas, Arkansas, Florida, Alabama, Massachusetts, Rochester, New Hampshire, Ohio, a lot of Ohio, Loveland, Colorado. I'm going to be all over the country. And this is the part of, like I said, most people, when they take a vacation, they go off to a beach or they hang out somewhere. I get on the road and do that work. And because, well, I have a lot of kids with a lot of dreams. And so Pop's got to work. But it's a good time. We're going to laugh and tell some jokes. If you're coming for a political story, you're probably not going to get one because we don't do that. Life is best when you can laugh at yourself. And that's it's just a lot of fun. And a lot of these cities will be taking a break from because the demand from other cities is becoming so much, especially in Texas. And I think I have a few tickets remaining, so we'll be extended and added some extra shows to meet the response. But again, check it out, Tyrus Live Tour.

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1: ABC News, I'm Sherry Preston. The Senate Judiciary Committee this morning set to vote on the nomination of Todd Blanche to be the next Attorney General. ABC's Jay O'Brien's on Capitol Hill.
2: Over the weekend, Blanche agreed to rescind the order creating that fund, but he didn't do away entirely with other ways for the DOJ to pay those Capitol rioters, as President Trump has repeatedly said he wants to do. As part of that deal, Blanche also narrowed a sweeping IRS immunity deal to only apply to past, not future tax returns of the president, some members of his family, and the Trump Organization, although that could still benefit the president to the tune of tens of millions of dollars.
1: President Trump says this is the last chance for Iran to reach a peace deal. Oil prices falling amid rumors that an agreement may be reached today or tomorrow. Police in Washington state have arrested a man accused of setting one of the wildfires that burned down hundreds of homes. Two deaths in Michigan now linked to the cyclosporiasis outbreak. This is ABC News.
3: This is a Bloomberg Money Minute. Tech shares continue to drive stocks higher this morning after yesterday's gains. SpaceX also in focus. Its first earnings after its initial public offering due after the closing bell today. The results, though, could raise more questions than answers due to the company's unprofitability and speculative business. Also in tech, Reuters says the U.S. is drafting a ban on China data center components to protect U.S. data center infrastructure. And if you want to get into a college, maybe you don't even need to apply. Private colleges are admitting more and more students who didn't even bother with an application, including Wingate University in North Carolina. It's told thousands of high schoolers they were accepted into the class of 2030 with $24,000 scholarships, no application required. That's after the Common App started a direct admissions pilot program and now has more than 200 universities participating. They just get the data off the Common App and accept the students they want outright as they deal with a shrinking pool of prospective undergraduates. Denise Pellegrini, Bloomberg Radio.
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7: Good morning, everybody. We're going to see hot highs today in the low 90s. It is very saturated outside, quite humid, and the skies, as a result, are going to destabilize and unleash with widespread heavy downpours, storms laden with numerous lightning strikes later on this afternoon with impact weather. I'm WPBF 25 First Warning meteorologist Sandra Shaw.
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9: You're interested in it? Brian's talking about it. You're with Brian Kilmeade.
10: When we talk, we say we're talking. If we're not talking, when you ask me, no, we're not talking, I'll say it. But we are talking right now. We're talking, and we're talking at the request of Iran, backed by Saudi Arabia, backed by UAE, and backed by Qatar in particular, but others also. Many, many countries called. Many, the leaders of many are friendly with a lot of them. Almost all of them, one way or the other, and they all wanted to give this a last chance. This is the last chance.
11: And those are strong words from the Commander-in-Chief. And speaking of strong words, joining me now is Lieutenant Colonel Alan West. Mr. West, one of my favorite people, American Constitutional Rights Union Executive Director, former Congressman in Florida's 22nd Congressional District in the House from 2011-2013. Mr. West, thank you so much for joining us today.
12: Always a pleasure to be with you, Tyrus. Thank you.
11: And, I mean, let's just get it off. I'm just, all things Iran. I mean, the president basically said, you know, this is their last chance. We get so much pushback from left media. And as a man who has served this country and understands loss of life and what it means to go out and do things like this, shouldn't it be every possible opportunity to talk before going to war?
12: Yeah, you know, I'll agree with that. This past weekend, Saturday, I attended the memorial service for our Army 19-year-old private first class, Isabella Gonzalez. She's from right here in Carrollton, Texas, who lost her life to a ballistic missile or drone attack in Jordan by way of the Iranians. But one of the things you have to understand, Tyrus, is that every single one of us that raise our right hand to say we're going to support and defend the Constitution of the United States of America against all enemies, foreign and domestic, and we'll bear true faith and allegiance to the same. We know the ramifications. We know the consequences. When my country asked me to deploy and I looked at my wife and my daughters and I said goodbye, I knew that that could be a final goodbye. So I do think it is important that we make sure that we send our men and women into a combat zone with all of the right support that they need. I think that, yes, you want to try to exhaust all other avenues. But when I think about a country like Iran, and I always tell people, I came on active duty on the 30th of October, 1983, which was 7 days after the Beirut barracks bombing, which killed 241 Marines, sailors, and a soldier. And that was Hezbollah. That was Iran. And so we've been dealing with this for 47 years. And so I don't know how much more talk we need to do with people that continue to say they want us dead, death to America. And being in Iraq and Afghanistan later on in my military career, you know, I saw the explosive force penetrators that they were using. So there's a time when talk is over. And when the president says, I'm talking to someone, I don't know who he's talking to. He's not talking to the Ayatollah. He's not talking to the head of the Iranian Revolutionary Guard Corps. So it is time that they understand that we are serious about ending this regime, ending their terrorist activities. And shame on Saudi Arabia for all that we have done over the years, for them to say, hey, take the pedal, you know, your foot off the pedal.
11: You know, and speaking of which, I'm going to roll that for you. General Keenan in the newsroom, he number six.
13: Let us point out and remind the audience here that when we were going to open the Straits of Hormuz forcibly, Saudi denied us the use of our airbase and denied us the use of their airspace, and also told the president and discouraged him from doing it because they thought the operation would fail. Of course, they knew nothing about the details of that operation, nor are they qualified to make that kind of an assumption. And what the Saudis are doing here is, for the fourth time, they have influenced the president. One is on the Straits of Hormuz. Two other times, it's well known that he was close to going back to major combat operations, and they talked him, as well as other allies in the region, down from doing that, and let's try to make a deal.
11: And to me, it feels like there is no deal. And I think that you were trying to say at some point, the talk is over, because all they're really doing is they would love to drag this out for another 2 years and have to deal with a different president.
12: Yeah, this is not about, you know, making a deal. This is about delaying for them. And again, you know, deals are things that you make in business transactions. When you're dealing with the number one sponsor of Islamic terrorism, when you're dealing with a country that has the blood of thousands of Americans, the maiming of tens of thousands of Americans on their hands, this is not about making deals with these individuals. This is about eliminating them and eradicating them from being any type of influence within that region. And again, when I look at, you know, the Saudis, you know, it's funny to me, everyone talks about how Israel is influencing the president. It seems that the Saudis are having more influence. I would tell the Saudis, okay, no F-35s for you guys. And my first combat deployment was Operation Desert Shield, Desert Storm. That was 25 years ago. And why did we do that? It was to protect the Saudis from the invasion of Saddam Hussein, who came into Kuwait, and he was looking at coming into Saudi Arabia and threatening their airfields. So again, I'm just tired of these folks that think that this is about their protection and they can influence our national security policies when we're the ones that have been targeted. And let's be honest, the Biden administration with the open border policies, we know that we have terrorist sleeper cells that came across that border into our country, and we have to contend and deal with that as well. And Iran is behind that, along with Qatar, oh, by the way.
11: Yeah, and you know, and the thing is like, and they're saying, well, a lot of the, you know, people who would disagree, they would say, well, where is it? Like, you see it in our schools. They just don't blow things up now. They figured out to influence the youth, to get people to support things that are is basically suicidal empathy. You know, when you hear groups coming out, you know, I think probably the most ridiculous one ever was Queers for Palestine. But when you hear groups like this coming out, the influence, and they're spending money, and all their signs are the same, and all their talking points are the same. It's just they've changed tacks. They realize now it is better to put somebody in the house than it is to blow up a house. Because,
12: You're absolutely right. That is the essence of asymmetrical warfare. Who would have ever thought that we would have, you know, young American college students out marching, carrying the flag of a terrorist organization? That's what Hamas is. And who supports and sponsors Hamas? It's Iran. So again, what they are looking at is the means by which they can undermine us. And it's not about flying planes into buildings anymore. It is how you can undermine every single one of our operating systems, political systems, educational systems. You got it.
11: You know, and the Saudi thing, you know, because there's another, Keenan went on, number seven. Listen to this.
13: The fact of the matter is the Saudis are not willing to sacrifice to rid the Middle East region of Iran's aggression. That is the absolute fact that we're seeing playing out here. What do I mean by sacrifice? Casualties and the damage to some of their oil reserves. That's the reality that's taking place here. They're willing for us to make that sacrifice. They're willing for Israel to make that sacrifice for sure. That's despite the fact that they've been under a nuclear and security umbrella since World War II, despite the fact that the United States led a coalition to stop Saddam Hussein from taking Saudi oil fields after they took the Kuwaiti oil fields and we liberated them.
11: I mean, he's literally just echoing what you just said.
12: Yeah, well, I mean, that was my former commander when I was there at Fort Bragg when he was a lieutenant general and he was the commander of the 18th Airborne Corps. So I have the utmost respect for General Jack Keane, and he is spot on in every way, shape, form, and fashion. And, you know, one of the things I will say, Tyrus, this is not a hit on the president, but, you know, the national security advisor, that position is so important. And right now, I don't think that we have a national security advisor. I think that everyone's saying that Marco Rubio has that as an additional duty. That's not an additional duty. That's not a supplemental position. We need to have someone in that position that understands strategic national security policy and process, and they can get on the phone and they can talk behind the scenes to the Saudis and some of these other folks and say, hey, look, you know, stop pinging the president because this is what's going down. That's the type of enforcer he needs to have with as a national security advisor, not the little punk boy, you know, Jake Sullivan that was there for Joe Biden. But you've got to get a strong person as a national security advisor because we're dealing with some very serious threats right now.
11: Is Mrs. West around that we could ask her if you're available? Because I know before when I brought this up, you said that's who we had to get through. Because I believe you're 1,000% right.
12: I'll give you her phone number offline, and yeah, you can call and talk to her direct.
11: I'll plead my case. You know, it is frustrating as an observer, as a person who has not served, looking at this, but a lot of things in life mirror behaviors. And mm-hmm. It's that thing where, you know, the instigator doesn't always want to be the one to get in the fight. You know, he wants to see how it plays out. And you have Israel and the United States handling Iran, and you're willing to sit back and let's see how that plays out and how it benefits us. That can be just as dangerous as the Hezbollah's, because Saudi Arabia is not willing to sacrifice. And this is your front yard, your backyard. Yeah. This is not happening, you know, within missile range of the United States. You know, and I think it is frustrating for people to be like, well, if Arabia is not willing to do enough about it, why should we? But people aren't realizing that if America doesn't do this, if we allow another 10 years of this going on, it will be in our front door.
12: No, you're absolutely right. And that's one of the inherent responsibilities that we have had post-World War II, when you really think about it, is the advancement of this country, not just militarily, but economically. And we are a leader in the country. And there are always going to be other countries, other nations out there that seek to advance evil and seek to come against us. And that's why I say we're facing the 21st century axis of evil, no different from back in, you know, the mid to late 1930s, we see China, we see Russia, we see Iran, we see North Korea, and they are working with transnational narco-criminal terrorist organizations and also Islamic terrorist organizations. And someone has to stand up and do the right thing and confront these evils, because we don't want another 47 years where young Americans have to be concerned about the threats of Iran, like I had saw in 1983 when I came on active duty. So again, I think it's very important that we try to rally others to stand up, but America has an inherent responsibility. You cannot like it, but we do. And I think that if we are a target for others for evil, we need to say you first, and we need to take them out first.
11: You know, and I could, that we'll leave it there, because that was just I can't really add to that. I agree with that 110%. I will say this. One of the things I think that we can correct, or we should correct, is the integrity of our leaders, especially on the conservative side. And we've seen a lot, you know, the socialism stuff is popping up everywhere, but it seems to be prevalently in blue states where this is happening in their own, you know, runoffs and stuff. But, you know, Texas right now, you got Paxton and Tallarico. Mm-hmm. And I'm just calling balls and strikes here. What bothers me is if Paxton was a better character, this would not be a conversation. We're not putting, the same thing happened with Madami in New York. The opposition that runs against him, we're not seeing character. We're not seeing above reproach, where there's so much off the field issues, to where people are willing to take a chance on something new without all the drama. And that, to me, and also people don't go out and vote. I mean, Mondami got 11%. That's, you know, and I think we might be seeing, there was a poll this morning that said that Paxton was down 3 points. How does that happen, given the craziness of someone like Tallarico's platform?
12: Well, you know, I will agree with you 110%. You need to have people out there that have integrity and character above reproach. That's why I really push for a lot of former military to get out there and run for elected office, all the way down to city council, school board. But, you know, I live here in Dallas County, and I always tell people, here in Dallas County, there is not an elected Republican in the county leadership, and that's Dallas County, Texas. And you can see some of the same things going down in Austin and Travis County, and some of that also in Houston and Harris County. And so we need to start developing that farm team, you know, starting up at, like I say, city council, school board level, all the way up to the majors, the big leagues, which is the federal level and the state level. So I think that it is really important that we have a dedicated strategic plan for growing the next generation of conservative leadership. And that's why I'm so proud to be a part of Young America's Foundation. Yeah, I'll be up speaking at the National National Conservative Students Conference in Washington, D.C. this Saturday. But you're right. Also, we need to have turnout. And I will tell you that three groups that are really not good at voting, that is gun owners and hunters, that's veterans, and that's the Christians, are not really good at coming out and vote. They need to come out and vote in this election.
11: Yeah, because some of the, like I said, he's toned it down. But when you have to rent a truck to say that you drive a truck, which means you don't drive a truck, there's no, they're basically, what it is, it looks like to me, from, it looks like these, the, what the Democratic side or the socialist side does is they find activists who audition to play a role.
12: Oh, of course.
11: And they
12: look at
11: run,
12: AOC.
11: Yes, AOC. One of the, an average bartender, you know, and all of a sudden runs for a house within, what, 2 weeks, has a giant Green New Deal. And she didn't write that. She wasn't a part of that. They just gave her the script. She fit the role. And the media has eaten it up, but yet have never brought her on the show to have her discuss policy. What law you're trying to make cross? What, how many have you passed? You know, none of that. She's just basically an actress, you know, and we need, on the Republican side, we need men and women of character to stop this. And until we do, they're going to see light at the end of the day. And again, it's always an honor to have you on. Time goes by so fast, and good luck with the upcoming events. And
12: God bless.
11: Thank you for who you are, sir, and thank you for your service.
12: Always. My pleasure. You take care, Tyrus.
11: Yes, sir. This is Tyrus filling in for B-Rye on The Brian Kilmeade Show.

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7: In the Republican primary for Congress, Michael Carbonara and Casey Asgar both call themselves conservatives, but they're two jokers.
8: Blackjack.
7: Michael Carbonara didn't even join the party till late 2024. He's never voted in a Republican primary. Not for Trump, not for DeSantis, not once. He even questioned whether Trump's a real conservative. In court records, Carbonara has been sued for stealing more than $40 million from banks, businesses, even his own clients. Casey Asgar did business with communist Venezuela, was sued for embezzlement and theft, and got hit with liens for taxes he didn't pay. He lied about conservative Byron Donalds, and now Asgar's expanding his business empire to the Middle East, not Florida. Michael Carbonara and Casey Asgar, fake Republicans, real phonies, a bad bet for Florida conservatives.
9: I'm Belinda Kaiser, candidate for Congress, and I approve this message.
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0: check out some of my podcasts on Planet Tyrus Podcast. It's you can listen to it everywhere, YouTube, all of Fox News Radio, all of outlets where you can check it out. And we got some amazing guests. And this week I got Kennedy and I had Mike Malice on. And I think I got Laura Trump coming up on here. But I got a lot of cool scientists and talking about a lot of things that we need to get back to. And the preface of my show is basically talk about everyday American stuff, life, and getting back out in the outdoors. And there's so much stuff to explore. There's so many places that we need to go revisit. You know, we have national parks, although do not go like mess with the bison. But the podcast is a lot of fun. You can check it out. Like I said, Planet Tyrus Podcast. And we got some exciting guests, lots of scientists, lots of UFO stuff, even some Bigfoot stuff, just conversation and having fun. So when you get a chance, check it out. Please subscribe and let me know what you think. Again, this is Tyrus filling in for B-Rai on the Brian Kilmeade Show. And that's Planet Tyrus.
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4: Scott Singer is what's wrong with politics. 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Republican Dan Franzese is different. A conservative businessman, not a career politician.
5: I will back President Trump 100%, and I will always put America first. I'm Dan Franzese, and I approve this message because voters deserve better than career politician Scott Singer.
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8: From ABC News, I'm Sherry Preston. In the Senate Judiciary Committee, back and forth over the confirmation of Todd Blanche to be the next attorney general. The vote upheld after outgoing GOP senators Tom Tillis and John Cornyn demanded that Blanche put in writing that the president's $1.8 billion anti-weaponization fund was being rescinded. This is Republican Committee Chair Chuck Grassley.
9: It's just common sense what Tillis and Cornyn are asking out of the executive branch of government. And I don't think it should have taken as long as it did to get it resolved.
8: And this is Democratic ranking member Dick Durbin.
10: The political escapade of the last week has made it clearer than ever that Todd Blanche has no business serving as our nation's chief law enforcement officer.
8: The president's fund, which Blanche helped create, would have paid those who feel they've been wronged by the government, including those who stormed the Capitol on January 6th. President Trump says this is a last chance for Iran to reach a peace deal. Oil prices falling amid rumors that an agreement may be reached soon. Sources say the president is thinking about firing U.S. Attorney Jeanine Pirro over the reflecting pool debacle. ABC's Mary Bruce is at the White House.
11: Pirro saying had the Interior Department been forthcoming with the information clearly in its possession, the government would not have sought a grand jury indictment. The filing directly contradicting Trump's claims of vandalism. Pirro claiming her prosecutors were misled by the Interior Department, which awarded no-bid contracts worth nearly $15 million despite having virtually no federal experience doing federal contracts. All four prosecutions claiming vandalism

0: have now been dropped.
1: Michigan will offer the country its clearest gauge yet on the direction of the Democratic Party as primary voters there choose between a progressive and a moderate today. A man from Spokane, Washington has been charged with arson and the devastating fires burning through the region. This hour, the Dow is up 573 points. 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
12: Good morning, everybody. We're going to see hot highs today in the low 90s. It is very saturated outside, quite humid, and the skies, as a result, are going to destabilize and unleash with widespread heavy downpours, storms laden with numerous lightning strikes later on this afternoon with impact weather. I'm the WPBF 25 First Warning meteorologist, Sandra Shaw.
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15: What it is Tyrus filling in for B-Rai on the Brian Kilmeade Show. And I'm just going to get right into it because, man, I'm excited for this next guest. First of all, coolest name ever, Dakota Myers, U.S. Marine and Medal of Honor recipient. First of all, first and foremost, thank you for your service. And something that my staff let me know. So President Trump signed an executive order establishing the president's military spouse commission. The commission aims to open a direct line with military families to address quality of life challenges and offer policy recommendations. So our president clearly cares about the men and women who serve. I think you would agree with that.
0: Yeah, I mean, look, I think that everything this president's done shows how much he understands and cares about the people who are wearing the uniform and who are going out and fighting on our behalf. I mean, and this is just another example of it. I mean, and also look at, I mean, look who he put in charge of the military. I mean, he put a warfighter in, you know, he put not only our friend, but, you know, you got Secretary Hegseth down there. This president cares about the service members. And I think this is great. You know, one thing that we've had to evolve to is, you know, serving our country is a family business. You know, the service member does the serving, but the families do the sacrificing. And that is something that we cannot forget.
15: You know, because one thing that you often hear when men and women like yourself go off to serve, when they say goodbye to their family, when they get deployed, they understand that it could be goodbye. You know, and that's something that I think a lot of us who don't know what real life danger is like, that is a very real thing. And your family has to carry that, knowing that every time you go, it might be the last time they see you.
0: Yeah, I mean, look, and this isn't something that's just, you know, that is just to our service members who are serving our country. I mean, this is to our police officers. This is to our first responders. This is to every single person that raises their right hand on behalf of the greater good of other human beings, right? And that's a reality. You know, and we've seen that, you know, my generation seen that over the Iraq and Afghanistan war, and there's so many families and the generational aspects of the consequences of the decisions of war. And the reality of that job. I mean, it's a job, and it's not just when you go to war. I mean, the things that these men and women are doing are dangerous. They're high risk. I mean, you have aircraft going down. You have people injured in jumps, and what it takes for them to stay prepared to deliver on that oath that they took on behalf of the American people is a high risk factor. And you know, and then talking about how often they're away. I mean, you know, there's so many sacrifices that our military families, and especially our military spouses and the children of military service members sacrifice every single day is something that we've got to recognize and we've got to appreciate and we've got to make sure that we protect and we take care of.
15: And, you know, just so for people who haven't heard, can we roll number five so they can know exactly what I'm talking about?
6: This commission will provide recommendations for improving the quality of life for military spouses so that we can better support both our military families and the entire United States Armed Forces. The commission will develop suggestions to address particular challenges in housing, employment, healthcare, education, childcare, and just about everything else you can think of. We've never had this opportunity. We're doing it now because we've done a lot for our military. We love our military. Every day, our administration is fighting to give our military families the support they dearly need and they deserve. As part of the great, big, beautiful bill, we provided hundreds of millions of dollars for military child care and improved housing on military bases. It's being built. Much of it's being built right now.
15: So when you hear that statement from the commander-in-chief, that has to be one of the reasons, and there are many, because patriotism is sexy again, that we've seen the recruitment up so much in this country, you know, and Pete needs to get a lot of credit for that too, but also just seeing the overwhelming support for the men and women who serve, I think has just has been a resounding positive effect.
0: Yeah, and I think we have to give the majority of that credit to Secretary Hegseth, right? I mean, look, the president selected him, which, you know, the team that the president puts around him is second to none, right? But I mean, Secretary Hegseth, I mean, he's come back and he's put common sense leadership in the position of leading these warriors, and he's put the warrior mindset. I mean, look, nobody joins the military because they want a social experiment or they want an easier way of life.
15: Yeah, it's not about feelings.
0: No, I mean, and I always talk about this, you know, nobody joined that because they were going to be given something or they wanted a participation trophy or they wanted to just go and live a mediocre life. They joined because they wanted to be part of something bigger. They joined because they wanted to serve something. They wanted something that was hard. They wanted a challenge. There's no recruiter that's going to look at you and go, you know, we're just going to, you know, you sign this paper, we're going to give you everything. No, you know, you're going to have to earn it. You start out at boot camp. And that's why what attracts these types of self-selected individuals throughout our communities, because they're already leaders. They're believers. They want to be bought in. They want to do something hard. They're looking for something to fulfill them. They are purpose driven, right? And so, you know, I mean, I think that, look, when you have a secretary that is unapologetic, like Secretary Hegseth, I mean, he is going to stand on what he believes, what he is principally, you know, he is a principally driven human being. And let me tell you something. He sits there and he thinks about and he makes these decisions, understanding the consequences of who these decisions are going to fall on. And I'll tell you right now, like, he puts nothing before our warfighters and our men and women who are serving this country.
15: You know, and one of the things about Pete is that he's been there. And I think that's such an important thing, that where, like, he has walked the same trails. He's bled, he's sweat, he's feared. He's also gone through hard times of coming back home and not adjust. Like, he has, and then found redemption, has a great family, has an amazing wife, and then he built an amazing career here at Fox, and he put all that to give back. And I think when you see that story, and you see, and it's as real, it's not made up, it's not a feeling, it's not his truth. That is the American way. As we've all had dark days, it's just when we can turn those dark days into sunlight. And I think he's done that. And I think the result of that is seeing our military at its best right now. Again, it's never, the top five militaries have always been USA, USA, USA, USA.
0: 100%.
15: But there was a not as bad as it was in the 70s, but there was, in the 4 years during the administration, there was an attack on a social attack on military service, on, you know, we were seeing people go after, saying the military, that we were murderers, and that all these terrible things, and not supporting them. And then they wanted to dumb down the expectations of what a warrior was, what a soldier would be. And with that, course correction was pretty quick.
0: Yeah, no, I mean, look, you know, Secretary Hegseth, Pete, as a friend of mine, right, who I used to, I mean, 2014, we were going around with CVA, standing on stages across small towns, America, you know, advocating for veterans. And he was a leader and a pioneer on this, right? I mean, Pete has always stood on the side of advocating for the men and women who served. And, you know, I always go back to, and what I'm done listening to is the criticism from people who had chefs and drivers for 15 years, and they're saying they're relatable in that job and understanding the consequences. They have no clue, right? And I understand they might understand decision-making and leadership and this and that, but you talk about what Pete has done is he has got a, you know, how many times do you wish that people have made decisions in policy and were in power and you were like, man, if they just knew what my life was like, they would understand
15: experience. Experience matters.
0: Relatability.
15: Yes.
0: Right. I mean, you know, like my grandparents, they give me great advice, but guess what? It's been a long time since they've had kids at 10 years old, right? Yeah. And I understand from their view, they're right. So you have somebody in there who is a common sense thinker, who doesn't try to portray himself as perfect or know it all. What he is he's a decision maker. He's willing to assume the risk and the responsibility to do what's right. And that is something that he is unconditional and unapologetic on. And I think it is why so many people believe in him. Nobody's looking, and President Trump, the same thing. You know, he doesn't claim to be perfect. He doesn't claim to know it all, but he claims to figure it out. And people believe, and they need leaders who they believe can figure it out and who will take risk on their behalf in order to get it right. And that's what people are bought into. And I think that's what you're seeing. And across the military, I think that's why recruiting is through the roof, is because he's saying, Secretary Hegseth is saying what we all think.
15: Right.
0: He's saying, it's not like they're coming out with, like, oh, there's only two genders. We all know that.
15: We all know that, yeah. I mean, it's whoops.
0: Well, I mean, like, they're saying things that, like, we're all like, whoa. I'll be honest, when this administration came in, just being straight honest with you, when they started saying things and I was like, we got that far off, I think it surprised me.
15: When I get a paycheck talking about this stuff, which is amazing. But when I was seeing a news story, when they were discussing what a woman was, I was like, what? Like, if I would have said this in high school, they would have sent me to the nurse.
0: What did I miss?
15: Yeah, like, how did we, who, on whose watch was this? Yeah. To where all of a sudden, or boys playing in girls' sports. There was a whole, I didn't understand how that even became a conversation. It was, it has been understood since we figured things out. When we tied a rock to a stick, we figured out men are physically more aggressive than women. Yeah. And the whole point of women's sports was so they could play.
0: Yeah,
15: in sports, because if there was one league, women couldn't play.
0: And then you, listen, it had gotten so crazy. When I watched the president make his first executive order, it stated, are you ready for this? We have to agree that we're probably the smartest generation. We have the most information, right? Yeah. Can you imagine that the president of the United States, his first executive order has to be that there's only two genders?
15: Yeah.
0: I mean, I think in 20 to 50 years, people are going to look back and say, how did a society with so much education, with so much knowledge, with so much at their fingertips, how are they still debating and trying to figure out the differences in a man and a woman?
15: And I think it won't even be that far. I'll be honest with you.
0: I agree.
15: They're in my ear. 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
1: What it is, Tyrus is filling in, and I got the great Dakota Meyer coming back with me. I'm going to play him something, and then we're going to get into it. It's like going to be a mystery.
2: Oh, great.
1: Can we roll number 35, please? This is by Mandami in New York.
3: I've been doxxed.
4: You've been doxxed? What? Tell me.
3: I don't know if you've heard, but Mayor Mamdani has decided to release a list of the 950,000 residences with addresses and names that might be eligible for his pied-à-terre tax. I came out in favor of this tax. This is a definition. He's taken a legitimate source of tax revenue and he's turned it into a wanted poster. And the question I would have is, other than trying to identify and imply these people have done something wrong, and then 18 months after a healthcare CEO was executed in the street and then published the list, what is the upside here? Why is he doing this?
1: So an elitist who supported, again, he's talking about, has his driver and his security. He supported somebody he didn't quite understand. And then he was shocked that a socialist or communist went after somebody wealthy and put them on a list. They love lists. Yeah. Stalin loved lists.
2: Yep.
1: And it's I call it that suicidal empathy, you know, where you'll see like Queers for Palestine.
2: Yeah.
1: For real.
2: Yeah. Oh, yeah.
1: You know, and it's like, but here it is in real time. And we were kind of talking a little bit about it in the break. This is what happens when when you vote with feelings or virtue signaling and it sounds good because the unaffected aren't affected so they can support socialists because he's not going to come after me. I voted for him.
2: Yeah. I mean, look, I think part of this is, so let's not, yeah, it's crazy, but I think part of this comes down to the way our system is, right? So, you know, and it's also like what's starting to hurt us when you only have these four-year terms, right? So these short terms, there's no long-term strategy. So by the time you get something up and then you have a slow-moving system. So by the time you get something up, you know, everything is like you're going off what they say and then you see the results of this and then you're having to shift paths. So we're always having to do this, right? And so I think that, look, I think this is a consequence of these decisions. But here's what I do think, though. I do think to get a Giuliani, you have to have a Madani.
1: Right.
2: So like,
1: you got to have the effect so you can correct.
2: Yeah,
1: exactly, 100%.
2: I do think that that's going to be the effect. Right. And so I that's my opinion for whatever it's worth. But I mean, this is what you get. Right. Like, so I do think that all these people that voted for him that, you know, now this has become a list. And now instead of saying, hey, look, we're trying to do this out of the right way. I mean, this is what communism is. It's through fear. It's through public shaming. It's using power, not policy to get it.
1: And we saw a little bit of that during the pandemic.
2: Yep.
1: You saw Americans turning each other in, not wearing a mask. Like that was about as, and the government deciding who goes where, who does what, who gets to work, who doesn't get to work, who can go outside. And we saw the ugly side of that.
2: Yeah. It's the same thing whenever people start talking about gun control. Right. It's the only people. So the people who weaponize this system have no intentions of living by the laws or anything. It's the problem is the people that you want to have guns or the people that you want to have money, the people who are law abiding citizens and who are following the law are the only ones who get harmed by these types of people.
1: Right.
2: And it's and that's because the consequences mean nothing to a criminal.
1: No, and I guarantee if you ask the people of Iran right now if they wish they had guns, I don't think you'd hear one person say no.
2: 100%. And I'll go back to this. So much New York for never forget, right?
1: Yeah.
2: So much. I mean, and you talk about how fast, and this should be all of this, you know, all of everything we've spoke about today should be a quick example of take your eyes off the ball and watch some who's running with the ball.
1: Get comfortable.
2: Get comfortable and choose comfort over conflict every time. And I'm going to tell you right now, what you're going to have is an uncomfortable life that you have no ability to do conflict in. And you know, it's a bad deal. And I just hope that New York can recover from this. And I hope they wake up because, you know, what, New York, when you talk about the city that was the pillar of what freedom was, I mean, this is the city of it, right? I mean, you talk about where people were immigration, where people were allowed to come and there was an opportunity for people to work hard and they were able to. I mean, that's why this place is used to be. the mecca.
1: Yeah, it was an economic mecca. It was everything. And now the successful are running because a lot of them, and especially liberals, for some reason, they vote because like, oh, it's his turn, or let's give this a chance. And then because they never really had to deal with any consequences because they could just pay their way out of it.
2: 100%.
1: And now they're seeing that, no, that socialism has nothing to do with how much you got. It's what they can take from you.
2: Yeah. And the problem with it is majority of the, and go back to what we were just talking about, the military, of how people get up there and they are so non-relatable anymore, right? Like, I'll tell you this, the people who are successful and the people who have, you know, they are economically free, as we could call it, right? Or financially free, if they had to try to build their businesses and their success based off of the voting ways that we see right now and these leaders, they would have never been able to get to where they're at.
1: Exactly. And I couldn't put it better than that. This has been Dakota Myers with us, with Tyrus, on the Brian Kilmeade Show. That's how you hit the bam, right the spot.
2: Thanks.
1: Boom. In and out.

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1: ABC News, I'm Sherry Preston. Republican Senators John Cornyn and Tom Tillis say they will be voting to confirm Todd Blanche as the next Attorney General. Now that Blanche has said in writing that the $1.8 billion anti-weaponization fund set up by President Trump is dead. Democratic Senator Dick Durbin reacting.
2: We have learned that simply his word is not enough for most of us, not even for some of my Republican friends. Even his word under oath is not credible enough.
1: He's talking about Blanche there. The Senate Judiciary Committee expected to advance Blanche's nomination to the full Senate. Bond set at $1 million for the man arrested last night and charged with arson in connection with the Spokane, Washington fires that have destroyed at least 700 buildings. The state of Texas joining the state of New York and announcing a moratorium on AI data centers amid concerns about power and water use. And SpaceX to issue its first quarterly earnings since going public after the bell this afternoon. This is ABC News.
3: This is Bloomberg Money Minute Tech in Focus as we see more gains for stocks overall today. Meantime, McDonald's replacing its U.S. boss. That's after the slowest growth in over a year. McDonald's naming Sky Anderson as president of its U.S. business to lead turnaround efforts. McDonald's in the middle of reallocating part of its marketing budget to support proven promotions. It's also embarking on a multi-year plan to become more than just a fast, cheap meal. U.S. job openings eased in June, indicating relatively steady demand for workers heading into the summer. Hiring actually picked up and layoffs were little changed. And a report faults Amazon and Walmart shopping bots for being un-American. Wall Street Journal says the AI shopping chatbots created by Amazon and Walmart often sideline made in USA product data on their platforms, with Amazon's Alexa and Walmart's Sparky providing information on sellers' made in America claims after initially stating they couldn't access the information. Denise Pellegrini, Bloomberg Radio.
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7: Good morning, everybody. We're going to see hot highs today in the low 90s. It is very saturated outside, quite humid, and the skies, as a result, are going to destabilize and unleash with widespread heavy downpours, storms laden with the numerous lightning strikes later on this afternoon with impact weather. I'm the WPBF 25 First Warning meteorologist, Sandra Shaw.
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0: 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You're with Brian Kilmeade.
1: You are not with Brian Kilmeade. You are with Tyrus here today filling in for B-Rai. And I am very excited for my next guest, one of my all-time favorite people and a mentor is the amazing, legendary Mayor Glenn Jacobs of Knox County, Tennessee. Mr. Mayor, how are you this morning?
2: I'm doing great, Tyrus. How are you?
1: I'm living the dream. I'm living the dream. And a busy time. I want to talk to you about some political stuff since you're a mayor. Opposed to when we didn't do it when we were in the wrestling locker room, but we're civilized now. Thursday, August 6th is a...
2: I don't know. You're saying the politics are civilized. I don't know, brother.
1: No, you are a civilized man in uncivilized time. We'll say that.
2: There you go.
1: We'll say that. But, kind of busy time for you right now. Primary and general elections. Primary elections will be held for governor, U.S. Senate, U.S. House. So a lot of things going on. A lot of candidates. Republican candidates for governor of Tennessee. I'll list them all. Marsha Blackburn, John Rose, and Monty Fritz. And then on the Democratic side, you have Jerry Green, Carnita Atwater, Tim Sire, Adam Ditch, Kurtz, and Kevin Lee McCants. Well, the wrestler in me is, he's got a nickname called Ditch. I don't know if that's the best nickname for politics, given some of the dark history. There's a ditch on the side of the road, or there's a ditch from your responsibility. So I don't know if that's the best nickname, but now as a mayor, obviously you're kind of watching all of this. And how much does this affect you in terms of how the elections go?
2: Yeah, it has a huge effect. Counties are political subdivisions of the state of Tennessee. So whoever's governor has a big effect on us. I am supporting Marsha Blackburn. I'm very active in her campaign. I've been traveling with her this week. Tomorrow, we will literally cover the entire state. We'll go from Mountain City to Memphis and then look forward to a victory for her on Thursday. And she will be the Republican nominee for governor. We also, in Tennessee, we also have our state, our county general elections will be this Thursday. And that one's really important too. I am out of office September 1st. I'm term limited. So our Republican nominee is Betsy Henderson. And she's running against a Democrat who a few years ago was marching in support of Maduro in Venezuela.
1: Oh, wow.
2: And I'm still scratching my head over someone who is that far to the left can even vie to be mayor of Knox County, Tennessee. It's crazy.
1: Yeah, because I was talking because, I work in New York, so I'm kind of like knee deep in the socialism stuff. And it's kind of coming home to roost for a lot of people who voted who I don't think quite understood what they were getting into. We'll just put it that way. I didn't think that socialism had a lot of legs in the great state of Tennessee. I would be absolutely shocked. I think everyone has a right to run in this country. Right. That's what America is about. And whatever your deal is, all for it. I just can't see I think the only way that works is low voter turnout. And I think there's a misnomer about don't underestimate socialism and communism, number one. But I think we're seeing them predominantly in the bluest of blue areas. We're kind of getting a little bit of seeing it in Texas. But in terms of effectiveness or actually getting elected, I don't see that outside of the bluest of blue. Would you agree?
2: Right. I do agree, except what you said about voting is vitally important.
1: Yes.
2: Because what happens is, and I've seen this in my elections, I've run twice in 2018. There were very contested up ballot races. In 2022, there wasn't. And we saw a significant decline among Republican voters. And the percentage which I won by went from 63% to 55%. I lost 8%. So that's the issue, is just getting people out to vote and understanding that this is happening. This is not something that just goes on other places. And, you know, socialism is really, it's just communism light. And yeah. You see with Mandami, I'm a socialist. Well, he wants to have a government grocery store, which is literally a page out of the Soviet Union's playbook. I always think about Ronald Reagan. He spoke in 1992 at the Republican National Convention after he was president, and he said that he'd lived long enough to see the birth of communism and the death of communism. And I think about that, and I'm like, wow, I've lived long enough to see the death of communism and now the rebirth of communism. So you're right. I mean, you know, it shouldn't be a threat. It shouldn't be viable outside of the bluest of the blue. But what happens is these candidates take advantage of, I don't even call it apathy. I think just folks is just, oh, Glenn's going to win, or this person's going to win.
1: Yeah, and especially, like with hunters, Christian groups and veterans, that seems to be a low turnout. And like Mandami is in office because he only 11% voted. Right. And he didn't have anyone of character to run against. And I'm not, or just wasn't relevant anymore. The Republican gentleman, nice enough man, met him several times, but, you know, the berets and the cats was just not connecting. You know, he just wasn't, but when you don't see a quality Republican option and low turnout, then you also have the other part where people have not been affected. Americans were very spoiled. Mike Malice, who I've had on my podcast, he was born in former Soviet Union. And he said, if you have no idea what communism and socialism is, you have no idea. They will have families living in the same apartment. People you don't know, the Jacobs and Murdochs have to share a two-bedroom apartment. And that's it. That's what you have. And so one day the Murdochs decide, I want that extra bedroom. So I make a call to the government and saying, I saw Jacob talking about unions and freedoms and free elections. Then they show up and send you to re-education camp and I get my apartment. I mean, that's what it in essence is. And I don't think Americans fully understand or that virtue signaling or voting for like that suicidal empathy. I think it's running rampant because across the board, I think a lot of people are just so turned off by the polarization of government and the lack of candidates with credibility and accountability that allows this type of mindset just to sneak in.
2: Our medical examiner here in Knox County was born and grew up in Yugoslavia. Same story. And she once told me that our country would be so much better off if Milton Friedman was required reading in high school. So I'm like, that's exactly right. But I think you're right. Folks just haven't experienced it. And I also think that sometimes Republicans, we lose our messaging. Yeah. I am a Ronald Reagan person. And, you know, to me, you look at Mandami and he's saying, well, government's the solution to all these problems. Well, guess what? Government caused the problems to begin with, and more government's not the solution. The free market is the solution. Freedom, liberty, that's the solution. And I think as Republicans, sometimes we just try to make things run better. And that's true. You know, I consider myself, when I'm looking at government and how we try to run it, we try to run it as a business. But nevertheless, I also recognize that government is the problem. And we need to get out of the way and allow entrepreneurship, allow the free market to work. And that's where Americans shine.
1: You know, and because when you hear things like, it is the sacred right of government to seize properties, that should be a dinner bell to everyone to fight even more for freedom, to get off the couch and be like, I'm going to run for office, and start seeing a lot of people, not everyone like yourself, who, again, you didn't need to run. You didn't need the job. You felt a duty and a passion. And you went for it and you've done some amazing things in your time. And I would say more consequential than your Hall of Fame wrestling career in terms of you've changed lives and you've what you've done with trade schools and investing in young people. So, and I did a little research, Marsha Blackburn. She seems like a strong candidate who shares a lot of the same exact values that you have. And this is an example of someone with character and integrity that voters should flock behind. But unfortunately, we're not seeing those things. Like in Texas, we're seeing that with Paxton and Tirico. Tirico would have no shot if Paxton's off the field issues weren't so much. And that's just calling balls and strikes. There's nothing against the person. I'm just saying. And when you see that as a conservative or an independent, there's a good reason to be like, oh, I'm just going to sit this one out. But you cannot sit this one out, especially when it comes to socialism.
2: No. If you want to see what the ultimate goal of the left is, and I'm not talking about, you know, moderate Democrats, you know, I mean, Tennessee was Democrat 20 years ago, but we're certainly a lot of people left the Democrat Party because of where the Democrats went, and they went so far left. Right. So I'm not talking about we disagree a little bit on this and that. I'm talking about, you know, now that party is it ain't your grandma's Democrat Party anymore.
1: No.
2: But if you want to see what their ultimate goal is, just rewind 6 years. You know, Anthony Fauci last week.
1: Yeah, I mean, I couldn't COVID wait to discuss that with you because everything. You were adamant and you were caught up in that, trying to lead during that.
2: Yeah.
1: And to see that smugness, watching that joke of a testimony where you plead the fifth on everything, I was like waiting for America to come together. And it just, when you dig down, when you clearly see what this man did, and it has nothing, I'm upset as a father. I'm upset as a man who had to work and travel, who was, you know, at one point it was like, if you don't get these shots, you can't fly. If you don't get these shots, you can't go to work. If you don't get these shots, you're a bad citizen. You know, like, you know, if you don't wear a mask when you're outside, your neighbors call the police on you. Like, that's what I'm upset about. I don't give a damn that he wanted to hang out with celebrities or he wanted to be, you know, Barack Obama's best friend. I give a damn about the fact that he profited from and he made secret deals and to propagate something to change an election looks to me more like anything else at the expense of American people. And there should be a lot of people upset. I don't have grandparents, but if I wasn't able to say goodbye to mine because of a policy and come to find out it was BS, I'd be furious. But I think that's what bothers me the most is at what point is America going to allow people who have been on the left who have been so supportive are going to start to see, because we have to call it in our own tent. But the outrage should be from the Democratic side. I think we were already outraged and ostracized and, you know, canceled, if you will.
2: Right. Yeah. You know, COVID was not about the government response to COVID. It was not about public health. It was about power.
1: Yeah.
2: And you have a guy like Anthony Fauci, whose undoing was his vanity.
1: Yeah.
2: Really.
1: Oh, wow. Yeah.
2: But you know, it was all about power, and that's what the left wants. They ultimately want a world where they control everything. One of their main strategies is through welfare things, you know, things making people dependent on the government.
1: Yep. Keep us dumb, keep us fat, and keep us unhealthy.
2: Right. Right. And you also, these guys, if this guy gets in, he's going to take away some of these things. We're actually going to have to work. We're instead of saying, the bar, you're never going to fall below this level, which is what the left does. But it's also like you never get to rise above this level.
1: Exactly.
2: You're never challenged. You're never uncomfortable. You're just kept in, frankly, like cattle. You're just kept in this area here where everything's okay. Human beings aren't meant to survive. We're meant to thrive.
1: Right.
2: Right. And that's one of the biggest issues. And then Anthony Fauci, I mean, yeah, I all I heard through COVID, I'm trying to push back on all this stuff. And you say, well, you didn't have any direct dealings with Fauci. That's true. But every time I would push back on something, it was Dr. Fauci says, Dr. Fauci says, Dr. Fauci says, and from the left. And now, though, that they're so invested in that, I'm sure you saw the interview with Dana Bash and JFK Jr. They're so invested in it, they can't even admit, well, maybe we were wrong about that. That's another problem. When you're so conceited, when you're so invested that you cannot say, well, at least we need to take a look at this. And that guy, he wasn't great. That's a real problem. And also, you know, they're supposed to be the ones that are tolerant. They're supposed to be the ones that have a discussion, dialogue. They won't do that. They just shout you down. And then when they're found out to be wrong, they just double down.
1: I think the biggest reason why is because if you admit that Fauci was wrong, not admit, they recognize he was, wrong as hell.
2: It's plain.
1: It was criminal.
2: Yeah.
1: How?
2: Right.
1: And that's why That's why he got a pardon. That wasn't to protect him. But what it is that if you admit those things, if you recognize those things, that means you have to tip your hat to the Trump administration. And they just won't do it. Yeah. They won't. Yeah. They won't do it. They'll be like all the stuff that he was coming out and saying, because it affected the election a lot in terms of people thought the president didn't handle it well because you had the doctors saying this. And I think part of making him a hero was the political. They couldn't beat him with a candidate. So they beat him with feelings and an America's doctor and throwing out first pitches instead of being worried. Like, he had so much time on his hand. To me, it's shocking. And I know a doctor, Dr. Drew, who does all this. The guy never stops, never has time to talk to you for more than 5 minutes. And here's a guy who's supposedly fighting to cure the world, and he has time to wonder about Barbara Streisand's backside. Like, it's just, it's if it wasn't so tragic, it's almost a really, really laughable situation. Like, this guy's a really clown in any other situation.
2: And I 100% agree with you about the election. Things that were not legal before that election, universal mail-in ballots, all of those things happen because of COVID-19. And that we cannot say that did not have a huge impact on the 2020 presidential election. And I agree with you, whether it was a deliberate conspiracy.
1: I'm just saying things happen, but that was a big part of it.
2: But it was a coordinated effort to move towards this goal.
1: And I'm sorry we ran out of time. Thank you so much, Mr. Jacobs.

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1: What it is Tyrus filling in for Brian Kilmeade on the Brian Kilmeade Show. Very excited for this opportunity today. And again, I always want to talk about, you know, it's the summer's coming towards the end, although the heat doesn't quite feel like it as we get ready to go into August and a lot of kids are getting ready to go back to school and stuff. 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
8: From ABC News, I'm Sherry Preston. Before voting on his confirmation, the Senate Judiciary Committee is debating on the nomination of Acting Attorney General Todd Blanche. ABC's Peter Haralambos has more.
9: Democrats have criticized Blanche's handling of the Epstein files and cited concerns about a controversial plan to compensate allies of the president who say they were wrongly prosecuted. Senator Dick Durbin.
10: Mr. Blanche has aided and abetted the most corrupt administration in the history of the United States.
9: After two Republican senators nearly sank his confirmation, Blanche is now on track to face a full vote on the Senate floor later this week. Peter Haralambos, ABC News.
8: President Trump blasting U.S. Attorney Jeanine Pirro for dropping vandalism charges in relation to the D.C. reflecting pool. Here's ABC's Mary Bruce.
11: Trump slamming Pirro for dropping her case against former Olympian David Hearn, who was charged with vandalizing the newly renovated reflecting pool. The president's so furious, sources say he's privately mused to aides about whether he should fire her. And late yesterday, Pirro spotted at the White House for a meeting with the president.
12: I was disappointed with Jeanine Pirro, really disappointed with Jeanine Pirro. She folded like an umbrella.
8: $1 million bail now set for the man accused of setting one of the devastating wildfires in Spokane, Washington. ABC's Alex Stone is there.
13: More than 10,000 acres have burned in the Spokane area. Fire trucks surrounded by huge blazes as crews rush to contain the flames. The sheriff saying 14 people are unaccounted for, but incredibly, nobody has been killed or even seriously injured, despite the flames moving so quickly.
8: Job openings across the country falling slightly in June, but the labor market remains resilient. Treasury Secretary Scott Bessent telling CNBC a deal with Iran on reopening the Strait of Hormuz could come today or tomorrow. The market's reacting. The Dow is up 811 points. This is ABC News.
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7: Good morning, everybody. We're going to see hot highs today in the low 90s. It is very saturated outside, quite humid, and the skies, as a result, are going to destabilize and unleash with widespread heavy downpours, storms laden with the numerous lightning strikes later on this afternoon with impact weather. I'm the WPBF 25 First Warning meteorologist, Sandra Shaw.
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9: What it is, this tire is doing a little flexing. Get ready to flex, and I'm pumped up because I'm excited. Even though he never was a Patriot, he's still one of my favorite all-time greats, and I have crossed paths with him a couple times. Once as a grizzled wrestler, and he was a grizzled old man. We were on a flight sitting there with our heads down in the airport. I think you were working for the NFL Network at the time, and I was on our way off to somewhere else, and then I had a chance to talk with you. But ladies and gentlemen, Hall of Famer and a Hall of Fame person, the great Rod Woodson, thank you so much for joining us today and talking with me. You're in Canton for the Pro Football Hall of Fame enshrinement, representing NFL alumni health, promoting DEA one pill can kill. And this is something that you have been a advocate for a very long time.
10: Yeah, I mean, Tyrus, first of all, let me say I appreciate you having me on, man. It's good seeing you again, brother. You know, but listen, we're all parents, we're all grandparents, we're all mentors. And, you know, the one thing I want to really get across is that everybody out there, go to the webpage, DEA.gov/onepeel, and it has a pamphlet in there to how to speak to middle school, grade school, high school, young adults about this drug that affected, could have affected me when I was, when my oldest boy was growing, going through his phase of growing up.
9: Right.
10: And, you know, unfortunately, I mean, fortunately enough for me, it wasn't, fentanyl wasn't really, really big back then, but today it's everywhere and it doesn't discriminate. 3 or 4 little grams of salt can kill you. And the one thing that we just want to get across is that you can't buy prescription drugs on social media.
9: No.
10: You know, so just, let's just be smart for all the fans and young people out there listening. Let's be smart and, you know, make sure that you do the right thing. And if you have an issue, find somebody to talk to about how you can attack it. And you don't have to go down that path.
9: And I think it's important that a lot of times people who aren't affected by what something like this can do to you is people a lot of times are searching for medicine and they're afraid. And yeah. You talk about they can't communicate or they feel they can't, or there's a certain shame in it. And I will say that we have seen, particularly in this new administration, a concentrated effort to crack down on it. But that doesn't mean it's still not there. And I think a lot of times when we see like our borders are it's a lot harder to get things across the border than it was, you know, but it doesn't mean it's still not here, you know. And I myself was a part of, as suggested, that treating a lot of the people who flood the countries that flood the drugs in as terrorists. And we were able to see that ended up becoming a policy. And we, you know, we got the videos of drug ships being blown up. So then there's a certain amount of, well, it's not a problem anymore. No, it is.
10: Right.
9: And a lot of times fentanyl especially is not something that they're necessarily even looking for. You know, we see with so many kids in college looking for things to stay up late to study.
10: Right.
9: And they think they're getting some kind of speed or some Adderall or something to keep them awake, and it's actually mixed with fentanyl, and then they end up dead. You know, this is like, I think we've got, and because, you know, when you were coming on to talk about this today, I was like, I'm glad we're talking about it because it's not in the news cycle anymore. We're not seeing any stories. There's no, because we think, well, it's done. Because we've made it harder. And this is one thing we know about drugs and drug dealers. They find a way.
10: Yeah, I mean, listen, this is the third year that the NFL Alumni Health has partnered up with the DEA. The DEA has done a tremendous job around our country to fighting drugs in all the neighborhoods. And the one thing that I said at the very beginning, this drug and drugs in general doesn't discriminate. And as you're saying, it might be a kid who's in college who trying to do an all-nighter because he's studying for an exam. Somebody might be trying to get their master's in something or PhD in something. They're studying for a long, trying to do their thesis or something. They're trying to stay up and get it done. And you're looking for this thing to give you some more energy. And you're finding it on social media. And that's the biggest thing. The biggest thing is those type of drugs are not on social media. So go to a professional healthcare provider and do it the right way. So, because this can destroy families, it destroys communities, it destroys households. And, you know, the DEA has been doing a great job over the last 3 years. And I'm glad the NFL Alumni Health has partnered with them because, yes, it's not in the news cycle consistently. So we think it's no big deal.
9: Right.
10: No, it is still a big deal. We still got to make sure we're doing the right things consistently for the rest of our kids growing up coming through this, our society.
9: Now, I'm going to say the website again, if just joining us, you know, to learn more, go to DEA.gov/onepeel. And I wish we didn't have to have this conversation, but just one pill. That is such a powerful statement because it's literally just that. It is a decision, and there is no answers for your for medical, for pills or anything. Like we see weight loss, they could easily, same thing. You think you're taking a pill is going to help you cut weight, and it's got laced with fentanyl. You know, like it can mask itself in just about any type of drug. people use it to make counterfeits. And we saw for a while, we were seeing pictures where it looked like candy. And, you know, and there was, it was socially like, hey, pop one of these before you go out to the club, things right. like that. That's a, it's hard to compete with that as parents when you're trying to teach your young men and women who are starting to leave the nest. It is very hard for them to be like, well, dad's hip. Dad's cool. He doesn't know what it is. Or they'll say, well, hey, you smoked weed. They'll say things and throw it back at you, but you can't. You have to understand that the lethality of one mistake. This isn't drinking too many beers and being hung over the next day. You can serve, you can come back from that. But you take the like you said, salts of this, and your family is devastated forever. And it does. We say it can. We use those terms. I think it's it does. It still does. And there, the list of families who could come on this program right now and talk about how their life is forever changed, not for the better, losing a child, losing a loved one, it's shocking. And, and anyone who has a problem with the program, just sit down with those families and listen to what their life's like.
10: Yeah, I mean, you think about like drug related deaths. In the U.S. is the highest among 18 to 44 year old yep. individuals, right? So, I mean, so we have to make sure that we keep talking about it and keep pounding the tables, that we're being proactive, not reactive, to what is going on with our youth. Because I lived it, and just fortunately for me, my son is great now. He's doing tremendous. But that fentanyl wasn't a big thing back then, but where the way it is today, where it can be laced in almost anything that you could buy on the social media market, because you don't know who's making it on the back end right. of that. So that's why I'm saying go to a trusted physician. If you need something for whatever, if it's weight loss, if it's energy, whatever it might be, make sure you go to a trusted physician to have get yourself evaluated to find out how you can get something legally that doesn't come through the black market.
9: Exactly. And also finding you speak to a physician and maybe there's something that you haven't tried yet. You know, maybe it's right. like getting a nap in, you know, like there. And I know that sounds and that's not dismissive. What I'm saying is like a lot of times people wait till they get to the point where I need something. I got to figure something out. And communication is, I think, the biggest net in dealing with any addiction is being able to talk about when you're struggling. And being able to talk about when you have a need or you think you have a need right. and being able to talk and have someone to talk to. And I guess it's not, oh, and look, I'm a father, I've got six. And when, you know, trying to communicate, I can communicate with somebody else's kid pretty easily, you know, and if they ask me a question about life and it's hard sometimes to get your kids to understand where you're coming from because they're just rebellious. It's a natural, especially when they get older, it's almost natural to question everything your parents say. And,
10: they hear your voice every day.
9: Yeah, exactly.
10: I got five, right? We've got three grandkids now, and our grandkids are to the age, right? So, you know, I can talk easier to my grandkids than I could to my kids because they didn't see me or they don't see me every single day, right? So they hear my voice, and if grandpa is going to say something, he's like, okay, maybe grandpa's being, because they call me Grumpy Paul because I'm not always happy with my kids
9: right.
10: and my grandkids. So they listen to me a little bit better. So I think as we go through this thing, but as we're parents and we're neighbors, but we're trying to be mentors to all the young men and women out there who might need help. And I think if we have a platform that we can maybe hopefully plant a seed in them, and then somebody else comes to water that seed and it comes to fruition in the next couple of weeks or another year from now. I mean, that's what we're trying to get done.
9: Yeah. And also, your programs like this, which are dealing with real life things, it's also, we have to look at some point, and I love the NFL is doing this. We also need entertainment to get involved with this. You know, like, and I was, you know, my kids are, I got 12, 14, and I got 20 and 23-year-old, and I got 15, and I got that. And I look at some of the things that they watch, right? And when I see the just casual laissez-faire thing around drugs, like it's a joke, or like, you know, cartoon yeah. characters will take it on a hit show, and you see that stuff and they never show the ramifications, and it's almost like they kind of like make it cool and rebellious to do these things. And it's like the responsibility, because of fentanyl being in around, there needs, you're not going to necessarily get that support from places that you should. I remember as a kid, it didn't matter what the cartoon was, G.I. Joe or, you know, in a favorite sitcom, they would have the episode, you know, and then afterwards they would tell you, like, drugs are bad and you need to get help and these things like that. Now it's kind of almost this thing where it's almost acceptable to make jokes and play light and make it very casual about taking things you don't know what it is.
10: Yeah, you know, the one thing about, and you talk about the old school ways, right? Well, it was the cartoons, right? Yeah. Saturday morning, all the cartoons were on every single time. I mean, Saturday morning, there are no more cartoons, right? So, no. You know, but for kids have the phone at their disposal, right?
9: Yeah.
10: For the most part. So they have everything there, right? And so if you don't put those parental controls on the phone where they can't get to certain sites or they get alerted if they put a certain word in to the phone, I mean, I'm just telling parents to be proactive with their children because
9: you got a parent.
10: The people in the black market, they're going trying to get after your kids, be it in different platforms on Xbox, on social media. They're everywhere. They're trying to find ways to get this out. And I'm just telling kids, be smart, do the right thing. And if you do have an issue, just go to your parents, go to your mentor, go to somebody that you can speak to and ask them, what can you do to overcome that?
9: Yeah, and that's what you can. You got to keep beating that drum. You know, you might have to say it 20 times. And I'm as a parent, you know, and it's that 27th time you say it that they go, hey, you know, because I gave my son the speech on drugs, or I gave him the speech on the birds and bees. He knows what to do. No. Because you make a great point. The people on the other end of that tablet, it's a full-time job for them getting your kids.
10: Oh, yeah.
9: You know, it's extremely profitable. It's a lot easier. It's not like when we were growing up where it was a creepy guy in a van on the corner that everyone was like, hey, that guy's, you know, it's not that anymore. He has a fake account where he looks like you. He talks like you. He plays the same games. Like, parenting, you now have to guard when they're in the nest. You can't just lock the doors and control the TV. Like, he's in the house pretending to be 13 years old.
10: He's on the Xbox. He's on the PlayStation.
9: He's got time.
10: That's what they're doing. That's their 24/7.
9: And we have to, and I get, like, I come home, I'm tired. And, you know, especially I'm work on the road still, you know, and it's like, give me your phone. You know, what's going on here? Now, because I was always a big kid, I still play all the games with my kids on when they play video games. I'm in all their chats. Like, I know who's, like, on the friend list,
10: right,
9: you know, and we're not, and we've made it a religion to where we don't play with strangers. We don't know them. They're not in our group. It's a family thing, playing Fortnite with my sons and daughters. It's only us, you know, and they're like, oh, hey, I got a friend request. Nope, denied. You know, and everything has to go through me. And there are times where I'm exhausted and I want to do
10: it.
9: Yes, it is.
10: That is a good thing. I think people are going to say, oh, he's being a tiger father. No, you're protecting your children. That's what you're here for.
9: Yep.
10: As a parent, as a mentor, you're here to guard those individuals. I've told my grandson, because they play the Xbox. I tried to play the Xbox last year, and I'm like, I can't do this stuff. My hand-eye coordination is not good anymore. But it is critical to say the people that you don't know who are trying to friend you on these Xbox, on social media, if you don't know them, you do not play with them, because you don't know who's on the other side of that.
9: Right.
10: Because they can disguise their voices. They got voice simulators that they can make them sound younger. You have no idea who they are. So just make sure that you are protecting yourselves and you're doing everything with your friends who have the same interests that you have.
9: Right. And here's the other thing. If you don't want to play, because some of the games they play, I have no interest in, but I will sit and watch. Even when I'm on the road, like, I will FaceTime and be like, hey, you're building your Jurassic Park world or whatever it is. Hey, turn the thing so I can watch it and what's going on. Because it's once it becomes something that they think they have to do without you, that's what opens up the door. And it's just treated no different than watching them play with their action figures or, hey, dad, watch me do a flip in the back. Be present. And your present doesn't, you don't, and you're not hovering. You're being active participant. You also want to be the one when they do come in contact with a stranger that your relationship is not that you're already strangers with your kids. You know, we got 30 seconds left. I'm going to say this again. Go to this website, DEA.gov/onepill. Congratulations for all your success. And I'd love to have you come on my podcast so we could talk about this more, because this is more than just a 20-minute conversation. But always great seeing you. Keep up the good fight. And if this conversation helps just one person today, we did our job.
10: Absolutely. I appreciate you having me on, Tyrus. Thank
9: you. Yes, sir. Thank you.
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0: so busy, he'll make your head spin. It's Brian Kilmeade.
1: Well, he's not that busy because he's not here today. It is Tyrus filling in for B-Rye on the Brian Kilmeade show. Again, like I said, this is the week before I kick off my Planet Tyrus live comedy tour. I'm going to be all over the country, and I'm very excited. I'll be in Texas. I will be in Florida, Massachusetts, New Hampshire, Ohio, Colorado, Arkansas, Missouri, Iowa, Nebraska. I'm very excited about Omaha, Nebraska. It's always a chance for me to come back to where I got my educational roots, where I went to school. And it's always good to see people. And I think one of the coolest parts of my career has been traveling and seeing America and being a part of seeing everyday people. And I will tell you this, laughter is a cure-all. Good stories is a cure-all. And here's the thing. I never see, in all my travels, I never see the stuff that they talk about on the mainstream media. I see everyday people of all walks of life, all different colors, all orientations, just enjoying this country and coming out for a good time. And people all have concerns, and we all have hard times, and we've all seen some things, and we got scars and bumps on this journey that we call life. But we share more in common than we do apart. And that is why being American is so awesome. So check out the tour.

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1: ABC News, I'm Sherry Preston. The Senate Judiciary Committee has voted to advance Acting Attorney General Todd Blanche's nomination to permanently lead the Justice Department to the full Senate. Republican Senator John Cornyn.
2: They've been consistent about their assertion on behalf of the United States of America that the weaponization fund is dead. And of course, I expect them to live up to that in any future litigation.
1: Democratic Senator Dick Durbin saying, however,
3: Mr. Blanche's willingness to casually lie under oath about a statement he made in a room full of witnesses shows the lengths he will go to avoid offending President Trump.
1: Job openings fell slightly in June. However, the labor market remains resilient, analysts say, in the face of economic shock from fighting in Iran. Treasury Secretary Scott Bessent telling CNBC a deal with Iran on reopening the Strait of Hormuz could come today or tomorrow. The market's jumping on that news. The Dow is up 780 points. This is ABC News.
4: This is the Bloomberg Money Minute. U.S. job openings fell slightly in June, down to 7.4 million. Still a large number of advertised open jobs, more than there are people qualified to fill them. So economists aren't too worried about the strength of the U.S. labor market right now. Also, more people quit their jobs in June, a sign of confidence that they would find a new one, likely a better one. Hopes for a deal to reopen the Strait of Hormuz is giving stocks a big boost today and sending oil sharply lower. Officials in Qatar said a proposal has been drafted to get tankers moving through that waterway safely and that it's gaining traction with officials in the U.S. and in Iran. And with that, the Dow is up 800 points this hour, 1.5% higher, building on yesterday's record close. The NASDAQ up 1.75% and the S&P 500 up 1.25%, building on yesterday's record close. As for oil, right now it is down 4%. It is right at $77 a barrel, while Brent crude is at $80 a barrel. Tom Busby, Bloomberg Radio.
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8: From the WPBF 25 First Warning Weather Center, this is meteorologist Brooke Silverang. Keep an umbrella around. Rain and storms are back in the forecast later on this afternoon. Temperatures do hit the 90s. Feels like temperatures in the triple digits. Storms to cool you off. Another round of storms in the forecast for your Wednesday.
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1: What it is, this is Tyrus filling in for B-Ride today on the Brian Kilmeade Show. And joining me today is one of my favorite people, and that's a small list, but every time I do the radio show, she is the first person I call. And this is the amazing Reagan Charleston. She's an attorney from New Orleans. She's also a mom. And she had a pretty successful career in the reality TV world. And also, I always forget, is a business owner. And I think you're rocking some of your product right now, your cool necklaces and stuff. Still waiting for mine, but all good. Not that I, anyway, I don't need it. I did the changing for a while.
2: But it's got to be so big. I'm going to have to hire like a whole team of people to create
1: a team of scientists.
2: Much bigger.
1: And I don't even really have a neck. So it's more of a trap guard. Thanks for joining me today, first of all. And I want to, again, the last time that you were on with us, we talked about a lot of things, but I find fascinating what you're doing in terms of protecting our children on particularly dealing with social media and sex trafficking and predation. And the media, social media has become the hunting grounds for pedophiles going after our kids and stuff. And you have done a lot of incredible work also helping people who have been dealing with assault, not just children, but women as well, and as taking on this fight, which can't be easy. There has to be very rough, a lot of sleepless nights dealing with some of the things that you've seen.
2: Oh, indeed. I mean, the way it shaped my experience as a parent, is it's just astounding what we're facing. And I'm not saying that sex assault and sex crimes, it's always existed, it always will. But, when you talk about, you just referenced it, the access to children now through social media platforms and gaming platforms is so troubling. And this work is so important that we're doing to not just hold these companies accountable, but make sure that parents are aware that these things are going on.
1: No, because I want to play something for you. And this is Sarah Wynn Williams. Check this out.
3: One example is that Facebook was targeting 13 to 17 year olds. It could identify when they were feeling worthless or helpless or like a failure. And they would take that information and share it with advertisers. One of the things about advertising is advertisers understand that when people don't feel good about themselves, it's often a good time to pitch a product. People are more likely to buy something. And so what the company was doing was letting these advertisers know that these 13 to 17 year olds were feeling depressed and saying, now's a really good time to serve them an advertisement. Or if a 13 year old girl would delete a selfie, that's a really good time to try and sell her a beauty product.
1: I mean, it's just, and that's just on the, just going after kids in their most vulnerable state. And that's not necessarily a predator, but it's part of the problem is forcing people it's my looks, and to try to capitalize on that and put them in databases, which can be checked by anyone who has access to them. So it's disgusting when you think when a child takes down a selfie and the first move is, oh, this is an opportunity that they're not feeling good about themselves. So let's get them to buy stuff. That's not going to make them feel any better.
2: Yeah, Sarah Wynn Williams is incredible. And she's written some amazing literature on this topic. And, what we're seeing as these trials progress is what the companies were ultimately aware of and what their motivations were. And it's certainly, it's the age-old problem, right? Like profits over people, profits over protection. And when you're talking about children, that's what's so offensive. And what these companies were aware of. And, one of the greatest things that came out, not just in justice for this young woman in the recent trial in LA, but that people in the public are now aware of what the companies knew through their internal studies, what the executives were aware of. And, you know, ultimately, like we just said, what the motivations were. There's an AG's trial going on in Tennessee right now against Meta. And, you know, the evidence that's coming out and the testimony is truly incredible when you look at the science of what our teens and young people are experiencing. And Tennessee had conducted some studies showing that over the last 6 and 7 years, that the mental injuries and mental harms that children and teens are experiencing are just so far greater than 10, 15 years ago. Suicide rates are up. Suicidality is up. Suicidal ideation, depression, anxiety, all of these things, you know, we're starting to really look at the correlation between social media use and mental injury and harm to young people. And it's so incredibly important that we talk about this.
1: You know, and here's the thing, and here's where the connective tissue is. If you have a child, and I think they're children all the way up to they're 18. I'm just because I'm raising them. Older, 20 and 23.
2: Brains are still developing, you know.
1: But when you don't feel good about yourself, and I particularly as a father of daughters, when they are, because boys don't necessarily have to be handsome. Boys don't have, I mean, it's still certain things, their body stuff, but girls, when they feel unattractive or ugly and depressed, that makes them less likely to want to go outside. That makes them less likely want to interact with their peer group, which then lays them in line for online predators who are going to convince them and make, when they're already vulnerable, that they need their connection, that they understand them, that they're beautiful to them. And that's where they, because they're no longer in a van on the corner of the street looking for a kid walking. They are now in these groups, in these chats, in these, looking for these kids particularly that are going through stuff, and they just roll right in there. And I feel, and I know, and this, I would, when I don't have Facebook anymore, but if I posted a picture of something conservative or of me telling a joke on the Gutfeld show, it would be taken down in seconds and said, not, you know, the community doesn't approve this behavior and this, that, whatever. Someone, you know, I are commenting on stuff. They can go after people. I believe that they had the ability to know when a predator was hunting and searching young girls and boys and talking to them and sending them things. And I feel like they have the technology to know that when I'm worried about my weight, 10,000 diet pills pop up on my social media. So I think they had the technology to deal with this.
2: Well, that's what we're facing right now, is they certainly have the ability to, you know, enforce guardrails, to create protections for their users. And that's kind of what the companies are saying, right? Like, we have protections in place, but they're clearly not good enough. And that's what these trials are showing. And if you look at the AG's trial in New Mexico with that tremendous, tremendous verdict, you know, we're putting predators in our homes, you know, through using these social media apps. And there are so many different layers to this, right? Like you remarked upon the social comparison issues that we're seeing with not just young women, but young men too, and the use of beauty filters and body dysmorphia, eating disorders. These are all harms that are associated with social media use. That is a tremendous problem, and one that absolutely has to be addressed and has not been addressed by these companies. And they know that it's an issue, and they're, you know, targeting youth using these features. Put that aside. Let's talk about the predation, you know, issue that we've seen. Like you said, you know, you used to have to go out, or predators used to have to go out in a van to find a child, but now they're in our living rooms, our bedrooms, our playrooms, through a cell phone device or a tablet or a computer, using these games and social media platforms to groom and abuse children. So, you know, we're facing so many issues that the companies absolutely have the ability to correct, and they have not corrected. The knowledge is there. They're aware of this. And certainly some of them are using it to make a buck. And that's what, you know, that's what we're out there trying to do. The laws need to be changed. And we really need to start holding these companies accountable and not allowing them to use Section 230, this archaic law drafted in the 1990s, to protect themselves and shield themselves from liability, because our kids are being abused, and some of them are dying. And this is, you know, we have to do something about it. It's critical.
1: Well, and you make a great point. They have that to protection in 1990. And 1990, it was a lot harder to get the information like it is today. Phones weren't, I'm trying to think. I think they weren't. Was it flip phones then? Maybe? Or like, it was, I think
2: the
1: it was
2: box even, phone.
1: I think it was still the box phone. Carry, yeah.
2: Yeah.
1: Yeah. So it wasn't there. Like, you had to go home to get on the internet, and the whole house heard you get on it. Like, you know, and like all that stuff.
2: Dial up.
1: Yeah. And it wasn't private for the most part. I mean, you still found a way. But now, literally, we always talk about, you know, you're afraid letting your kids leave the nest. The predators are in the nest now. I know firsthand. I play games with my kids, and I got online, and that's one of the things, being on the road and FaceTiming. You know, I'm a FaceTime dad a lot of times, and like, I would buy the PS5s and or play games with them online, and we'd do Minecraft together and build cities. And then Roblox came along, and I'm playing Roblox, and I'm seeing people walk up. Now, other games I was able to cut off like the interactions and make a closed group and stuff. And people would come up with these like Easter egg toy trait. Like, it was like Pokemon. Like, they had a cool animal. Or I have a glass tiger, whatever the hell. And then this person will come up to them and be like, would you like to trade? And I was looking at this, and while the trade was going on, I just happened to look at the gamer tag, the name of the thing. And I got on there, and I said, and the birth date was 73. And I was like, how old are you, man? Why are you talking to my kid? You know, and I'm a 13-year-old girlfriend. You know, you're not, you know, and this was acceptable. And Roblox was, and I'm calling them out, but like, it was absolutely, I deleted, ban. None of us can play Roblox. Roblox is gone, because no matter how many times I tried to, as a parent, make it to where those people couldn't come on, they always found a way. And it was just absolutely shocking to see it firsthand how it goes down.
2: Yeah, we're working on the Roblox cases. And my partner, Brian Alstock, is lead counsel in the consolidated action in California and federal court. And Roblox is, I mean, just their policies are incredible. But, you know, they were certainly aware of what was going on their platform. And, you know, I tell this to parents, like, are you okay, you know, with your child being in contact with a grown man pretending to be a little girl, you know? And if they say no, well, then they shouldn't have Roblox.
1: Exactly.
2: You know, Roblox is the predator's platform of choice. And, you know, what you see with Roblox is that they weren't just grooming and, you know, having conversations and communicating with children. They were encouraging them to meet up off the app.
1: Yep.
2: And, you know, those features made that behavior and conduct possible. And anytime there's accessibility to a child through a direct message, or even just to be in touch with a child, the predators are going to use that to groom and abuse. And these companies are certainly aware of it. Law enforcement reports the abuse. Parents are reporting the abuse. Children are reporting the abuse, and they're not doing anything about it. And it's certainly, I keep saying this, it's the age of accountability. We're lifting the covers on this and shining a light on the conduct that's not just happening online, but what the companies know and what they're not doing to protect the most vulnerable people in our country.
1: You know, and look, I know there's no magic wand that's going to stop sex trafficking or predation on children, but you don't have to make it so damn easy for them.
2: Exactly.
1: You know,
2: that's exactly what these companies are doing. They're making it easy for predators to get in touch with, groom, and abuse kids. And, you know, something absolutely has to change, because we're going down a really dark road.
1: And it's, again, unfortunately, you see a lot of it. And then what shocks me is the very, when it does happen, we're not seeing the media outrage that I feel like, I don't feel like you should be really busy with people wanting to, with different outlets wanting to discuss, hey, what's going on with our kids? What's going on with these social media platforms and networks? What do we need to tell parents? Why is this not a segment? And it's across the board, you just don't hear it enough. And it really troubles me.
2: It is troubling. And there are so many nuanced issues that are going on that I feel like the public really needs to be aware of. You know, you've got Roblox trying to enforce arbitration agreements against children that clicked through when they opened an app so they can't have, you know, access to the courts to adjudicate their claims, you know, regarding their sexual abuse. You know, you've got that going on. You've got all of these issues that are largely just going undiscussed because the media is not really picking it up. And whether it's an interest thing or they're not, you know, they're paid for by Meta or the big social media tech giants that are funneling money through. I mean, that's an issue too. I don't know. I was relieved that when this trial was going on in Los Angeles, there was some media interest around it. And, you know, you've got Zuckerberg testifying. And so certainly these are newsworthy things, even to those that aren't worried about the welfare of children. But yeah, we have to do something. And, you know, the attorneys are beating their drums and trying to get this out there. And, you know, we're trying to inform our legislators that the laws need to be tightened up, that they need to be redrafted, they need to be reworked to protect children and hold these companies accountable. And it's hard. It's a battle.
1: And it's one that you are taking on headstrong, head first, nothing but respect and admiration for taking on this fight. Keep up the great work. Please come back again the next time I have you on. And just for anyone who's trying to check up on you and seeing all the great things you're doing, where can they find you at?
2: At Reagan Charleston on Instagram and callreagan.com.
1: Thank you, Reagan. Always a pleasure. This is Tyrus filling in for the Brian Kilmeade Show.

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0: His mouth to your ears. It's Brian Kilmeade.
7: What it is, this is Tyrus filling in from Brian Kilmeade today. This has been an absolute blast. I hope I've piqued your interest and hopefully given you some information that you can process. Again, I always love the conversation, and I love talking to our guests about a lot of different things. And the idea is to have an exchange of ideas, learn something new, and not always be right. I don't always have the answers, and I don't pretend to be, and I think that's one of the things that we, maybe that's why I'm doing so well in this career, is that I just keep it real. Common sense means something, and I love a good conversation, and I do like to learn new things, and I don't always know everything, and nor should I, but you have to have an open mind. You can't be an absolutist. You can't, if someone says something you don't like, maybe you should listen to it twice. Because maybe there is some common ground. And you can disagree. You should disagree. That's the only way this thing works. And if you want to continue the conversation with me and check out who I am and what I do, you can, you know, I got my Planet Tyrus podcast, which is going crazy. I think we're closing in on 125,000 subscriptions, which is awesome in a short amount of time. You can watch.

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3: Scott Singer is what's wrong with politics. 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
8: From ABC News, I'm Chuck Sievertson. One more hurdle. Acting Attorney General Todd Blanche was confirmed about an hour ago by the Senate Judiciary Committee along party lines. His Attorney General nomination next faces debate and a vote in the full Senate. ABC's Catherine Falders in Washington.
9: He can only afford to lose two Republicans, especially with Mitch McConnell out, for example, and not voting. And there are still Republicans who at least appear to be on the fence or haven't said how they're voting. Now, who am I thinking of there? Senator Susan Collins, Lisa Murkowski, Bill Cassidy, for example, who has remained a little quiet on this.
8: President Trump says Iran has a last chance to make a deal reopening the Strait of Hormuz. ABC's Matt Rivers and Amman Jordan.
10: Key to any deal will be the reopening of the Strait of Hormuz, but even this deal being discussed would not take it back to the free passage through the strait that was in place before the war began. For now, Iran, though, saying that they are only talking with Oman and not the U.S. about a deal to reopen that strait.
8: Oil prices are higher amid the uncertainty. ABC News chief business correspondent Rebecca Jarvis.
11: The price of gasoline now $4.07 across the country. That is the nationwide average this morning, up 2 cents overnight and more than 30 cents from a month ago. The key for prices to head really much lower here is a signal that is sustained that the Strait of Hormuz and the flow of oil has resumed, and best case scenario, resumed back to pre-war levels.
8: A man is accused of starting the largest of the three wildfires in Spokane, Washington. ABC's Alex Stone is there.
12: More than 10,000 acres have burned in the Spokane area. Fire trucks surrounded by huge blazes as crews rush to contain the flames. The sheriff saying 14 people are unaccounted for, but incredibly, nobody has been killed or even seriously injured, despite the flames moving so quickly.
8: Wall Street's higher. 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

0: Week two of testimony underway in the trial of Lindsay Clancy, who says a dangerous psychiatric condition caused her to kill her three children. ABC's Sophie Flay.
1: Prosecutors argue Clancy planned and carried out the murders. They say she then tried to take her own life by jumping from the second-story window of the family's home, leaving her paralyzed. Clancy admitted to the killings, but pleaded not guilty. Her lawyers argue she was suffering from postpartum psychosis, a severe mental health condition they say left her legally insane.
0: Jurors heard about entries in her journal in which she described being overwhelmed, which prosecutors argue shows she wanted to escape her current life. Her defense says her writings show a mother struggling with severe postpartum psychiatric illness. The state with the second highest number of data centers is hitting the pause button.
2: No data center, no data, data center.
3: The protests have only gotten louder, and Texas Governor Greg Abbott has heard them, demanding last week that data centers be self-sufficient.
4: They must provide their own power, not taking power off the power grid.
3: Now he's going to step beyond, announcing a moratorium on new data centers without approval from the state's regulatory agencies. He's offered no deadline on the completion of those audits. Jim Ryan, ABC News in Dallas-Fort Worth.
0: There was no big winner in last night's $753 million drawing in Powerball. That means tomorrow night's big prize is up to $786 million, making it among the top 10 all-time jackpots. Chuck Sievertson, ABC News.
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10: From the WPBF 25 First Warning Weather Center, this is meteorologist Brooke Silverang. Keep an umbrella around. Rain and storms are back in the forecast later on this afternoon. Temperatures do hit the 90s. Feels like temperatures in the triple digits. Storms to cool you off. Another round of storms in the forecast for your Wednesday.
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0: Ladies and gentlemen, welcome. It is another exciting edition of the Eric Erickson Show. The phone number is 877-973-7425. 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It will be in Duluth at the Gas South Arena, and it's going to be a great time. There's a hotel there. If you want to drive or fly in, I'll be hanging out with the crowd. It'll be a ton of fun. 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Now, I've got to tell you, I got back a little bit early from vacation. And it wasn't all vacation. Those of you who know, my friend Nancy is probably listening right now, and as she can attest, she prays regularly that I go on vacation and actually take vacation, and I never take vacation because this is vacation. I have 3 hours where nobody can bother me. I don't have to go grocery shopping. I don't have to figure out what's for supper. What are we having for supper? I don't know. What do you want? Food? What sort of food? The type of food that you eat? What sort of food that you eat? The type of food that's good to eat? What sort of food is good to eat? I don't know. I want food. I don't have to go through any of that. For 3 hours, it's me and it's this microphone and the camera and you, and this is vacation for me. 3 hours of peace. It's just me and my mind with you. So I never really take vacation. And I spent some time talking to Republican pollsters and strategists on it. But I had two that I really wanted to get in touch with who are very familiar with Texas, because the polling in Texas for the GOP is not good right now. It's good for everybody except Ken Paxton. And so I was able to get to those two guys now. And so I can have this conversation with you. I can pull back the curtain. I can have some insider knowledge. So who have I talked to? I have talked to Republican pollsters, and you're like, Erickson, we don't believe the pollsters. I have talked to Republican focus groupers, not the guys who poll, but the people who get groups of individual independent voters in rooms and talk to them one-on-one, face-to-face. I've talked to Republican strategists. I have talked to Republican donors. I have talked to the Republican money men who get the money from the donors. I have talked to the people in Washington, D.C., and I have talked, most importantly of all, to the private corporate strategists who have a vested interest in the Republicans holding the United States Senate. And to a person, they all say, James Tallarico is winning in Texas. Ken Paxton is losing. And this is an I told you so moment, and I need to put a big bracket here and say, the consensus, and my personal opinion, is Ken Paxton is going to win. But he's not winning right now. Not only that, it is exactly as I told you people was going to happen. Republicans are going to have to spend so much money in Texas to save Ken Paxton. They're not going to win Georgia. They're not going to win North Carolina. They may now lose Ohio. And it puts Michigan at risk. There's a primary in Michigan today. Abdul El Sayed, the Democrats are really worried about Abdul El Sayed and whether or not he wins in Michigan. If he wins, if Abdul El Sayed wins, the Republican could win. Democrats are very nervous. Abdul El Sayed is running against Haley Stevens. CBS News calls Haley Stevens a moderate. She's not. She's just not a rabid socialist. Gary Peters, the Democratic senator, he is retiring. They got to hold the seat. Bernie Sanders and AOC are campaigning for El Sayed. Gretchen Whitmer, the governor there, is campaigning for Haley Stevens. Mike Rogers lost to Elise Slotkin by less than a point in 2024. He's running again. He may very well win. It's a big deal. Now, the issue is Republicans are going to have to spend a lot of money to save Ken Paxton in Texas. And see, I know the way this is going to work is we get to the general election. Paxton ekes it out, perhaps. Although I will point out that there are three credible nonpartisan pollsters who have Tallarico ahead. Ted Cruz never, ever, ever fell behind Beto O'Rourke in that race. And that race was exceedingly close. Republicans in Texas, the strategists, the pollsters, the donors, the money men, the people in D.C., they all think Ken Paxton's losing. They all think he can still win, but they all think his win will deprive the GOP of victories elsewhere. It is the suicide plot I warned you about. That it is the Furyk victory. That you win the battle for Ken Paxton, you've ousted John Cornyn, and now you're stuck with a Democratic-controlled Senate because of it. That is a real possibility shaping up right now. However, there is hope. There is light at the end of the tunnel that is not the headlamp of a fast-approaching train. And it is this. There is a common denominator that is impacting everything, and it is this. That the people of the United States are scared to death of the socialists. And who among us can blame them? The socialists are unhinged. And they say incredible things. We'll get to Mamdani. He's now walking back the ID for the grocery store, but he's also kind of lying, because you're still going to have an ID if you want the discount. We'll get to that. But the socialists right now, they're saying some really wackadoo things around the United States. And it's starting to drive the Democratic establishment insane, because the Democratic establishment is picking up on the same thing that everyone else is picking up on. There is a real fear that the socialists will drive a lot of people, working class voters, black voters, Hispanic voters, to the GOP, and that on the verge of victory, the Democrats will lose. Now, I will tell you, I have talked to some Democratic strategists as well, and they want to win. They want to win. And they don't care how they win. They're willing to embrace the socialists if it means winning. However, a couple of them have said, if we lose, it'll long-term be good for us. They look at MAGA and the GOP, and they think it's long-term bad for the GOP. Just understand that. You can feel free to disagree. But Democrats look at what happened with Donald Trump and MAGA, and they think long-term bad for the GOP. They look at the rise of the Democratic Socialists, and they compare them to MAGA. And they think just as MAGA is bad for the GOP, the socialists are bad for the Democrats. And they think it'd be better long term if they lose. They don't want to lose, but it'd be better long term if they lose and blame the socialists to stamp them out. Otherwise, they're going to wind up like the GOP and fighting this internal effort that divides the party and breaks it apart, which they view has happened to the GOP. By the way, the growing consensus in Washington, D.C., my buddy Ben Domenech at Daily Wire pointed this out the other day, is inside Washington, D.C., almost every prominent Republican voice thinks the GOP is toast in November, that it's going to be another bad midterm election, and that the GOP is not going to figure out it's the corruption, stupid. It's not the economy, stupid, although there's a lot of that there. The Democrats, get this, for the first time in a decade, voters trust the Democrats more than Republicans on the economy. That's a bad sign for the GOP. And when you dive into it, you know the seething issue for the voters. It's what I've been telling you. They see elite Republicans like the Trump family getting rich, and they don't feel like they're getting rich. There's some real anger there. Real anger. The thing that is saving the Republicans is the rise of the socialists. Francesca Hong is probably going to be the Democratic nominee for governor of Wisconsin. And Tony Evers, the governor there, a Democratic governor, he's a big lib. And he's like, she cannot beat the Republican. She is that out to lunch. This woman, well, I'm just going to play you this conversation with on CNN as she tries to rehabilitate her image. Just listen to this.
1: One thing that they brought up as well was a post from you in 2021 where you said Americans should cancel Thanksgiving, should have done this in 1621. The post has been deleted. Republicans have been highlighting it. Do you still believe that Thanksgiving should be canceled?
0: Now, wait, I got to read you this tweet. This is what she wrote. Cancel Thanksgiving should have been done in 1621. If it takes a worldwide pandemic for us to realize we should stop celebrating colonialism and the original super spreader event that killed indigenous folks with an X, not a K, and women, so be it. That is what she deleted.
2: I'm a chef, and one of the first meals that I made that was for the community when I was 16 was a Thanksgiving meal. You know, I always think my hospitality background in owning a restaurant for 7-8 years, that bringing folks around the table to share conversation and build community is always a good thing. But Thanksgiving is also a time that's incredibly painful for many people in our communities. And so I think there I wanted to make sure that people understood that there are multiple views, but views can evolve. And
0: she's not denying that she thinks Thanksgiving should be ended. Thanksgiving is troubling for people. How the hell is Thanksgiving problematic? You eat some dry turkey with excellent gravy, if you follow my recipe, and then you watch the Detroit Lions on TV per family tradition on Thanksgiving Day. How is Thanksgiving problematic? This woman thinks Thanksgiving is problematic for people, and it should have been gotten rid of in 1621 because it celebrates colonialism. Do you know what Thanksgiving celebrates? It celebrates the white people of Europe and the American Indians coming together to work together cooperatively. It should be the ideal. Instead, she views it as colonialism. Wild. Wild. This is where we are. This woman, by the way, listen to this. You think that's why? Because this same woman wants to be governor of Wisconsin, a lily white state. God bless you, Miller Lite community.
3: I wasn't always aware of the struggles of other communities of color, because for me, assimilation always kind of took over. And so I did marry my proximity to whiteness continues, right? My son is biracial. He's half white and half Korean. And I think navigating, you know, what his identity is and how people perceive him is always at the back of my mind as well.
0: Her proximity to whiteness, because she was married to a white guy. They're divorced. Can you blame him? Her proximity to whiteness. And notice how she danced around that issue of her marriage. She chose to marry a white person. She didn't keep it in the Korean family. And by the way, I mean, have you met Koreans? Seriously, have you met Koreans? They're as white as you can be without being white. I mean, these are my people. You know, they're Presbyterians. The largest Presbyterian churches in the world are in South Korea. These are, I mean, God-loving, patriotic American citizens from Korea. Some of the finest people you will ever meet are Koreans. And they want to come to the country, and they want their kids to succeed in the country. And they want their kids to be Americans. And this woman who wants to be the governor of one of the most lily white states in the nation is upset about her proximity to whiteness and wants to cancel the Thanksgiving dinner that millions of Korean families in the United States will celebrate with other Americans. And she's ashamed of it and thinks it's colonialism. This is why the Republicans cannot be counted out in November. It is why, despite a massive generic ballot gap between the GOP and the Democrats are still worried about November. It's why the Republicans are able to keep it close, even with the lack of discipline from the Trump White House. They're losing Texas right now, the GOP is. They'll probably win it, but they're going to have to put a lot of money in. That's going to cost some other seats. But they're not probably going to get blown out of the water like 2018, because the Democrats have lost their minds, and Americans are telling focus groupers and donors and pollsters and anyone who will listen that we don't like the GOP right now and actually think the Democrats might be better for the economy than Donald Trump. Why? Tariffs, people. I told you so. You don't want to acknowledge it, but I told you so. And still, despite all that, they're willing to go with the GOP because the Democrats have lost their minds and hate America.
4: Have something to say? Hello. Call the show. 1-877-97-ERIC. That's 1-877-973-7425.
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1: Hello there. I want you to know this is not an advertisement in any way, shape, or form. It's going to sound like one, but it's not. It just really happened. So we stayed at that Airbnb in Clayton, Georgia. It was on a mountaintop on Charlie Mountain. It's 2,989 feet in the air. It was gorgeous. And every single bedroom had something called a Bright mattress. Have y'all heard of these things? B-R-Y-T-E. 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Seriously. And it's a super expensive mattress, like really expensive mattress. And we found the discount, and I had to order my wife one. 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Like, I don't like memory. Y'all, I'm sorry. I don't like your Tempur-Pedic mattress. It's like laying in, like, quicksand. And when I was a kid, quicksand was the thing that was going to kill all of us. And I can't lay in a Tempur-Pedic mattress because I feel like I have sunk into the quicksand, and I'm gonna die. This thing has memory foam, but it also has coils, but it inflates. And it's not like, what are those Select Comfort or whatever beds that are basically just glorified air mattresses? This thing, no, it's like the individual coils are wrapped in these bubbles and they inflate through the night. It can rock you to sleep, but you can set the firmness of the bed. And as you roll over the night, it adjusts. And I've got home, like, I had a backache going up to the mountain, and I assumed it's because I've been doing deadlifts. And I got up there and the backache went away, and I thought, well, it's because I hadn't been to the gym. And I got home and I haven't been to the gym yet. The backache is back, and I've decided it's my brand-new mattress that I have really liked that's killing my back, and my wife's now getting this fancy. I'm going to go bankrupt buying new mattresses, but if you have an opportunity to try one of these Bright mattress things, y'all should give it a try. I am impressed. I'm telling everybody about it, but they're really expensive, just fair warning. Now, I got to tell you about Vision Gamers. This is the ad, but this is also worth it. My son has one of their gaming PCs. 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It was pretty. 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But my son has friends at the house every day, and they never come over. 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And you can thank me later because it's a fantastic machine. When we come back, the vice president and the chicken coop.

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2: ABC News, I'm Chuck Sievertson. Acting Attorney General Todd Blanche was confirmed in past hours by the Senate Judiciary Committee along party lines. He can only afford to lose two senators in the next vote, says ABC's Catherine Falders in Washington.
3: He still does have a challenge with the full Senate. He will likely get through, but that doesn't mean it's going to be smooth sailing between now and presumably Saturday night is when that full vote for Blanche, at this point at least, will likely be.
2: What started as a boil water advisory because of a pump station outage is now being investigated as a cyber attack in Clayton County, Georgia, says local media. Oil prices are higher amid uncertainty over the Strait of Hormuz and the Iran war. Immigration officers arrested a University of Maryland pharmaceutical professor who allegedly overstayed his visa and failed to deport, says the Department of Homeland Security. A man's arrested, accused of starting the largest of the three wildfires in Spokane, Washington. This is ABC News.
4: This is a Bloomberg Money Minute. Iran now considering allowing European nations to remove the mines that it laid in the Strait of Hormuz. Could be part of a bigger deal to reopen and normalize tanker traffic in that waterway as hopes rise for some kind of agreement between the U.S. and Iran. With that, the Dow is soaring up more than 900 points, 1.7% higher. The Nasdaq, 2% higher. The S&P, 1.5% higher. And oil, down nearly 6%, $75.65 a barrel at this hour. With all kinds of World Cup promotions, new value menu items, and other changes, McDonald's customers were a bit confused and not too happy, which led to the chain posting its slowest sales growth in more than a year in the spring quarter. Now it's replacing its president of U.S. operations, launching a new multi-year marketing and promotion plan to boost sales. And Halloween creep has begun. Those pop-up Spirit Halloween stores just opened the first one of the season in New Jersey, and they plan to open nearly 1,600 this year, the most ever. Tom Busby, Bloomberg Radio.
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1: From the WPBF 25 First Warning Weather Center, this is meteorologist Brooke Silverain. Keep an umbrella around. Rain and storms are back in the forecast later on this afternoon. Temperatures do hit the 90s. Feels like temperatures in the triple digits. Storms to cool you off. Another round of storms in the forecast for your Wednesday.
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1: Ladies and gentlemen, boys and girls, friends, family, Romans, countrymen, all of you listening, there is a sinister plot afoot in Washington, D.C. And I must make you aware of it. It is notable, sinister, perhaps even evil. It is the Vice President of the United States raising chickens in Washington, D.C. Possibly a political plot. I am not making that up. It is the Washington Post. Tim Carman has the story. I don't know who Tim Carman is. He's apparently a food writer for the Washington Post and probably a big lib. He went out and found a they-them in Utah. Now, odds are, and I'm just playing the odds here because I don't know for sure, but the odds are, if you're finding a they-them in Utah, it is someone who was a Mormon and now no longer is and really hates conservatives. And the they-them in Utah suggests that, yes, raising the chickens, the vice president's mansion in Washington, D.C. could be political. Now, I have been to number one observatory circle. I had lunch with Vice President Cheney. He invited me right before he left Washington, D.C. in, what would that have been, 2009. I sat right next to Charles Krauthammer, as a matter of fact. Vice President J.D. Vance and his family are raising chickens at their residence. The family has a dozen hens pecking inside a custom-made coop on a 72-acre federal observatory, but many other details about the experiment in raising chickens are unknown. That is literally how it begins, the sinister plot to raise chickens. The coop was designed to mirror the Queen Anne-style architecture of the vice president's residence. As such, the hen house is not cheap. It costs between $100,000 and $120,000, according to the owner of the company that built it. Taxpayers didn't foot the bill. It was donated by the company. Who exactly will be raising the chickens? Why are the Vances taking on this project? For eggs? For educational purposes, for feathered pets, a spokesman did not respond to requests seeking comment. So the Washington Post turned to former and current backyard chicken keepers to gather insights. Now, the hen house was built by Carolina Coops. By the way, it is an impressive hen house. My wife and I have thought about this because when we bake pound cakes in particular, we notice that fresh eggs from chickens, the pound cake does better. I got my buddy, Judge Self, he's federal judge in town, has passed us some eggs and some other. One of the judges in town passed us some fresh eggs. And the pound cake was actually like, I didn't believe it, but yeah, the very fresh eggs make a real big difference in the pound cake. It was way fluffier. And we had two of them, and they both turned out like sometime, you know, a pound cake will fall, like an angel food cake. It'll fall. These were really good. And, yeah, I mean, it was that, like the fresh eggs, big difference. But I'm not racist. I had a pet chicken, Mom and Dad. And what did you do to my pet chicken, hobo? You let some Arab man cart him off to make dejaja soup. No kidding. When I was in, like, fifth grade, I had a chicken. It would even sit on my shoulder. It was like a little parrot, but it loved me, and I loved it. But one day, my father ran out the door late to work and slid down the front porch on a pile of chicken poop, and that was the end of Hobo the chicken. I still miss that chicken. Nonetheless, I digress. Carolina Coops made this. It's impressive. I don't know that I want chickens these days. My parents were probably right to break me of the habit of Hobo the chicken and let some man turn him into Dajaja Shoup when I was a kid in the Middle East, because I grew up in Dubai, Philip and Charlie. And nonetheless, it looks like it will be a project for the kids of the vice president's household, because they are very interested, according to Mr. Du Bois, Matt Du Bois, who told Fox and Friends that he built one for Rachel Campos Duffy and Sean Duffy, the transportation secretary, and his wife on Fox and Friends, who recommended him to the Vances, and he built them a very impressive chicken coop. And it's elevated 2 feet off the ground and situated inside a shed that protects it from the elements. It's designed so you don't have to walk through chicken droppings and chicken bedding to tend to the birds. You can access the interior shed doors. It's got predator proofing and a solid roof to help prevent avian flu. So, what is the scandal? Well, the family's daily consumption of 14 eggs a day is probably a joke, but it highlighted a possible reason the Vances wanted the coop. In their prime, the second family's 12 hens may each lay up to 6 eggs a day, nearly enough to cover the Vances' daily needs. Now, you should know that the reason they say this is because in 2024, J.D. Vance on stage was talking about the price of eggs in Reading, Pennsylvania, and said that his family, 3 kids, he and his wife, go through about 14 eggs every single morning for breakfast. Yeah, one of his kids chimed up off camera, off stage, agreeing with the sentiment. Like many hen keepers, the Vances will have to figure out what to do with their eggs. Eat some, give some away, maybe even donate them to a food bank. The addition has led to speculation there may be political motives behind the flock's appearance. Who did they turn to analyze the political motivations for the appearance of a hen house and chickens? Who? Danny Bowers. Danny Bowers keeps 19 chickens on a suburban property in Utah County, Utah. And Bowers uses they, them pronouns. Bowers points out some conservatives have embraced the values espoused by trad wife influencers, many of whom raise chickens. Now, in fairness, I know a lot of homeschooling Christian moms these days who keep chickens. It has become the second wave. The first wave, the essential oils. It is something, there is something percolating within the Christian mom community. They did their doTERRA essential oils, and now they're raising their chickens, and some of them are into the raw milk stuff as well. It's let's not trust modern medicine. Let's trust the archaic findings of witchcraft, but we'll put a Christian veneer on it. I don't get it, but listen, if you want to raise, I had a pet chicken. Who am I to cast stones? I'm just saying there is something true in this whole trad wife. We go to church 5 times on Sunday and use essential oils to ward off the colds and take elderberry syrup and raise our chickens and drink our raw milk. It is something, and I don't get it. I don't get it. But nonetheless, you had to turn to a they them in Utah to raise the specter of sinister trad wife motives. And you know the crazy thing about this is that that's about the only comment that the they them decided to give. It's kind of wild to me, but wait. It's not exactly true. Bowers, the Utah chicken keeper, thinks of their hens, not his hens, especially a bearded white silky bantam named

0: I should have read this before I read it to y'all. Oh, my gosh. Hang on. Hang on. Oh, I got to pull up the picture. I got to... Hang on. Hang on. Let me... Yep. Okay. Okay. Wish I could see all the picture. Okay. You need to Google white silky bantam. White silky bantam. You need to Google this for my employees who are listening right now and think I've lost my mind all of a sudden. Hang on. I'm sending this to the group chat because you got to see the picture. Y'all have got to, before I get to the punchline here, y'all have got to see the picture. Because his white silky bantam, if you know what they look like, if you Google the picture, Danny the they them from Utah has named it Karen. If you see the picture of the chicken, you will understand why the punchline, because you immediately have the image of what the chicken must look like if it is named Karen, and by God, you're right. And it gets better. The they them who has a chicken named Karen treats it as an emotional support animal. When Bowers is having a particularly bad day, they, not he, suffer chronic pain from several autoimmune disorders. They, not he, will cuddle up with Karen. You wouldn't think a chicken could be such a comfort, Bowers says. But I know she's 6 years old. She better live to be like 20. Y'all, the Washington Post, where democracy dies in the darkness, went to a they-them in Utah to suggest political motives for the vice president of the United States to put a chicken coop in his yard for a family that eats 14 eggs a day. And then called the zoning board of Washington, D.C. to see if it was appropriate. That's right. The narcs at the Washington Post tried to narc the vice president out of his chicken coop because does it meet standards? And what they did is they got someone from the D.C. Health Department to admit on the condition of anonymity that it doesn't matter because, number one, D.C. regulations don't apply to federal property. And number two, quote, I know we have plenty of people in the city that are raising chickens on properties that don't meet the requirements. They tried to narc out the vice president to local zoning authorities over his chicken coop and got a they-them to suggest sinister tradwife traditional political motives for having the chicken coop, as opposed to he and his wife wanted to raise chickens and provide fresh chickens for their kids. Did you know that the food that comes in the vice presidential mansion must be paid for by the vice president? When you have a meal at the White House, unless it's a state affair, if it's a standard meal at the White House, the president buys his own food. The president buys his own groceries. Now, someone goes out and does it, and there's a chef at the White House who cooks it, but the president is personally liable for the grocery bill. The vice president is personally liable for the grocery bill for his family. They've got three kids. They're expecting a fourth kid. They eat 14 eggs a day, according to the vice president. Probably an exaggeration, but still they eat a lot of eggs. Eggs are good for you. I do, too. So they decided to raise chickens and let the kids raise the chickens and clear the chicken coop and give them a job to keep them productive. And then they can use the chicken poop in the garden as fertilizer, as one does. And the Washington Post seems to be upset about it beyond mere curiosity. The suggestion of political motivation. And who... I'm sorry, this is the part that just boggles my mind, because, you know, there's a cute story to be had here. But you went all the way to Utah County, Utah, to find a they-them named Danny whose sole contribution to the story was to suggest a political motivation for having a chicken coop. Of course, a they-them in Utah would suggest political motivation, because I suspect if you're a they-them in your Utah, you're probably a lapsed Mormon and you've decided you hate everything about the right, which is why you suggest a trad wife, traditional conservative, political, sinister explanation. And that was your sole purpose in the whole story, was to participate in that. Democracy dies in the darkness when we have a free press that is no longer free, but captured instead by its prejudices against the people they don't like.
1: Honest.
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5: 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That's why 61 Florida sheriffs, 24 former Cattlemen Association presidents, and Governor Ron DeSantis all agree. We need Republican Wilton Simpson for Commissioner of Agriculture. 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Safeguarding our food supply? He got it done. Conservative Wilton Simpson banned hostile nations, including China, from buying Florida farmland. Standing with our farmers and against overdevelopment, he got it done. Conservative Wilton Simpson increased farmland preservation by 243%. Expanding Florida's wildlife corridors, he got it done. Conservative Wilton Simpson created the Florida Wildlife Corridor Program and conserved 18 million acres of Florida land, including thousands of acres of working farmland. Wilton Simpson is a conservative workhorse who gets the job done. A proven conservative farmer endorsed by Ron DeSantis. Wilton Simpson for Commissioner of Agriculture. Paid for by Wilton Simpson, Republican for Florida Commissioner of Agriculture.
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0: 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Not the men who identify as women, but actually women. Women make up 50.2% of all non-farm jobs now. In other words, Donald Trump's been really good for women. Are you hearing that in the news? Are you? Are you hearing that? No. The news is focused on the chicken named Karen and the they-them who is upset about the president or the vice president's chicken coop. But no, actually, the economy is doing really, really, really great. For women. And the women, they don't like Donald Trump. Donald Trump likes them, and he likes an economy for them. You would think that the women would be happy. You know, yesterday I mentioned how we got a bunch of white neurotic women in this country, and Kathy emails, she says, we're not all neurotic. If you listen to me, I assume you're not. But the ones who are up the upper echelons of the Democratic Party, they have just gone nuts. Look at the owners of the WNBA. What a worthless league. They are actively out there trying to destroy the league and advocating for transgenderism. One of the same women who's upset about Sophie Cunningham's quotes is also upset about men coaching in the WNBA. Now, I got to tell you guys about Cozy Earth. They are my new sponsor, and I've heard about them for a while. Because I do Mark Halperin's show on occasion, and his two-way show, and so I ordered some of the

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3: From ABC News, I'm Chuck Severson. Sources tell ABC News that President Trump called Congressman Max Miller, Ohio Republican, to express concerns over his reelection candidacy after accusations of domestic abuse against his ex-wife and daughter, which he denies. Before the call, Trump called Miller a good person. ABC News Washington Managing Editor Catherine Falders.
4: Miller used to work as a senior advisor in the White House to Trump during the first administration, but we know that at least after Trump made those comments last night, they did have a phone call, and that Trump expressed concerns over his candidacy and said it was in jeopardy. Now, according to sources, Miller did tell Trump that he was going to stay in the race. At the same time, he is facing a Wednesday deadline to drop out in order to have a special election to replace him.
3: Acting Attorney General Todd Blanche was confirmed and passed hours by the Senate Judiciary Committee.
5: Every Democrat on the Senate Judiciary Committee voted against Blanche, citing his handling of the Epstein files, the prosecutions of Trump's critics like James Comey, and Blanche's past support for the DOJ's controversial anti-weaponization fund, Democratic Senator Sheldon Whitehouse.
6: Today, I think, is a sad and embarrassing day for this committee.
5: The full Senate could vote on Blanche's nomination as early as this week. With Republican Senator Mitch McConnell still absent from the Senate, Blanche can only afford to lose two Republican votes for his nomination to survive. Peter Haralambos, ABC News.
3: A man who went to prison for manslaughter years ago is arrested, accused of starting the largest of the three wildfires in Spokane, Washington. ABC's Alex Stone in Spokane.
7: The sheriff saying 14 people are unaccounted for, but incredibly, nobody has been killed or even seriously injured, despite the flames moving so quickly.
3: Oil prices are higher amid uncertainty over the Strait of Hormuz. Immigration officers arrested a University of Maryland pharmaceutical professor, allegedly overstayed his visa, says the Department of Homeland Security. You're listening to ABC News.
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9: 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I'm Denise Pellegrini. Here comes the summer slowdown with prices in July already down almost 2.5% from a year ago, according to Realtor.com. But at the same time, there's really no sign that the summer skids are coming, because as the number of price cuts increases nationwide, prices are softening and sales are picking up, with homes going under contract at a faster pace than a year ago. Homes on average nationwide on the market for 57 days now, and for the first time in more than 2 years, the number of days on the market is decreased. Price cuts especially increasing in the Northeast and the Midwest, but homes with price cuts still make up a bigger share of homes on the market in the South and the West. And price cuts are the most common right now in Dallas, Denver, and Portland, where they make up between 28 and 31% of homes listed. It's tougher, though, for would-be buyers.

0: There's in Hartford, New York, and Buffalo, where only around 10% of listings have had price cuts. And that's the Bloomberg Real Estate Report. I'm Denise Pellegrini.
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7: From the WPBF 25 First Warning Weather Center, this is meteorologist Brooke Silverang. Keep an umbrella around. Rain and storms are back in the forecast later on this afternoon. Temperatures do hit the 90s. Feels like temperatures in the triple digits. Storms to cool you off. Another round of storms in the forecast for your Wednesday.
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0: Greetings, conversationalists. Welcome. It is Eric Erickson here across the United States of America. The Dow is up right now over 900 points. Earnings are encouraging the Dow and also hope for a deal with the Strait of Hormuz. The S&P 500 has hit a record. The S&P 500 is at 7732 right now, up 131 points. NASDAQ is up 614 points to 26,527. And the Dow at 54,162. The Dow is at 54,162, to paraphrase Pam Bondi. And I come to tell you that I'm not convinced we're winning the war. And it's by choice. And I want to swing back to that through this path. There are people in Washington, D.C., on the left and the right, who want us to lose to Iran. There are some within the president's circle of advisors who want us to lose to Iran. The isolationist wing of the Republican Party, a lot of them embedded within the vice president's office and around the president, they want us to lose because they believe it will restrain us in the future. And they want a restrained United States. There are people in the Pentagon, in the vice president's office, in the White House, who have for a number of years articulated the idea that the United States is in decline and we need a tripartite system like we had in the late 1800s as the British Empire began to flounder. And the world needs to be divided into a multi-party system or a multipolarity of the Chinese, maybe the Russians, although the Russians don't appear up to it, or the Europeans and the United States. And we'll take the Western Hemisphere. China can take Africa, Asia, Europe can be Europe and trade, or Russia can do whatever Russia wants. Yeah, the fantasy land is that Russia is somehow ascendant right now. These people have thought this is why there was this hesitation to support Ukraine, is there was this idea that the Russians were actually on top of things and the Russians could be our ally. And the idea, and by the way, this goes back to the 90s. The idea has always been, it was articulated by Pat Buchanan and his acolytes as well, that Russia could be welcomed into the Western fold and pitted against the Chinese. The Chinese were beginning to be ascendant in the 1990s, and that we could bring the Russians in, welcome them into the Western fold, and we could have this global alliance of the Americans and the Russians working together collaboratively. But any person who is a student of history, going back to Peter the Great and particularly to Catherine the Great, who was an import into Russia and adopted the Russian ways and became empress, had her husband killed apparently, had a relationship with a horse among other legends, took Crimea from the Ottomans. Catherine the Great, who ironically had come into Russia and was not natively Russian, but adopted Russian ways and advocated for Russia as its own sphere of influence and was dubbed the Great, Catherine the Great. And the Tsarist idea and ideal was always that the Tsarists, the Russians, had a sphere of influence that was led by the Cyrillic language that is reflected in Eastern Europe and down into the Northern Asian territories, which is what the Soviet Union built. And now Vladimir Putin wants the Soviet Union back. He wants the Iron Curtain countries back into the Russian sphere of influence. He doesn't like them being with the West. Putin is unable to pull this off. And Russia economically is collapsing before our eyes, and it's going to be a dangerous thing. But what the Russians are doing is they brought the Chinese into the fold, and now suddenly the Chinese are the masters. The Russians and the Chinese have a long and antagonistic history going back hundreds of years. They have never been natural allies. And so the thinking had always been that the Russians could be co-opted by the West and brought into the Western fold as allies. But anyone who's ever paid attention to history understands the Russians themselves have always viewed themselves as their own sphere of influence. They don't want to be Western allies. They want to be Russia. But the Russians have been working with the Iranians and the North Koreans and the Chinese, and until recently the Venezuelans, they've been working with the Cubans on an axis powers. Now, people, even some friends of mine, have gotten mad at me for referring to them as an axis of evil and things like that. But they are. They're evil regimes. They're totalitarian, godless dictatorships. Or they're Islamic religious zealots who are willing to work with the godless regimes to kill off the Christians and the Jews. And whether you want to call it an axis of evil because you're like, oh, that was too George Bush, we can't say that. But the fact of the matter is, the Chinese, the North Koreans, the Cubans, the Iranians, and the Russians are working hand in glove together, and they're starting to learn from each other. And the thing about alliances that you have to understand that is most significant, and the thing about the Western alliance that is most unique, is that we have learned to fight with each other collaboratively. An Israeli captain and an American captain and a British captain and an Australian captain on the high seas can coordinate their ships together in ways that the Russians, the Chinese, the North Koreans, the Iranians, and the Cubans can't. But the Russians and their allies are learning from each other now, and they're beginning to coordinate and learn their ways so that they can coordinate. They are building before our eyes an alliance of cooperation. It took a very long time for NATO to build that up. The hardest thing is having to learn how to learn in this alliance. And that has taken the Russians and the Chinese and their friends a very long time. It took us during World War II on the battlefield a very long time for the French and the British and the Americans and the like to learn how to learn from each other. And we carried that knowledge over after World War II into NATO. And now we can collaborate with each other because we learned how to learn from each other. The bad guys are doing that right now, but you're not supposed to call them bad guys, because in the White House, in the Pentagon, in the vice president's office, even some of the State Department, even some in Congress, they have this idea on the right that we need to have these three spheres of influence now, that we have no natural alliances, we should let NATO collapse, it's old, it's sclerotic, and the United States is not in a position to lead anymore. And these people want us to lose in Iran because they think if we lose in Iran, they can say, aha, see, we got to get out of the Middle East altogether. Iraq, Afghanistan, Iran, we can't do it over there. We need to leave. They intend for us to lose and use that as an excuse for American withdrawal from the Middle East and allow our allies in the Middle East to go to China, because they see our natural sphere of influence as the Western Hemisphere. They do not see us as having any reason to be in the Middle East at all, and screw the Israelis. That's part of it as well. There are a bunch of anti-Semites involved in this, and they want us out of the Middle East, and so they want us to lose. The president of the United States does not want to lose, but he is losing. And we need to acknowledge this reality, that the president of the United States is willfully choosing to lose to Iran. And it doesn't have to be that way. I mentioned yesterday we lack the will as a nation to actually fight. We lack the will as a nation to build. We lack the will as a nation to do hard things. I took my monologue yesterday and I wrote this piece this morning. I'm asking the government to get out of the way and hand the profit motive back to the people who actually know how to build and let them get rich doing it. Get the private sector a reason to make the missile, refine the oil, desalinate the water, light the dam, and they will. This isn't fantasy. This is America before we decided we were too sophisticated for ambition. This is a failure of imagination, and it's putting our security at risk, putting millions of people in the West at risk of running out of water and power, and almost nobody in charge wants to lift a finger about any of it. We used to be the people who did the big thing precisely because they were hard. Somewhere along the way, we became the people who explain at great length and with real conviction why the big thing cannot be done. I would like us to be the first kind of country again. We still can be that kind of country. We've just got to decide we want to do it. We've got to decide we want to beat Iran. And if we decide we want to beat Iran, we got to go through Iran. And we don't have to go through Iran with American military might on the ground. We can allow the Israelis and the Kurds and the people of Iran to do it themselves. But we have to allow them to do it because we're still the leader of the free world. And they will not act without us, and they need our arms and support. This is the thing that should boggle your mind. I found the actual statistic, and it blew my mind. Do you know how many drones Ukraine is going to build this year? Let's step back for a moment, folks. Ukraine is a nation at war right now. It is bombed on a daily basis by the Russians. Its territory has been taken. Its president lives in daily fear of assassination. Its manufacturing base and farm base wiped out. And that country, with a farm and industrial base wiped out, with its citizens at war, with its territory taken, with its president under fear of daily assassination, with missiles falling on a daily basis in its cities and its civilians, not just the soldiers being killed, it will produce 5 million drones this year. More than every NATO country combined, Ukraine will produce 5 million drones. Do you know how many we have in our arsenal? Less than 100,000. Some say 10,000. It's not a public number, but everyone acknowledges it's less than 100,000. Ukraine's going to build 5 million a year. We can't even build a Patriot missile right now. We're having to let Ukraine do it. This is a loss by choice. This is a loss of will by the United States to lead. And the president has people whispering in his ear who have lost the will to lead and don't think we should lead. And by design, they are causing this president to lose a war. The president of the United States didn't have to go into Iran, but he chose to. And then he pulled his punches on Iran, and he's gone a tit for tat with Iran. We put Iran's navy at the bottom of the Persian Gulf and bragged about it, and they can still close the Strait of Hormuz because we have allowed them to do it. They can close the Red Sea. We have allowed them to do it. We have all these reports in the Washington Post, the New York Times, and at CNN that our Muslim allies in the Middle East, they don't want us to keep fighting the war. Do you know why they don't want us to keep fighting Iran? They don't want us to keep fighting Iran because they don't think we're in it to win it. That's why. That's actually in the reporting, that they believe the president is not committed to do what is necessary to wipe out the Iranians. And so they don't want us to keep going. And in the process, we have put the Iranians in a better position. Mr. President, go destroy the regime. Allow Israel and the people of Iran to destroy the regime. Mr. President, you told the people of Iran to stay inside until it was time to take to the streets, and you never told them it was time to take the streets. You blamed the Kurds for not arming them. You gave the Kurds the weapons, but we now know the Turks convinced you to tell the Kurds not to give them the weapons. The Turks supported the Iranians. The Pakistanis supported the Iranians. The Qataris behind the scenes have supported the Iranians. You've allowed our enemies to negotiate our terms of surrender, and we are surrendering, Mr. President. You got bad advice. It's time to go find some people to give you good advice. It's time to win. We're losing by choice. We have the capability to win, and instead we're losing by choice, and there are people in your administration, Mr. President, who want us to lose so they can box in the United States to the Western Hemisphere and say, we give up. We're no longer the leader of the free world, and that will crush us all economically. Look at the rest of the world. We complain about our grocery prices. They're worse overseas. We complain about our inflation. It's worse overseas. We complain about our trade. It's worse overseas. Why is it worse overseas? Because we lead the free world. If we give up that leadership, it's going to be worse for us. It's going to be worse for your businesses. It's going to be worse for everybody on planet Earth, and someone will fill the vacuum. Don't cause the vacuum, Mr. President. Go allow our allies to work with us to destroy the Iranians. Stop pulling punches. And if you must pull the punches because of our supply chain constraints, then you need to fix the supply chain, because a nation at war in Europe is building 5 million drones a year while being relentlessly, ruthlessly bombed on a daily basis. We are at peace and cannot build up the arsenal of democracy again. We need to fix what's ailing us.
1: 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Those who disagree with him, also listen to see what he's going to say next. It's the Eric Erickson Show.
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9: 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I'm Dan Franzese, and I approve this message because voters deserve better than career politician Scott Singer.
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0: giving you the truth, not the talking points. 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
1: Hello there. It is Eric Erickson. For those of you in Ohio, I gotta pull up the map here because yeah. So Max Miller's district is the Ohio 7th district. It is runs just south of Cleveland. Wooster's the center of it. It's to the west of Canton and Cuyahoga Falls and Akron. It is a solidly Republican district, and Republicans are going to lose it because Max Miller will not drop out of the race. Max Miller, the Daily Mail now has pictures of syringes with substances in it from his bedroom and bags of marijuana gummies, 150 milligram gummies. One of those would take him out. How many was he doing? Bernie Moreno, who is the senator and his father-in-law, says this is a seventh level of hell and a horrific experience for his family, and claims that Max Miller committed a felony by releasing nude pictures of Max Miller's daughter. Max Miller himself claims he's going to file for an ethics investigation into himself because he believes he's being slandered. His ex-girlfriend has come forward and said he's abusive. And also, it appears Bernie Moreno had to pick up his granddaughter for a custody visit from the police station because the family doesn't feel safe around Max Miller. And Max Miller would not allow his daughter to take her favorite stuffed animal with her. He held it hostage. Graham Plattner saw the light and dropped out in Maine to help his party's chances. The Republicans are going to lose a Republican seat in Ohio because Max Miller is not as decent as the Nazi-turned-communist with the death camp tattoo in Maine who decided it was better to drop out than go through this and lose. Max Miller is holding the Republicans hostage. And by the way, our president of the United States, Donald Trump, continues to say, Max Miller's a good guy. These are just accusations. Same thing the Democrats said about Graham Plattner until they decided they wanted to win. Mr. President, do you actually want to win? I'm beginning to believe the president doesn't actually care about the congressional majority, or he would step in and tell Max Miller, get out of the race. Find him someplace in the administration to go. Get him out of the race, Mr. President. If you want to save the House of Representatives, Max Miller, and by the way, you people in Florida, you people in Florida, Corey Mills has got to go. You've got to defeat Corey Mills in the primary. The media is going to wait until this stuff is locked up, and then they're going to destroy these Republicans. You know it's coming, so stand up now and do the right thing. Max Miller, leave. Florida, vote out Corey Mills. 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
3: ABC News, I'm Chuck Severson. Sources tell ABC News that President Trump called Congressman Max Miller, Ohio Republican, over his re-election campaign after accusations of domestic abuse, which he denies. ABC News Washington Managing Editor Catherine Falders.
4: Trump expressed concerns over his candidacy and said it was in jeopardy. Now, according to sources, Miller did tell Trump that he was going to stay in the race.
3: Acting Attorney General Todd Blanche was confirmed by the Senate Judiciary Committee. Blanche can only afford to lose two Republicans in the full Senate vote ahead. ABC News legal contributor James Sample.
5: Technically speaking, what changes is the title. Practically speaking, what changes is very little.
3: Oil prices are higher amid uncertainty over the Strait of Hormuz. Secretary of State Marco Rubio.
6: Suffice it to say there's been progress made in those talks, but not finality yet. We're hoping that will happen very shortly.
3: A man is arrested, accused of starting the largest of the three wildfires in Spokane, Washington, that has burned many homes. This is ABC News.
7: This is a Bloomberg Money Minute. U.S. job openings edging a little lower in June. The U.S. trade gap narrowed by more than forecast that same month as imports fell for the first time since the start of this year. And U.S. factory orders that same month unexpectedly declined. But none of that is slowing down Wall Street today. Stocks are soaring higher. Oil is sharply lower on rising hopes for some kind of deal between the U.S. and Iran. Iran is now considering allowing European nations to remove the mines that it laid in the Strait of Hormuz. That could help return that waterway to normal tanker traffic. And with that, stocks are higher. The Dow now up 1,000 points, 1.9% higher. The Nasdaq up 2.3%. The S&P 500, 1.75% higher. And oil down more than 5% to $76 a barrel. And shares of Pfizer are higher thanks to raising its full-year forecast on big sales of its blood thinner, Eliquis, and other older medications. Tom Busby, Bloomberg Radio.
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9: From the WPBF 25 First Warning Weather Center, this is meteorologist Brooke Silverang. Keep an umbrella around. Rain and storms are back in the forecast later on this afternoon. Temperatures do hit the 90s. Feels like temperatures in the triple digits. Storms to cool you off. Another round of storms in the forecast for your Wednesday.
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1: So I have a side note real quick that I'm doing some advanced planning on, and the email is Eric, E-R-I-C-K, Eric at EWErickson.com, or you can do the contact, EWErickson.com, either one. So, a couple weeks ago, John Piper, if you are an evangelical in particular, you know who John Piper is, one of the most famous theologians in America. He preached at my church. And so John Piper, unlike some of you, subscribes to my daily email. And so I went up to introduce myself because I knew he was a subscriber. And the dude is extremely famous, has written a ton of books, is known around the world, and looks at my kids who are with me and looks at them and says, "I read your dad more than he reads me." At which point my kid looked at John Piper and said, "We don't read him at all." Talk about humbling. I mean, my ego went from the stratosphere to 6 feet under right there. I say all that not to say John Piper's a subscriber and you can be too if you text data to 33777. Philip and Fisher would want me to put that plug in, or just text Eric to 33777. I say that because my kids aren't listening right now. They're not on Twitter. We don't let them have access to Twitter. My 20-year-old, we still don't let her. If she's in the house, she can't connect to Twitter. So she doesn't have Twitter. My son doesn't. So they don't know. So I am going to open this segment before I get to what I actually want to talk about and just say, my daughter has now been to Europe. My son has never been outside the country. And I am thinking for his high school graduation, he's a big, big, big ancient Rome fan. And I should take them to Italy because I love Italy. It's been a long time since I've been to Italy. And I was thinking like Rome and Florence. If any of you have any tips, if any of you have a large private aircraft that want to fly us directly so I don't have to buy a Delta ticket, I'll take that too. But nonetheless, if you got any tips, let me know. I'm assuming stay 2 days in Rome because we really just want to see like the Vatican and go see like the Colosseum, maybe the Pantheon, and then go to Florence because my daughter's a big art history fan. She wants to go see the David. She wants to go see the cathedral. And that's kind of what I'm thinking, to split it between Rome and Florence. But if you have any tips, Eric, E-R-I-C-K, Eric at EWErickson.com, or contact at EWErickson.com. The team will vet those and forward them to me. Eric at EWErickson comes straight to me. But I'm kind of thinking this comes because he graduated from high school at the end of May. My daughter will start her senior year of college, do a family trip. My wife, given her health, she's a little bit shy about going. Just airports and commercial planes and all that, it wears her out. So she probably won't go with us unless one of you wants to have a private aviation sponsor for the show and do it that way. But take my kids overseas, I think would be fun. So if you have any suggestions, it has been a long time since I've been over there. Now, I want to talk to you about two different pieces, one of which is in the show notes. If you text Eric to 33777, you will see this piece in the show notes. And the other piece you will not, because I forgot to tell Philip to put it in there. The $5 billion backdoor, how foreign interests fund American political activism. Now, I talked yesterday about Marco Rubio saying that the communists in Cuba are funding these activist groups in the United States. Let me read you some of this piece that's in the show notes. Nearly $2 billion moved from foreign foundations into American nonprofits last year, and almost none of it broke a single law. It's part of a much larger pattern. A new watchdog database has now tracked more than $5 billion in foreign money flowing into U.S. nonprofits altogether across 523 organizations and roughly 12,000 records covering all categories of foreign nonprofit spending. Under federal election rules, none of it is supposed to be possible. The New York Times has described how this money travels, calling it a daisy chain of opaque organizations that mask the ultimate recipients. More than 150 U.S. nonprofits took in that cash last year, then pushed it into climate campaigns, left-wing protest movements, and efforts to sink Republican candidates. Some of it even funded activists telling Americans to eat less meat and give up their cars. federal law bars foreign nationals from donating to campaigns or candidates. Nobody disputes that. But Caitlin Sutherland, executive director of Americans for Public Trust, told the House Ways and Means Committee this February that the law stops well short of where money actually flows. Foreign money running through foundations and nonprofits to influence policy and advocacy is not prohibited, Sutherland testified, explaining that this gap is exactly where the dark money lives. It was Americans for Public Trust on reporting, released the same week as Sutherland's testimony, that first mapped this overseas dark money operation in detail. The group's research traced funding from a handful of foreign foundations through more than 150 American organizations, and that research is now the backbone of a federal case. 19 state attorneys general have cited it directly in a letter urging the Department of Justice to investigate under the Foreign Agent Registration Act. The billionaires funding all of this aren't hiding either. Hans-Jörg Weiss, Christopher Hahn, Alan Parker, Jeremy Grantham, Sunil Satya, Greg Skinner, they've built the entire donor ecosystem around it. Indivisible, the group responsible for organizing No Kings protests since President Trump began his second term, took $6.5 million directly from Weiss, a Swiss billionaire who has written checks to the ACLU, Greenpeace, Planned Parenthood Action Fund, Sierra Club, Free DC, and Moms Rising. Several of those same groups turned around and sponsored protests that Visa's money helped organize. That's just one protest movement. Community Change pulled in $1.6 million from the Oak Foundation, a Geneva-based philanthropy tied to Jeep fortune heir Alan Parker, and used it to fund anti-police organizing in Washington, D.C. The Extinction Rebellion counts Christopher Hahn, a British hedge fund manager, as the single biggest individual donor. Weiss alone has donated $280 million to 1630 Fund, a U.S.-based fiscal sponsor that channels money to dozens of progressive advocacy projects and has backed pro-Kamala Harris super PACs and spent $130 million across ballot fights in 26 states. Climate money dwarfs it all. Quadrature Climate Foundation, backed by the London hedge fund Quadrature Capital, has sent $530 million to American nonprofits, and the Oak Foundation has sent $750 million more. Much of it aimed squarely at killing the Keystone XL pipeline project, enforcing the Paris Climate Accords, and promoting other radical climate policies. The KR Foundation, a Danish philanthropy focused on climate policy, spent $36 million to promote a version of American cities with no private cars. One Quadrature grantee, Windward Fund, a U.S. nonprofit that acts as a financial umbrella for environmental campaigns, sends its share nudging people away from meat and dairy and toward plant-based diets. The Children's Investment Fund Foundation, a London-based charity built on Christopher Hahn's hedge fund fortune and reported to maintain ties to groups like the Chinese Communist Party, has put more than $500 million into what state attorneys general describe as a broader effort to push radical climate and DEI policies on U.S. soil. So we defund the USAID and these NGOs, and the billionaire progressives abroad step in to fund billions of dollars into the United States, into these left-wing think tanks and accounts. But wait, there is more. The William and Flora Hewlett Foundation is a left-wing behemoth that funds left-wing causes like environmentalists, abortion access advocates, racial agitators, and Bidenomics alumni. The Hewlett Foundation has started doing something else as well. It's 10 times larger than the Bradley Foundation, which funds a lot of conservative causes. And do you know what the Hewlett Foundation is now funding? Supposed right-wing think tanks. That's right. Supposed right-wing think tanks. They fund Planned Parenthood, and they fund the Sierra Club, and they fund Catholics for Choice. And they also fund Orrin Cass's group. Orrin Cass is the self-styled economist who convinced the Trump administration to embrace tariffs. They claim that they are conservatives. The Hewlett Foundation and others are pouring money into left-wing groups that claim to be right-wing. And it's not a surprise. Soam Amari, remember him? He went after David French and kind of polarized the right against David French, and now he's moved back to the left. He had been on the left, moved to the right, moved back to the left. And I read, I think last week I was on Twitter, and someone pointed out the Hewlett Foundation has given, Compact is publication money. Hewlett Foundation funds left-wing causes. It doesn't fund right-wing causes. It has never funded right-wing causes, and yet suddenly it's funding groups that claim to be on the right. You have left-wing billionaires from Europe funding left-wing causes in the United States, and you have left-wing billionaire funds in the United States funding left-wing causes that are masquerading as the right, and all of this is to push the country to the left. You need to understand that some of the loudest voices on the right in America today, like Orrin Cass, the self-styled economist who doesn't even have a degree in economics and who has advocated tariffs, which are deeply unpopular with Americans, but very popular with Donald Trump, the Orrin Cass is being funded by a left-wing group that also funds Planned Parenthood and climate justice programs. You have left-wing billionaires from Switzerland funding climate justice programs in the United States. This is a recurring pattern every one of you needs to pay attention to. The right is being co-opted by left-wing causes. Michael Watson at Capital Research has documented the money flowing in from these left-wing grants to the right. And you should be paying attention to all the leftist funding that is flowing into these supposed right-wing, and I use air quotes, right-wing organizations that are suddenly advocating unionism, that are suddenly advocating unionization, that are suddenly advocating climate justice. You've got this group that supposedly is on the right that is opposed to data centers. They are run out of an office in San Francisco that is funded by left-wing donors. You have people on the right who are being bought and paid for by the left to advocate left-wing causes. They've given up on the country. They think the country's in decline, and they want to cash out. Like the politicians in D.C., these people are doing the same thing. Not only that, you got these people on the left who are being funded by left-wing donors abroad to advocate these left-wing causes, and Congress should act. They've been holding hearings on this, and even some Democrats are alarmed about the amount of money flowing in from foreign donors to shape policy in this country. Code Pink is funded by the communist Chinese, it seems, or those sympathetic to the communist Chinese. A buddy of mine is in San Francisco and sent me a picture the other day, and it was a Code Pink sign in San Francisco. It said, "Make peace with Iran." And he texted me and said, "Wow, Code Pink and the vice president are on the same side." There are progressives spending money to co-opt the right. Y'all, if I ever come out in favor of tariffs, except on China's the one exception here because that's a national security issue. If I ever come out for global tariffs or socialist economics, you will know I have been co-opted. There is not a lot of money these days, I'm afraid, to be a traditional Christian conservative who supports the free market. All the money is going to the people who want to destroy all of that and bring up socialism on the left and the right. You should be paying attention to where this money is flowing from. Would a progressive activist group give money to an actual right-wing cause that supported the right wing? Of course not. And yet some of these groups on the right are getting money from the Hewlett Foundation that only supports left-wing causes. And then you have these left-wing donors from Europe who are funding the environmentalist causes and the abortion causes and the campaigns to oust traditional conservative Christian Republicans in Congress. Pay attention to this. These people mean to win. And they're offering you a solution. And the solution is Republicans who embrace their ideas but are social culture warriors. So they're offering you a social conservatism with a left-wing economic slant. Why? Because these left-wing billionaires understand that the social conservatism is nothing. It's the economics that matter, because if they can import third world economics to the United States, they destroy the United States. They don't care about the social conservatism. They are perfectly willing to advance a social conservative socialist because it's the socialism that matters, because the socialism is what breaks this country, and we stop being a threat to communist China the more socialism we embrace. And those socialists, Those right-wing, socially conservative socialists are embedded within the Trump administration. And they wish to end us as leader of the free world, which is exactly what China wants.
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6: In the Republican primary for Congress, Michael Carbonaro and Casey Asgar both call themselves conservatives, but they're two jokers.
7: Blackjack.
6: Michael Carbonaro didn't even join the party till late 2024. He's never voted in a Republican primary. Not for Trump, not for DeSantis, not once. He even questioned whether Trump's a real conservative. In court records, Carbonaro has been sued for stealing more than $40 million from banks, businesses, even his own clients. Casey Asgar did business with communist Venezuela, was sued for embezzlement and theft, and got hit with liens for taxes he didn't pay. He lied about conservative Byron Donalds, and now Asgar's expanding his business empire to the Middle East, not Florida. Michael Carbonaro and Casey Asgar, fake Republicans, real phonies, a bad bet for Florida conservatives.
8: I'm Belinda Kaiser, candidate for Congress, and I approve this message.
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1: Hello and welcome. It is Eric Erickson here. I am delighted to have you with me. The phone number is 877-973-7425. Should you wish to be on the program today, I would be very happy to have you. I guess I should open the call screening program now because I've just been on a roll. I got so much to talk about since coming back from vacation that there's just too much going on. Now, I also need to point out to you that, well, we should have a laugh at the Irish. This is actually really good. I need to record this one for social media. So, the Irish are perhaps the most anti-Semitic government in the West. The Irish, I don't know what it is about them, but you go back to even World War II, and it's not like the Irish were the most reliable allies, and some of you people who claim Irish descent get very snippy when you point that out, but it's true. And the Irish government these days has gone further and further and further off the left-wing cliff as a nation, and they have become the most anti-Semitic nation in Europe, I think, so much so that the Irish government bought a brand new private jet for use. But it had an Israeli-made navigational system inside it. So the Irish decided they had to get rid of the Israeli navigation system. And now the private jet bought for the Irish government can't land in fog because the Israeli navigation system was the system that was the best able to allow them to land in fog. They bought a Dassault Falcon 6X aircraft to replace an ancient Learjet that they had. And, well, because of their position on Israel, got rid of all the Israeli technology on the plane, and now the plane is not capable of doing its job. Well done, Ireland. Well done, Ireland. You have broken your brains on anti-Semitism. Now, when we come back, I'm going to try not to break your brains. We've still got much more to talk about, including Mike Rowe has been down in Texas, and he's been finding 20-somethings. 20-somethings in Texas without college degrees who are making $240,000 a year in Texas. What is the magic in Texas allowing these people who don't have college degrees, who are under 30 years old, to be making almost $300,000 a year? I will tell you when we come back. Right now, I have to tell you about Perfectly Snug. I mentioned that Bright mattress. I don't have it, but what I do have is my Perfectly Snug mattress topper that works to keep me cool at night. I went to bed early last night, y'all. I didn't eat anything all day yesterday because I had my physical, and then I was exhausted, and I was ready for bed. I went to bed like 9:30 last night. Usually, I'm up till midnight or later. I went to bed at 9:30, and my Perfectly Snug, when I laid down, it realized I was in bed and it was time to turn on. And it began blowing cool air because my wife was cold yesterday, so she had cranked up the thermostat so it was hot in the bedroom, and Perfectly Snug cooled me down. 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
2: From ABC News, I'm Chuck Severson. Sources tell ABC News that President Trump called Congressman Max Miller, Ohio Republican, over his re-election campaign after accusations of domestic abuse, which he denies. ABC News Washington Managing Editor Catherine Falders.
3: Trump expressed concerns over his candidacy and said it was in jeopardy. Now, according to sources, Miller did tell Trump that he was going to stay in the race.
2: Senator Bernie Moreno, Ohio Republican, whose daughter is divorced from Miller, says he worries about his two-year-old granddaughter.
4: She's going to have high-definition videos. She's going to have news stories. She's going to have everything out there. She's going to read that as an adult going, what the heck happened and why is my life the subject of so much publicity? It is grotesque where we are today.
2: Moreno has publicly said his ex-son-in-law is not fit to continue in Congress. Oil prices higher amid uncertainty over the Strait of Hormuz. Secretary of State Marco Rubio.
5: Suffice it to say there's been progress made in those talks, but not finality yet. We're hoping that will happen very shortly.
2: And what's being negotiated now?
5: The denuclearization of Iran is the ultimate deal. I think the immediate deal, and the one that you've seen a lot of focus on, is the straits. The straits, you know, there are ships moving through the straits. There's oil moving right now through the straits. So the straits are open.
2: But officials and shipping companies say a lot fewer ships than normal are daring to venture through. ABC News. News Chief Business Correspondent Rebecca Jarvis.
6: The price of gasoline now $4.07 across the country. That is the nationwide average, 2 cents overnight and more than 30 cents from a month ago.
2: Acting Attorney General Todd Blanche was confirmed in past hours by the Senate Judiciary Committee along party lines. The full Senate vote could happen on Saturday. ABC's Peter Harlambous.
7: Blanche's confirmation still faces one more hurdle, with at least seven other Republican senators previously expressing concerns about his nomination. Blanche can only afford to lose two Republican votes for his nomination to survive.
2: Our Peter Harlambous, and you're listening to ABC News.
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2: From the WPBF 25 First Warning Weather Center, this is meteorologist Brooke Silverang. Keep an umbrella around. Rain and storms are back in the forecast later on this afternoon. Temperatures do hit the 90s. Feels like temperatures in the triple digits. Storms to cool you off. Another round of storms in the forecast for your Wednesday.
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0: Ladies and gentlemen, welcome. It's Eric Erickson here. The phone number is 877-973-7425. Should you wish to be on the program, I would be very delighted to have you. If you text Eric, E-R-I-C-K, to 33777, you can get the live stream, then the show notes, and the podcast, and the four things to know in the afternoon, all the social media links that you need to track me down and find me. And I would be remiss if I didn't note, even when we're this happened. Now, I realize it's part of the, we're in Georgia, but even on the mountaintop on vacation, I ran into a number of people who listened to the show. Everyone was exceedingly nice. And there was one guy in particular. We had this barbecue restaurant, Blue Hound Barbecue. It was phenomenal barbecue. He was sitting next to us the entire time we were there. And I got up to go get some barbecue sauce. And only when I got up to get some barbecue sauce, he was standing in line as well. And he leaned over and said, I'm a subscriber to your daily email and listen to you and didn't want to bother you with the family, but wanted to say hello. Very, very nice. It always kind of freaks my kids out to a degree when people come up and when we're family. It's okay. Not to discourage people, but it was very thoughtful of him to say, only when you're not with your family to say hi. But this happens more and more now. I go out to Las Vegas. I was in L.A. a while back and got recognized walking down the street. It's kind of surreal. Going to the grocery store becomes a little more difficult. That was one thing Rush used to tell me all the time. He missed going to the grocery store, but he couldn't anymore. Because he couldn't make it through a grocery store. I still do my grocery. Now it's different for me. I don't live in Palm Beach or New York. I live in Macon, Georgia. I still go to the grocery store. It's across the street. The downside at my house is the grocery store is across the street, which means do we do a list in our house? Yes, we do a list. And then half the stuff gets forgotten. It's like, Dad, go get this. Now go get this. I go to the grocery store multiple times a day. It is not just one trip. It is multiple trips to my beloved Publix for things because you get the stuff and then you come home and it's like, forget. Or the worst is when you're in the checkout and you have just checked out and you look at your phone and have a text message you didn't realize saying, hey, I forgot this. Okay, I'm going to move on. As promised. Mike Rowe sat down for an interview with that, what's the guy who sits in the bar, the former SEAL who's the turning into the Candace Owens conspiracy theory anti-Semite guy, Sean Rye or whatever. I'm not impressed with the guy. And a lot of people love him. Oh, he's such a cool dude. He was a SEAL, what have you. Yeah, but you listen to him. He's not that bright. And he clearly is bordering into anti-Semitic conspiracy theory stuff, but he gets, I mean, Josh Howerton was there. Now you got Mike Rowe there. He gets some big name people who just aren't as, I guess, clued in on where this guy is headed, which just is not a good place. But nonetheless, I was fascinated to see this clip by Mike Rowe, who has been down in Texas. And you gotta listen to this from Mike Rowe.
1: I was in Plano, Texas, a couple months ago. Got a tour of a data center. Been talking about them for a while, but I hadn't really seen one up close. Oh, my God. I mean, amazing. Kind of terrifying, but also kind of awesome. Enormous. I ran into three, all under 30. All making north of 240 grand a year. All debt free. Now, here's the craziest part. All three had been poached three times in the prior 18 months. Now, does that mean that's going on in Sacramento and Phoenix and Tallahassee and Bangor? I don't know. But it's going on in Plano. And it's happening in different areas. The shortages are so acute that the companies don't have time to train. They have to poach. And so, great news for an electrician, but it's a little weird for the economy overall.
0: Aaron Brockovich is not a mythological literary figure. Played by Julia Roberts in a movie. Erin Brockovich, a movie was made about her, is an actual person. She is a progressive crusader of various causes, environmental causes, and she was on with Bill Maher I guess last weekend, and she was talking about how when you look at the average golf course versus these big data centers, the big data centers use so much more than golf courses, but that's actually sleight of hand. If you look at the average golf course versus the average data center, the average data center uses less water than the average golf course. None of the people who are upset about the water usage of data centers are upset about the water usage of golf courses, and you shouldn't be, because golf courses recycle their water, as do data centers. Now, is it perfect with data centers? No, it's not. They still draw in water from public resources. But also, we have to have data centers. There is something that has been festering in this country for some time called the degrowth movement. It was embraced by the left, and I mentioned these left-wing foreign donors who are pouring money into the United States for degrowth. There was a story that came out yesterday that scientists think to save humanity, we need to reduce the population to 4 billion people. I saw that movie. It was called The Avengers Infinity War. Scientists, actually environmentalists in particular, think we need to reduce the population, essentially cut the world's population by half to save resources. The degrowth campaign in the United States wants to do that. Do you know why they want solar panels? They want solar panels because they want to put solar panels on productive farmland to reduce food, to reduce people, to drive up prices. They want to put windmills out there and make you dependent on the wind for your power. They don't want nuclear power. Nuclear power would be the thing that saves us. Nuclear power would be baseload power that we could flip a switch at any time and have the lights come on. With solar, the sun's got to shine. With wind, the wind's got to blow. You got to have battery backups for it. And guess what? With the batteries, you white people who care about this sort of stuff. And it's always the white people who care about this sort of stuff. It's the black kids in Africa that are dying to get your rare earth minerals for your battery backups for your solar panels. You don't care about the black kids in Africa, though. You care about your lily white kids and claim to be an ally to the anti-racists while you're killing the black kids in Africa or doing the cobalt mining for your batteries that you need and the lithium that you need from South America to be able to keep your solar-powered battery filled so at night when the solar panels aren't shining and working, you can get the battery power. You could just build a nuclear power plant and be done with it for a couple hundred years. You build all the solar panels, and then the hail comes through and knocks them out. I got a buddy of mine. The Dow, the big winner in the Dow is Caterpillar right now. Y'all know Caterpillar. Caterpillar builds the big, heavy construction equipment and stuff. But Caterpillar does more than that. Caterpillar also is building major gas turbine generators for data centers around the country, and they're basically sold out. I have a buddy of mine who works for CAT, and he is super busy, because of the generators that they build for data centers. In fact, I saw this morning on CNBC that Caterpillar is like the number one stock in the Dow right now. I'm pulling it up with Value Line right now. Yep, it's stock $883.59 a share. It is up $53, a 6.45%. Caterpillar is. And Caterpillar is employing a lot of people who do not have college degrees. And they're paying them well to build things that help the data centers, the heavy equipment, the generators, you name it. But it's not just Caterpillar. It's a lot of other companies out there. If you're listening to me on the internet right now, and a lot of people listen to me on the internet, you're listening to me because of a data center. I saw a Democratic politician in Washington State the other day, and I am surprised it was a female white Democratic politician who said when she gets an email from anyone opposing data centers, She replies to them and tells them to kindly mail her a letter because their email has been transmitted through a data center. And since they oppose it, they should be writing her a letter and put it into the mail instead. We have this fear of data centers. I am a big defender of the data centers. I recognize there are water problems. A buddy of mine in Texas is actually opposed to a data center that's being built near his house, not because of the sound problems or anything else, but because the initial uptake of water they're going to use comes from an underground aquifer that's been depleted and isn't being refilled, and he's concerned about it. But you know what they're now doing out in West Texas? Out in West Texas, they're pumping out billions of gallons of water a day. They're pumping out enough water out of the Permian Basin on a daily basis to supply New York City's total water intake. And they're cleaning the water and they're selling it to the data centers so the data centers are not pulling out of the aquifers. They were otherwise just ditching the water and letting it soak back into the ground. And now they're sending the water to the data centers. They found a way to make money off of this. Mike Rowe is pointing out that there are 20-somethings in Texas making six figures, almost $300,000 a year. They never went to college. And you know, the answer from some people opposed to data centers is that, well, the data centers don't create permanent jobs. Once the data center's built, that six-figure salary goes away. Yeah, it goes to the next data center being built. Same as construction. You know, when a house is being built, the guy who built the hammer, who brought the hammer and nails and built the house, he's out of a job when the house is built. He goes to the next house and builds that job. I think of my buddy Vince, who one day will build my house. And once he's done with the job, he doesn't keep making money on the house once the house is sold. He goes and builds another house. And it's the quality of the workmanship that gets him the new job. I feel like I'm doing, I need to stop mentioning him on radio because one, his phone lights up, and two, you people are going to hire him and I'm not going to be able to have my house built one day. It's like this house up in Clayton we stayed at. I don't want to mention it to people because I want to go back. It's like when I go to Table in Maine now, I got to call them and ask for a reservation because I mention it so much, so many people go. It's like I can't get in my favorite place anymore. What is the old Yogi Berra line that nobody goes there anymore because too many people are there? Or whatever it is, it's the same with all this stuff. I got to stop saying nice things about all these people and places because otherwise I'm going to be shut out from being able to use them. But it's true. I mean, the quality of the workmanship of the 20-something making $260,000 a year, he's going to get another job. And one day we will have enough data centers. We will stop building the data centers. And you know what's going to happen then? They're going to find new ways to get new jobs from new places. It's remarkable. It's remarkable. And we should support this new economy. Does it mean you need one in your backyard? No. Does it mean they need to be everywhere? No. But you can't deny we need them. And the people who are telling you we do not need them, it's not a coincidence there are a bunch of left-wing groups being funded by China, including the ones that claim to be on the right. They're mostly funded by the Chinese. And again, just hear me out here. I support and defend the data centers because I recognize we need them. It's not just a national security issue. It's an economic issue for the future. That doesn't mean I think they need to be everywhere. I don't want one in my backyard either. But I am perfectly fine with the expansion of the natural gas pipeline going through literally my backyard to fund power to build new data centers in Alabama. In a rural part of Alabama where there are no people and everybody is fine. And you know what? The people who do live in that county in Alabama are about to get zero property taxes. Why? Because the data center is going to generate more property tax for that county than all the residents in the county combined. And there are rural parts of states with vast amounts of land where we can build these data centers. It's like you don't put solar panels on productive farmland, you put them in the desert. You don't put a data center in a city, you put it out in the middle of nowhere where there are no people. And everybody's happy. We got to think about these things, but we still need them. Also, my daughter has texted and said to please give a shout out to her college roommate, Helena's aunt, who found out that my kid had the flu before her college roommate did because her aunt listens to the show and called the college roommate to tell her. So shout out to Helena's aunt. Now I'm going to commercial break.
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8: Scott Singer is what's wrong with politics. 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

0: It is Eric Erickson. The phone number is 877-973-7425. Helena's Ann, if you're still listening, keep the whole Rome thing between you and me, please. Okay, we got phone calls, and I don't have a lot of time in this segment, so I want to get you guys who are on the phones to hold. So when I come back, I will take phone calls. People want to chime in on the data center thing. And I feel like because I see the mail coming in, they're not without problems. And noise is actually one of the bigger issues. This low hum that you can hear in some places, you got to work on those. But those things can be fixed. And it takes a lot of local government thinking logically about it. But also, the amount of people who are being employed to build these data centers, the amount of six-figure jobs that young men and women are getting and the training they're getting to be electricians, to be welders, to be plumbers, to be cement layers and the like, it really is the next generation. My biggest concern about the data centers is that we're overbuilding them and the market's going to collapse because I think AI is actually way more overrated and not nearly as spooky as some of them claim. I think some of the AI people are trying to scare the snot out of us about AI so that they can get the government to regulate in their favor. It's all a kabuki theater that we're witnessing with some of it. But nonetheless, something to think about. I'll take your phone calls when we come back. 877-973-7425. If you want to be on the program, those of you on the phones, be patient with me. I will get to your phone calls. Right now, however, I need to tell you about American Financing because some of you are creating a mountain of credit card debt for yourselves. And you're second-guessing yourself about how you're going to pay it off. And you're paying the minimums, and you're never going to pay them off. 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
3: ABC News, I'm Chuck Sievertson. Sources tell ABC News that President Trump called Congressman Max Miller, Ohio Republican, over his re-election campaign after accusations of domestic abuse, which he denies, and that Trump told him his candidacy is in jeopardy. Senator Bernie Moreno, Ohio Republican, whose daughter is divorced from Miller.
4: This has been brutal, beyond comprehension, and if there's any minimum standard for being an elected official, as I said, he fails to meet that minimum basic standard. I don't care about the politics at all.
3: Oil prices are higher amid uncertainty over the Strait of Hormuz. Secretary of State Marco Rubio.
5: Suffice it to say there's been progress made in those talks, but not finality yet. We're hoping that will happen very shortly.
3: Acting Attorney General Todd Blanche was confirmed by the Senate Judiciary Committee today. Along party lines, the full Senate could vote on Saturday. Wall Street major indexes flirting with records. This is ABC News.
6: This is a Bloomberg Money Minute. U.S. job openings fell slightly in June to 7.4 million, but there's still a large number of advertised openings for jobs than there are people qualified to fill them. Economists are not worried about the strength of the U.S. labor market, though, based on the news. Also, more people quit their jobs in June, a sign of confidence that they will find a new and likely better job. Chanel's sales rose by double digits in the first half, beating luxury rivals including LVMH, as revenue in the first half of this year rose in all regions led by the U.S., where sales jumped by more than 25%. The watches and fine jewelry unit sales jumped by about 35% in the half, helped by the Coco Crush jewelry line. The privately held company publishes annual results once a year, and in May reported sales grew 1.8% to $19.3 billion in 2025. Markets are soaring with the Dow hitting 1,000 points. The Nasdaq is up over 2.5%, while the S&P 500 has gained close to 2%. Dan Schwartzman, Bloomberg Radio.
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8: From the WPBF 25 First Warning Weather Center, this is meteorologist Brooke Silverang. Keep an umbrella around. Rain and storms are back in the forecast later on this afternoon. Temperatures do hit the 90s. Feels like temperatures in the triple digits. Storms to cool you off. Another round of storms in the forecast for your Wednesday.
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0: Truth over tribe. Conviction over party. Eric Erickson, conservative, but not captive.
1: My people, welcome back. It is Eric Erickson, and I am delighted to be with you. 877-973-7425 is the phone number. That's 877-97-ERIC, E-R-I-C-K. Easy way to remember it. You can text Eric, E-R-I-C-K, to 33777 to be able to keep in touch with the show, the social media, and everything we've got. I want to go check out some phone calls. First, let's go to Keith. Welcome, sir. How are you?
2: How you doing, Eric?
1: Great. What's going on?
2: I just want to talk about the data centers. And you are right. These kids in their 20s are really rolling it in. Because I worked in a data center, and I was a project manager engineer. And these kids were putting in the hours, and they were making more money than me. And I'll tell you another thing. The other group of people that people don't talk, the welders, obviously, the other group of people they don't talk about, they're rolling it in. If you can cook tacos, burritos, and empanadas and run a canteen, those people are rolling in over six figures right there, too. And it, what I got an appreciation about what the data centers are doing is showing how capitalism really works and that it's all based on supply and demand. You've got the skills that are really well needed, and the companies are going to pay for you. And the other thing is many of those electricians that were working underneath me did not speak a lick of English. That's how desperate they are to get electricians, is they were getting them even for people that are south of the border that are doing this. And if you got a kid that's got any desire to do well in life and so forth, that's a route to go. And I'll tell you, these electricians are not going to be hopping from city to city working jobs. What they're going to actually do, and I've seen this, they're starting to get groups of people working for them, and they're going to be running their own businesses. And by the time they're in their mid-30s, these kids are going to be multimillionaires.
1: Wow. Okay, I want to go back to the cantina one, because I could be making six figures slinging empanadas, because I can make a good empanada.
2: Absolutely. If you get the license to go run your empanada near these data centers, they got thousands of people that got to go on break, and they don't have anywhere to go because they got miles and miles to go to go to a place to get something to eat, and they like something hot. Many of them pack their lunch to go there, but The majority of people go to these canteens. And I'm telling you, those people are making thousands of dollars a day.
1: Wow. Now where I'm from, we call them, get ready for this, KPEL in Lafayette, Natchitoches meat pies. The rest of the world calls them empanadas, but it's the same thing, although with a Cajun flair. But yeah, maybe I need to, although that I would have to pre-record the show to go do it. Listen, Keith, that is helpful information, and I hope all of you take it to heart. Being a project manager, seeing these kids making more than he is without college degrees, and train sales. In fact, we need more electricians in the country. When I was in high school, I graduated from a rural public high school in Louisiana, and we had a welding program where they partnered with, I think it was called Halco, something like that. And they would take kids from my school, and they would drive about 30 minutes away to Slaughter, Louisiana, and they would learn welding skills. And people I went to high school with, the few I know where they are in life now, some of them are making really good living still to these days as a welder without ever going to college. They learned how to weld in high school and are still at it. A lot of them working offshore on oil rigs and stuff and making good money as a welder. As electricians, we need those skills in this country. Max, you're going to be up next. Welcome to the show, Max.
3: Hey, thank you, Eric, for taking my call.
1: Sure.
3: Hey, so my comment was, and just see what you thought about, I think I'm not against data centers. I think one thing that are giving a lot of people a sour taste about data centers is that the local politicians that pass these zonings and everything that it requires to get a data center, they're doing non-disclosure agreements with these huge companies. Mm-hmm. And then after it's a done deal, the people that don't want these data centers feel like they don't have a say. And it's almost like they're treated like the politicians, and they do. They know what it is before the people
1: yes.
3: know.
1: Yes, I'm glad you brought that up, Max.
3: They claim they don't know. They claim they don't know.
1: So, okay. So, I actually do know a little bit about this, one from being a lawyer and talking to some of the lawyers involved in the deal. So for those of you who don't know why the data centers do the non-disclosures, a lot of it is water usage. And their non-disclosure of water usage is not so that you don't know how much water they're taking. It's so that the competitors don't know how much water they're taking. This is kind of wild. You can do the thermal math and the thermal calculations that if a data center is taking X number of gallons of water for a cooling system, you know the equipment they're going to be able to put into the data center. Not making that up. You can do the math for the thermal effects, do the physics equation for how much the water they're taking in for their cooling system, figure out the square footage, and you can pretty precisely figure out the equipment that they're installing and how much equipment they're installing, and it's a trade secret. And what the data centers, what the companies that are doing this have figured out is if they let you know how much water they're using, they're letting their competitor know what equipment they're putting in the data center, which they don't want their competitors to know. Everybody's trying to get a leg up on each other's AI model, and the water usage is a big tip for what equipment you're putting in. Now, they will admit that it will freak a local community out how much water they're taking on the initial uptake, too. But that's not the big concern. Now, the skeptics and the people who are scared of the data centers are seizing on that water data and saying, oh, this is why they're trying to keep us here. But I got to tell you, local politicians, Max is right. Max, I remember your name. No offense, because it's also my dog's name. I'm terrible with names, but Max, I know. And Max is right on this. You local politicians you're breeding the conspiracy theories by engaging in these games. Not everything about the data center needs to be put under a non-disclosure. I was a lawyer and I did land development. I did bonds in lieu of taxation. I will not bore my audience with an explanation of a bond in lieu of taxation. What I will say, however, is that in many parts of the country, including mine, you can't get out of paying property taxes. And so what you do is you essentially float a bond that serves as a payment in lieu of taxation. And I was the lawyer who helped structure those deals. The partner that I work with wrote the bonds and I did all the legwork and whatnot. And a lot of companies structure these bonds in lieu of taxation. And also because they're bonds in lieu of taxation, you can be a little more confidential on the size, the square footage, the amount of money. You can cut them different breaks on doing these sorts of things. But we always advised, when I was a lawyer doing these deals, we always advised maximum transparency from local politicians to the extent that you could without compromising the deal. Now, you don't want to advertise fully what's going on, because if that happens, you may have a competing county come in and try to undercut you, to steal the business from you. On your side, on the other side, you may have the company's competitors know what they're doing and they may strategically try to block them out. So there is some level of confidentiality you've got to have. The name of the company is usually key. But the water quantity is something the companies want to keep secret, not because they don't want you to know how much water they're taking from your local system. And remember, it's a one-time draw. They don't want their competitors to know what equipment they're putting in the data centers. And the water is the biggest tip-off. The water is the biggest tip-off because the water circulates for cooling systems, and you can do a thermal calculation to determine how much heat must be being produced by the equipment. And based on that calculation, you can be pretty sure, based on the square footage that's being built, what equipment must be being put in the data center to generate that much heat, requiring that much water to cool it off, and know immediately what your competitor's doing. That's why they keep it secret. But again, politicians should err on the side of transparency, because a lot of people are getting scared needlessly by these data centers. Chet, you're going to be up next. Welcome to the show.
4: Hello?
1: Hi there.
4: Hello, Eric?
1: Yep.
4: Eric, are you there?
1: I am here.
4: How you doing, Eric?
1: I'm good. What's going on? Times.
4: This is Chet the Jet, man. You know, the retired NYPD officer that calls in once in a while.
1: Yes, sir.
4: How's your wife doing, first of all?
1: Okay, my wife is doing great. She actually is right now. Thank you for asking. Yep, she's doing good.
4: Of course. You're a great man. You're a great thank gentleman. You. And I'll tell you, and you make the show exciting. I listen to you every day. Yeah, the kids are doing pretty good. You know, and when they really want to do good, they can. I have a grandson right now. He's getting ready to go into the firefighter academy. He's only 22, and he's going to do air conditioning and refrigeration on the side. you know, so his head is pretty good. And his little brother is in a medical program. He's only 15 and he's doing good. And also, I have a cousin whose son started Pennsylvania State because of their college golf. Okay. And he's in his 16th. He's only 16. He's starting his second year. He turned out Harvard. So, you know, if they really want to make money, man, he might go pro. And he has a full-fledged scholarship, and his major is engineering, like his dad and my uncle who passed away. But, yeah, the kids are really getting – all you got to do is just pay attention to them. You don't have to be the family. You know, it takes a village to raise kids, and I've always put it in their heads. And there was, like, 30 of us in fire department, police department, World War II, Korean War, you know. You just got to pay attention to them because if you pay attention to these young people, they will suck it up real good because there's a lot of parents out here that don't take out the time, but they look around and they see who's giving them the positives. And I always tell them also to say your prayers. I ain't nothing but a Catholic school kid. I used to have to go to church before class, and God's in my life. And that's why I listen to you, because I know you're super religious, too. And keep up the good work, and please take care of your wonderful wife. I always
1: now, listen, I need my wife to take care of me. She's the daredevil in the family. She scares me. She's the one with the motorcycle.
4: Well, put it this way. I've been with my wife since 1985. She's a retired detective from the NYPD, and she hired...
1: You're saying your wife is the awesome one in the family.
4: Oh, yes, she is. I ain't nothing next to her. And then she used to do the Madison Square Garden graduates for the new recruits. I mean,
1: oh, man.
4: And you know what? You would never know because she is so low-key and beautiful. When I look at them green eyes, man, I'm still like, wow.
1: Fantastic.
4: Just for her being ordinary.
1: Well, listen, Chet, I appreciate the phone call. Thank you. God bless you. And thanks for checking on my wife, too. Ed, you get the last word here. Welcome.
5: Hello?
1: Hey, Ed. Yep, welcome.
5: Hey, listen, I'm a crazy. I met a guy that goes to a local Traver that I have a beer with every now and then. And he was running the three Amazon centers downtown, the three data centers downtown Atlanta. He's moved on to another data center. I think it's up by Cartersville or somewhere now. But they're not using water like they're talking about. There's two reasons that the lawyer didn't mention about why the water. Some of them have, I know, like I was over at the new big Volvo plant over there in Charleston. They build these great big retention ponds that they put water in case they need water. And some of them use the water to, you know, they run it over to the retention pond and cool it down. But the guy that's up at the new plant up there, the other side of Cartersville, he said they don't use water. They use antifreeze. It's a lot more efficient in transferring heat out of the system to the outside chillers that they just natural chillers. They don't use water. They transfer the heat with these antifreeze like you have in your car. It's more efficient. So they're not using a lot of water in the newer ones that are being built.
1: Interestingly enough, you bring up the antifreeze, and I got to let you go there because I got to go to commercial break, but you bring up the antifreeze. It's the Democrats in Washington who are actually, when Biden was president, trying to block them from using antifreeze because they decided it was bad for the environment. They wanted them to use the water because they knew there would be massive opposition to the water to kill them. I mean, these people are deeply, deeply hostile on the left, and now some of these post-liberal right people are, to building data centers. And listen, I recognize some of the complaints, but we need these for the future and to beat China. And a lot of people are just scaring you about them. Now, I want to scare you about something else. Listen. Hear that? You don't. My phone is not lighting up. 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It's the data brokers, not the data centers. 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
3: I do my best to tell you what you need to hear, whether you want to hear it or not. And what you need to hear is the president still saying we're negotiating with the Iranians, and the Iranians say we're not negotiating. I do have a theory. In all seriousness, I got a theory that respects the president's position here. Is the Iranian government was decapitated and is really divided, and we are probably talking to a faction of the Iranian government. I just don't believe that we are playing with and talking to the government that makes the decisions. A new strike has hit a ship moving through the Strait of Hormuz. Negotiations are tied up over fees to be charged. The Iranians are striking more Middle Eastern positions. And the Secretary of Treasury was just on CNBC in the last hour saying he believes that a deal is going to be reached by tomorrow to resolve the Strait of Hormuz. The Secretary of State, Marco Rubio, has in the last 30 minutes said talks to reopen the Strait have made progress but haven't reached a final agreement. And yet the official line from the Iranian government is no talks are happening. Interestingly enough, the British say that a cargo vessel has been hit by an unknown projectile off the coast of Oman. The ship has not been identified, and no one has claimed responsibility yet for who is firing on that ship. We still got issues that have to be resolved in the Middle East. And again, I think that the way to win the war is to blow up Iran. They want a nuke. We can't give them a nuke. Let the Israelis be in charge of that aspect of it, but free up the Israelis to do it. We need to, and we need to figure out our supply chain issues. Now, I need you to figure out that you need a tankless water heater from Rinnai, and here is why. 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

0: $1 million for a man arrested, accused of starting the largest of the three wildfires in Spokane, Washington, that destroyed hundreds of buildings and forced tens of thousands of people from their homes. He went to prison for manslaughter in his father's 2010 killing in Arizona. Fire weather update from ABC News forecaster Samara Theodore.
1: They do have a bit of a reprieve on the way as far as fire weather conditions, so that's good news for the firefighters on the ground right now. I'm talking specifically to the northwest, where we got a lot more cloud coverage and winds calmed a bit, but there are still fire weather conditions for Medford in Colorado, parts of Utah. Red flag warnings are in place.
0: Sources tell ABC News that President Trump called Congressman Max Miller, Ohio Republican, telling him his reelection campaign is in jeopardy. Miller denying accusations of domestic abuse. ABC News Washington managing editor Catherine Falders.
2: Trump expressed concerns over his candidacy and said it was in jeopardy. Now, according to sources, Miller did tell Trump that he was going to stay in the race.
0: It's primary election day in Michigan, the Democratic Senate race pitting moderate Representative Haley Stevens against progressive candidate Dr. Abdul Sayyid. ABC News political director Avery Harper.
3: Issues around affordability, around the cost of living. I heard a lot about utility rates when I spoke to voters in the Detroit area. Those are going to be the issues that folks are looking to as they decide who they're going to cast their ballot for today.
0: On talks about the Strait of Hormuz, Secretary of State Marco Rubio.
4: Suffice it to say there's been progress made in those talks, but not finality yet. We're hoping that will happen very shortly.
0: Acting Attorney General Todd Blanche has been confirmed by the Senate Judiciary Committee along party lines. At least seven Republican senators previously expressed concerns about his nomination for attorney general. Blanche can only afford to lose two Republican votes in the full Senate vote ahead. You're listening to ABC News.
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6: This is the Bloomberg Real Estate Report. I'm Denise Pellegrini. Here comes the summer slowdown, with prices in July already down almost 2.5% from a year ago, according to Realtor.com. But at the same time, there's really no sign that the summer skids are coming, because as the number of price cuts increases nationwide, prices are softening and sales are picking up, with homes going under contract at a faster pace than a year ago. Homes on average nationwide on the market for 57 days now, and for the first time in more than 2 years, the number of days on the market is decreased. Price cuts especially increasing in the Northeast and the Midwest, but homes with price cuts still make up a bigger share of homes on the market in the South and the West. And price cuts are the most common right now in Dallas, Denver, and Portland, where they make up between 28 and 31% of homes listed. It's tougher, though, for would-be buyers in Hartford, New York, and Buffalo, where only around 10% of listings have had price cuts. And that's the Bloomberg Real Estate Report. I'm Denise Pellegrini.
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9: From the WPBF 25 First Warning Weather Center, this is meteorologist Brooke Silverang. Keep an umbrella around.

0: The storms are back in the forecast later on this afternoon. Temperatures do hit the 90s. Feels like temperatures in the triple digits. Storms to cool you off. Another round of storms in the forecast for your Wednesday.
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0: my goodness, my goodness. So many crazy things, crazy news stories, crazy, crazy, crazy. But I know I'm not alone in having this kind of experience. There's just so much going on right now. And I keep thinking that if you were like a Martian and you landed on this planet, you'd be very confused. And that's, that's a thought I've had over the years. We're a strange, strange population, is all I can say. But thank goodness, you know, there are some people who are just so decent. Some people who are just so good. And I don't often talk about the people who are just so good, right? It's a lot easier to find news stories full of horrendous things by, people doing terrible things. So every now and again, when I see something that's really incredibly good, I try to remember to bring it to you. And I do. I remember last night reading a story. I'm sure most of you know that there was a shootout at an In-N-Out Burger in Idaho, a brand new one. And the owner of the company has been on my radar for quite some time. She's an interesting person, and she says some really interesting things, and she seems to be kind of spiritual. And listen to this. The president of In-N-Out Burger says the company is mourning the loss of one of its employees following the mass shooting at a newly opened Idaho restaurant. Authorities say the gunfire erupted Saturday outside the newly opened In-N-Out in Twin Falls, leaving three people dead, including an employee, and seven others wounded. Police say the 24-year-old gunman acted alone before taking his own life, adding that the actions of an armed bystander and an off-duty Idaho State Trooper likely prevented an even greater tragedy. Investigators have not announced a motive. The gunman was identified. I don't have to tell you his name. It doesn't really matter. But the owner, the president of In-N-Out Burgers, is Lindsay Snyder. And she released a statement mourning the victims, honoring the slain employee, and asking the public to pray for everyone affected. She said, "My heart is broken. My chest is heavy. My eyes burn from the tears I've shed," Snyder said in a statement. "We lost one of our beautiful associates tonight. She was taking care of our most important asset, our customers, and her life was taken by a disgusting human who doesn't value the lives of others or his own. He shot both on our property and off and ended his life shortly after he took the precious lives of our associate and customers, innocent people who never saw it coming." Snyder called on the community to seek God's comfort and strength as families and employees grieve. In-N-Out will be mourning with the families and praying for them as they tread through a very painful season. "I am no stranger to loss, but this is so incredibly tough, and my heart also goes out to all of the associates and customers who were there during this traumatic event. I love you all, and I ask you to turn to God, not in anger, but seeking comfort and strength for those who are hurting. We will stand together, and we will do everything we can to learn from this situation." And now let me tell you about the heroic armed bystander who told the newspapers that he and his girlfriend had stopped at the In-N-Out Burger place after a horseback riding trip when gunfire suddenly erupted. Jordan Salinas, a 35-year-old healthcare worker, said he instinctively ran toward the danger, drawing his legally carried handgun and relying on years of firearms training. "He did not like it when bullets started firing both ways," Salinas said. The action of Salinas and the off-duty law enforcement officer sent the shooter running. "These people are true heroes in our community," said the sheriff. "They diverted the shooter and without a doubt saved many lives." There's a couple of things that, of course, are really relevant about that portion of the story. First and foremost, legal gun owners safeguard their community. People like me don't run away from dangerous situations. We run towards them, but we have training, and we also have a plan. And thank God this healthcare worker had some training and was prepared to do the right thing, to intervene and stop the shooter before he shot more people. We don't hear enough of those stories. We really don't. Instead, if there's a shooting, we'll hear, oh, we need gun control. Yeah, well, Mr. Salinas had gun control. He controlled his gun and stopped the madman from doing even more damage. But here's the other part of the story, and I say this so often that I'm really frustrated about it. If your intention is ultimately to take your own life, why do you have to take other people first? I just don't understand that. You know, if life is not worth living, if you don't think life is valuable, if you would end your own life for whatever reason, I mean, I don't know the man's story, none of us do. But if that's your plan, why do you gotta take innocent people out first? I just can't wrap my mind around what must be going on in your head. Like, is it some, I don't know, do you preconceive that there'll be some glory, that you'll be remembered because you did that? You won't be remembered fondly. You'll be remembered as a bad person, a disgusting human, which is what Lindsay Snyder, the president of In-N-Out Burgers, called him. And if that's your intention, just take yourself out, you know? I'm not a person who advocates for suicide, and I think there are a lot of people who are just so emotionally disturbed that they don't see any other way. But what is this insanity where first you have to kill innocent people? I really don't get it. You know, maybe we'll find out there's a motive. Maybe there was somebody else in the crowd. I don't know. But either way, if ultimately you end up putting a bullet in yourself, why don't you just start there? You know, I think that that's actually a somewhat honorable thing. Maybe it's just me, but doesn't that occur to most of you? Because how often do we see this? We see these people who, do these horrible things, commit terrible, heinous crimes, kill innocent people, and then they kill themselves, you know? I got a shortcut for you. Just go straight to yourself. And maybe then you'll actually not be remembered as a disgusting human being, which is surely what this individual was. I just had to get that off my chest. I know a lot of you must have similar thoughts when you hear stories like this. And that's a good thing. You know, we're the only line of defense sometimes in this crazy world. And so I like a story where the good guy actually, you know, gets some of the glory, or at least stops a worst case scenario. How much worse could it have been? 3 people died, 7 were injured. What if it had been 7 died and 20 injured? It could have been so much worse. So, I don't know. I really admire the CEO of In-N-Out Burger. I think that was the right kind of statement. I think she said everything that I would have said. You know, she didn't spare the criminal, called him a disgusting human being, but she also told the rest of us that we don't have to be disgusting human beings, that we can rise to our better selves. That's a good thing. The other thing I was thinking about, and I think Sarah Johnson, the Salty Citizen, had mentioned it in one of her newsletters recently. And I know a lot of you are familiar with the Gadsden flag, you know, the yellow background with the coiled snake and the words, "Don't tread on me," blazing across the top. And for many people, me included, it's a patriotic symbol of liberty. And then to others, they think it's, you know, like a dog whistle for extremists. You know the kind, outlaws and lunatics who fly a Gadsden. I don't know any outlaws and lunatics who fly it. I know people like me who fly it. You know, people who want secure borders, people who want safe cities, people who want parental authority and limited government and just to be left alone. Wackos, right? All of us. Ironically, most Americans with strong feelings about the flag probably couldn't tell you why there's a snake on it. So I thought, well, let me echo Sarah and tell you why. The snake on the Gadsden is a second appearing. It's a remix, if you will. It goes back to a snake of old, Benjamin Franklin's severed serpent meme of pre-revolutionary America. Its first time it appeared was in the Pennsylvania Gazette on May 9th of 1754, where Benjamin Franklin depicted a chopped-up rattlesnake with each segment labeled to represent an American colony. You know, during the French and the Indian War, it was a call to unite the colonies to combat the French and their Native American allies and to convince the British government to support a colonial government and a colonial military in America. Franklin was very persuasive, very smart, very knew how to get his message across, but it didn't work. It might even have backfired over there in England, because as England became aware of the trouble that a unified America could cause them. But the message and the image have still been understood and embraced. And there is in U.S., there is a them, and it is us against them, whoever them may be. To Benjamin Franklin, the rattlesnake was an admirable and uniquely American creature. It never attacked first. It warned before striking, but once threatened, it fought fiercely and never surrendered. And for these reasons, it was used again a decade later when colonists resurrected the symbol as they protested unfair taxation, enacted the Stamp Act. Great Britain enacted the Stamp Act. Paul Revere used it in 1774 as the masthead for the Massachusetts Spy newspaper. The message? Leave us in peace. But if you insist on aggression, you will regret it. Don't tread on me. But unity was the call before liberty. A unity is necessary before liberty can be or can be defended. And America is painfully segmented right now, red and blue and boomers and zoomers and Christian and secular, native and immigrant. We don't just disagree. We define ourselves by our disagreements, hacking away at our common good and all our common goals. And in the meantime, our national debt skyrockets, our cultural norms are erased, government grows and expands, and our enemies are emboldened. And Benjamin Franklin's observation still stands. A snake divided into enough pieces is no longer dangerous to its enemies. It just dies. So here we are again. The original colonies didn't agree on everything. In fact, they argued constantly about trade, about military might, about funding, about representation. Their greatness wasn't unanimity, it was humility, recognizing that independence mattered more than winning every internal argument. And independence against tyrants couldn't be won alone. It requires other people at your table. Could someone please tell that to my fellow conservative pundits out there? The same ones that are hacking each other to bits and pieces? We have a common enemy, and right now they want us captive more than we want to be free. They want us captive to globalism, to nihilism, to socialism and communism. every other godless ism that promises peace and prosperity and has never once delivered that. You know, it's time to come together. Or as Sarah said, join or die, mi amigos. I get that. Don't forget to download that 850 app. You can put it on your cell phone, your laptop, your Chromebook, wherever you want. I got a new No Restraint podcast out. It's interesting. Talk about gender and the way we've changed our language. Not for the better. It's very 1984. 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Please stay right where you are.
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1: Scott Singer is What's Wrong with Politics. 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
3: I will back President Trump 100%, and I will always put America first. 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

0: So I read an interesting piece. Been reading a lot of writers within Israel who are just stymied. They cannot understand, and neither can I, why the president is doing some of the things that he does. And they're offering all kinds of advice. Arlene Kushner wrote a piece today offering CENTCOM advice. Can you imagine this? The military bosses in the U.S. of A. are asking somebody to tell them how to get out of this war. Now, first and foremost, you shouldn't get into a war that you don't know how to get out of. And second, why would you telegraph that to everybody, mostly to your enemies? It doesn't make any sense. But she had an interesting piece, and if you listen to my thought of the day, I share that with you. You cannot, I don't know how many times you can say this and how many different ways you can say it, but you cannot negotiate victory. You have to win victory. If you're negotiating, victory is definitely not what you're going to get. Because negotiation means everybody has to give in. Everybody has to make a compromise. How do you compromise with monsters who have spent the last 47, 48 years telling you they want you dead? Why would you even desire a compromise with them? Why would you even have a conversation with them at this point? It just doesn't make sense. And I guess that's where people like me get into a lot of trouble. Because I don't see this as something that can be resolved, not with negotiation. And the problem with the length of the war now, the longer this goes on, the harder it is to gain a victory, the more peril to the treasure, human lives, the economy, munitions, that's what everybody's talking about now, running out of munitions. It's just insane. And we look around the globe, we look around Europe to see, like, where are our friends? Where are our allies? And certainly, Bibi Netanyahu and the people of Israel, they keep looking, and there's nobody they can depend on. They're getting more out of some of these Arab nations than they're getting from their supposed allies, including us. You know, that doesn't bode well. Not for their victory. So there's an interesting piece, and I really don't remember. I don't remember where I found it. I know I got it in an email, and I don't remember who wrote it. But it was similar to when I was talking the other day about how Mamdani decided that there were no Jewish lawyers that should be put on this council, in spite of the fact that in New York, probably half of the practicing attorneys in New York of any merit, any worth, are Jewish judges. You could certainly find someone to put on your councils, committees, but he deliberately doesn't do that because he hates Jews. I don't know when the Jews in New York, if ever, are going to wake up to that fact. Are your politics so important that you would ally yourself with someone who hates you? Because that doesn't make any sense. What's up with the French? You know, how many times in the course of my adult life have I had to point to the nation of France and say, what is wrong with these people? Over and over and over again. They literally have made it impossible for Jews to live in France. So listen to this. Well, you know what? I should probably take a break first. Let me take a quick break, and when we come back, I'm gonna tell you a classic example of how insane the French are, the French government certainly, and actually the French people, and how you know, they hate Israel. There's no nice way to say it. I can't come up with a funny line or a funny meme, because it's a serious subject. And there's no question in my mind anymore that they have turned their back on the nation of Israel, and they've turned their back on Jews, including French Jews. So if you want to hear the story, don't touch that dial. I'll be right back.
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2: This is a Bloomberg Money Minute. Investors are waiting for SpaceX's first earnings after its initial public offering, which will come after the closing bell today. The results, though, could raise more questions than answers due to the company's unprofitability and speculative business. Yum Brands shares fell as much as 1.4%, quickly erasing a gain after the Washington Post reported that the Centers for Disease Control and Prevention is expanding the largest known cyclospora outbreak to 15 states, adding six states where illnesses have been traced to shredded iceberg lettuce sourced from central Mexico. Despite most big tech companies seeing big gains today, shares of Amazon, though, are down now over 2%. This comes on the news that founder Jeff Bezos filed to sell more than $4 billion worth of Amazon shares he owns. No reason was given for the sale. Amazon shares currently down around 2.4%. Markets continue to soar. The Dow has hit over 1,000 points. The Nasdaq is up close to 3%, while the S&P 500 has gained over 2%. Dan Schwartzman, Bloomberg Radio.
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5: From the WPBF 25 First Warning Weather Center, this is meteorologist Brooke Silverang. Keep an umbrella around. Rain and storms are back in the forecast later on this afternoon. Temperatures do hit the 90s. Feels like temperatures in the triple digits. Storms to cool you off. Another round of storms in the forecast for your Wednesday.
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0: It starts out with a story about a town called Netanya. And Netanya is not a beach town necessarily, but when you look down, if you had like a satellite view right now, it's like a full-scale human migration involving umbrellas and inflatable unicorn rafts for kids, tubes, and 12,000 plastic bags, and at least one grandmother yelling at a kid who is 43 years old. The Mediterranean is beautiful. If you've ever visited it, it glitters. The cliffs are glowing, and the sky is so blue. And the promenade in Netanya looks like, I don't know, I can imagine that when God finished creating the world, he like stepped back, he admired his work, and then he said, okay, let's put a pizza parlor over there. Let's put a kosher pizza parlor over there. And everywhere, absolutely everywhere in Netanya, there are French Jews. And you hear French, the people in the beach chairs and people on the elevators and, people in the water. you hear French from a man arguing with another man, you know, maybe a friend, a business partner, maybe an enemy, maybe his brother. Netanya has become the place where French Jews come to enjoy the Mediterranean without being told that their Star of David is somehow disrupting public order. France lost them, and Israel got them. This is one of the greatest trades in modern history. You know, France received anti-Semitic marches, and, you know, France is undergoing all this moral confusion. They got politicians who speak for 18 minutes without communicating a single recognizable thought, and there's a national obsession with surrendering to every bad idea as long as it arrives wrapped in some sort of intellectual, academic vocabulary. Israel received Jewish families and has booming businesses and has, you know, everything that we have here stateside, including aggressive parking styles and people who can complain in two languages before breakfast. But it makes you hate France. Not hate every French person. That would require that you meet them all, and nobody has time for that. But I hate France as an idea, the governmental France, the arrogant, pompous France, the France that lectures Israel about proportionality while entire neighborhoods in Paris require Jews to disguise their identity as though they were smuggling uranium through De Gaulle Airport. France loves universal human rights, except it becomes extremely busy whenever Jews require universal human rights. The French political establishment can detect an Israeli apartment permit from 4,000 kilometers away, but somehow struggles to notice that Jews are being beaten on French streets, that if a Jew wears a kippah in Jerusalem, France calls that colonial provocation. If a Jew removes his kippah in Paris because he fears being attacked, then complicated social tensions require dialogue. And France has mastered this linguistic trick. Nothing is ever anti-Semitism. It's, they call it social anger. It's Middle Eastern tensions, or it's youth frustration. Apparently, screaming about killing Jews is now, some form of community activism, community outreach. And then these same French officials show up on television with their faces in that expression of, an unhappy teacher, and explain that Israel must show restraint. Restraint? France can't control a roundabout protest without setting half the countryside on fire. I mean, French farmers become annoyed and they cover the government buildings in manure. The taxi drivers block Paris. Teenagers overturn cars. The entire nation goes on strike because someone suggested retiring before the age of, 97. But Israel, which is surrounded by terrorist armies with missiles and tunnels and drones and genocidal manifestos, they're expected to respond with the calm of a yoga instructor. The hypocrisy could literally power Europe throughout the winter. Still, the French Jews are magnificent. They arrive in Netanya, dressed for the beach, as though the beach has a maitre d'. You know, Israeli men stumble down in faded shirts and mismatched sandals and swimming trunks purchased during the Second Lebanon War. The French Jewish man appears in white linen, wearing sunglasses and expensive sandals, and enough cologne to, you know, to change maritime weather patterns. His wife looks immaculate. His kids look immaculate. Even the family's, you know, bag of Bamba looks imported. Bamba, by the way, is a peanut butter flavored snack, which Jews have been giving their babies, and they don't have any peanut allergies over there. Just something to think about. They don't walk onto the beach. They make an entrance, and then within 11 minutes, they become Israeli. Someone steals their shade, a kid loses a sandal, the umbrella collapses, and a lifeguard screams something incomprehensible through a loudspeaker. This is the beauty of Israel. It doesn't matter whether you arrived from Casablanca, from Paris, from Johannesburg, from Moscow, from Brooklyn, from Buenos Aires, Addis Ababa, or a suburb where the largest Jewish landmark was the Costco kosher section. Israel absorbs you into its national rhythm. You arrive elegant. And 3 weeks later, you're shouting at the parking attendant. You arrive speaking French. 6 months later, you're mixing Hebrew and French and Arabic slang and hand gestures that could be interpreted by aircraft. You arrive believing lines are orderly arrangements, cues. Israel cures you of that immediately. Netanya is the perfect city for this transformation because it is both beautiful and completely insane. There's something deeply satisfying about the sea below the sandstone cliffs, calm and ancient and stretching west towards civilizations that have spent centuries telling Jews where they may live. And behind it rises a city filled with Jews who ignored them. There is something deeply satisfying about that. French Jews sit on the shore of the Jewish state, eating sandwiches, watching their kids run freely, and speaking openly about being Jewish. No lowered voices, no hidden Star of David necklaces, no scanning the train carriage before mentioning Israel, no checking whether the restaurant owner has developed revolutionary opinions about Zionism between the appetizer and dessert. Just Jews. Loud, sunburned, overfed, argumentative Jews. Free Jews. This is what Europe never understood about Zionism. Zionism was not a request for approval. It was the end of the request. For centuries, Jews lived according to the emotional weather of kings and priests and mobs and governments and newspapers and universities and whichever lunatic had discovered that blaming Jews was easier than repairing the economy. And then they came home. So now France can issue statements. Israel has its own air force, which upsets the natural European order. They preferred the Jew as a museum exhibit, you know, quiet, historical, dead enough to generate sympathy, but not alive enough to defend himself. You know, a dead Jew receives a memorial plaque. A living Jew with a rifle receives a United Nations investigation. The French Jews of Netanya understand this better than anyone. They know the strange European bargain. You may be Jewish, but please do it discreetly. You may support Israel, but only during cultural festivals involving hummus. You may remember Jewish persecution, provided you never draw conclusions from it. See, but Israel offers another bargain entirely. Bring your family, your accent, your recipes, your opinions, your impossible demands, and your belief that every problem can be solved by loudly calling your cousin. Welcome home. Netanya's French Jewish community has brought extraordinary energy to the city. Synagogues are full, restaurants are packed. Property prices have reached the point where buying an apartment may require selling a medium-sized European republic. French bakeries have multiplied. Even the croissants seem more Zionist there. A croissant in Paris is a pastry, a croissant in Netanya is a refugee success story. This was not merely a day at the beach for the writer of this article. It was Jewish history wearing sunscreen. The Roman Empire is gone. The Crusaders are gone. The Soviet Union is gone. The British Mandate is gone. The French government continues producing statements, but we must accept that no civilization disappears in a single afternoon. And there they are, back on the Mediterranean coast, building cities, raising children, speaking Hebrew, arguing in French, creating traffic where no traffic should logically exist. France may have given the world fine art and excellent food and the astonishing belief that a scarf qualifies as a personality, but French Jews gave Israel something better, themselves. So feel free to mock France. It has earned it. A country that believes Israel is the central problem in the Middle East, while Parisian Jews conceal their identity, has voluntarily entered the satire business. But French Jews, you gotta love them. You gotta love their passion, their style, their families, their fierce Jewish pride, their ability to turn a quiet synagogue into something resembling a championship football match, and their refusal to apologize for being alive. They didn't abandon France. France abandoned them. Netanya welcomed them with beaches and bakeries and municipal taxes. In other words, Israel welcomed them properly. And by sunset, the sky above Netanya turns orange and pink. The towers along the cliff claim they were not tired while collapsing face first into the sand, and the French voices continued. France can keep its lectures. Israel will keep its Jews. That's a fascinating look at this, and it's something that I think about here in America. When you have this Mamdani trying to eliminate the Jews in New York City. Literally, first you get rid of the lawyers. Then there's nobody to defend them. It's shameful. Shameful for Europe, especially for France. England is right behind it, but it's more shameful for America. You know, the country that still argues whether we should allow people to cross the border and live here just because they want to. Don't have to sign the guest book or anything. And yet, apparently, New York is too good for Jews as far as their mayor is concerned. But the real sin of that is that they voted for him. Yeah, the Jews of New York got Mamdani elected. I'll never understand that. Anyway, don't forget, coming up after me is Guy Benson, followed by Will Kane. Then it's Joe Pags and Lars Larson. The overnight guys lead you at 6 a.m. to Jennifer Ross and Stephen Diener with the South Florida Morning Show. Followed at 9 by Brian Kilmeade. Noon, it's Eric Erickson. And 3 o'clock, yep, I come back. But I still have a segment left in today's program, so stay right where you are. I'll be right back.
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0: Oh, boy, I'll tell you. I was also... I've been doing a lot of what I consider heavy thinking. You know, the kind of thinking that I have to take notes for myself because I'm afraid I'll forget the idea or the reference. And that's just another part of this whole aging process that I've finally mastered, is instead of worrying about being forgetful, because I think a lot of people are forgetful and we make too much of a deal about it. It doesn't mean we're all going to have Alzheimer's. It doesn't mean, you know, it's the end of our memories. That's not true. But I've got some tricks, you know. I keep notes. I keep a little pocket-sized notebook. I don't say I carry it with me everywhere, but I have it. Pretty accessible all the time. Because I think it's important that I have no excuse for forgetting important stuff. That's all. You know, I want you to think about this, okay? There was an illegal immigrant. He was deported twice. And the third time he came into this country, he was convicted of like an automotive offense that ended up killing a U.S. Marine. And so this guy is in an ICE facility. He's in ICE custody. And he's heading towards a third deportation. Mexican national. Now understand me. He has entered our country illegally three times. Three separate occasions. And he's at Fort Dix right now in New Jersey in a federal prison. Because he has repeatedly and flagrantly disregarded the laws of the United States. People have died because of his presence in this country. In 2017, he was convicted of a hit and run in Maryland that took the life of a 21-year-old U.S. Marine. His father was on the Will Cain show, and he said that this, I'm not going to say his name, I get really frustrated giving out these monsters' names. Not that they are listening to the show, but You know, I just don't think who they are is as important as what they've done. And how we, for some reason, feel like we have to accept all this. Well, I don't. But he's driving without a license, no insurance, and he crosses into oncoming traffic and hits this young Marine's motorcycle head on. 21-year-old, just starting his life in the Marine Corps. He worked for Intel. He worked for the National Security Agency as a crypto analyst. Basically, Jimmy spied with a computer. And after serving 3 years for the death of Walden's son, he was deported in 2020, but was caught attempting to illegally re-enter the U.S. the following year, sentenced to 15 months in prison for unlawful entry, again deported in October of 2022, but again re-entered the U.S. in 2023, according to the DOJ, right? He was sentenced to 37 months in federal prison, followed by 1 year of supervised release, and now he's in ICE custody pending deportation. Why? Because of the Biden administration. Yeah. As part of its border enforcement priorities, the Trump administration started this Operation Take Back, the nationwide initiative to remove these illegal immigrants and end the cartels and the transnational crime organizations. Now, but during the Obama, well, it might have been the same. During the Biden years, the Democrat years, these monsters were just repeatedly allowed back into our country. I'm angry about that. And I think people need to remember that when they go to the polls. Need to remember what the 4 years under Joe Biden, what a mess was created. And how, Donald Trump has been abused and battered for trying to fix the mess. Think about that in the polling booth. I thank you for your time this time. Until next time, my plan is to be back here tomorrow at 3, if it be his will and he delays his coming. What lies behind us and what lies ahead of us are tiny matters compared to what lies within us. So wherever you are, just be yourself. Everybody else is taken. And then may God bless you. May God bless Israel. And may God bless the USA. I will see you tomorrow at 3.
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18: 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A new allegation, a new

0: This has been a horrific experience for my entire family. My daughter specifically did not want this to be out in the public.
1: Bail's $1 million for a man arrested for allegedly starting the largest of the three wildfires in Spokane, Washington, that destroyed hundreds of buildings and forced tens of thousands of people from their homes. He went to prison for manslaughter in his father's 2010 killing in Arizona. Oil prices have been dropping as the U.S. tries to get a deal with Iran, but gasoline prices are still high. It could go higher, says Patrick DeHaan, Gas Buddy head of petroleum analysis, because of the Ukraine attacks on Russian oil facilities.
2: The loss of refining capacity in Russia is problematic because traditionally Russia is a major exporter of product. Without any product to export after those refineries have been knocked offline, that is becoming another pain point that we're going to have to watch very closely in the weeks and months ahead.
1: Acting Attorney General Todd Blanche has been confirmed by the Senate Judiciary Committee. Blanche can only afford to lose two Republican votes in the full Senate vote ahead, says ABC's Catherine Falders in Washington.
3: He still does have a challenge with the full Senate. He will likely get through, but that doesn't mean it's going to be smooth sailing between now and presumably Saturday night is when that full vote for Blanche, at this point at least, will likely be.
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14: 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Turnpike North, an accident just before the exit to Sunrise Boulevard. The right lane is blocked. In Palm Beach County, an accident on Southern Boulevard East, just beyond Fairgrounds Road, where the left lane is blocked. In Broward, Wiles Road West, an accident just beyond Coral Springs Drive. And also in Broward, Cypress Creek Road West, an accident at Northwest 31st Ave. This traffic is service of Massage MV and the Traffic Center. I'm Sharina.
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1: From the WPBX 25 Weather Center, I'm First Warning Meteorologist Glenn Glazer. Showers and thunderstorms will taper off during the evening hours here in South Florida, but isolated coastal rainfall is possible overnight and into Wednesday morning. Low temperatures will be in the 70s under partly to mostly cloudy skies tonight, and winds will stay light out of the southeast.
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3: A new generation of conservative talk. 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Filling in for Guy Benson, here's Rich Zeoli.
4: And this is a big hour because the market is officially closed and the numbers on SpaceX are out. KT McFarland is here to tell us the latest on the Iran war, what's going on. We're going to have Taylor Riggs on the show a little bit later. We are just getting started, but first, Fox News Alert. As we enter the middle hour here on the Guy Benson Show, the Dow closed up 907 points. That's great. The great news, finishing the day at 54.85. That's great news, too. And what we're finding out about SpaceX is that the company revenue $7.81 billion versus the expectation, the expected $6.93 billion. Loss per share, loss of 9 cents. That's not comparable to the average analyst estimate of a loss of 26 cents. So I look at that as very good news for SpaceX. And this market update is brought to you by Americans for Prosperity. 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So let's turn our attention to the Middle East and what is going on there. There's no one better on the topic than KT McFarland, former Trump Deputy National Security Advisor. She has served under four presidents, Nixon, Ford, Reagan, and Trump. KT, welcome back to the show. How are you today?
5: I'm just great. And thank you so much for having me on.
4: Absolutely. So the latest is the president is saying that we're going to give them one more chance. We're going to give Iran one more chance. A lot of people are turning around and saying, we've heard this before. Why is this time any different?
5: I don't think it is. I think that we're going back and forth. We'll give them one more chance. They violated. The talks are not going anywhere, and they're probably unlikely to go anywhere unless somebody escalates, and that would be us to escalate or them to escalate. Now, why is this not a bad thing? It's not a bad thing because the price of oil has remained pretty steady, below $4 a gallon, because the longer this goes on, the more countries are buying American oil and natural gas than Middle Eastern oil and natural gas. The longer this goes on, the more squeezed Iran is economically. And that's where the real pressure comes, is the economic pressure. Is stuff getting through? Are tankers getting through the Strait of Hormuz? Yeah, they are. As many as before? No. So to me, unless there's some political reason that the president or his advisors think that, well, we have to hurry up and end this because of the midterms, the objective evidence is that we're not doing too badly as a result of this. The stock market has never been better. The dollar has never been stronger. And that's in spite of the fact that we're in a war with Iran.
4: Mm-hmm. It's a really good point. So I guess part of the president's bluster, I mean, you've been in the room with him during these situations, you would know.
5: Many times.
4: Yeah. Is the bluster then to make Iran very nervous, to keep them at the table because we don't want them to just, I guess, disappear? From the table,
5: From the negotiating table?
4: Yeah.
5: No, I think he's trying to do a delicate balance between taking more military action, taking military action potentially against their economic targets, like their energy targets, and at the same time not wanting the war to get bigger. Our allies in the region, particularly the Saudis, they're nervous if the United States goes to, quote, finish the job, that somehow Iran will attack them, retaliate against their water desalinization plants or their energy infrastructure. So they'd love Iran to be dealt with. They don't want to have to deal with Iran, but at the same time, they're nervous that it expands. Like, it's a very delicate balancing act, but as the longer this goes on, the better it is for us, in the sense that Iran gets more and more degraded. And we've taken out their nuclear sites. If they rebuild them in the same place, we take them out again. If they rebuild nuclear sites in another place, fine, we'll take those out. So we stopped Iran's capability of making nuclear weapons. Well, what I think that we need to look now is, do you change the regime? Not that we change the regime, mm-hmm. but that the regime becomes so fractured within itself that, a regime that's at war with itself is not a strong regime. And so potentially then you have the same thing that you had with the collapse of the Soviet Union, that the countries themselves push the communists aside. And that's what you hope happens. Right now there's a fight between the people we're negotiating with, who, you know, are they bad guys? Yeah, of course they're bad guys. But they're at least willing to make a deal. The fight is between them and then the Revolutionary Guard, who wants no deal with the United States at no time. Nothing's going to stop them from wanting to sabotage a deal, to not agree to a deal, or if they agree to a deal, to back out of the deal. And so can we get those two fighting with each other? And there's an old expression, you know, if you've got two enemies that are fighting each other, whatever you do, don't stand up and try to stop them.
4: KT McFarland's with us. Great to have her, former Trump deputy national security advisor. All right, so let's talk about some of the allies in the region. The president was saying going into the weekend that this was it. It was going to bomb Iran, epic proportions. It would end. And then all of a sudden, he said it would give negotiations more time. That was after a call from the Saudi Arabian Crown Prince Mohammed.
5: Yes.
4: So let's talk about the allies in the region, Oman, Saudi Arabia, United Arab Emirates. Where do they all stand in all this?
5: Well, you know, the interesting thing is, if you and I had this conversation 2 years ago, and I said to you, well, guess what? The Gulf Arabs, UAE, Bahrain, Kuwait, maybe even Saudi Arabia, are all going to be working with us and Israel on the same side against Iran, you would have laughed. Because no way the Gulf Arabs would have gotten involved. They never get involved. They always stand on the sidelines, wait to see who wins. Or, as the expression is, that they'll hold our coat while we do the fighting on their behalf, but they're not going to do their own fighting on their behalf. This time around, they actually have been working with us militarily. And that's a big deal, because the ultimate goal is not just to stop Iran's nuclear program or to open up the Strait of Hormuz, but it's a reconfiguration of the entire Middle East. If you have a Middle East where the Arabs and Israel and the United States are working together, and the one outlier, the isolated country on the outside, is Iran, that's a much safer Middle East. Then that's the expansion of the Abraham Accords. And that's worth a lot.
4: Yeah.
5: Because the Middle East has been fighting, gosh, go back to the Bible, biblical mm-hmm. times. They've been fighting each other. Those tribes have been fighting each other before Muhammad, before Jesus. These people fight each other. So if we could get a situation in the Middle East where they're not fighting each other, where they're trading with each other, where they're competing with each other economically but not trying to kill each other, I think it's worth a lot for world peace and, you know, for our economy, for our stability, for everything.
4: And the president saying that the strike would have been the largest since World War II. I mean, as a region, and I think your point, KT McFarland, is really something to take a moment and think about. If these other Gulf state nations, you know, the fact that they're siding with us and Israel, it is remarkable. It's also a testament to how the region has changed economically, where now you've got hotels, casinos, theme parks opening up. I mean, I would imagine the other countries want this to end, but they also want Iran to kind of go away, not come back in the same way. Because they want to make money. I mean, let's be honest here. They want to make money.
5: And the only way they make money is if there's peace in the region. And that was the genesis of the Abraham Accords. The countries in the region, the Arabs, realized they couldn't rely on high oil prices to fund their societies. Mm-hmm. They knew that they had to diversify their economies, and they wanted to go into tech. But the only way to do that, to get investment, was peace in the region. Nobody's going to invest in a war zone. And so what did they do? They needed peace with Israel. And I think that's the forward. That's how it ends, if it ends really well, is that this region of the world is no longer the one tinderbox that's brought everybody into every conflict for generations. If it becomes the one region where they're competing and trading with each other, as the Abraham Accords have done. So the reconfiguration of the Middle East is a subtle point, but it's a hugely important point.
4: Let me ask you about the cyber attacks. So seven states have reported cyber attacks, KT McFarland, on their water supply control systems. There's been some suggestions that Iran could be behind this. Well, what do you make of that?
5: Here's the thing. The cyber attacks are the ultimate weapon. They're the perfect weapon. Why? Because we don't know who's behind them. Mm-hmm. They're very difficult to track down. Is it a country? Is it a rogue actor? Is it, you know, a terrorist group? We're not sure. In this case, it's probably these attacks are probably coming from a state sponsor of terrorism. And there's that list of what countries could pull that off. It's pretty short. And Iran would be on that list. One vulnerability that I'm very concerned with is the GPS system. So that the Chinese, for example, they can hack into GPS, and we rely on GPS for everything, not just for, you know, Google Maps, but we rely on it for targeting, for our military relies on it, our communications all rely on it. That's another vulnerability. You know, the new wars of the future are not going to be with tanks and airplanes. They're going to be fought with drones, and they're going to be fought with cyber weapons. And that's an area where I think the United States is, we haven't really kept up with what we need to do to defend ourselves from cyber attack because, you know, those water systems that you're talking about, they're privately owned or they're owned by the municipality. Those companies aren't going to say, okay, well, now we're going to double our budget to protect ourselves from a cyber attack from Iran. So that's something where I think the national government does have a role to play.
4: And, you know, on the note of China, since you brought it up, KT, is China still enabling Iran?
5: Probably, but not in a big way. Mm-hmm. China's all about China. China doesn't care what happens to Iran. China wants access to cheap oil, cheap energy. Mm-hmm. And as long as Iran provides that, which it has been doing to China at a discounted price, China's happy with that. But if Iran starts to be a problem for China, China will buy the oil someplace else. So are they cooperating? Yeah, they're probably sharing intelligence with Iran. Is China providing them with military equipment, offensive military equipment? I doubt it. If they do, that's a real leap up for the Chinese to get more committed in a war. Where the Chinese, again, they don't want to get involved in any war. They want their cheap oil.
4: And they're buying it, right? They're buying the cheap oil?
5: Yeah. They're buying cheap Iranian oil. But if it gets too expensive in the sense of the price they have to pay because of the uncertainty, because of the war zone, they'll buy it someplace else.
4: And where does Russia fit into all this, KT McFarland?
5: Well, that's where China buys its energy. So China buys energy. China is one of the only major countries in the world that has no energy of its own. It has dirty coal. But it doesn't have oil. It doesn't have natural gas. It's not really conducive to windmills or solar panels. They'll build them for us to buy, but they don't really work in China for a whole lot of reasons I won't go into. Chinese don't have shale oil or shale natural gas. So they're completely dependent, especially for their manufacturing sector, and most particularly for their high-tech sector, which takes a lot of energy to run all those computers. They're dependent upon importing energy, oil and natural gas. So if they can't get it from the Middle East, as President Trump has said to them, hey, buy our stuff. We've now become the world's largest exporter of crude oil, of refined oil and liquefied natural gas. And a lot of that is because countries in the region around the world have said, look, I'm not going to bother with the Middle East. That's so uncertain. There's always a war. It's just not worth it. We're going to start buying from someplace safe like America.
4: All right. There's a very important question on everybody's mind right now, KT McFarland. It's this. Rosie O'Donnell is set to come back to the United States to host The View. Do you think, and would you advise President Trump to threaten Ireland with bombing them into the Stone Age if they don't keep Rosie O'Donnell?
5: You know, that's a tough one. I think let her go on The View. She's crazy.
4: Yeah.
5: And the more people who see how crazy she is, you know, the thing about crazy people is there's one attitude is, well, let's just suppress them and so they don't get too crazy. The other attitude is let it rip.
4: Yeah.
5: The crazier they are, the faster we get rid of them and just realize that they're not anybody we want to pay attention to.
4: I mean, you see it with some of these candidates, right? The way they talk about Israel and how they, you know, they blame Israel for everything. I mean, there's a lot of crazy in this country right now. But I think your point is valid. It's, you know, let it get out there, let it be aired out so people can hear it and then realize it's nuts.
5: You know, the American people have a lot of common sense, and when they see really, really crazy, They're not going to want that.
4: So true. KT McFarland, thank you so much for joining us here on the Guy Benson Show. Really do appreciate it. And your expertise and your analysis, it's very calming and very soothing, because I think a lot of people keep hearing the media say Trump has called this off as if it's a bad thing. You've reiterated today why it's a good thing and why these negotiations continuing are really the best outcome for everybody. And thank you for doing that, because it's really important.
5: Thank you so much for having me on.
4: All right. Appreciate it very much. And I'll just add, too, to that point, the president also deserves great credit for not escalating the situation by putting ground forces in or anything else. So that's also something that we should all recognize and give him credit for. No question about it. It is the Guy Benson Show. It's me, Rich Zeoli, in for Guy. Don't go away.
3: Filling in for Guy Benson, it's Rich Zeoli.

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6: 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Turnpike North, an accident just before the exit to Sunrise Boulevard. The right lane is blocked. In Palm Beach County, an accident on Southern Boulevard East, just beyond Fairgrounds Road, where the left lane is blocked. In Broward, Wiles Road West, an accident just beyond Coral Springs Drive. And also in Broward, Cypress Creek Road West, an accident at Northwest 31st Ave. This traffic is service of Massage MV and the Traffic Center. I'm Sharina.
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8: Greater enthusiasm on the left. By an 8-point margin, more Democrats than Republicans say they feel extremely motivated to vote this year. It's important to remember, while a lead on the generic House ballot question reflects a national preference, House seats are decided district by district. So a party's advantage in the polls doesn't directly translate into winning seats, especially these days with so few competitive districts. I'm Dana Blanton. That's your Poll Parade.
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0: Guy Benson Show. These are crazy times we're living in. When a guy gets nominated for the United States Senate, turns out his baby mama is his cousin. We'll talk about Troy Jackson in Maine in our next segment with Steve Robinson, who's the editor-in-chief of the Maine Wire. And a little bit later in the show, the great Taylor Riggs will join me. We'll talk about data centers and oil prices and gas prices and where all things stand with that. But Rosie O'Donnell returning to The View, but only as a guest. She's coming out of her isolation in Ireland, her self-isolation in Ireland, because she couldn't tolerate being in America because of Trump. And she'll be making her way back to the States to terrorize all of us and go back on The View for season number 30. Now, it's interesting because that show gets nuttier every day. I mean, it really does. It gets nuttier every day. I reject clips now because I can't. Something about their voices really gets to me. I can't play it.
1: Like, that's music. Just women.
0: But is it, though?
1: Well,
0: you have a nice voice, Producer Christine.
1: Oh, thank you.
0: Yes, and I'm not hitting on you, but tell me about what it is about women in The Voice.
1: You know what it is? I think that show, like, all they do is debate.
0: Yeah.
1: So when we get upset or hyper or we want to make a point, our voice just tends to go up in octaves.
0: Interesting.
1: Yes.
0: I think that's sexist. I don't agree with that. I don't agree with that.
1: Okay, Rich.
0: I've heard women with deep voices who go like, you want to come take me? Arr. Of course, they all play for the WNBA.
1: Though. I was just going to say, they're not on The View.
0: No, they want to play for the WNBA, I should say. All right, so how does she do on The View, you think?
1: I just don't think it. I think that kind of maybe gotten overblown. I know she's going back because they're doing the 30th anniversary.
0: Yeah.
1: I would be surprised. I thought she was leaving the...
0: She did.
1: Right.
0: She's in Ireland. She's on a self-imposed exile.
1: Yeah. So, like, that would make no sense for her to come back because Trump's still in office.
0: You know who gave her the idea?
1: Who?
0: The people of Ireland. That's who. They want her gone. Could you imagine those poor people in Ireland? They're sitting there with a Guinness, a little Jameson's. They got to deal with Rosie at the other end of the bar whining about Trump.
1: Ah, goodbye to Rosie. Where's me Lucky Charms?
0: You should go back to The View, lassie. I don't do an Irish accent, but
1: no, I don't either. Usually it turns into sort of pirate.
0: That's what happened. That's how they got her back. They just wanted her out of their country so bad. Now the only question is, when she gets back to U.S. soil, will the Irish revoke her passport?
1: So I'll give her one thing.
0: Stay here.
1: She does look much better. The facelift actually worked.
0: Hmm.
1: You don't think so?
0: I think it's filters on her phone.
1: Oh.
0: Yeah, that's what I think.
1: Interesting.
0: I don't think there's enough plastic surgery in all the world for that. All right, but I digress. The question is this. Will a guy who birthed children with his cousin become the senator for Maine? Let's talk about it straight ahead here on The Guy Benson Show with me, Rich Zeoli.

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2: I'm Chuck Sievertson. The House Ethics Committee today formally announced an investigation into Congressman Max Miller, Ohio Republican, for alleged domestic violence and abuse or illegal drug use. Miller has denied allegations. Sources tell ABC News that President Trump called Miller, telling him his re-election campaign's in jeopardy. Senator Bernie Moreno, Ohio Republican and ex-father-in-law of Miller's, says of his daughter,
3: "She's going to have high-definition videos. She's going to have news stories. She's going to have everything out there. She's going to read that as an adult going, what the heck happened?"
2: That of his granddaughter, Moreno wants Miller to resign. Bails $1 million for a man arrested for allegedly starting the largest of three wildfires in Spokane, Washington. Acting Attorney General Todd Blanche has been confirmed by the Senate Judiciary Committee. Full Senate vote is ahead. Chipotle says it's removed jalapenos from some of its restaurants after health officials said they could be linked to salmonella. This is ABC News.
4: This is a Bloomberg Money Minute. Fresh record closing highs today for both the Dow and the broader S&P 500 index as hopes rise for a deal to reopen the Strait of Hormuz to tanker traffic. That sent the market soaring higher and oil sharply lowered, closed under $76 a barrel. As for stocks, the Dow today closed 907 points higher, and that was off the highs of the session. That's a 1 2/3% gain. The Nasdaq, thanks to big gains in chip makers and other AI-related stocks, was up 671 points, a 2.5% increase. The S&P 500 gained 136 points, a nearly 2% gain. In its first-ever earnings as a publicly traded company, coming after the closing bell, SpaceX, the rocket ship, AI, and satellite company, lost far less money than forecast and beat estimates on revenue forecast by a wide margin. Shares up 9.5% in trading earlier today, and they're a little bit higher in after-hours trading. Tom Busby, Bloomberg Radio.
5: 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We need Republican Wilton Simpson for Commissioner of Agriculture. 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
9: 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Turnpike South, an accident on the approach to Indian Town Road. Might be up to the shoulder, but still use caution. And also seeing an accident just after Atlantic Boulevard. I-95 North, an accident on the approach to Martin Highway with delays back to High Meadows Ave. I-95 South, an accident in the express lanes just before Hillsborough Boulevard with delays back to Yamato Road. In Palm Beach County, Blue Heron Boulevard East, an accident just beyond I-95. State Road 7 South, an accident reported at Lake Worth Road. And in Broward, Military Trail South, an accident on the approach to Southwest 10th Street with congestion back to Hillsborough Boulevard. This traffic is service of Massage Envy in the Traffic Center. I'm Sharina.
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11: From the WPBF 25 Weather Center, I'm First Warning Meteorologist Glenn Glazer. Showers and thunderstorms will taper off during the evening hours here in South Florida, but isolated coastal rainfall is possible overnight and into Wednesday morning. Low temperatures will be in the 70s under partly to mostly cloudy skies tonight, and winds will stay light out of the southeast.
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14: And as we continue along here on the Guy Benson Show, I'm very happy to welcome, by the way, Rich Zeoli filling in for Guy today. Steve Robinson is the editor-in-chief of the Maine Wire, a native of Dexter, a graduate of Bowdoin College. Robinson has previously worked as an executive producer for the Howie Carr Show and Barstool Sports Kirk Minahan Show. Steve, welcome to the show. Thanks for joining us today. I appreciate it. How's the view in Maine? Are you seeing Troy Jackson's cousins anywhere?
15: Well, I mean, it's Maine's a small place. His cousins are everywhere.
14: It's not comforting.
15: We're trying to decide, you know, whether there are more Pelletiers or Muhammads in Maine these days. but I haven't had a chance to run into Troy yet because, as it turns out, he's in Washington, D.C. At the time the story broke, Matt Foldy captured him having a nice luxe dinner at a very expensive restaurant in Washington, D.C. So I hope he was able to explain his bizarre relationship to Chuck Schumer. I would like to have been a fly on the wall for that conversation.
14: Well, you broke the story, and that's great and good for you. Troy Jackson's longtime lover is a second cousin, MaineWire.com, Steve Robinson, editor-in-chief of that. So that's a big deal, and then it became a national story. Has he explicitly commented on that yet?
15: Yes, he did. He actually confirmed the story. He gave a comment to Fox News saying that this was just Susan Collins attempting to distract from the issues of the oligarchy or something. But his statement effectively confirmed every bit of our reporting. You know, Troy over the years has liked to refer to us as the Maine Liar, but he's never been able to find an instance of reporting that we've gotten wrong about him. Mm-hmm. He just doesn't like the fact that we're not, slavishly promoting, socialized programs that he advances at the state level, like some of the other papers here. And it's hard to deny your family tree. You know, those things are set in stone, like literally set in stone. So it'd be a tough one for him to deny.
14: I mean, the fact that he fathered two kids with his second cousin, that's just gross for all of humanity. That's just nothing helpful comes from that, in my opinion.
15: Well, let's just say I've met at least one of the kids, and it explains a lot, knowing that the family tree is more like a Christmas wreath. But I did do some research into this. You're probably talking to the leading expert on cousin marriage in the state of Maine. The state of Maine did not make
14: and
15: it
14: And by the
15: illegal.
14: Way, you never wanted to be the expert on cousin
15: no,
14: marriage.
15: No,
14: this
15: like
14: is not
15: I,
14: something
15: I never,
14: you aspired to, Steve Robinson.
15: No, just like I never wanted to learn about tribal politics in Somalia, but hey, here we are. In 1985, the state of Maine made it illegal to marry your first cousin, but 2 years later, a lawmaker by the name of John Martin pushed an amendment to that prohibition that said you could marry your first cousin, but only if you sought the counseling of a genetic counselor. So we have an exception to our ban on first cousin marriage. And it turns out that Joe Martin just happens to be from Aroostook County, just like Troy Jackson, and is in fact his longtime mentor. And second cousin marriage is totally legal in Maine, and there's a handful of states that do prohibit it, though.
14: Well, and there's a reason for that, obviously. No question about that. But very interesting. Now we know all about cousin law in the state of Maine. All right, but these other baggage as well. You guys had a piece July 29th by John Featherston at the Maine Wire. From mortgage questions to platinum loyalty, Troy Jackson carries political baggage into the Senate race. Is there more stuff that's going to come out on him? I mean, I hear rumors, but rumors are rumors. Do you expect more to come out? And if so, then why didn't they vet him like they didn't? Why didn't they vet Graham Platter? It's the same question.
15: Well, I think that, for one, they didn't have time. The way Graham Plattner exited the race in the terms of the state constitution made it clear that they were operating under a time crunch. Properly vetting a candidate takes, a minimum of $70,000, skilled investigators. You got to go up and you got to really do your homework to properly vet them. Didn't happen with Graham Plattner, and it also didn't happen with Troy Jackson. 100%, I can tell you, more stories are coming out about Troy Jackson, and I'm confident because I'm going to be the one publishing them. We have just in our back pocket stories that we're working on about Jackson, but the ones that we've already laid out there and have been reporting on for years are, frankly, devastating for both his character as well as, you know, how we could expect him to operate as a United States senator. Just to give you one example, Troy Jackson was a pro-gun Democrat for 20 years. For 20 years, he had an A rating from the NRA. He talked about, you know, his love of the sportsman's culture in Maine. And then in 2023, his son's lobbying firm got a $50,000 contract with the Maine Gun Safety Coalition. And within a month, Troy Jackson flipped his position on gun control, voting in favor of an assault weapons ban, voting in favor of expanded background checks, and voting in favor of extended waiting periods. The same three pieces of legislation that he had voted against just 1 year before.
14: That's so the flip-flopping is one thing, too. And then there's questions about his character and his temper, right, Steve?
15: Well, that, but I mean, the flip-flop just happened to coincide with his son's lobbying firm getting $50,000.
14: Gotcha.
15: His son has made, in 1 year, I think last year, $200,000 as a lobbyist. And, I'll say he's a couple of French fries short of a Happy Meal. He's not the guy you would expect to be making $200,000 a year as a lobbyist. However, if you're paying his Chase's firm $50,000 and suddenly the president of the Senate flip-flops a vote on a position he's held for 20 years, well, that starts to make a lot more sense. So the question is Troy Jackson's family business running a pay-to-play operation through his son's lobbying firm? And that's not even the most scandalous piece of baggage that Troy Jackson's carrying around.
14: Well, you got to tell us what it is.
15: Well,
14: you can't tease us like that, Steve. Come on. Steve Robinson's with us, editor-in-chief of the Maine Wire, and it's great to have him here on the Guy Benson Show. I mean, we have to wait for the reveal. Are you working on a story right now, or is it public information?
15: It's public information. This is a story that we published, I think, 2 years ago, but the U.S. attorney at the time was appointed by Joe Biden and so never bothered to pursue an investigation into very credible evidence that Troy Jackson committed mortgage fraud. Mm-hmm. So the story first requires an understanding that Troy Jackson's district and his alleged home is in Allegash, Maine, up at the very top of the state on the Canadian border. It's 240 miles away from the state house in Augusta. In 2019, Troy Jackson sought a FHA loan to purchase a home in Augusta. An FHA loan is, typically for first-time home buyers, for poor people. You get a lower interest rate in exchange for agreeing to certain terms, like full-time occupancy of that home. So Maine's constitution requires you to be a resident of the district you represent. So at the same time, Troy Jackson was serving as a state senator for Allegash at the top of the state, he was also benefiting from a low interest rate loan to purchase a home in Augusta, 240 miles away. So he could not honor the occupancy clause of that FHA loan and the state constitution requirement that he maintain residency in his district. So he either committed mortgage fraud or he lied on his campaign finance documents. And when this entire thing was reported, it led to an ethics hearing in which Troy Jackson swore up and down that he had always been a resident of Allegash, which also means he said over and over again he never honored the terms of his FHA loan for the home. he's committed mortgage fraud. The statute of limitations hasn't run out on that. And right now, there's a different U.S. attorney who was appointed by President Trump. So any moment now, Troy Jackson could be indicted for committing mortgage fraud, the same exact crime, by the way, that Letitia James, the former AG of New York, committed. And Adam Schiff is also alleged to have committed.
14: Right, in Maryland. Steve Robinson, you have a story, the Jackson Five, a slew of shady Troy stories about to slam into the news cycle. So we've covered Allegash and Augusta, the gun flip. That leaves us with potatoes and BIW.
15: Yeah. Well, the potato saga and the BIW saga are very similar because they're both stories about Troy Jackson trying to bully people into doing things that are beneficial for him politically or financially. In the case of the BIW story, BIW is Bath Iron Works. They're the fourth largest employer in the state of Maine. They build ships. They're a defense contractor owned by General Dynamics. Very big deal. And they have some unionized employees. And Troy Jackson actually put his name on a letter to the president of BIW telling him that if he didn't hire more unionized workers, then maybe the Senate was going to revisit a tax credit that BIW had received a few years later. Basically, a cartoon version of a mobster threat. He actually wrote in the letter, "It would be unfortunate if we had to revisit this tax credit." Mm. So, of course, the president of BIW sent it right to the newspapers, and Troy Jackson ends up looking like a fool, even though he probably should have been criminally investigated for trying to abuse his political position. In the case of
14: it sounds like a thug, right? Like nice tax break here. It'd be a shame if something happened to it. I mean, that's exactly, that's how my boss
15: talks. That's
14: what it
15: is. Yeah, that's what it is.
14: And Troy Jackson was now being the Democrat nominee for replacing Graham Plattner for the United States Senate seat in Maine. So all this stuff, I would hope, is going to be under a gigantic spotlight, Steve. But go ahead, tell us about the potatoes.
15: And, well, just to close the loop on the BIW thing, because that gets worse. At the time he was doing that, not only was he the Senate president, he was also under contract with the union that would have benefited had BIW hired more union employees. Mm. So he's abusing his office for the benefit of his employer with these shady mobster-style shakedown letters. And apparently he didn't learn his lesson because just a few months later, he found out that a Republican woman by the name of Sue McCrum had taken out papers to run for the state Senate in a district in Aroostook County. And in Troy's mind, you know, that's his territory. Only Democrats should be holding those seats. He didn't want Sue running. So according to multiple sources who have talked with me when we reported this at the time, Troy Jackson called Sue McCrum's wife and had a variation of the same conversation he had with BIW because Troy Jackson had given Penobscot McCrum this large potato processing company a beneficial tax package worth something like $15 to $30 million over a decade, a very valuable tax credit package. And Troy's threat to the McCrums was, Sue withdraws from this race or we revisit that tax package. And it was successful. Sue McCrum, within 24 hours, she declared she was running for state Senate, and then she backed out and withdrew from the race. And it was kind of a mystery at the time why she had done that. And eventually the story emerged that it was because Troy Jackson threatened to take away this lucrative tax package for Penobscot McCrum, which, by the way, allowed them to build this massive facility in rural Aroostook County that provides thousands of good jobs for people in the area. So here again, this guy wants to be a United States senator, wants to take Susan Collins' job, and he's really just a small-time bully.
14: Yeah, no doubt about it. And if he gets on the national stage, it sounds like he'll become a big-time bully, not just a small-time bully. Well, Steve Robinson, keep this up, because people need to know this as we head into the general election. Obviously, it's a little quiet now in August, but post-Labor Day, so this election is going to go into full swing, and this is a seat Republicans are going to try very, very hard to keep. And, you know, Jackson just pretends he's just a simple loggerman, you know, who just happens to be with his second cousin, you know, reproducing with her. But all these financial financial scandals and the bullying and the intimidation. People need to know about all this stuff. So thanks for joining us here today. Keep up the good work. And the main Daily Wire will keep everything, I'm sure, updated and posted for us. What's the best site, Steve, for people to track it?
15: 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Thanks, Rich.
14: Thanks, Steve. We'll be back for more. We got a big show still to come. It's Rich Zeoli in for Guy Benson. Great to have you with us.
16: In the swamp, not of the swamp. Guy Benson.

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8: 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Turnpike South, an accident on the approach to Indian Town Road. Might be up to the shoulder, but still use caution. And also seeing an accident just after Atlantic Boulevard. I-95 North, an accident on the approach to Martin Highway with delays back to High Meadows Ave. I-95 South, an accident in the express lanes just before Hillsborough Boulevard with delays back to Yamato Road. And Palm Beach County, Blue Heron Boulevard East, an accident just beyond I-95. State Road 7 South, an accident reported at Lake Worth Road. And in Broward, Military Trail South, an accident on the approach to Southwest 10th Street with congestion back to Hillsborough Boulevard. This traffic is service of Massage Envy in the Traffic Center. I'm Sharina.
9: Job. The big holdup was over this weaponization fund. This was a fund of over $1 billion, $1.6 billion, to essentially now compensate people who are victims of the federal government's weaponization. There were some holdouts in the Republican Party, a couple of moderate Republican senators who were not going to go along with this. And they said, if this drops, we'll go along with confirming Blanche. If not, he's toast. Well, they said, fine, we'll drop it. And then now you can support him. So he is now going to go forward as the Attorney General of the United States of America. But the weaponization fund, which sounds like the kind of thing that is a good idea, $1.8 billion anti-weaponization fund. But there were a number of Republicans who were kind of holding their nose and going along with it. And then there were a couple that were also very outspoken, including John Cornyn of Texas, Tom Tillis of North Carolina. And Tillis, in his case, he's on the way out. He doesn't want to be there anymore. And he said, it's done. It's been rescinded. I'm satisfied. But one person who is not is Spartacus Booker, Count Grandstandula Cory Booker, who is very, very upset by all this. And he had a meltdown today over this. Take a listen.
10: This is the Judiciary Committee. We're supposed to be checking and balancing this nation. Why have people on both sides of the aisle given up on any trust in government? It's because we're surrendering any shred of integrity left. And now we're letting an attorney general become the highest law enforcement officer in the land and putting no holds whatsoever. I had hope for 2 weeks that we would get something. 2 weeks that we would have something substantive to stop the world's greatest presidential tax cheat from cheating. And we've done nothing. And this man is going to now sail to the floor.
9: He has tears of rage again. I think the problem is when you constantly have tears of rage and you're outraged about something and you have your Spartacus moments about everything, it becomes like a kid who has fake tears or cries wolf and nobody believes you anymore. It's like, well, we know Booker's going to be outraged over this. We know that. But it's just a pattern with Cory Booker. But nevertheless, Todd Blanch will be confirmed. He'll be moving on. And I think it's a good thing for the country. I really do. Because number one, the president should be able to get his nominees through. These people will serve at the pleasure of the president, but the president should be able to appoint his cabinet with people who he wants. And he's going to clash with them sometimes. I mean, we see that U.S. Attorney Jeanine Pirro in D.C. over the reflecting pool. President's clashing with her over that. You're going to have those conflicts, but the president has the right. I would say this about either party. Whoever is the president gets to have their cabinet, should be able to get their nominees through, and that's the way it should be. So good for that. All right, as we continue along the show here today, here on the Guy Benson Show, we get a lot more to cover, and I'm glad you're here. It's me, Rich Zeoli, host of the Rich Zeoli Podcast with you. Coming up, the great Taylor Riggs is going to join us. I've got lots of questions for her on data centers, so don't go away.
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15: From ABC News, I'm Chuck Sievertson. The House Ethics Committee today formally announced an investigation into Congressman Max Miller for alleged domestic violence and abuse or illegal drug use. Miller has denied allegations. Sources tell ABC News that President Trump called Miller, telling him his reelection campaign's in jeopardy. ABC's Peter Harlambous.
16: Miller has faced accusations of abuse by at least two different women, former White House Press Secretary Stephanie Grisham and Emily Moreno, the daughter of Senator Bernie Moreno of Ohio. He told reporters today that he believes Miller's unfit for office. My daughter.

0: manslaughter in his father's 2010 killing in Arizona. ABC's Alex Stone in Spokane.
1: Today, some of the evacuation orders are being lifted, and or they are being at least lessened where people can start coming back. A lot of the evacuees are now able to come in and start seeing what remains.
0: Acting Attorney General and AG nominee Todd Blanche has been confirmed by the Senate Judiciary Committee. He can only afford to lose two Republican votes in the full Senate vote ahead. On Wall Street, the Dow and S&P 500 closed at new records as stocks rallied on hopes of an Iran deal, lower oil prices, and strong corporate earnings. Oil continued to drop, U.S. and Brent crude finishing $75 and $79 a barrel. 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
6: 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Turnpike South, an accident on the approach to Indian Town Road. Might be up to the shoulder, but still use caution. And also seeing an accident just after Atlantic Boulevard. I-95 North, an accident on the approach to Martin Highway with delays back to High Meadows Ave. I-95 South, an accident in the express lanes just before Hillsborough Boulevard with delays back to Yamato Road. And Palm Beach County, Blue Heron Boulevard East, an accident just beyond I-95. State Road 7 South, an accident reported at Lake Worth Road. And in Broward, Military Trail South, an accident on the approach to Southwest 10th Street with congestion back to Hillsborough Boulevard. This traffic is service of Massage Envy in the Traffic Center. I'm Sharina.
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8: From the WPBF 25 Weather Center, I'm First Warning Meteorologist Glenn Glazer. Showers and thunderstorms will taper off during the evening hours here in South Florida, but isolated coastal rainfall is possible overnight and into Wednesday morning. Low temperatures will be in the 70s under partly to mostly cloudy skies tonight.

0: and winds will stay light out of the southeast.
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3: Well, I couldn't be happier this happy hour because the great Taylor Riggs, co-anchor of the Big Money Show, is in studio with me today here on the Guy Benson Show.
4: We've got to stop meeting like this.
3: I love it. It's my favorite thing. By the way, you know, the Finnish long drink, I was thinking about this. I saw a story the other day in the Wall Street Journal about how Gen X is single-handedly saving the alcohol industry.
4: I know.
3: Did you see that?
4: Gen Z's not drinking.
3: They're not drinking. And Gen X still is. They're still partying.
4: Yeah. So they also have the ones with the money. So I think bars are like, okay, fine, we'll just cater to Gen X because we're not going to do Gen Z because they don't have a lot of money and they're not drinking. Personally, I love this trend. I don't drink. I haven't had a drink in like, I don't know, 15, 16 years. I'm trying to be healthy. I want to put clean things into my body. My worry is Gen Z giving up alcohol, but they're all doing edibles, right?
3: Right.
4: I'm not doing edibles. But hey, you know what? If it brings drunk driving down, if it brings all that stuff down, sounds good to me. I love that mocktails are making a comeback, though. Mocktails are like $15 in New York City. It's great. It's fruit juice.
3: Yeah. With a little bit of seltzer sometimes. Sometimes. Yeah. Not all the time, right? So what do the alcohol companies do then to offset the loss in revenue? Have they experienced that?
4: Yes.
3: Have they felt it?
4: They have, and they're being smart and nimble and going into like hard seltzer, super hot with some of these big alcohol companies. And even you see this with tobacco, where the big tobacco companies, everyone stops smoking.
3: Yep.
4: And so they go into not dips.
3: Pouches. Like Zyn pouches.
4: Yes, exactly. So I actually just did an earnings thing about Philip Morris a couple of weeks ago because they said all of their growth is coming from Zyn pouches. So they're making enough, like doubling down on their investment in manufacturing for Zyn. And so I think it's the same thing. Smart companies will pivot and be nimble and follow the customer where the customer is. Mm-hmm. If the customer long-term is saying we don't want alcohol, but maybe we want like a seltzer or a sparkling this or a sparkling that, they will go there. The same way companies like Pepsi and Cola and Coca-Cola have gone from, you know, fruit snacks to a soda into sparkling water.
3: Sparkling flavored water.
4: Exactly.
3: Right? Yeah,
4: so
3: my wife
4: loves
3: those.
4: Companies that pivot, they'll acquire a new brand. Pepsi, I believe, or Procter & Gamble just bought Thorn. So you see these consumer brands pivoting and buying and growing to meet the customer where the customer is at.
3: And you know what I love too is that there's still a market for these kind of niche, however you say it. Little startup food companies that are healthy and thriving. And then I would imagine for a lot of them, the goal is to get bought out.
4: Right? And then there's really fun Maha moms who track who sold their soul to big food. So I still use... I won't name them. There's a product that I love and we use. And then I saw on Instagram that the Maha people said, oh, they just sold their soul. They sold out to Big Food. Cross them off your list. They're not an independent startup anymore. But absolutely. I mean, I think it was a couple months ago, I interviewed the CEO of Poppy, who sold out to, I believe it was a Pepsi or a Coca-Cola, sold for billions of dollars. That's awesome. That's every entrepreneur's dream.
3: That's the American dream.
4: Is to start a little soda company, IPO, or sell out. And then obviously it's up to the consumer to decide, you know, if Procter & Gamble bought you, or do you still have the beliefs that I value? Mm-hmm. You would hope that in those deals, when these small companies sell out, they make a deal with the big companies, like, please maintain the integrity of the manufacturing, please maintain the integrity of the ingredient. But, you know, that's up to the market to figure that out. Consumers can decide that. Big food will figure that out. But I always want to root for the entrepreneur who gets to sell out, if you will.
3: Yeah, I agree with you. And I think that is what people strive for, is to find a hole in the marketplace, fill it, and then cash out.
4: Yeah.
3: You know, I mean, and that's America, and that's great. Taylor Riggs is with me, co-host of the Big Money Show, of course, Fox Business, and follow her at Riggs Report, where she always posts great videos about her day, which goes for 18 hours. I don't know how you do it, but talk to me about data centers, because I saw in Texas, Governor Greg Abbott just put a stop on data centers or a temporary halt.
4: Yep.
3: Everywhere you're hearing stories now about angry residents coming out to town council meetings, counties, whatever, and they're yelling, we don't want these things anymore. We don't want them. And then you have people like Elon Musk and others who say, If you say no to these, you're letting China win.
4: Yeah.
3: That's just something similar that was said by, I think it was John Fetterman, yep. too. So where, break it down for us and, yeah. and how you see all this playing out, Taylor.
4: I want to say yes and yes to both sides. Mm-hmm. I am pro AI. I'm pro data center. I'm pro taking on China. I'm pro winning the AI race. I'm pro AI American technology. That said, I do understand that there was major backlash against these AI data centers. What I like is we're having the debate, is we're hearing from people on the local city council or at the town hall who are angry, and they have every right to be heard. What I want to see more of is some of the representatives from big tech to go to those local councils and say, all right, here, let's talk about this. Mm-hmm. Here is what we're not promising to do, but here is what we will do in writing via a contract to give back power, to help the integrity of the grid, to give back water. I think if big tech did more of that talking and communication, there would be more acceptance of these data centers. But big tech has been silent. They thought that we don't have to, we're just going to come build it. We're going to sneak it in your backyard. You're going to complain and too bad. And they didn't come and speak to the community. So I think shame on big tech. Mm-hmm. I don't blame people for not trusting big tech. I don't trust big tech.
3: No
4: one trusts these people. No. So they pissed off people on the right. Now they're pissing off people on the left. Now everyone hates them. That's their problem. They're going to have to figure it out. But I do like, and I'll channel my coworker who I love, Brian Brenberg, where he says, the best thing is that this is federalism. Every state is going to compete. And then 10 years from now, we can look back and say, which policy got it right? I think in New York, when they banned fracking 10 years ago, they lost. Mm-hmm. Our power prices are higher. We're importing power from Pennsylvania and blah, blah, blah, because you banned fracking in New York. Now you want to ban data centers. Okay, let's see in 10 years how that policy turns out. Other states are going full throttle ahead. Do they get more energy, more power, more tax revenue, more jobs? Maybe, maybe not. Mm-hmm. So I think the best news is we're going to see this play out. Every state's going to compete and we'll find it out. I guess I am surprised by Texas as well, though someone often reminds me on my show, populism is a horseshoe. So populism on the right is meeting populism on the left. Mm-hmm. And both sides are meeting in the middle, where we're very angry about this specific issue because big tech has pissed off people on the right and yeah. the left. And so,
3: yeah, big tech a lot with the censorship during COVID.
4: Totally.
3: I mean,
4: exactly.
3: No question about that.
4: And saying yeah. that I'm not allowed to speak out about mm-hmm. COVID. I'm not allowed to question a vaccine or just mm-hmm. have an opinion about it that is anything negative.
3: And the way that they just like carelessly spy on people. I mean, people are waking up to the flock cameras in their towns and their communities
4: yes.
3: too.
4: Yeah.
3: I live in Jersey. I was active in Jersey politics for most of my career until I got into radio. And I, as somebody who was a former local county official, I just, how these things snuck into yeah. our towns and our, I mean, it just happened almost overnight.
4: Yeah.
3: But, and you know that there's money attached to that, where they're hiring lobbyists who are going to the towns and the counties and they're saying, here,
4: yeah.
3: get these big contracts. That's the kind of stuff that really makes people angry, much like the data centers, because
4: yeah.
3: all of a sudden it shows up and they go, you didn't ask us. Consent to the governed here.
4: Yes.
3: Right?
4: And like, are you getting, I'm also, and you and I may have spoken about this, I don't want tax breaks or kickbacks for anyone.
3: No.
4: I don't need you to say, well, if you come build a data center here and invest this many billions of dollars, I'll give you a break on property taxes for the first 3 years to get you started. No.
3: No.
4: Let's do a level playing field. No one needs a tax break except the people.
3: Mm-hmm, right.
4: So I will create a good business environment where you can come. We have low property taxes to begin with. We have low corporate taxes, low business taxes to begin with. Come build and invest. I have a business friendly environment, but you're not getting any promise beyond that, or a tax credit or an incentive. All the studies have shown that most incentives don't really work when you try to do that in the long term. I think just having a good business climate environment mm-hmm. to start with is the way to go. So we'll see this play out. I haven't seen Governor Abbott's letter. I did read Kathy Hochul's letter, where she was pretty adamant in the op-ed that she wrote about why they were banning data centers. I think our frustration with that is, like, you've seen your record on fracking and now you're double down
3: yeah.
4: and being really now anti-business. I want to look into what the Texas governor has to say. But again, pausing for a year, China just last month put a data center on the floor of the sea, and they're using the cold ocean water to cool off the data. Like, we've got to go on this stuff. We do not want to be behind.
3: People, wait till though people at the Jersey Shore lose their freaking minds if you tell them you're putting a data center off like the Jersey Shore, for example.
4: Can you imagine?
3: There would be no way. They would not want it. So there's that aspect of it. But Elon Musk may save the day by putting it on the moon or putting him in space.
4: We will find out at 4 p.m. tonight.
3: Right.
4: He's going to be talking about SpaceX earnings. Yep. And we'll get to hear from him for the first time. He wants data centers in space. Look, I'm joking with you. That's like a 20-year goal, maybe a 10-year goal. Yeah. But it's something that they've said is actually a legit goal.
3: So Pennsylvania is going all in on data centers. Senator McCormick just had his big summit on AI in Pennsylvania. The president came. Governor Josh Shapiro was there. Senator Fetterman was there. And they're going all in on nuclear, natural gas, AI. From a political analyst perspective, I don't know how that helps him necessarily going into a primary in 2028. But it is the right thing to do for the state. For the Commonwealth, it's what people want. They want the jobs, they want all this. But again, you do run into the NIMBY problem. And I see this from covering Pennsylvania. Like, there are people who want it, but we just don't want it in our backyard. Yeah. So what's the biggest concern that people have with it being in their backyard, you think?
4: There's a few things. One is visual. Mm-hmm. I think that even though you can put up like fake hedges. Did I talk to you about this?
3: No.
4: I'm having deja vu. If I put a fake hedge.
3: We talk about a lot of things. We haven't talked about fake hedges yet. Fake plastic trees are my favorite.
4: Exactly.
3: Yeah.
4: So I can put that around the data center. But when you're driving down the street, you're like, I can still see that's not like a real bush.
3: Right.
4: And then someone told me it's like when you build a windmill, but then you wrap the windmill in green shrubbery. Like, it's still
3: it's
4: a windmill.
3: Hideous.
4: You know what I mean?
3: And that's a cell phone tower. You're not fooling me.
4: Yes, totally. So I think it is visual. But I think people have very real concerns about water and power. Power bills right now at your home, and I just got mine, and I guess it was a warm summer. We use more air conditioner than not. It only went up $70, but I looked at my husband and I said, we've got to tone down how much air conditioning we're using. I can afford to pay
3: I keep my house at 82 degrees now.
4: So. Yeah.
3: No, I'm kidding.
4: Oh, well, I'm at 75. Because I can't afford to live at 68. I would love to, but I live in New York and we are importing our power because we refuse to build our own.
3: Same with Jersey. I mean, until we get the nuclear down on the grid in South Jersey in Salem County, for now, the last governor did the same thing. He said, we're going to shut down all the coal-fired power plants. We're going to complete. And then now everybody's paying more.
4: Yeah.
3: And they wonder why.
4: So I think they're worried that AI data centers, and I actually don't, the studies that I've read show that these AI data centers contribute. They don't take.
3: Mm-hmm.
4: And I actually think this is a great backdoor way to privatizing utility grid systems, because I don't like how it's this like big monopoly, like you only get two choices, heavily regulated. So I would like that I could have five tech companies come in, build their own power, and then now that sector is privatized.
3: Yeah.
4: That's sort of, again, a 5 or 10 year issue. So I think there are real concerns about power. The companies have signed a pledge, but again, I don't want a pledge. I want writing in a contract that says I will not use from the grid. I will contribute to the grid, or I'll be self-sustaining. A lot of companies, I think the third NIMBY issue is about water. A lot of these companies can build sort of water cooling plants so that they're not taking from the system. So again, I think it's mistrust, and I think it's bad information all around. People don't know what is true and what's not.
3: As a Maha mom, are there any concerns, health concerns that worry the Maha mom community?
4: Because
3: Taylor is our bridge to the Maha moms.
4: I know. I think my problem on this, though, is I'm in New York City.
3: Yeah.
4: So I'm not in the suburb. But I have heard some concerns. I don't know what state it was about water pollution from the allegedly from the AI data center. And it kind of felt like this Aaron Brockovich moment. Of is this going to be where there's big pollution? So I think people have legit concerns. I like that we're having concerns. I want big tech to respond.
3: Yeah.
4: I want, instead of, I don't know what they're doing behind the scenes lobbying or not with New York and Texas governor, but I need more of them to come to these local meetings and talk to me. Tell me about it. Tell me what you're doing or what you're not doing, and let's have a conversation. Because every American wants AI to succeed.
3: Yeah.
4: We want to beat China. Like, we love this country. But you have to tell me more about what you are and are not doing to help support local communities.
3: Take a quick break. We come back. I want to ask Taylor about gas prices and if they are here to stay. High gas prices. Here on the Guy Benson Show, it's me, Rich Zeoli, in for Guy. The great Taylor Riggs is with us. Don't go away.
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15: 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I-95 North, an accident on the approach of Becker Road with heavy traffic back to just past Martin Highway. I-95 South, an accident at Glaze Road, and another in the express lanes on the approach to Hillsborough Boulevard. Police on the scene there with delays back to Palmetto Park Road. In West Palm Beach, State Road 7 South, still reporting an accident just before Lake Worth Road. And in Boynton Beach, Jog Road South, an accident at Woolbright Road. 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I'm Sharina.
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0: Welcome back to the Guy Benson Show. Taylor Riggs in studio with me, co-host of the Big Money Show on Fox Business, and follow her on social at Riggs Report. You're going to get great financial news and also a peek into the life of Taylor Riggs, which is an amazing life. From the banana at 5:30 in the morning or 4:30 in the morning to... All right, so talk to me about gas prices. Are they here to stay? What's going on?
1: Yeah, so we're at 409, I think, on average right now. And I think we just did a report today that's up 45% since the beginning of the year. That feeds into the affordability conversation. I don't know. I mean, oil prices were down today because there were conversations that Iran would let Europe demine the Strait of Hormuz, come in and take out all of the mines that Iran had planted. That would be helpful because I think the U.S. has like looked around at NATO and everyone else and said, you guys going to step up or you want Iran to have a nuclear weapon and come destroy you? The choice is yours. So if Iran would allow that, I think that would be really helpful. I think the U.K. in particular has really good technology around demining the strait. Oil prices were below 80 at that point. I mean, you got down to 79 on Brent, 73 on WTI. So... does that bring down prices at the pump? Yes, slowly but surely. One thing I will say, I didn't love how the president came out and was criticizing big oil. I want to just set a few things straight. I know he's just poking and prodding because he wants people to know that he cares about affordability, and I appreciate and respect that. But telling ExxonMobil or Chevron that they have to, that they're price gouging or that they need to give price their profits back to the people, that sounds like socialism and communism, and I don't like that. Also, I want to be really clear. Big oil does not set the price at the pump. Who sets the price at the pump? Your local neighbor whose franchise it is at the local Shell station. That's who sets the price at the pump. And so I don't like this whole price gouging thing because then that turns me against my neighbor.
0: Right.
1: I know in my hometown in California, I have two gas stations. I think it's a Chevron and a Shell, and they're on competing corners. And they watch each other. And when one dips, the other one has to dip because they know I'll just go to the next corner.
0: Right.
1: They set that. And the guys who own that are local franchise people who live in our community. And so I think it's a little bit of a myth to say it's big oil price gouging people. They don't set the price. They're making money as they should, but they're making money because oil price is high. And that's because we're in a conflict with Iran. So I'll kind of leave that there for what it's worth. But look, affordability is the issue. We're going into primaries tonight in Missouri. We talked about on our show in Michigan. We talked about, and we are really looking at socialism in this country. And I think we need to understand how we got to this moment. And if we wanted things to be affordable and they're not affordable, people will go in another direction.
0: Taylor Riggs, the great Taylor Riggs. Follow her at Riggs Report and watch the Big Money Show every day on Fox Business. You're the best. Thank you, Taylor. We'll be right back here on the Guy Benson Show.

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1: ABC News, I'm Chuck Sievertson. Doing what Ohio Congressman Max Miller publicly urged them to do, the House Ethics Committee formally announcing an investigation into Miller for allegedly domestic violence, abuse, or illegal drug use. Miller has denied allegations. Sources tell ABC News that President Trump called Miller, telling him his reelection campaign is in jeopardy. Bail set at $1 million for a man arrested for allegedly starting the largest of the three wildfires in Spokane, Washington. Flames melted electric and gas lines, says ABC's Alex Stone in Spokane, seeing repair crews.
2: In where there are fire crews right here trying to dig line and clean up the area, but what they're doing is building a road so power crews can get in and try to rebuild the power line. So they're actively doing that right now.
1: Acting Attorney General and AG nominee Todd Blanche has been confirmed by the Senate Judiciary Committee. A full Senate vote is ahead. This is ABC News.
3: This is a Bloomberg Money Minute. McDonald's ousting the president of U.S. operations after the slowest sales growth in more than a year last quarter, despite World Cup soccer promotions, new value menu items, and more changes that should have boosted sales. So now, look for even more promotions at Mickey D's. Stocks soared higher today with the Dow and the S&P at new all-time highs on rising hopes for a deal that would reopen the Strait of Hormuz to ship traffic. That sent oil down nearly 6%, under $76 a barrel, while the Dow was up 907 points, a gain of 1.7%. The Nasdaq, thanks to gains in chipmakers and AI-related stocks, up 671 points. That's a 2.5% leap. The S&P added 136, a 1.8% gain. An earnings beat after the close from SpaceX. Revenues topped $7.8 billion, over $1 billion more than forecast, but shares are lower in late trading after it announced over $18 billion in spending on AI just last quarter. Tom Busby, Bloomberg Radio.
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7: 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I-95 North, an accident on the approach of Becker Road with heavy traffic back to just past Martin Highway. I-95 South, an accident at Glaze Road and another in the express lanes on the approach to Hillsborough Boulevard. Police on the scene there with delays back to Palmetto Park Road. In West Palm Beach, State Road 7 South, still reporting an accident just before Lake Worth Road. And in Boynton Beach, Jog Road South, an accident at Woolbright Road. This traffic is service of Massage Envy and the Traffic Center. I'm Sharina.
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9: From the WPBF 25 Weather Center, I'm First Warning Meteorologist Glenn Glazer. Showers and thunderstorms will taper off during the evening hours here in South Florida, but isolated coastal rainfall is possible overnight and into Wednesday morning. Low temperatures will be in the 70s under partly to mostly cloudy skies tonight, and winds will stay light out of the southeast.
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1: Welcome back to the Guy Benson Show. It is Rich Zeoli, host of the Rich Zeoli Podcast, with you today, filling in for Guy Benson, and great to be with you. Earlier today, we had KT McFarland on the show, former Trump Deputy National Security Advisor. KT has worked under four presidents, Nixon, Ford, Reagan, and President Trump. Here's a part of that interview. So the latest is the president is saying that we're going to give them one more chance. We're going to give Iran one more chance. A lot of people are turning around and saying, we've heard this before. Why is this time any different?
2: I don't think it is. I think that we're going back and forth. We'll give them one more chance. They violated. The talks are not going anywhere, and they're probably unlikely to go anywhere unless somebody escalates, and that would be us to escalate or them to escalate. Now, why is this not a bad thing? It's not a bad thing because the price of oil has remained pretty steady, below $4 a gallon, because the longer this goes on, the more countries are buying American oil and natural gas than Middle Eastern oil and natural gas. The longer this goes on, the more squeezed Iran is economically. And that's where the real pressure comes, is the economic pressure. Is stuff getting through? Are tankers getting through the Strait of Hormuz? Yeah, they are. As many as before? No. So to me, unless there's some political reason that the president or his advisors think that, well, we have to hurry up and end this because of the midterms, the objective evidence is that we're not doing too badly as a result of this. The stock market has never been better. The dollar has never been stronger. And that's in spite of the fact that we're in a war with Iran.
1: Mm-hmm. It's a really good point. So I guess part of the president's bluster, I mean, you've been in the room with him during these situations, you would know.
2: Many times.
1: Yeah. Is the bluster then to make Iran very nervous, to keep them at the table because we don't want them to just, I guess, disappear? From the table,
2: from the negotiating table?
1: Yeah.
2: No, I think he's trying to do a delicate balance between taking more military action, taking military action potentially against their economic targets, like their energy targets, and at the same time not wanting the war to get bigger. Our allies in the region, particularly the Saudis, they're nervous if the United States goes to, quote, finish the job, that somehow Iran will attack them, retaliate against their water desalinization plants or their energy infrastructure. So they'd love Iran to be dealt with. They don't want to have to deal with Iran. But at the same time, they're nervous that it expands. Like, it's a very delicate balancing act. But as the longer this goes on, the better it is for us in the sense that Iran gets more and more degraded. And we've taken out their nuclear sites. If they rebuild them in the same place, we take them out again. If they rebuild nuclear sites in another place, fine, we'll take those out. So we stopped Iran's capability of making nuclear weapons. Well, what I think that we need to look now is, do you change the regime? Not that we change the regime, mm-hmm. but that the regime becomes so fractured within itself that, a regime that's at war with itself is not a strong regime. And so potentially then you have the same thing that you had with the collapse of the Soviet Union, that the countries themselves push the communists aside. And that's what you hope happens. Right now there's a fight between the people we're negotiating with, who, you know, are they bad guys? Yeah, of course they're bad guys. But they're at least willing to make a deal. The fight is between them and then the Revolutionary Guard, who wants no deal with the United States at no time. Nothing's going to stop them from wanting to sabotage a deal, to not agree to a deal, or if they agree to a deal, to back out of the deal. And so can we get those two fighting with each other? And there's an old expression, you know, if you've got two enemies that are fighting each other, whatever you do, don't stand up and try to stop them.
1: KT McFarland's with us. Great to have her, former Trump Deputy National Security Advisor. All right, so let's talk about some of the allies in the region. The president was saying going into the weekend that this was it. It was going to bomb Iran, epic proportions. It would end. And then all of a sudden, he said it would give negotiations more time. That was after a call from the Saudi Arabian Crown Prince Mohammed.
2: Yes.
1: So let's talk about the allies in the region, Oman, Saudi Arabia, United Arab Emirates. Where do they all stand in all this?
2: Well, know, the interesting thing is, if you and I had this conversation 2 years ago, and I said to you, well, guess what? The Gulf Arabs, UAE, Bahrain, Kuwait, maybe even Saudi Arabia, are all going to be working with us and Israel on the same side against Iran, you would have laughed. Because no way the Gulf Arabs would have gotten involved. They never get involved. They always stand on the sidelines, wait to see who wins. Or, as the expression is, that they'll hold our coat while we do the fighting on their behalf, but they're not going to do their own fighting on their behalf. This time around, they actually have been working with us militarily. And that's a big deal, because the ultimate goal is not just to stop Iran's nuclear program or to open up the Strait of Hormuz, but it's a reconfiguration of the entire Middle East. If you have a Middle East where the Arabs and Israel and the United States are working together, and the one outlier, the isolated country on the outside, is Iran, that's a much safer Middle East. And that's the expansion of the Abraham Accords. And that's worth a lot.
1: Yeah.
2: Because the Middle East has been fighting, gosh, go back to, you know, the Bible, biblical times. They've been fighting each other. Those tribes have been fighting each other before Muhammad, before Jesus. These people fight each other. So if we could get a situation in the Middle East where they're not fighting each other, where they're trading with each other, where they're competing with each other economically but not trying to kill each other, I think it's worth a lot for world peace and, you know, for our economy, for our stability, for everything.
1: And the president's saying that the strike would have been the largest since World War II. I mean, as a region, and I think your point, KT McFarland, is really something to take a moment and think about. If these other Gulf state nations, you know, the fact that they're siding with us and Israel, it is remarkable. It's also a testament to how the region has changed economically, where now you've got hotels, casinos, theme parks opening up. I mean, I would imagine the other countries want this to end, but they also want Iran to kind of go away, not come back in the same same way. Because they want to make money. I mean, let's be honest here. They want to make money.
2: And the only way they make money is if there's peace in the region. And that was the genesis of the Abraham Accords. The countries in the region, the Arabs, realized they couldn't rely on high oil prices to fund their societies. Mm-hmm. They knew that they had to diversify their economies, and they wanted to go into tech. But the only way to do that, to get investment, was peace in the region. Nobody's going to invest in a war zone. And so what did they do? They needed peace with Israel. And I think that's the forward. That's how it ends, if it ends really well, is that this region of the world is no longer the one tinderbox that's brought everybody into every conflict for generations. If it becomes the one region where they're competing and trading with each other, as the Abraham Accords have done. So the reconfiguration of the Middle East, it's a subtle point, but it's a hugely important point.
1: Let me ask you about the cyber attacks. So 7 states have reported cyber attacks, KT McFarland, on their water supply control systems. There's been some suggestions that Iran could be behind this. Well, what do you make of that?
2: Here's the thing. The cyber attacks are the ultimate weapon. They're the perfect weapon. Why? Because we don't know who's behind them. Mm-hmm. They're very difficult to track down. Is it a country? Is it a rogue actor? Is it, you know, a terrorist group? We're not sure. In this case, it's probably, these attacks are probably coming from a state sponsor of terrorism, and there's that list of what countries could pull that off is pretty short, and Iran would be on that list. One vulnerability that I'm very concerned with is the GPS system. So that the Chinese, for example, they can hack into GPS, and we rely on GPS for everything, not just for, you know, Google Maps, but we rely on it for targeting, for our military relies on it, our communications all rely on it. That's another vulnerability. You know, the new wars of the future are not going to be with tanks and airplanes. They're going to be fought with drones, and they're going to be fought with cyber weapons. And that's an area where I think the United States is, we haven't really kept up with what we need to do to defend ourselves from cyber attack, because, you know, those water systems you're talking about, they're privately owned or they're owned by the municipality. Those companies aren't going to say, okay, well, now we're going to double our budget to protect ourselves from a cyber attack from Iran. So that's something where I think the national government does have a role to play.
1: And, you know, on the note of China, since you brought it up, KT, is China still enabling Iran?
2: Probably, but not in a big way. Mm-hmm. China's all about China. China doesn't care what happens to Iran. China wants access to cheap oil. cheap energy. Mm-hmm. And as long as Iran provides that, which it has been doing to China at a discounted price, China's happy with that. But if Iran starts to be a problem for China, China will buy the oil someplace else. So are they cooperating? Yeah, they're probably sharing intelligence with Iran. Is China providing them with military equipment, offensive military equipment? I doubt it. If they do, that's a real leap up for the Chinese to get more committed in a war where the Chinese, again, they don't want to get involved in any war. They want their cheap oil.
1: And they're buying it, right? They're buying the cheap oil?
2: Yeah. They're buying cheap Iranian oil. But if it gets too expensive in the sense of the price they have to pay because of the uncertainty, because of the war zone, they'll buy it someplace else.
1: And where does Russia fit into all this, KT McFarland?
2: Well, that's where China buys its energy. So China buys energy. China is one of the only major countries in the world that has no energy of its own. It has dirty coal. But it doesn't have oil. It doesn't have natural gas. It's not really conducive to windmills or solar panels. They'll build them for us to buy, but they don't really work in China for a whole lot of reasons I won't go into. Chinese don't have shale oil or shale natural gas. So they're completely dependent, especially for their manufacturing sector, and most particularly for their high-tech sector, which takes a lot of energy to run all those computers. They're dependent upon importing energy, oil and natural gas. So if they can't get it from the Middle East, as President Trump has said to them, hey, buy our stuff. We've now become the world's largest exporter of crude oil, of refined oil, and liquefied natural gas. And a lot of that is because countries in the region around the world have said, look, I'm not going to bother with the Middle East. That's so uncertain. There's always a war. It's just not worth it. We're going to start buying from someplace safe like America.
1: All right. There's a very important question on everybody's mind right now, KT McFarland. It's this. Rosie O'Donnell is set to come back to the United States to host The View. Do you think, and would you advise President Trump to threaten Ireland with bombing them into the Stone Age if they don't keep Rosie O'Donnell?
2: You know, that's a tough one. I think let her go on The View. She's crazy. Yeah. And the more people who see how crazy she is.
1: 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Coming up next, the home stretch. And that's producer Christine's favorite part of the program. Obviously, don't go away.
0: Filling in for Guy Benson, it's Rich Zeoli.

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7: 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I-95 North, an accident on the approach to Becker Road with heavy traffic back to just past Martin Highway. I-95 South, an accident at Glades Road and another in the express lanes on the approach to Hillsborough Boulevard. Police on the scene there with delays back to Palmetto Park Road. In West Palm Beach, State Road 7 South, still reporting an accident just before Lake Worth Road. And in Boynton Beach, Jog Road South, an accident at Woolbright Road. This traffic is service of Massage Envy and the Traffic Center. I'm Sharina.
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9: 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So I've declared it the audience's favorite segment.
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11: All right, so let me bring in producer Christine, since this is her favorite segment, and we don't want to deny her of that. Here's the topic that I have here on my show sheet here today. The bald-faced truth about beards. And I don't mean the kind of beards. I mean, like, actual facial hair beards.
9: I love that you had to clarify.
11: I had to clarify that because, you know, just felt like the need to do that. So, J.D. Vance has a beard.
9: Yes, he does.
11: But he's really the only, and Mark Wayne Mullen has a beard, but J.D. Vance is the only really prominent 2028 candidate for president of the United States of America with a beard. We have not elected a president with a beard since like 1860 or something like that, or 1885, whatever it is.
9: When was Lincoln president? Yeah,
11: right, exactly. Might have been a couple guys with mutton chops after him, but what's your take on the beard? Should more guys have a beard or not have a beard?
9: Okay, here's the thing. There are people on television, especially, I'm not going to name names, but that look so good in the news with the beard.
11: Name a name.
9: I'm not going to.
11: Oh, come on.
12: Is it Guy Benson?
9: It's Guy Benson.
11: Guy Benson looks handsome with a beard.
9: There might be a very tall man named Nate Foy that's very good looking. Just might be.
11: And if Nate Foy shaved, it would not be the same.
9: Oh, no. For him, it would be fine.
11: Okay, all right.
9: So maybe it's not the
11: beard
9: best
11: that's doing it then. Gotcha. All right.
9: But I'm not. Yeah, my husband doesn't have a beard.
11: Do you want him to grow one? Would you love him more if he did?
9: Okay, if we're going to do it, we're going to do like a very, very short one. You know, like almost scruff looking. Mm-hmm. We're not like, I don't like, there's a lot of people in like...
11: I can't grow a beard or scruff. I am an Italian who cannot do facial hair. I have no chest hair.
9: Yeah, you look good without the beard. I'm not hating on you, God. Sorry, I just came out.
11: Nobody thinks that.
9: Well, no, I was just producing
11: I've known
9: Jimmy's
11: you for years and I've never thought that you were hitting on me ever.
9: You know what? I produced Jimmy's show for 3 hours today and you know...
11: Yeah, and did you take your top off is the question on Fox Across America. That's what we all want to know.
9: I was
11: a guest on there listening to Jimmy you not to take your top off when we did the Aaron Rodgers segment. So.
9: I know. Something that
11: But the entire Guy Benson audience wants to know, did producer Christine end up topless?
9: Nope. Okay, nope. I was warned about this before. I've been here many years and, you know, the last couple times I did it, that HR wasn't happy. Just said, please stop.
11: One and done. But I've been filling in for Guy for what, 5 or 6 years now, on and off? I mean, I couldn't for a while because I had my own afternoon drive show and competed technically with the show. We don't do that anymore. So I'm free to do it again. We're going to do a whole week in August together.
9: Yeah.
11: But I've never once at any point thought you were hitting on me. So why would that thought even cross your mind?
9: You know, your mind gets all whacked out over there.
11: Over there.
9: Yeah.
11: And now you feel like you need to say all these things in case HR is paying.
9: Correct.
11: Really, like if Maria or John is really listening.
9: I mean, they're probably coming. So. Yeah. I'm trying to put it out there to make sure I don't get myself in any more trouble.
11: All right,
9: but
11: now,
9: I do like a scruff. I do not enjoy the men with the really long and
11: like
9: a lot
11: like
9: of
11: like a ZZ Top beard.
9: Yeah,
11: my buddy
9: like
11: Jay
9: that.
11: Has one of those. You don't like those?
9: No.
11: Joel is going to grow one out. He's going to grow one.
13: Physically, I cannot grow a
11: it's
13: beard.
11: It's going to take him years.
13: The most I can get is a 5 o'clock shadow, which is what I'm sporting right now. That is it. Anything else looks like peach fuzz, and it's a disgrace of facial hair for me.
11: What about Dylan?
12: I've had a beard since I was 17 years old. I still currently have a beard. I have looked 25 since I was about 16. So, I mean, it's aged me up, but I like it. I feel like it's kind of like a comfort. It's kind of like a comfort blanket, I suppose. Like, if I were to get rid of it, I might actually have a mental breakdown, a minty bee.
9: Why? Why are men so attached to their beards?
12: I don't know.
9: You know what, Dylan? I've never met you, so
12: That's true.
11: Yeah, and at this rate, we never will. And, you know, here's the other thing, too. In every superhero movie or action movie, what does the protagonist do at the start of the movie? Think about it, Christine. What does the hero do after he's been a little bit back?
9: Could you give me the definition of protagonist?
11: Yeah, it's lead, like the hero, the hero. All right. In all these movies, what happens? He shaves his beard. It's like, right? Yeah. He gets back into it.
9: The hero who was
11: sidelined, kicked out of the military, whatever it is. That guy, the first thing he does when he's ready to get back on the horse and ride it, for whatever reason, is shave. I've never understood that because most of the heroes in these kind of like Western military movies have beards, but that's what they do. In fact, I remember Team America World Police, the movie that was done by the South Park guys. They actually had a joke, like a song in there about shaving, a montage, like first you got to shave before you can go save the world. So
9: does that apply to women too, if they have a beard?
11: I hope they don't have a beard. They'd be working at a circus.
9: You're Italian. You understand.
11: Last thing I'll ask you is this. J.D. Vance, the beard helps because if not, he'd have a big, fat baby face. Am I right?
9: I agree. Yes, I do.
11: Right?
9: And he just needs, like, he's a really good-looking man. I'm not hitting on him.
11: I think it's important clarify
9: that. Thank you.
11: Because Usha was very, very jealous.
9: I'm not hitting on him, but we got to work on the hair. He needs a better hairstyle and then, like...
11: To go with the beard.
9: Hubba, hubba.
11: My prediction, he shaves for the 2028 run. That's my prediction. Yeah, you heard it here first. I just dropped the ball. I just dropped the hammer on that. All right, we can see it. All right, thank you so much for joining us here on the Guy Benson Show. It's been always fun to fill in and hang out with you. And I hope you have a great rest of your day and night and evening. It's Rich Zeoli, host of the Rich Zeoli Podcast, where you can get that on every podcast platform. Thank you for listening.
9: Yeah, you look good without the... I'm not hitting on you, God. Sorry, I just came out...
11: Nobody thinks that.
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15: In the Republican primary for Congress, Michael Carbonara and Casey Asghar both call themselves conservatives, but they're two jokers.
16: Blackjack.
15: Michael Carbonara didn't even join the party till late 2024. He's never voted in a Republican primary. Not for Trump, not for DeSantis, not once. He even questioned whether Trump's a real conservative. In court records, Carbonara has been sued for stealing more than $40 million from banks, businesses, even his own clients. Casey Asghar did business with communist Venezuela, was sued for embezzlement and theft, and got hit with liens for taxes he didn't pay. He lied about conservative Byron Donalds, and now Asghar's expanding his business empire to the Middle East, not Florida. Michael Carbonara and Casey Asghar, fake Republicans, real phonies, a bad bet for Florida conservatives.
17: I'm Belinda Kaiser, candidate for Congress, and I approve this message.
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19: From ABC News, I'm Chuck Severson. Bail is set at $1 million for a man arrested for allegedly starting the largest of the three wildfires in Spokane, Washington. Flames melted electric and gas lines, as ABC's Alex Stone in Spokane seeing repair crews.
20: There's actually a dozer that they're bringing in next to us that they're going to be backing in, where there are fire crews right here trying to dig line and clean up the area. But what they're doing is building a road so power crews can get in and try to rebuild the power line. So they're actively doing that right now.
19: The man arrested went to prison for manslaughter in his father's 2010 killing in Arizona. The House Ethics Committee is doing what Ohio Republican Congressman Max Miller publicly urged them to: begin an investigation into him for alleged domestic violence and abuse or illegal drug use. Miller has denied allegations that he abused his now ex-wife and daughter, saying Miller is unfit to remain in Congress. His ex-father-in-law, Ohio Senator Bernie Moreno, saying of his granddaughter,
21: she's going to have high-definition videos, she's going to have news stories, she's going to have everything out there. She's going to read that as an adult going, what the heck happened?
19: Sources tell ABC News President Trump called Miller about his reelection campaign. ABC News Washington managing editor Catherine Falders.
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0: The mayor says Ukraine's capital, Kyiv, is under a ballistic missile attack. 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
4: 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I-95 North, an accident on the approach of Becker Road with heavy traffic back to just past Martin Highway. I-95 South, an accident at Glaze Road and another in the express lanes on the approach to Hillsborough Boulevard. Police on the scene there with delays back to Palmetto Park Road. In West Palm Beach, State Road 7 South, still reporting an accident just before Lake Worth Road. And in Boynton Beach, Jog Road South, an accident at Woolbright Road. This traffic is service of Massage MV and the Traffic Center. I'm Sharina.
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6: From the WPBF 25 Weather Center, I'm First Warning Meteorologist Glenn Glazer. Showers and thunderstorms will taper off during the evening hours here in South Florida, but isolated coastal rainfall is possible overnight and into Wednesday morning. Low temperatures will be in the 70s under partly to mostly cloudy skies tonight, and winds will stay light out of the southeast.
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8: Country, streaming live at the Will Kane Country YouTube channel, Facebook page, and always here by simply following us at Spotify or on Apple. I wake up today, early August, and for the first time in several months, I feel football. I feel football. I wasn't feeling football yesterday. I wasn't feeling it, and something happened. It's not fall, but the season has turned. All of a sudden, the articles on ESPN and The Athletic that I would have

0: skipped yesterday, I've started to click on. I've started to read about the top offensive tackles in the country. I've started to break down the Texas two deep. I'm starting to feel it, boys. I'm starting to feel football. Two-a-days, Dan, tenfold Pat, and here with us, John Ashbrook, Michael Duncan, Comfortably Smug, Josh Holmes, the Ruthless Variety Program.
1: What's up, bud?
0: Why are you making a funny face, Patrick? What's up, boys?
2: Let me deal with sourpuss. Sports, right, in the last 15 years. Here we go.
0: Can't even get in the show 1 minute without sourpuss.
3: Amazing.
0: You know what? I wasn't even going to go. Put him in a corner. Put baby in a corner. He's sitting next to an electrical power plant somewhere outside of Santa Clara, California.
4: He's muted.
0: What he wants to get to today, because his latest black-pilled conspiracy is that the San Francisco 49ers have suffered injury after injury because of the electromagnetic waves in Northern California. Go to your corner for a minute. Your time will come.
3: Is that for real? Okay? Is that a real thing?
1: Oh, yeah. Mm-hmm.
4: Apparently it is, yeah.
0: Oh, yeah.
3: People will come with it.
0: Come on, get with the black pill.
3: That's ridiculous.
1: He's going Greenpeace on us because his football team sucks.
0: Let's just start there. Isn't that what I was going to... You know, Holmes, you make a good point. Are you feeling football? Is anybody feeling football? Yeah. Am I the only one? Like, I felt it this morning. Football.
4: It's coming, baby.
1: Dude, I got to tell you, I never get out of it. And I think it's a sickness a little bit. I'm not...
3: As a Vikings fan, that's tough.
1: I'm not totally proud of it, but I never get out of it. I mean, I'm the guy that is in the middle of February who's looking at, the free agents that are available and, whether there have been negotiations or pre-negotiations, and that kicks into the draft, and then you got minicamp, and then you've got, maybe some late free agent transactions right into camp. I mean, I never lose it.
0: I do, Holmes. I'm like you. The draft is equal football season to me as week 9 of the NFL season. I love the draft. I probably love it more than the Super Bowl. But there's a lull, and it's like May, June, July. Football stops for me. And then all of a sudden, and I lose a little interest. I need a break. But then there's something that changes, and all of a sudden I can't get enough. And it happened this morning. I literally was reading which freshman will probably break into the two deep at the University of Texas this morning. And I was into it.
5: Yeah. You do need a break, Will, because if you follow closely all of the coverage of your favorite team all summer, there's a lot of hope that they build.
3: It gets dangerous. It.
5: And they're just trying to feed you as the audience. Oh, well, they look so good in the huddle. You should see this quarterback move that, and it's like, it's all bull,
1: There's never been a draft pick that they're not like, oh, man, you should see him run wind sprints. This guy can really move.
5: He's already memorized the playbook is my favorite one. You got to put that away for a few months. Otherwise, you're going to get expectations so out of whack.
1: Yeah, Jim Rat.
0: I like Duncan sort of becoming a cynic here of them selling me false hope, because that's going to serve as a perfect segue here to black pilling. This was my least favorite topic today. I didn't want to do this. But
1: no, let's lead with it then. That's great.
0: What I realized, you know what, Holmes, you guys have a very successful program over there. I've gone the other way. I'm like, I'm just going to, basically
1: sabotage.
0: I'm at F it stage. Self-sabotage. Who gives a damn? So, okay, Patrick, he's got his background up. That's a substation, electrical substation. So the story is that outside of the San Francisco 49ers practice facility, right outside, you can see it in the background of, pictures while they're at training camp, there's this huge electrical substation. And, modern concerns about whatever's running through your body from your cell phone obviously are amplified if you're sitting next to a gigantic, that looks scary, doesn't it? It looks scary. And so people started to look into this, and Scott Barrett, who covers the NFL, says if the San Francisco 49ers had just average injury luck, Kyle Shanahan would have the most Super Bowl wins, more than Patrick Mahomes. It's legitimately insane when you add up all the injuries and see how snake-bitten they are. And then he goes season by season through this, and it points out, every year, I think in the last 5 years, they're a statistical anomaly. It's abnormal how much they're getting hurt. And people are pointing out it's this substation. It's the electromagnetic waves. Here's what I like about what you said. Holmes said something about Greenpeace. Duncan started to become a cynic. And this is all tied together with the black pilling on the right that I want to talk about. So I want to talk about the Niners and everything sucks mentality on the right. And it's all manifested in the baby in the corner I'm going to bring out now. Patrick, who can defend himself as you guys kind of wonder about this black-pilled sports 49ers world.
1: Okay.
3: Who's the source on that tweet, first of all? Is it just like a random individual?
2: This is Scott Barrett. So he's a fantasy football expert. He's a big stats guy. So
3: fantasy football expert.
2: One of the tops. I'm telling you, best in the game.
0: Keep going.
1: Okay. All right.
2: What exactly am I defending, Will? I want to hear the full pitch.
1: What do you want? The full pitch.
0: Do you think this electronic, this substation is? I'm not. You
4: holding
0: may be
4: the
0: right,
4: 49ers
0: man.
4: Back.
0: Is it
2: I'm just saying.
0: The 49ers back,
2: yeah. I mean, it's one thing to have like weird injury luck one season or maybe two seasons. Mm-hmm. To have it for like six straight seasons with a substation right in your backyard. Mm-hmm. Not to mention,
4: and Christian McCaffrey.
2: Right after he tweeted this, they also lost two more guys to injury within days. So I mean. I don't know. I think there might be a little smoke here, is all I'm saying. We might want to look at
3: this. This is the weirdest bit ever. Like, I'm being just like taking a step back. Like, what we're saying right here
0: is
3: you think there's like a statistically significant increase of injuries because of proximity to electricity?
1: Yeah. That's what they're saying.
0: Yes. Yes.
3: This is a dangerous place. You're turning to like Howard Hughes. Like, you're going to end up in a hotel room with like your urine in bottles being like, don't touch the doorknobs. They have electricity. Like,
4: your nails long.
3: This is the first step there. Like, I feel bad for whoever this like fantasy football expert is. That like, this is where they're
1: okay,
3: headed.
1: Don't you think it makes
0: would
1: perfect
0: you build
1: sense,
0: your house?
1: Though?
3: I'm sorry?
0: Would you build your house next to a substation? Smug?
3: No. I have a house in North Carolina, and that's not because I'm afraid of injuries due to proximity of electricity. That's because I'm just always from North Carolina. I think everyone in that city, are you saying that, like, are emergency rooms filling up in San Francisco because of their proximity to... No.
4: People are growing fingers.
3: This is just, like, people looking for excuses for why the Niners suck. Like, they spend so much money. They've got Christian McCaffrey, who's just a cheat code. Right? And they still can't win. It's because it's a bad team.
1: Well, it wouldn't kill them to sign a wide receiver every once in a while. But if you think about it, like, it does actually make perfect sense that people in San Francisco have conjured up some sort of left-wing conspiracy in order to make an excuse for the backwards nature of either society or their football team.
6: Yeah.
1: Right.
0: I don't want my house next to a substation. I'm going to be honest. But that's not because I think I'm going to get an ACL tear. It's because I think that over the long period of time, I think it's probably not good. It's just, I do buy it's not good to be as close as Patrick is to a substation as he is right now in the program. But
2: I don't feel great.
0: I'm not concerned for my rotator cuff. It's not that. It's other part of things that I'm concerned about.
1: Yeah, if they were coming down with cancer, I'd probably get it. But it feels like a meniscus tear. It's hard to blame on electricity.
4: They could just move next to an AI data center now in San Francisco and be
1: out there providing.
0: But my
1: jobs.
0: Favorite thing about these things, Patrick's first choice of adjective, and you did the same thing, Smug. But I feel like this is like the modern day argumentation technique. It's weird. Yep. If it's weird, he's won. Debate over. Like, he beat you no matter what you said after that. It's weird. And everybody's like, yeah, it is weird.
4: Yeah, the same thing with weird. Flat earthers. They could say the same thing. Oh, that's weird.
0: Yeah.
2: That's weird.
0: It's weird.
4: Yeah. It's weird.
1: It's a lot of weird stuff in San Francisco.
0: But boys, there is something deeper here than San Francisco. And so, Holmes, you're like, well, you blamed it on lefty, San Francisco weirdos. And that's honestly, I don't think that is the crowd that's doing this pushing this story. And you said something about Greenpeace. And so what I think is weird and what's going on here, and I'm going to tie something bigger, is like on the right, we do have a growing sense of cynical black-pilled mindset, and it is applied to everything. And I do think in some ways it's embodied by tinfoil pack, and I'm getting exhausted by it. Like, I wake up today and the online debate for me in my algorithm, it is about it's honestly anger towards Trump. That's the growing movement in as people have come to calling it Podcastistan, right? And it's like, why are groceries so expensive? What are you doing about groceries? And this type of thing. And I feel like that's not to say it's not a real issue, right? But what we're getting, what I'm getting is exhaustion. I'm getting exhaustion towards cynicism, negativity, pessimism, and blackpilling.
1: Yeah. I mean, look, I think we find ourselves in that. We try every day to try to get out of that with Ruthless and have some fun and talk about cultural stories and like animal fighting and things like that. But you can get pretty cynical when everybody's talking about like reflecting pools and like not the things that are happening in your life. And I do think the people who are most plugged into politics do at some point need something to root for, regardless of where you're at. I mean, you look at the left and people are, they're literally turning today in Michigan. They're going to officially crown the Democratic Party, the Hamas caucus, and try to create this like weird communist sort of base within their party that is going to, you know, have all kinds of crazy ideas for the rest of the country. And so like, yeah, that can drag you down a little bit.
5: Well, and then also like, doomerism is good for the algorithm, Will. Like, whether you're left or right. And it requires no advanced degree in how politics actually works to point to something and be like, that is the reason everything's wrong. I don't know anything, but look at this picture. You know what I mean? And so, like, it's very easy, just like the substation, to blame all of your problems on one thing without actually knowing what you're talking about, like tinfoil hat.
2: And I'd say, I just want to say, I'm pulling for the substation. The substation.
3: So I don't feel a sense of like exhaustion from it. It actually like it invigorates me.
1: Well, you live in this world,
3: and that's the thing, is because when you have people like, well, I mean, we can say by name who some of these folks are, like, you know, all these Marjorie Taylor Greene, they're like, you know, I'm like disillusioned, and like I used to like, great, say that like you're throwing in the towel. The border is closed, folks. DEI is gone. It's been rolled back. Brent crude just dropped below 80.
1: Yeah.
3: Things are going great. We're in the right direction. We're not with President Kamala Harris. And there's an opportunity, like on our show, a small example, the Tallarico and Jasmine Crockett primary. We called exactly what happened 3 months ago, and we said when Tallarico wins, he's going to get called out by the black community, and they're going to be like, you're not investing in us, and they're going to shake him down for that walk-around money, and like 2 weeks afterwards, exactly that happens.
0: Let's take a quick break, but I promise it's just keep getting better with the Ruthless Variety Program here on Will Kane Country.
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0: Welcome back to Will Cain Country. We're still hanging out with Josh Holmes, Michael Duncan, Comfortably Smug, and John Ashbrook here on Will Cain Country. I am talking about the right. I'm talking about there is a defeatism happening among what we would have in the past thought were very, very ideologically sympathetic or ideologically compatriot individuals, and it's peddling everything is bad. It is doomerism, and I do think, Duncan, it is algorithm. I do think it's audience. It's an attempt at audience capture in some way. But you sound like, not you, Smug, but the proverbial you, you run the risk of sounding like a partisan or a team-based hack if you point out what I think is actually factual as well. Things are going pretty well. Things are going pretty. The debate this morning is about grocery prices, right? And I'm seeing Matt Walsh fight David Harsanyi about this. And is it establishment versus, I don't know, America First, whatever it is. But I look at that and I set aside the personalities and the name calling, this, that. And I look at the arguments and I'm like, yeah, are grocery prices too high? Yes, because they went up over COVID and you don't get that back. Once inflation comes in, you can bring inflation down. But you don't get to roll prices back except for deflation, right? And deflation's not good. Pat, you want deflation, right? You like recessions.
2: Yes. It's not a recession. Deflation, it's about the value of the money and the purchasing power. So, yes, I'm in flavor of deflation.
1: Big Great Depression guy.
0: But my point is, Smug is right. Smug, it is always going well. Like, President Trump has done a lot of what he said, and I'm worried about the breeding of defeatism on the right. Now, does that mean that a James Tallarico is going to ultimately win or an Abdul El-Sayed wins because you've disillusioned a great many people out there? I actually don't know the answer to that yet.
4: So I think there really is a fear of that, though, Will. Like, I think a lot of this is driven on the right by people who are thinking what comes next after Donald Trump. I really think all of this is just a proxy war for what comes next. And so
0: you
4: people
0: do.
4: Say, yeah, I really do. And so people are having these fights, but the real fight's about a different thing. It's about J.D. Vance. It's about Marco Rubio. It's not really even about Donald Trump or the war in Iran or grocery prices, right? Because, like, I think most normal people would look at an issue like Iran and be like, well, the libertarians were wrong. This wasn't World War III. And the people who, I guess everyone's a neocon now.
0: Yeah.
4: But the neocons who thought that, like, Shah Paul Levy was going to come from Great Falls, Virginia and become the new leader of Iran, they were wrong. And what did Donald Trump do? He took out their nuclear program, decapitated the leadership, and degraded their military capacity. I think all of those are fantastic things. We don't even talk about that anymore. Like, all we talk about is, like, either this was a huge failure or he needs to put 100,000 ground troops into Tehran or it's a failure. And it's because there's worldviews that are diametrically opposed that are part of this coalition that are having this internecine fight right now that really isn't even about Donald Trump. It's about what happens in 2028. Well,
0: by the way, so then what happens after the midterms? Is it a full-on civil war?
4: Yeah. I think so. Absolutely. Yeah, I think it's going to be amplified. And the doomerism, I think a lot of that is just a cover for what the real fight is.
0: Let's take a quick break on Will Kane Country.
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26: ABC News, I'm Chuck Sievertson. Republican Senator Susan Collins says she'll vote no on Todd Blanche's attorney general nomination. In a statement, Collins says the Justice Department's become increasingly political. A vote in the full Senate could be Saturday. Blanche can only afford two Republican no's. The mayor says Ukraine's capital is under a ballistic missile attack. Oil prices have dropped, but gasoline could go higher because of Ukraine's attacks on Russian oil facilities, says Patrick DeHaan, Gas Buddy head analyst.
27: Without any product to export after those refineries have been knocked offline, that is becoming another pain point
3: that we're going to have to watch very closely in the weeks and months ahead.
26: Bail set at $1 million for a man arrested for allegedly starting the largest of the three wildfires in Spokane, Washington. The House Ethics Committee has opened an investigation of Ohio Congressman Max Miller for alleged domestic violence and abuse or illegal drug use. Miller has denied allegations. This is ABC News.
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8: 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Turnpike South, an accident on the approach to 595. I-95 North, an accident on the Persia Broward Boulevard. I-95 South, an accident on the exit ramp to Sunrise Boulevard. Use caution. And in Broward, the Sawgrass Expressway South, an accident just after the turnpike. 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I'm Sharina.
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10: From the WPBF 25 Weather Center, I'm First Warning Meteorologist Glenn Glazer. Showers and thunderstorms will taper off during the evening hours here in South Florida, but isolated coastal rainfall is possible overnight and into Wednesday morning. Low temperatures will be in the 70s under partly to mostly cloudy skies tonight, and winds will stay light out of the southeast.
11: But at the same time, I love getting back home, and I'm not like eating bugs and grubs. 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

0: Welcome back to Will Kane Country. We're still hanging out with Josh Holmes, Michael Duncan, Comfortably Smug, and John Ashbrook here on Will Kane Country.
1: Bang. The thing that bothers me about the Hongs of the world with the Thanksgiving tweet and everything is...
0: That sounded racist.
1: They really act like they speak for other people. Yeah. I think that this thing I find so presumptuous about it all. Like, who is it that you think is being attacked on Thanksgiving? You think you're speaking for the Native American community? I liken it to, the changing of the name from Redskins in Washington.
2: Yeah.
1: Where the liberals in town that are always, they were running around trying to get you to sign the petition were acting like they were speaking for the Native American people. Right. Yeah. And poll after poll after poll would show 95% of Native Americans were fine with the name Redskins.
2: Right.
0: Yes. Loved it. Favorite team.
1: That's what always drives me crazy about this stuff.
3: But here's the thing. So I saw a really interesting take on this, actually, where this was being pointed out, this a bunch of her idiot tweets from the past. And a lot of the leftists had the take of, why can't she just be like Zora Mamdani and say, oh, yeah, that was a bad take. Let's move on. They are 100% on board with being like, just cloak the craziness, get into power, and then be crazy. Yeah. Like, that's really fascinating to me, is that they've now realized that the vast majority of Americans do not want the nonsense that they are pushing. They're like, just get into office and then push it. Yeah. If you have to lie, if you have to say, like, I disavow all these statements from the past, just get elected and then act on it, which is worrying.
0: Careful, Duncan. Mm-hmm. Smug's getting close. Ding, ding, ding. A lot of points awarded there. I totally agree, Smug. And by the way, Abdullah Sayed is smarter. He's actually doing that. He just pivots and he lies. Didn't say it. Don't think it. Not a DSA guy. And we all know the truth. By the way, Tallarico's better too, because he's doing the same thing. He knows he has to because he's in Texas. And that's sort of been what I've been thinking, Smug, and trying to kind of parse out when I've had DSA people on the show, or not even DSA, regular Democrats who we know deep down. I don't know if they share this. This is Hong, who blatantly said cancel Thanksgiving. Should have done this in 1621. No gray area on this one. Okay. I think the James Tallarico thinks the same thing. He's just hiding it. I don't know that there's a huge difference between Francis Hong and Chris Murphy.
2: No, there's not. I mean, we've maintained on the show that there's not a dime's worth of difference. If you look at what we call the Abigail Spanberger routine, it's you find some, suburban house mom with a professional background that would make you think that they're not a lunatic. They say they talk to Republicans. They run a bunch of ads about working across party lines.
1: It helps if they worked in law enforcement or, maybe were an AG or something.
2: Yeah,
1: like
2: and then
1: that.
2: They roll a golden retriever out, pet it, pretend like they have a yard and a normal thing like normal people do. And then the second you all fall for it, vote for them, then all of a sudden you get 53 tax hikes and an agenda that is indistinguishable from Zoran Mamdani. That is what's happening. Mm-hmm. There's just some that are better off hiding it than others. I feel like Hong has been terrific at that. She feels like it's a little out there now.
4: Yeah, but it sounds like she might lose this general election. Tony Evers, the sitting Democrat lunatic who's the governor of Wisconsin, was on a radio show yesterday or the day before. And he said he doesn't think Hong is going to win this general in November.
2: Really?
4: Yeah.
2: Oh, that's interesting.
4: Yeah, she might come up short. I mean, you'd like to think
0: the general.
4: Yeah.
1: Can I just add something? I mean, this woman is unwell, okay? I have seen a lot of other videos of her. She started this ramen restaurant with her ex-husband 7 years ago or something. It closed down now. But I saw this
4: video. That marriage didn't last.
1: This video of her talking about how she has a biracial son and talking about her proximity to whiteness.
5: We have that one.
1: Play it.
2: Yeah.
6: That's good producing right there.
2: Quick on the draw, though.
0: Dan's like, do I follow Duncan's orders?
7: For me, assimilation always kind of took over. And so I did marry My proximity to whiteness continues, right? My son is biracial. He's half white and half Korean. And I think navigating, what his identity is and then how people perceive him is always at the back of my mind as well.
5: Okay, so
3: Wait, real quick. So she's Korean?
5: Yeah.
3: And had a ramen restaurant?
0: I don't know.
3: Isn't that like cultural appropriation? I'm going to go on Twitter and give her Korean? A problem about that. That's insane.
1: What I love about that video is the dramatic pause of, like, I was married. My son is biracial. She doesn't say, I married a white guy.
2: Yeah.
1: Because, like, that would make her not also a victim of white identity.
2: She'd be complicit in the whiteness.
1: Yeah. Like, her son's biracialness is just an accident.
2: Yeah.
1: You know? And it makes you think, I'm just trying to diagnose this woman who has a lot of problems, Will. And it seems like maybe all of this is just a way of getting back at her ex-husband. Just be as weird and as leftist as possible.
8: She is Korean-American.
2: Okay.
0: Smug, get on Twitter right away. Cultural appropriation.
3: 100%. That's crazy.
2: Well, he's just trying to battle through his own proximity to whiteness here at the Riffless Variety Program.
1: He battles it every day.
0: He's got a lot of proximity to a lot of whiteness. Those three dudes next to you, Smug, are very, very white.
3: This is the thing is, I think they internalized in 2024, that election night when they got smoked, that was a turning point because this entire country, what we're seeing with Sophie Cunningham, this country, the vast majority are not on board with this nuttiness.
2: Mm-hmm.
3: And there are these strange group of people who want to enforce that upon everyone else. Their own misery, and Duncan is right. It's 99% of the time, this is like a result of a bad relationship with like a husband or a father. And
0: Daddy.
3: This is them
0: Daddy
3: going to
0: always.
3: Be acting out. Forever they're going to act out on it. And this is what they have to do now is just hide it. She's being coached and everyone is telling her, like, do the Zora Mom Donnie thing. Just say, oh, yeah, those are some bad tweets. Get in there and then just do what we always wanted.
0: Thank you, boys.
2: Thank you.
0: Coming up is questioning pit bulls, just dog racism on Will Kane Country.
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12: Scott Singer is what's wrong with politics. 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

0: Welcome back to Will Kane Country. I want to hit this. I love this topic, okay? Here is actor John Bernthal.
1: The Punisher.
0: Walking Dead?
1: Yep.
0: Yeah.
1: But he's the Punisher now.
0: Walking Dead.
1: He's in Marvel movies.
0: A lot of good movies. So I like him as an actor, actually.
1: For the Baltimore.
0: Here's John Bernthal on Howard Stern on pit bulls.
2: My dogs are the greatest, and they're so unbelievably
3: the myth of the pit bull on attack.
2: No,
3: and,
2: yeah. It's just racism. It's just dog racism, you know? Yeah. I think to be afraid of a breed of dog is completely ridiculous. It's like being afraid of somebody for their race or their sexual orientation. It's completely ridiculous. Right. I think if you see somebody... Look, if a pit bull bites you, it's got to suck. You know what I mean? But they're no more likely to bite you than a chihuahua or any other breed of dog.
4: And it probably has more to do with who owns them and how they were trained.
1: They have lockjaw.
0: All right. It's dog racism. Dog racism. Which dog breeds are involved in dog-on-dog attacks in England? Okay, so it's England and it's dog-on-dog. We're going to get to other stuff in a minute. Pit bulls are the attackers in dog-on-dog violence 61% of the time. Number two, by the way, it's a big drop-off, is Molossian type. And then number three is sheepdogs. What's a Molossian type? What that is? But by the way, the Molossian type is like 17%. So pit bulls are at 60-something percent. Way, like an order of magnitude of 5 to 6 times more than...
1: Molossian hounds like a mastiff, like a huge...
5: Oh, mastiff. Okay, that makes sense.
1: Mastiff style, yeah.
0: Okay.
5: And I can't speak to sheepdogs because I had a sheepdog a long time ago, and they are very protective of like toys and things like that. So I could see that.
0: Right. I don't see Dobermans on here, by the way. All right, that's dog on dog. Now we go to America's most dangerous dog breeds. Breeds and types of dogs involved in fatal attacks on humans. This is from 2005 to 2017, according to dogsbite.org. Pit bulls are responsible for 284 fatal attacks on humans in that 12-year period. Rottweilers come in second with 45. German Shepherds third at 20. Doberman Pinschers way down the list, 6. 284, with the next closest being 45 pit bull attacks. Go ahead, Dan.
1: Can I just pose something, though? I mean, they are the dogs used most in fighting, right? Especially in America. So if
0: that's what they're bred for.
1: Right. If you look at those numbers, and I'm not saying, but some of those attacks are trained or like rescued from those fighting pits. So they have that in them. So it's not just the breed, maybe. Is it just because they were trained that way? And that's why the numbers are up? And not just because of the breed?
0: Yes and no. Like, that's an overlap, okay? Sure. Because training over time can become breeding.
1: Right.
0: Or you see what I'm saying? Sure. Like, if that's how the dog was created like and bred to be a certain thing, it's in that dog. Mm-hmm. That's why a Doberman or a Rottweiler or a German Shepherd is more, or a sheepdog, is more protective, you know, than a retriever.
1: Right.
0: Because they're made to do that. Now, that doesn't mean that it can't fluctuate. You know, I'm a Doberman owner. And I know that some people are nervous around Dobermans. I see the stats. There's not as much reason to be. And I will tell you, Dobermans, so market trends can dictate things. So Dobermans were a popular, tough breed in the 80s. And that's why they were in all the movies, like the John Candy movies, guarding the warehouse.
1: Yeah, they're tough
0: looking. In the junkyard.
5: Beethoven.
0: Yeah, but they fell.
5: Just watch that.
0: They fell out of favor with that. And then Rottweilers replaced them. I remember this in my lifetime when the same type of person who wanted that dog, the tough looking dog, replaced it with the Rottweilers.
1: Rottweilers made me nervous.
0: And then from Rottweilers, it went to pit bulls. And pit bulls I bet if we see the stats on pit bull ownership, it really spiked after that. And by the way, I think that there's a little bit of a pivot away from pit bulls now. Now I get a lot of dog in my algorithm. Cane Corsos and those types of things are getting more and more popular. So that type of popularity can drive the demand for a certain type of dog. That doesn't negate also the actual breeding. And pit bulls are bred to be violent. Mm-hmm. That's what they are bred to be.
1: And they have lockjaw.
0: Now you get into a couple of... That's part of the breeding. Like the wide jaw, the huge jaw muscles. Bernthal's point about, like, a Jack Russell, those things kind of suck. They'll bite you.
5: Ah.
0: But a Jack Russell Terrier biting you doesn't have the same effect as a pit bull biting
1: your face off.
0: And that's not a diminishing factor. That's an expounding factor. That's a problem.
1: They fill the most
0: pounds,
1: too.
0: That's a big problem.
1: pit bulls in America.
0: Well, that's another thing.
6: More Will Kane next.
0: This phenomenon of receiving spam text messages, deceptive emails, it's not good. 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
0: Welcome back to Will Kane Country. First round bye says, what has Trump accomplished other than the border issue? Well, bringing down inflation. Granted, it is it rose somewhat after the onset of the war in Iran, but Trump has brought inflation down incredibly. He's increased energy production.
1: He wins golf tournaments.
0: He did win that golf tournament recently.
5: 40. Yeah.
1: Do you think? I mean, do you think
0: here we go. This is not the left serious conspiracy. It's gonna be fun. he didn't win. Actually, watch. I know what he's gonna say. How did he not win? Are you saying nobody else tried?
5: He hit the ball in the rough, and then he threw the ball across the green.
1: Yeah, he's like, oh, just a little kick.
5: Oh, well, that's one shot. Kick, but yeah, that's what people think.
1: I mean, how many men of his age win, you know, their club tournaments? Doesn't really happen that often, but I'm just saying.
5: It's still a senior tournament.
0: I just saw this comment. Solomon Wood says, as many kids as Patrick has, I wouldn't even sit next to him. I'm a man and I'm afraid I'd get pregnant.
5: After today, you're safe.
0: Listen to Connor in the background. You never hear from Connor and he's just cackling it up in the background.
1: That one got him.
0: That's a funny laugh too, Connor.
1: That one got him.
0: Can we isolate Connor's laugh? That was great.
5: It's airborne.
0: Yeah, Patrick's incredibly virile.
1: Yeah.
0: Incredibly. What's your testosterone count, Patrick?
1: Oh, man.
5: I don't know. It should be much higher than the numbers state.
0: Nobody can take that away from you.
5: No.
1: Man, it's a serious Patrick, concern. Okay,
0: Patrick, how many kids do you have right now?
5: We're going to have eight for next real month. Yes.
0: Next month, eight she's next month expected again. My goodness. And of the eight, how many boys, how many girls?
5: Four and four.
1: It's a good even number.
0: You know what the next one's going to be?
5: Yeah. It's a boy.
0: What is it?
5: It's a boy.
0: I would think you'd be a guy that, I kind of feel like you'd be one of those people that doesn't want to know.
5: Why?
0: Until they come out.
5: No, I want to know well before.
1: With how many kids does it matter? Like,
5: yeah, because like you literally form bonds with children while they're still in the womb. I mean, like you have, when you think about like all these children that come out and they're all effed up when they're adopted, you know, and it's because, you know, they weren't loved in the womb. It's like, yeah, it's a very early thing. You gotta start from the beginning.
0: What do you do to love the child in the womb?
1: Sing.
5: Just talk to them and, yeah, be nice to them.
0: I like it. I buy 100%. I agree. I'm just curious. I'm imagining you loving the child in the womb.
1: No, he's already talking about the conspiracy theories to the child. He's saying, you know, don't believe everything don't believe everything when you come out of here. They're lying to you.
5: How dare you? I don't even know where this conspiracy theory thing took off.
0: You know that child's system is his mother right now. Should he question the system?
5: My wife is way more of a conspiracy theorist than I am now.
1: Do I really know you? You made me? Do I believe that?
0: You think that child, that little boy, is squinting at his mom yet in the womb?
10: Yeah.
0: Like, what's she really all about? What's this really all about? What's really going on here?
1: Like, I'm not sure about you guys.
0: Why isn't she eating more Taco Bell?
1: Yeah.
0: I'm not getting this Taco Bell.
5: I know.
1: How much red dye is in this food?
5: My wife got geriatric diabetes, and so she's not eating Taco Bell. It's been really lame because I have to sit there and eat it by myself in front of her.
0: Loving in the womb only goes so far. I won't give up Taco Bell with you. I'm going to sit here and eat Taco Bell in front of you.
5: Tonight's like, dollar Mexi melts.
1: Sorry, sucks for
5: I'm
1: you.
5: I'm not giving it up.
1: Yeah.
5: I'll get her a salad.
1: God, that's good.
0: Over on Facebook, Matthew Solano says, it's easy to run your mouth in a chair on a radio show. I doubt either of you could even fry an egg. What's that in reference to?
1: Talking about Hong, where she's talking about cooking and Thanksgiving, being a chef.
0: Oh, really?
1: Yeah.
0: Matthew, white knighting for Hong, coming in on the chef
1: coming
0: thing.
1: In hot.
0: Of all the
5: she
0: things.
5: She is single.
0: Of all the things all of us are, we're over here just riding high on our radio show, protected in our studio, couldn't even fry an egg. Of all the things you could accuse us of, it's the criticizing her over her desire to cancel Thanksgiving.
1: Benign
0: and
1: insult.
0: He's like, but she's a chef in your radio show studios.
1: That was good.
0: I love you, Matthew.
1: Yeah.
0: I love you, Matthew. You know what I do with fried egg, Matthew, by the way? My wife buys this little chili paste. It's Japanese. What's the name of it? I don't know. You put the chili paste in there, and I put that down and then put crack the egg and do a sunny side on top of that chili paste and it cooks into the underside of the sunny side. Oh, dude.
1: That sounds fantastic.
0: In your face, Matthew. Tell me that's not an awesome way to fry an egg.
1: And then put it on top of a burger.
0: It's chili crunch. It's called chili crunch.
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13: From ABC News, I'm Wayne Cabot. Todd Blanche's nomination to be Attorney General just got tougher. Susan Collins saying she can't vote for him. The main Republican saying he's eroding the independence of the Justice Department, giving the president, his sons, and the Trump business immunity from IRS audits. Her no vote means that Blanche can afford to lose only one other Republican and be confirmed. The Justice Department has put poll monitors in four cities in Michigan for the primaries today. ABC Washington Bureau Chief Rick Klein.
14: The Department of Justice says this is kind of pro forma. This is something they do in every election, and that's true to an extent. It's the question is what this Department of Justice hopes to do with that information. Are they gathering it for prosecutorial purposes or for further scrutiny purposes? Because it's Michigan, because it's a state where President Trump has alleged without evidence to have seen voting irregularities, because of how aggressive this Department of Justice has been, it definitely raises eyebrows.
13: And in about an hour, the first votes will be counted in Michigan in a Senate race that will measure voters' appetite for a socialist-leaning candidate. Dr. Abdul El-Sayed wants to end military aid to Israel. Haley Stevens, the establishment Democrat, wants to keep it. Ohio Congressman Max Miller saying tonight he will not exit his re-election campaign as he denies domestic abuse allegations, which the House Ethics Committee is now investigating. Breaking from L.A., an armed suspect arrested at the Trump National Golf Course while taking pictures. An arson suspect is in custody for one of the Spokane fires. Paul Child is the one who turned him in.
10: Saw where the smoke was at, and I said, that OSOB started a fire because it was in the exact same spot that he was standing.
13: More than two-thirds of the West is now in drought. Reports tonight of a large sustained missile attack now underway in Kyiv. A Ukraine drone attack has killed seven Russians on a crowded beach. Ukraine

0: internal message that was bound to find its way into the media. The entire world knows that too. CENTCOM's appeal, made by an officer in its intelligence branch, was sent to its own troops. But given its obvious distress, here's a creative and unconventional response from a mere observer. Dear CENTCOM, your entire strategy is totally wrong from start to finish. Your aim is to wear down the regime until it agrees to your terms. This is a foundational error. Your aim should be instead regime change by destroying the Islamic Revolutionary Guard Corps that wields power in Iran. I would say this to your commander-in-chief, but he hasn't asked. That is why America should change its strategy. Understand that all negotiation with the regime is worse than pointless. Their agenda is non-negotiable. You cannot negotiate with fanatics who believe that producing an apocalypse will bring to earth the Shia Messiah. They never, ever negotiate in good faith. They always lie. Negotiation to them is merely an opportunity to delay, to obfuscate, and to exploit the weakness of America, which retracts everything through the Western belief in the overriding impulse of self-interest. This is laughable. The Iranian regime believes it has divine command to destroy the West. America's attachment to negotiation merely tells the regime it's on course to achieve America's defeat. End the incoherent thinking. President Trump talks of forcing the regime to surrender, but he's also pushing for a negotiated deal. Surrender is the outcome of defeat. A negotiated deal is the outcome of concessions on both sides. So which is it? It can't be both. Stop thinking that the regime has a pain threshold. Trump said last week, we'll be hitting them very hard. And you know, at some point, they're going to say, we just can't take it anymore. That point will never arrive. The regime can take infinite pain. It's prepared to sacrifice the Iranian people and see the country's infrastructure destroyed. As long as the regime survives in some form, it will think it's won because it can always regroup and continue with its infernal agenda, however long it takes, which it will do. Bombing even more stuff will therefore have only a limited effect. Change your war aim to regime change. The only way to neutralize the unconscionable menace those fanatics represent for their people, the region, and the world. That means empowering the heroic people of Iran to take their country back. That means, in turn, preventing the IRGC from being able to continue to jail and torture them.
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3: From the WPB at 25 Weather Center, I'm First Warning Meteorologist Glenn Glazer. Showers and thunderstorms will taper off during the evening hours here in South Florida, but isolated coastal rainfall is possible overnight and into Wednesday morning. Low temperatures will be in the 70s under partly to mostly cloudy skies tonight, and winds will stay light out of the southeast.

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1: And Joe is on vacation this week, well-deserved vacation, back to Texas to the flagship station and KTSA San Antonio. I'm Trey Ware in for Joe Pags this week, and I really had a great time yesterday with you guys, and thanks for letting me come back this afternoon, broadcasting from sea to signing sea all across America. And I got a special number for you this week. Since Joe is off, I've got a special number at KTSA I want you to call. When you hear something that trips in your brain and you want to say something about it, 210-599-5555. 210-599-5555. Joe and the family are having a great time hanging out, and we're going to keep the seat warm for him, and he'll be back on Monday for all you Joe Pags fans. 210-599-5555. The special number for this week only. Okay, so I got a bunch of stuff I'm going to get to this afternoon. You're going to hear a lot of sound. I love it when you join me, when you jump on the phone lines. I heard from people in Nashville yesterday and in Florida and places like that. And since I'm at KTSA in San Antonio, a lot of you reached out to me there, and I appreciate that as well. Good to hear from people all across the country. So we're going to talk about the Senate here in a second. We're going to talk about all the commies.

0: And what they're doing across America today, especially up in Michigan, a lot of attention on Michigan. We'll talk about that. The Treasury Secretary, Bessent, he says he may have a deal. And I'll tell you about that. ICE is arresting illegal aliens at record numbers. And then I'm going to get you an update on the in-and-out shooting of this past weekend. And if you own a luxury vehicle with an infotainment screen, stick with me this afternoon because I'm going to get to a story. When I saw it, I said, you got to be, because I don't have a luxury vehicle, but my vehicle has one of those infotainment screens. Now, I have not had this happen to me yet, but just wait till I tell you what it is. But before we get started with all of that, you know, every once in a while, you come across these stories that you just say, scratching my head about this is not enough. I got to start scratching all over. I don't get this at all. According to New York Post, a New York police official is being accused of serving as the getaway driver for her son. Apparently, allegedly, it was a gang shooting. Jennifer Lackard, a deputy police commissioner with the Mount Vernon Police Department, arrested along with her son, Chase Lackard. Those might be really fitting and appropriate last names, right? Lackard. They were arrested at their home today. Authorities said Chase was charged with shooting at rival gang members near a Bronx criminal court in late June. And, you know, these gangbangers, they're big, tough guys as long as they got a Tech 9 in their hand, you know, and all their brothers hanging out with them. Now they're big and tough and strong. But you peel all that away, and ain't much to them. So he ran to mommy and jumped in her car after the shooting, and she drove away with him in the car. She's a cop. And her son allegedly is involved in an alleged gang shooting. And nobody was injured in the shooting, by the way. He missed. Apparently, he's a bad shot, too. In addition to being a wimp, he's a pretty bad shot. Both mother and son have been charged with attempted murder. I wonder, you know, I guess he's going to go back to his brothers and hang out at the gang. I don't know. I have no idea. But I wonder how that's going to go when he shows up back there and he says, I had to run to mommy. And she drove the getaway car to make sure I got away from the rival gang. That's what I said. I told you I didn't have enough stuff to scratch when I started to read that story. And I was just doing it right before I came on. I was like, you've got to be kidding me. What is this all about? All right. So do you get a month off during the summer? And I'm talking about those who are still in your working years. Those of you who still work full time. I'm not talking about, you know, part time folks or those who are retired or whatever. Do you get to take a month off? In addition to all kinds of weeks off during the year, and do you make $174,000 plus all the money you can steal from taxpayers and still get that amount of time off? I would bet the answer to that question is absolutely no. So it's a bit of a rhetorical question. Most of us don't get that kind of time off. But your United States Senate most certainly does. Not that long ago on my local show, which is a morning show in San Antonio, I went over the Senate days off and the weeks off. And my gosh, man, when do they do anything? Seems to me the United States Senate doesn't do anything. And they have a list of things to accomplish right now, which apparently taking time off and going home for the summer all of August after this week is more important than doing some stuff to keep this country actually going. I want you to listen real quick to one of my favorite senators, John Kennedy. And typically, he's a jovial, lighthearted kind of, you know, joke-cracking kind of guy, and he's always got a line to describe something. Kind of like your old grandfather or uncle who was always funny at Thanksgiving time, especially when he had a couple of snips. But today, he was not joking around. He was serious as a heart attack about staying in D.C. and getting a job done. Listen to this.
1: And the American people expect it. And if there is a motion made on this floor to have us remain here until we get our work done, I'm going to vote yes. I'm going to vote yes. I can tell you right now. And what is the work we need to get done? In no particular order, we need to pass the Russian sanctions bill. We need to pass the budget resolution, which will include election integrity.
0: That's the Save America Act, okay? The budget resolution has the Save America of proving that you're a citizen of this country before you can vote in our elections, something that Democrats hate because their constituency, many of their voters, are not citizens of this country. And that's a proven fact. Go ahead.
1: We need to confirm Todd Blanche.
0: Mm-hmm.
1: We need to pass the continuing resolution to keep government open until December the 11th.
0: Another thing the Democrats want to have is another government shutdown, and I've got the receipts, and I'll tell you about that in a second.
1: We need to vote on the cryptocurrency bill.
0: So, I mean, the point of this is they have a ton of things to get done, and yet they're moving ahead with taking a month off in August before they get it done. Now, 20 Republican senators have now signed on and demanding that no August recess until the Save America Act is passed. Mike Lee, Rick Scott, just listen for your senator and see if any of these are yours. Tommy Tuberville, Jim Banks, Ashley Moody, Darlene Graham, Bill Haggerty, Katie Britt, Todd Young, Marsha Blackburn, Eric Schmidt, Dave McCormick, Roger Marshall, Jim Reich, Ted Cruz of Texas, Mike Crapo, John Husted, James Lankford, Ted Budd, and Josh Hawley. They all want to stay and get the job done. And by the way, that list, if you want to check that list for your senator, it's up on my X account, at Trey Ware Show, TreyWareTree, TreyWareTree. But guys, I got to tell you, this is the most ridiculous thing. First of all, taking this much time off during the year to get stuff, to not do what they're, you know, what we voted them to do, is ridiculous in the first place, in my estimation. You can tell me what you think. But number two, Republicans, do you realize the clock is running? This is, the time is within 2 minutes. It's like 30 seconds left in the game. And particularly if the midterms don't go the way that Republicans want them to go, if these socialist communists win the midterms, game's over, baby. It's done. You shouldn't take 1 minute off, Republicans, not one. You've got way too much to do for the America First agenda, the MAGA agenda, and the President Trump agenda that he's been trying to get done. You got way too many people that you need to get approved, who he has nominated, that you need to get into positions of power so that they can carry on. We're still dealing with all of those judges that Obama put into power so many years ago. You need to get those judges replaced with conservative America First judges. What is this taking time off? You don't have time for that. The country doesn't have time for that. John Kennedy just mentioned a handful of things, and the most sacrosanct to me at the moment is the Save America Act. But come on, there's a ton of things that need to be done, and you are going to take time off. If you Republicans lose the midterms, we lose the country, but you're doing it to yourself. And you know what? I've said for a long time that many Republicans want to do it to themselves. You know why? They like playing from behind. They don't want to be in first place. Then you actually have to do stuff. You actually have to work. If you're in the leadership, if you're in the majority, then you actually have to work and do stuff instead of sitting back and complaining about what the Democrats are doing and fundraising off of what the Democrats are doing. You actually have to do stuff that makes sense for the American people. So I can imagine that John Thune is okay playing second fiddle to Chuck Schumer, but it won't be Chuck Schumer. I can imagine that all these other rhinos are okay with just going in and collecting their money plus all that they can steal, as long as they can fundraise and complain about what the Democrats are doing. And that's what they're doing to us, and particularly by not passing the Save America Act. I'm going to tell you this right now, as shocking as it sounds, there are Republican rhinos right now that want to elect Democrats, and they're working on that from the inside. Let me give you my special number this week, 210-599-5555, 210-599-5555. I'll take your calls when I get back. Trey Ware for Joe Pags on the Joe Pags Show.
2: 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You'd be glad you did. 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Back after this.
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0: Show. Trey Ware in for the vacationing Joe Pags this week. He'll be back on Monday. I'm live from the flagship station KTSA in San Antonio, so I got a special number for you this week. 210-599-5555. 210-599-5555. Call me. 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I'm also available on my X account at Trey Ware Show, T-R-E-Y-W-A-R-E. So can we agree to stop calling them socialists? They're not socialists. They're communists. And tonight's going to be a big night, and it's going to be a night that's going to be indicative of where things are going to go for the commies in the future that have invaded the Democrat Party. No, let me change that. They didn't invade the Democrat Party. They were welcomed into the Democrat Party. And now the word comes out, Kamala is even talking to them because she wants to run in 28. So she's ready to be the Trojan horse and carry the water for him. Whatever you need, as long as you elect me to be the president. It's not going to happen, Kamala. Forget about it. Your day is done. Enjoy your new mansion in the predominantly white neighborhood in California, the new $8 million mansion you and Dougie just bought with no black folks around you. Enjoy that. And forget about your political future because it's done. They have moved on from you. They got AOC, and then Mom Donnie's going to be the puppet master behind her. Anyway, they hate America communists, okay? They are people who have, if they were raised here, they were raised in the school system that taught them to hate this country. And they were, exposed to media that told them it was cool to hate America. And, you know, America doesn't do anything for you. We're going to do it all for you. You give us the power, and we're going to go get what the other guy made because, you know, he doesn't deserve it, and we're going to give it to you. But it never turns out that way. If you know history, and you know the history of communist nations, you know that it never happens that way. You end up living in squalor. While they, the ones at the top of the food chain, the big dogs, they're the ones who enjoy all the luxuries of life, and you have to work all day, every day, to pay for it. That's how communism works. Take your freedoms, take your labor, and they return nothing to you. But you don't have to take my word for it, right? Because we've seen this movie before many, many times in many other countries, including Venezuela. Venezuela once was a hustling, bustling, beautiful place. Americans would vacation in Caracas all the time. It was gorgeous, but not so anymore. Why? Because communism took over. And now they eat dogs to survive. And a guy by the name of Daniel DiMartino knows exactly that because his family escaped the communism of Venezuela. And today was some television gold with Martha McCallum on her show and Francis Gill, who is with the Democrat Socialists of America. They had a great debate on the show today, and I want you to listen just a little bit of this right here.
1: Let me ask you a question. What did Maduro promise to the people of Venezuela, and what did he actually do when he took office?
2: Well, they promised us the same things that Francis is promising Americans, which is free housing. Everybody has a right to housing. Everybody has a right to food, right? We need government grocery stores. We created government grocery stores in Venezuela. We had government-run large enterprises, the banks, right? Because you need a loan for your business. You need free electricity, free water. And everything that was made free was something that disappeared. So we had blackouts. We had no water. Yeah. We had no good quality housing. It was destroyed in the earthquake, by the way. That is what they delivered, and by the way, that is what public housing in America delivers too.
0: That's right. And so what I want you to do is go over to the X account at Trey Ware Show and check that out, T-R-E-Y-W-A-R-E. I'm going to play more of that as we go forward at the Joe Pags Show today, but it was fantastic because he showed you, he lifted the curtain, and he showed you exactly where America is headed. And when people who come from those countries come here and say, watch out, this is what's coming, we ought to listen to him. Let's go to line one. Stephen from Texas. Stephen, Trey Ware here for Joe Pags. What's going on, Stephen?
3: I was listening to the list of the 20 senators. I didn't hear Cornyn's name.
0: Well, of course not. John Cornyn has already said, I'm getting out of there and don't want to be in Washington, D.C. And John Cornyn also, after kissing up to Donald Trump during the campaign, during the primary, on May 26, when he lost the primary to Ken Paxton, he said, this is my liberation day. Now I can be exactly who I want to be. And since that time, he has done everything anti-Donald Trump he could possibly do. So I'm not surprised he's not on that list, Stephen.
3: Yeah, I'm not either, but I just wanted to bring it up. That's why.
0: Well, I'm glad you did.
3: We voted.
0: I appreciate your call.
3: That's why.
0: Yep, absolutely. You voted for a bad one. He's a total rhino and always has been. And if you didn't know that back after he wrote gun control legislation during the Uvalde shooting, that should have told you everything you need to know about him. Let's go to line two. Curtis is over in Florida. Trey Ware for the Joe Pags Show. And Curtis, you're on. Go right ahead. What's on your mind?
4: Yes, sir. I was listening to the first part of your show and you were talking about, you know, Congress taking off for the month of August. I did a thesis on this back when I was in college, and you'll be surprised. I mean, out of 365 days, there's actually only about 84 days that they actually work. And I actually went to a legislative session in D.C. and in Tallahassee where I'm from, and three-quarters of seats were empty anyway. And the ones that were there were walking around, looked like they were grocery shopping or something. It was absolutely ridiculous.
0: You know, Curtis, could you, I don't know what business you're in, but could you operate your business that way?
4: No, sir, I couldn't operate my business this way. And another thing is, I'll tell you what I do for a living. I'm a tenant in a condo in Panama City Beach, 62 years old, been working 49 years now. And it took me this long, you know, to get up and get the education and stuff that I need. And I sat back in amazement, like AOC and all. No education besides college was worthless, and a bartender, and now she's running the country. And they're talking about her taking over possibly as a president. You know, it would be nice back when I was 21 if they would let me just step into my job now. I wouldn't have had to grind and work trying to make ends meet.
0: Curtis, I got to go. Thank you very much. I appreciate the call from Florida today, but that's absolutely true. And there's something to be said for them not being there, because if they're not there, they can't do any damage. But there's work that they have to do. They got a continuing resolution to keep the government open. The Democrats are trying their hardest to shut the government down once again. They're all for it, and I'll tell you more about that. I'll let you listen to that here in just a little while. And the Save America Act, if that's the only thing they get done when they stay there for August, that's good enough. Trey Ware for Joe Pags on The Joe Pags Show.
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6: Summer was supposed to be fun. I thought drinking would help me relax more, loosen up, have more fun. 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
8: ABC News, I'm Wayne Cabot. Voting no for Todd Blanche, Maine Republican Susan Collins, meaning President Trump's nominee can lose only one other Republican and still be confirmed as Attorney General. Collins uncomfortable, she says, with blanket tax immunity that Blanche arranged for Trump. Justice Department poll monitors are in place for Michigan's primary today, which ABC's Rick Klein says normally would not be unusual, but
9: because it's a state where President Trump is alleged without evidence to have seen voting irregularities because of how aggressive this Department of Justice has been, it definitely raises eyebrows.
8: The Michigan Senate race is a test to see if voters support the mainstream Democrat, Representative Haley Stevens, or the socialist-leaning progressive Dr. Abdul Al-Sayed. Ohio's Max Miller, now under an ethics investigation for alleged domestic abuse, says tonight he will not quit Congress or his reelection campaign. Armed suspect arrested at Trump National in L.A. while taking pictures today. This is ABC News.
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20: From the WPBF 25 Weather Center, I'm First Warning Meteorologist Glenn Glazer. Showers and thunderstorms will taper off during the evening hours here in South Florida, but isolated coastal rainfall is possible overnight and into Wednesday morning. Low temperatures will be in the 70s under partly to mostly cloudy skies tonight, and winds will stay light out of the southeast.
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0: It is the Joe Pag Show. Trey Ware from the flagship KTSA in San Antonio with a special number for you this week. 210-599-5555. 210-599-5555. I talked to Sam just earlier today. They're having a great family get-together. Joe deserves this, man. I'm a fan, number one, but also a friend and a brother. And love the guy. Known him for 21 years. And that I appreciate the fact that he's trusted me to sit in his chair this week. But only this week. He'll be back next week on Monday, and everything's going to be right in your world when Joe gets back here, and Sam and Polo and the whole crew. But they're having a good time, enjoying a well-deserved vacation. But I got a special number for you, and I love to talk to you. Just heard from a guy in Florida and a guy in Texas, and that's always a great time talking to you folks. 210-599-5555. Before the top of the hour, if you have one of these infotainment screens in your car, you're going to want to hear what I got to tell you about that. Okay, that's coming up in just a few minutes. But first, I got to go to a guy that I've been talking to for, I don't know, it's close to 15 or more years, and he's from Breitbart.com. He wrote a book years ago called Dr. Zero, Year One, about Barack Obama and his presidency, and he's a great guy, and he's a smart political thinker, and you can look him up on Breitbart.com. John Hayward is joining me now on the Joe Pag Show. John, great to have you here. Appreciate your time today.
22: Oh, great to talk to you again.
0: Let's get into today a little bit because of what's going to be going on in Michigan. We'll just start there, and then we'll kind of work our way around a lot of the stuff that's going on. First of all, is there any doubt in your mind, regardless of what he says, that Hassan El-Sayed is a communist or not? He says, no, I'm a capitalist. But what we're finding out, John, is a lot of these guys, like Tallarico in Texas and the others, they're lying right now to try to win their particular race, and then it's all going to turn around once they win.
1: Anybody that tries to tell you about the finer points between socialism and communism is a communist. Nobody else is that obsessed with all the tiny little divisions between their ideologies. They're collectivists. They're big government types. They want to tax the crap out of you. They want to spend gigantic amounts of money. And they want to do all this at a time when people are having an affordability crisis, so we're constantly told, and socking them with $1,000 in tax increases. Just repealing the Trump tax cuts would hit every American with, what, a $4,000 or $5,000 tax bill. They're going to do that to you and then tell you that they care about affordability.
0: Right. I got to get your analysis on something, because I read the polling, and his competition, Syed's competition, she polls better against Mike Rogers up there than does El-Sayed. So when you look at that, when you compare that, I almost want him to win tonight, number one, so that the entire world gets to hear now, because he's going to have to answer a lot of questions in a general election that he doesn't have to answer in a primary, because, of course, the big three networks are going to be playing for him right now. But eventually he's going to have to answer some questions. He's going to have to do some debates and all that. Whereas she wouldn't be going through that as much. She would just be kind of level here. Maybe if he wins, he's going to be able to expose what more of the Democrat communists are attempting to do. What do you think?
1: It's a possibility, but the people on the hard left all think this is their big moment to let their freak flags fly and come out and just be as crazy and communist and whatever as they are, because supposedly everybody hates Trump, everybody hates the Republicans, this is a layup election for the Democrats, and they can afford to get crazy, and they're still liable to win due to the mechanics of turnout. In fact, running these kinds of candidates that are extremist and incendiary, but they're popular with the kids and they hang around with Hassan Piker, that's going to juice up excitement even more, they figure. And that will cement their win in the coming midterm elections.
0: Yeah, and when you look at the stuff that they talk about, and that was a great thing that Shannon Bream did a couple of Sundays ago by getting one of the DSA heads to admit to exactly what they want to do: defund police, close the prisons, take guns away, open the borders, amnesty for all get to vote. You don't have to register to vote. You just show up at the polls, and you get to vote no matter where you live or who you are. Abolish the Senate and SCOTUS, and, of course, defund the Department of War. Well, that sounds like a really safe place that we all want to live in, doesn't it?
1: It really doesn't sound like it has much there for the moderates, the centrists, you know, taxpayers, law-abiding citizens. They're not interested in that. But the question is, will the Republicans show up in this election? Because so far they really haven't made a big showing of themselves. And will they get their people excited? If it's a turnout election, then a lot of people may dislike and even fear the Democrat. But if they stay home and all the energized Democrat socialist voters show up, you could be looking at some ugly results.
0: My question is, will the moderate Democrats, if there is such a thing, and I'm really skeptical about whether or not they exist anymore, but will they show up if these guys are the ones that they have to vote for? If they have to vote for this El-Sayed guy, are there Democrats that are say, nope, not going to go, forget this?
1: I don't think so. You know, there are genuine moderate Democrat voters. Politicians is another matter. But there's a lot of genuine Democrat voters who really do think of themselves as moderate, middle-of-the-road people. They're hardworking. They're taxpayers. They're patriotic. And they're going to see these America Deserve 9/11 types rolling out of the DSA, and they're not going to like what they see. And they might stay home. They probably won't switch and vote for the other side, but they might be repelled enough to not bother to show up at the polls.
0: You know, there was a great debate today between Daniel DiMartino and a woman who is from the DSA. Her name is Frances Gill, and it was on the Martha McCallum show. I want you to listen to just a little bit of this, because the DSA people say a lot, they talk a lot, but they really don't say much. Listen to this.
2: You know, Frances said a few months ago in one of the DSA meetings that my colleague Stu recorded that she thinks every president of the U.S. since its founding has been evil. Frances, what makes you think, and why should Americans believe, that you and your teammates at the DSA are not evil? Are you guys special, unlike all our presidents?
22: Let's give her an opportunity. Go ahead, Frances.
3: I don't think that we're evil. I think that we're fighting for good. I think that we're fighting for working people to have things that they deserve. I think that all people in this country deserve access to safe and clean housing, to universal health care. I think that the gutting of our public services in the U.S., which, you know, has happened across many different sectors and across many different levels of government, but the gutting of our public services and the selling of our public services off to private entities has led to the destruction of our ability to deliver.
0: So here's what they say. Others have what you deserve, and if you put me in power, I will go get it and deliver it to you. But you know, John, as well as I do, as you look at history in any communist nation, it never turns out that way, does it?
1: No, and actually, I think before the communists get around to putting me up against the wall and shooting me, that rising inflection at the end of everything they say is going to drive me insane and my head will explode. We want to give everybody the food they deserve and the benefits they deserve and free health care. And isn't that, oh, man, that is going to be the death of me if I have to listen to that for another 2 years.
0: Like,
1: you're right.
0: Like,
1: it's all, yeah, it's all about the Santa Claus agenda. We're going to give you free everything, and the only reason you don't have free everything is because evil, greedy people, many of whom are wearing yarmulkes, have stolen all the money. I mean, that's the message coming out of these Democrat socialist types, and it works for some people. Younger people, they don't know anything about the world, and they might be willing to believe some fast-talking, slick, charismatic salesman. Notice how these DSA guys are all rich and flashy dressers, you know, and they hang around with celebrities. They might be willing to listen to somebody that tells them utopia is right around the corner and we're the ones that can finally make the magic pixie dust rain from the sky when everybody else has failed. They're inclined to think that when you start talking about economics, supply and demand, interest rates, inflation and all of that, their eyes glaze over. That's all boring fuddy-duddy stuff. And they think all of that is just a bunch of jive the man is laying down to keep them from having their paradise on earth. There's probably not enough of them to win a lot of elections, but there are enough of them to win a few.
0: Does the commie win tonight? What do you think?
1: And I think Syed is absolutely going to win. I mean, the last poll I saw was like 90% in favor of him. So it's one of those dynamics in a race like this. He's guaranteed to win the primary and all but guaranteed to lose the general. And sometimes parties going through ideological shifts, that's the kind of election race that you see.
0: John, I always appreciate talking to you. I get to talk to you every week on my show, my morning show in San Antonio. That's been a real pleasure, and we will continue doing that. And I appreciate you coming on the Joe Pag Show today.
1: Always a blast to talk to you.
0: That is John Hayward, Breitbart.com. Look him up. Follow him at Breitbart.com. Get his book, Dr. Zero, Year One. Check out John Hayward. He's really awesome at what he does. Oh, you know what? I'm gonna just toss the number out again. Okay, it's for our flagship station, KTSA in San Antonio, 210-599-5555, 210-599-5555. I am going to tell you about these infotainment screens that's in all these fancy cars, but I also want to take a few calls in the next segment. So call me up and let's talk about this, okay? There's a lot of talk in the media today and elsewhere about the growth of communism in America. First of all, I'll be 63 this fall. I remember reading in school, well, first of all, I remember getting out of my desk in case they launched a missile at us. We had to get underneath there in case it was a nuke. That made a lot of sense at school, right? But I remember the whole, you know, we're going to take you over without firing a shot. You read about that. You knew all about that. You probably remember the Cuban Missile Crisis and all that. Is that where we are? Have they finally done it? Through taking over the government school system in America and, of course, upper education as well. By taking over the media, they have been able to program these young folks' minds that, you know what, this capitalist thing just doesn't work anymore. It's not serving you well. You deserve a nice house. You deserve a nice car. You deserve a salary, and you don't have to work for it. There's nothing you need to do for it. It should all be yours, and if you'll elect me, I'm going to do that for you. Every communist in the past has done that, has said that, but they never deliver. Never deliver. So I'm just curious, how close do you think we are? Is this just a blip on the radar screen, or is it for real? 210-599-5555. Trey Ware for Joe Pags on the Joe Pags Show.
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0: across America, sea to shining sea. It's the Joe Pags Show. Trey Ware in for Joe this week. He is vacationing. He'll be back on Monday. And I'm in the flagship station, KTSA in San Antonio. I've got a special number for you this week. 210-599-5555. Next week, Joe's back, and he will have his number restored. But this week, I got a special phone number for you, 210-599-5555. It's a nationwide number. You can call me from anywhere. I love hearing from you guys. Yesterday, I heard from some folks in Nashville. I got a Nashville story I'm going to share with you a little bit later on. And the infotainment system in your fancy ride. What's up with that? We'll get to that in just a minute. I want to go to the phones right now, though, in line one. John from Texas. John, you're on with Trey Ware on the Joe Pags Show. What's on your mind, John?
1: Hey, Trey, thanks for taking my call. I am totally wound up about this. It's been driving me crazy for a while. The fact that we elevate our Senate to the point where we say Congress and Senate. Last I was taught in school was Congress has two houses, the House of Representatives and the Senate. And we keep elevating them and calling them senators, not Congress people. And this is what we get. What did your previous caller say? 88 days a year they work? What is that? It just infuriates me. We need to quit elevating the Senate. Let them understand, and I'm not nothing threatening here. I'm just saying we need to let them know that they are public servants. They do our bidding, period. It's just ridiculous. And I think it's intentional they elevate themselves above the House by saying they're not part of Congress. It's Congress and
0: well,
1: Senate. And
0: John, they work for us.
1: Back. Exactly. And educated people, Glenn Beck, Sean Hannity, they say the Congress and the Senate. No, I'm done with that. They are part of Congress. They do our bidding.
0: Right. And I'm totally with you, John, and I would love to see more people do that. Thank you for your call. Have a great day. I would love to see more people do that and say, you know what? I don't work for you. The Constitution of this country was written to constrain and restrain you, not me. You stay there and you get the job done. Now, again, as I said earlier, John, it's a two-edged sword because you don't want them there all the time because if they're there, they can screw stuff up. And they do so many times, right? So you don't want them there all the time. You do want them to get out. I'd be fine if they were just part-time workers. But while they're there, they need to get the job done. And job one for the past several months has been passing the Save America Act. And this group has done everything in their power. And it's Republicans, folks. You can't blame the Democrats for this one. These are rhino Republicans that hate Donald Trump that want to lose in the midterms. And yes, it includes John Cornyn from Texas. It includes Tom Tillis from North Carolina. I'm putting John Thune in there, too, from South Dakota. Let me go to line two. Hey, Steve, you're on with Trey Ware on the Joe Pags Show. What's on your mind, Steve?
2: Yeah, I got a question about Fauci. If he writes his book that he saved all that stuff for, if he writes his book, will he be liable for charges against him?
0: Not necessarily, because he's got an auto pen pardon. And I've said many times, Steve, and I appreciate your call, I've said many times that I want to see that pardon challenged. I don't think it's a valid pardon. It's an auto pen pardon. Joe Biden did not sign that pardon, and he signed a blanket pardon. The auto pen signed a blanket pardon. It wasn't for one specific crime that he was charged for and found guilty of. And I think some attorney, and maybe Todd Blanche will do this, can dig into that and find a way to get around that pardon. They have already scheduled the vote to hold him in contempt of Congress. And I think, and I'm going to get into this later in the show, I think they're working to flip some of his inside circle against him to try to get some more information and try to find something else on him. Call through at line three, David from Texas. David, you're on with Trey Ware on the Joe Pags Show. Hi, David.
3: Trey, David, and Heather from Pat's Place. What's going on, Doc?
0: Hey, good to hear from you, man. What's going on? What's on your mind?
3: I just wanted to tell everybody. I just want to tell everybody that they need to listen to your show every day because it is awesome. And I don't know, when are you going to go to bed? In like 2 hours?
0: Yeah, that's what I'm doing. David, I appreciate you checking in with me, man.
3: All right.
0: New Braunfels. Thank you, man. Have a good one. And tell Heather hello. They own a place called Pat's Place up in New Braunfels. And if you ever make it to Texas, you got to get in there. It's a wonderful place. Okay, so the infotainment system in your car. Do you have one of those cars with a big screen? A lot of them have it now. If you bought a new car recently, then it probably has the big screen in there. Now, I did a video on this, which we posted on our site, and I go to a place around the corner to gas up. And in my new car, I have to put in the premium gasoline. So I have to go to this one particular place to get that. And they have those television screens in the pump, and it comes on automatically, and it scares you to death, number one, because it comes on really loud. And for the whole time you're pumping gas, it is just pumping commercials at you, commercial after commercial after commercial after commercial. Now, when you're listening to commercial radio, that's how the content is paid for. The content is delivered free of charge to the listener because sponsors of the Joe Pag Show and my show pay for that content to be delivered to you. So that's one thing. But when I'm paying for gasoline and paying an extremely high price for gasoline right now, I don't think I ought to be advertised too. And the same is true with your car. BMW owners are really ticked off right now, very mad. Some of them have paid upwards of six figures and more for a BMW. And you get in it now, and you know how the whole dashboard is that infotainment screen, and it looks good, and boy, is that thing sexy and awesome, and does all kinds of stuff, a backup camera and a camera on top of a 360 camera to call your mama. But it also plays commercials now. Spider-Man's a movie that's out right now. I don't know which it is. I have no idea. Spider-Man something. But anyway, turn on your BMW, Spider-Man ad comes on the dashboard, and guess what? You know the little skip ad thing down in the bottom right-hand corner? It ain't there. You can't skip the ad. You have to watch the whole thing. Now, imagine what that's going to do when they start running all kinds of ads in these cars over and over and over again. Drive it along, and all you're going to see is a whole bunch of ads. If that car was free, that'd be one thing. But you done paid for that car. You shouldn't get ads on it top as well. Hey, it's the Joe Pags Show. Trey Ware for Joe Pags.
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12: From ABC News, I'm Wayne Cabotson. The first polls are closing now in Michigan, with races Washington's watching to see where voters' moods are heading into the midterms. Will voters go with the establishment Democrat for Senate or the progressive insurgent? How do voters feel about Israel? Campaigning to end military aid is Dr. Abdul El-Sayed. Representative Haley Stevens wants to keep the aid. That tally could take a while because there are 700,000 absentee ballots. In the Virginia Republican Senate primary, ABC News projects the winner there is Bert Mizusawa. Max Miller, the Ohio congressman, resisting calls to resign over domestic abuse allegations, says he got one concerned call from the president. Miller telling CNN's Jake Tapper.
13: He called me and he said, Maxie, it's going to be a tough race. And he said, I don't know if you're going to be able to, you know, pull this one out. And you know what, Jake? I reminded him of the same resilience that he had when people told him that he was going to struggle in 2016 and he became the 45th president of the United States.
12: Word tonight that an armed intruder was arrested at the president's golf club in L.A. today. ABC's Aaron Katursky reports now 12 states may have had water plants hit by cyber attacks, likely carried out by Iran.
14: There is no evidence so far of any widespread disruption to water supplies in any of the affected states. But from time to time, certain things have gone offline. Automated systems have gone offline, and the utilities have had to revert to manual controls.
12: The parasitic stomach bug that has killed two people in Michigan is now in 47 states, infecting more than 10,000 people, another 12,000 suspected cases. More than two-thirds of the West is in drought. In Oregon, half the state is now in severe or extreme drought. That is where wildfires have already burned more than 2 million acres. You're listening to ABC News.
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